0: Sound off, NBA edition.
1: They said it, but what did they really mean?
2: What are you trying to say to us?
1: Sound on, sound off with Amber and Ian.
3: Real quick, by the way, before we get to that, we're about 10 minutes away from puck drop. I do like the Canes. I do like the under. But that barn in Carolina right now, watching this on ABC, holy hell.
0: Yeah. Well, it was last night, too, though.
3: Two nights ago.
0: Last night was fun. NBA. There's a lot going on right now in sports.
3: The Vegas Golden Knights were the first team in NHL Stanley Cup history to come back down multiple goals on the road and come away with a win. I can't wait for this thing tonight. And forewarned, forearmed, when it comes to the Cup Final, if there's a goal, I will lose my voice. I will go ballistic. I go, you know.
0: All right, well, we're on the radio.
3: Yeah, get
0: live,
3: ready.
0: So keep that.
3: Nick Carty's already ready. Get ready.
0: All right,
3: I mean, I'm getting jazzed here, folks. Game two. Let's go. Here we go.
0: So when there are goals, we'll let you know. But let's stick with the NBA right now. You can hear more of these conversations coming up tomorrow night on the NBA on ESPN Radio. Our coverage of game two of the NBA Finals starts at 7:30 p.m. Eastern tomorrow night right here. Dylan Harper, the Spurs guard, last night was talking to George Sedano and PJ Carlesimo, and he admitted that there is some fatigue at this point.
4: I mean, yeah, I feel like throughout the whole playoffs, fatigue's kind of been a big thing for everyone. I mean, even though they got, 9 days off, I feel like there's still a little bit fatigue as well. Just for us, definitely, and for me, myself, I feel that first stint, you can kind of feel it in the fatigue, but I feel like after that, I think you kind of just settle in.
0: There's going to be fatigue by the time you get to the NBA Finals. So, I mean, I know everybody's going to freak out about Wemby and him seeming tired, and listen, the minutes Wemby is playing, he's not used to it. He's not used to this kind of grind. But everybody's tired by the time you get to the finals.
3: I don't care who you are. It's Dylan, you're a young buck, man. You played 28 minutes. And he was sensational. 6 of 10 from the floor, 16 points. I mean, he played his butt off. What, 8-9 boards? But everyone's somewhat tired right now. But I think it's a little gamesmanship there from the young buck, where it's we're all tired. Get ready. I can tell you right now, I'm already back in San Antonio tomorrow night.
0: Mitch Johnson, the Spurs head coach, was talking to Mark Kestisher and PJ Carlesimo today. They asked him, "What did you learn, coach, from game one?"
5: We want to get back to playing more of our brand of basketball. Felt like there were some priorities in the game plan execution that we didn't do a great job of. 23 second chance points for them is a huge part of their offense. And we want to shore that up. And then obviously 16 assists and passing the ball and trying to get pressure and force on the paint and the rim. Just not enough over a totality of a game.
3: 10 offensive rebounds for the Knicks. You know how many the Spurs had last night?
0: How many?
3: Donut.
0: Yeah.
3: With Wemby. Zero. But we should do a bit, by the way. Who is it? Is it Mitch Johnson or is it PJ Carlesimo? Who's talking?
0: Oh, because they sound the same.
3: They sound the exact damn same. They do sound very similar. After a game, right? Now, PJ's voice is chronic. I mean, it doesn't change. You go to dinner with PJ and he sounds like he just yelled at his players for, 48 minutes. Mm-hmm. Mitch Johnson has got that PJ voice going. I'm telling you, I don't think we could differentiate if we did a who said it, Mitch or PJ, we could not tell the difference.
0: I think that was Mitch, who was just
3: talking.
0: It was. Or at least that's what they say anyways.
3: Right.
0: The Spurs right now are let's start with this stat, because they're seeking to avoid becoming the third team in finals history to lose their first two games at home. Hasn't happened in a really long time. That's not as interesting as the fact that in the first two games played in the same location, home teams that lose finals games one are 16-2 in finals games two. So the statistics are certainly well on the side of San Antonio to bounce back coming up in game two. Karl Anthony Towns, he's going to try to prevent that. The Knicks center sat down with Sedano and Carlesimo. He was asked today who Josh Hart reminds Kat of.
4: I feel like it's kind of like Dennis Rodman, like someone who really doesn't score the ball a lot, but
6: affects the game so much with their energy, their effort, their tenacity. His rebounding is up there with the elite of the elite. His ability to play make as well is very talented as well. So his ability to play make, run the floor, dribble the ball, pass the ball well, and then on the flip side too, that a lot of times doesn't get a lot of credit, is his ability to shoot the three. He still was a 40% three-point shooter last year for us, and this year he shot the ball well again. So he showed in Cleveland when, you know, the one game when we needed him to be very conscious in his shooting effort, he shot, and he almost had 30 points. So Josh is such a unique player, and he really adapts to what the team needs. And when he's playing, you know, the Josh Hart game, in a way he's the dog of dogs in the NBA.
0: Yeah.
3: Some about those Nova boys, man. When you need it, they deliver. Jalen Brunson, Josh Hart, multiple national championships at Villanova. Obviously, this is very different, but I thought Josh Hart was the MVP of last night for the Knicks. It wasn't Karl Anthony Towns. It was not Jalen Brunson with his 13 points in the fourth quarter. To me, it was Brunson. 15 rebounds.
0: Hart, you mean, yeah.
3: Excuse me, yeah. Josh Hart. 15 rebounds. Four steals, the most in Knicks history in a playoff game, and a plus-minus of plus 22. The dude I don't give a damn how many points he scored. He was a difference maker. Josh Hart and those Nova boys, they show up, man, when you need it most.
0: He only scored 3 points last night, but he was phenomenal. Otherwise, the second player in NBA Finals history with 15 rebounds, 5 assists, and 4 steals in a finals game. The only other player to do that was Larry Bird, game 3 of the 1986 finals against the Rockets. So there you go.
3: By the way, the stat that I just read was incorrect. I'm going, that can't be right. No offensive rebounds. I remember some. Yeah, no. The Spurs did have, you know, I think 12 offensive rebounds. So
0: yeah, okay. That makes a little bit more sense. Regardless, Josh Hart last night was absolutely out of his mind in terms of rebounding there for the Knicks. Mike Brown, he is the Knicks head coach. He was talking to Kesty and Carlissimo, and he was raving about Jalen Brunson's game one performance.
7: You have to have a guy that is an MVP candidate to be able to go make the game easier for others while taking advantage of whatever lapses he feels that the defense just made. And he did that time after time after time, especially down the stretch. He hit big shots and we needed it because we were pretty stagnant. We were missing shots and San Antonio had something to do with it. But when you have a guy like that you can just go give the ball to, open the floor up and say, go get it done for us, that's special, and that's what he showed last night.
0: He certainly did show that. I mean, he showed he has no quit in him. 13 of his 30 points came in the fourth quarter last night.
3: He was awful in the first half.
0: Yeah.
3: Now, got his knee hit, right? Had to go to the locker room. I don't care if it was tore at all or just, you know, letting him know mentally, your knee is sound, you're fine, go get it. Then his ankle gets rolled, has to deal with that. When it came to the fourth quarter, after Karl Anthony Towns kept them afloat in the third, 10 of his 18 points came in the third quarter. Then you go to OG hitting a couple big threes early on. The rest of the fourth quarter, as you mentioned, 13 of his 30 coming in a moment where, you know, they closed the game out in an 11-0 run. I mean, that's when big game Brunson was at his best again, yet again, on a bad knee. Ankle gets rolled, doesn't care, bam, delivers, and another double-digit win. And they haven't lost since April, folks.
0: It's crazy.
3: April. It's June 4th. They haven't lost since April. That's wild. Insane.
0: Again, more of those interviews coming up tomorrow night on the NBA on ESPN Radio, starting right here at 7:30 p.m. Eastern. Coming up next here on Amber and Ian, in case you missed it with the NBA Finals and the Stanley Cup Final going on, there was a notable retirement in the NFL. 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

0: Wilson goes out of the shotgun. Here comes a four-man rush by Denver. Wilson fires inside, and Kurtz makes the catch. Spins out of one. Spins out of two. 10. 5. Touchdown, Seahawks. They are blowing the roof off this place. It has been decided maybe since the safety in the first quarter. 12s, they're bringing the trophy home. Your Seahawks, Super Bowl 48 champions.
1: That is what it sounded like on Seattle Sports, 7:10 a.m. That, of course, was the sounds of Russell Wilson playing winning football, something he did a lot for the Seattle Seahawks. He will do it no more for any team in the NFL. Russell Wilson announced his retirement last night on social media. You're listening to Amber and Ian. We're presented to you by Progressive Insurance. We're keeping you updated on all the live action here in the Stanley Cup Final. And, of course, getting you ready for the NBA Finals tomorrow night for Game 2. But let's talk a little bit about Russell Wilson's career here, Ian, because we know it's a wrap. He announced that he is joining CBS Sports as an NFL analyst. And I think the question very quickly becomes Hall of Fame. You know, that's immediately where we have to go. Before we even do that, though, what is the thing that you will remember the most when you think of Russell Wilson?
2: Beating out Matt Flynn.
1: Yeah.
2: To be the starting quarterback as a rookie and a third round pick out of Wisconsin. I'll never forget. I was at ESPN Dallas with Randy Galloway. And we had Brett Bielema, then head coach of Wisconsin, now the head coach of Illinois, on to talk about, a Wisconsin player was drafted by the Cowboys. And then we pivoted to Russell Wilson.

0: goes, I promise you, he will be the starting quarterback week one as a rookie. I'm like, what? Are you kidding me? He goes, he does things that I've never seen before. Like, the moment we go into a stadium that he's never played in, the first thing he does is find the clock. Your play clock. Right? So when he's at, you know, he's looking at how much time do I have, your eyes go up, and he now knows where the clock is on both ends of the field. The attention to detail, right? And what did he do? He beat out Matt Flynn, who the Seahawks paid millions and millions and millions of dollars worth for as a free agent quarterback coming out of Green Bay. And his third round pick out of Wisconsin, who was 5'10", you know, stout, about 220, comes in and beats him out. That's the first thing I think of is that conversation with Brett Bielema, and he was spot on. He said he's going to start week one, and watch out. He's going to have a hell of a run, and he did have a hell of a run. 10 Pro Bowls and a Super Bowl.
1: Yes, yes, yes. 10 Pro Bowls in what, his 11 years there in Seattle, a Super Bowl. People will talk about the end of his career and the other teams that he played for with Denver and with Pittsburgh and with New York, and people will act like Russell Wilson was playing himself out of the Hall during those years. I don't subscribe to that at all. For me, the question of Russell Wilson, and by the way, to answer my own question, the thing I'll remember him most for probably also is beating out Matt Flynn as a rookie, how phenomenal he was out of the gate. Also, the Super Bowl, of course, that he won there in Seattle. That team generally in Seattle is a very, very memorable run, obviously, there for the Seattle Seahawks. But in terms of the Hall of Fame, for me, there's no question that Russell Wilson's a Hall of Famer. For me, the question is when. So you question whether he would get into the Hall at all. Because, I mean, I'm willing to have the first ballot conversation. I wasn't even willing to entertain like a Hall or not kind of conversation. But you think maybe he skips the Hall at all. He misses the Hall of Fame altogether.
0: Well, let me ask you this. Is Eli Manning, in your opinion, a Hall of Famer?
1: Yes, probably.
0: You paused. Why?
1: I did pause.
0: Why? Well, you didn't pause on Russell, but you pause on Eli. Why?
1: Right. Well, I paused on Eli because if we're pulling things like stats and ranking quarterbacks, that's where it gets a little bit murky when it comes to Eli Manning. I can't discount championships. And so this ends up begging the question, what are we measuring quarterbacks with getting into the Hall? Because there's different ways to do it. Like, not every quarterback in the Hall has even won Super Bowls. Not every quarterback in the Hall is top 10 in stats. Not every quarterback in the Hall has had lengthy careers. You know, there's different caveats. There's different ways to get into the Hall of Fame. Nobody fits into one box in the Hall of Fame.
0: All right, so stats-wise, Eli versus Russell. Passing yards, who has more?
1: That I don't have their stats in front of me. I'm assuming it's Eli, since you're going down this path.
0: Eli has more. Touchdown passes, who has more?
1: I'm assuming that you're picking and choosing the ones that you're going to tell me.
0: Well,
1: Eli
0: you brought up stats, right? You're the one that brought it up. So Eli,
1: I'm saying it's one of the ways.
0: Eli has more touchdowns, more passing yards, more Super Bowls. So why is Russell Wilson, in your opinion, a gimme to the Hall and Eli isn't?
1: No, I said I probably would put Eli in the Hall. Now, Eli obviously is not in the Hall yet, but I probably would put Eli in the Hall, and in large part because of the multiple championships. Well, Russell Wilson has
0: and he beat Tom Brady and the Patriots twice.
1: Right. I'm not putting Eli Manning in the Hall because of that.
0: No, you can't. But I would put Eli in way ahead of Russell. It's the Hall of Fame, ahead. Not the Hall of Very Good. I think Russell Wilson was a very good quarterback. And he's 16th overall in passing yards. He is, 12th overall in touchdown passes. Eli is 11th. I mean, Eli's ahead of him in passing yards. Eli has more Super Bowl rings. If you're going stats, then, you know, Eli is ahead of him in every major statistical category. So,
1: I mean, that's fine. Eli Manning wasn't one of the best dual threat quarterbacks in NFL history. He wasn't one of the best at any category in NFL history. I can make that argument for Russell Wilson, you know, fourth all time in rushing yards for a quarterback. I mean, he set the stage largely for the dual threat quarterback in the NFL. So you could talk about having his hand in blazing a path there of the change of the NFL and the direction the entire league moved after that, where he impacted a generation more greatly, I could argue, than Eli Manning in that respect.
0: I would put Eli in, not first ballot, but I think Eli is a Hall of Famer. I think Russell Wilson is a Hall of remarkably good. And eventually he may get in when he's 50, 55, whatever. Drew Pearson is one of the greatest receivers in the history of the National Football League. He had to wait till a few years ago to finally get into the Hall of Fame. You know, I mean,
1: right, but Tim Brown is a great friend,
0: and so is Drew, full disclaimer. You know, and Tim Brown had to wait for way too damn long to get in. You know, so it doesn't matter when you do get in, as long as you do. Like Tim Brown told me.
1: But you're saying you might not put in, and obviously I would have had Tim Brown in long before that. But you're saying you might not even put in Russell Wilson, a 10-time Pro Bowler, a Walton Payton of the Year winner, right. a dual threat quarterback who set the stage. He led the NFL in passer rating. He led the NFL in touchdowns. He was the highest paid player in the league multiple times during his NFL career.
0: He's one of those guys who is on the fringe of the Hall of remarkably good / great to Hall of Fame. He is, to me, on the fringe.
1: You tell us, America. 888, say ESPN. Is Russell Wilson a Hall of Famer? Not a first ballot Hall of Famer, Hall of Famer, period.
0: No, hell no.
1: Because that's the conversation that apparently we're having. I mean, you say hell no. I mean, there's, you know, like Drew Brees never won an NFL MVP award. He was a first ballot Hall of Famer.
0: Yeah, but who has, you know, I mean, that's a dude who is what? Second all time in touchdown passes, number one all time in passing yards, right.
1: His stats are better.
0: Yeah, and he's got the same number of rings. I mean, it's not even close.
1: Most first ballot quarterbacks have been NFL MVPs. Not all of them is my point. You know, so it depends what.
0: So hold on a minute. So if Stafford hadn't won the MVP last year, you're going to say Stafford isn't a Hall of Famer?
1: I think Stafford's a Hall of Famer. I don't think Stafford would be a first ballot Hall of Famer. You think he's a first
0: without
1: ballot
0: the MVP?
1: Hall of Famer?
0: Or I think Matthew Stafford is a first ballot Hall of Famer.
1: Without the MVP. Before the MVP.
0: Yep. Now with the MVP. Yeah. He's done things that his body shouldn't have allowed him to do. Back broken, you know, busted shoulder. I mean, one leg and still finding a way to get the damn Detroit Lions to multiple playoff berths.
1: Yeah, but he never won Super Bowls there.
0: And then he finally won a Super Bowl when he got on a better team.
1: Right. You know? A much better team that had already been to a Super Bowl with the last guy.
0: But they didn't win it because they didn't have Matthew Stafford. Right.
1: Well,
0: The Seahawks, with Russell Wilson, were more about the Legion of Boom and the defense than they were about the offense. But again, I'm not.
1: But Russell
0: had a hell of a career.
1: The face,
0: you know, he might get in, but it's one of those where, you know, hey, it's not the Hall of Remarkably Great. It's the Hall of Fame.
1: All right. 888-SAY-ESPN if you want to chime into the conversation. Is Russell Wilson a Hall of Famer? Plus, coming up next, we're going to discuss Russell Wilson's career with someone who spent a lot of time with him right here on Amber and Ian.
2: 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Wemby and the Spurs threw away Game 1 at home against the Knicks. 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
1: I'm John Ryder. The Golden Knights and Hurricanes are scoreless in early in the first period of Game 2 of the Stanley Cup Final in Carolina. Watch the game on ABC. Vegas won Game 1. The game that was 5-4, their seventh straight win this postseason. Red Wings captain Dylan Larkin has requested to be traded. Reports ESPN's Emily Kaplan has played all 11 seasons of his career with Detroit. In the NFL, the Packers have signed receiver, agreed to a contract with receiver Christian Watson, 4 years, $110.5 million extension, with $31 million guaranteed, reports ESPN's Adam Schefter. In golf, first round of the Memorial complete, Wyndham Clark, Tommy Fleetwood, Ryan Gerard, and J.J. Spahn all tied for the lead at 5-under. Justin Rose is 2 shots back. On the baseball scoreboard, the Royals and Twins are tied at 2 in the third. Byron Buxton, a leadoff home run for Minnesota, is 18th of the season. Blue Jays have a 3-1 lead on the Braves in the fourth in Atlanta. Toronto with a 3-run third off ace Chris Sale. Plenty of day baseball in Baltimore with a big first inning at Fenway.
2: The 0-2 pitch. Mayo hits it high in the air, left field, Duran is back, he's at the monster, and that's off the monster. It's a base hit. And the Orioles will play 2. Count of 3 will score. Kowser all the way in from first. A double off the monster.
1: Call on WBAL. That was part of a 6-run first for Baltimore as the Orioles cruise to an 8-2 win over the Red Sox. Yankees avoid the 3-game sweep, getting past the Guardians 2-1.
3: Hey, it's Michelle Smallman, and coming up Friday, Wemby and the Spurs threw away Game 1 at home against the Knicks. I'll tell you if what I saw from them concerns me going into Game 2. It's Unsportsmanlike, 6 a.m. Eastern, right here on ESPN Radio, ESPN 2, and ESPNU. By any measurement, it was a hell of a run for Russell Wilson in his NFL career. It is over as he has announced on his own social media that he is joining CBS Sports as an NFL analyst. You're listening to Amber and Ian. We're presented to you by Progressive Insurance. At Ian Fitz ESPN is how you find him. At Amber W Sports is how you find me. So then the question becomes, what are you going to remember Russell Wilson for most? Is he a Hall of Famer? If so, is he a first ballot Hall of Famer? These are the questions that, of course, we ask about any quarterback of notoriety once they retire. Let's bring in one. Warren Moon, Hall of Fame quarterback, joining us here on Amber and Ian. And Warren, thanks so much. You obviously spent a lot of time around Russ during his Seattle days. And Ian and I were just debating whether he's a Hall of Famer. So I'm going to ask you, a Hall of Famer, is Russell Wilson a Hall of Famer?
4: You know, I started covering Russell when he first came into the league as a rookie. You know, I was doing their color analyst work for the radio and television for the Seahawks, and I got a chance to watch him up close and personal.

0: and every day at practice and in games. And he had an amazing career here for Seattle. There's no question about it. This team was, you know, really dominated by their defense, especially in his early years playing quarterback, so they didn't ask him to go out and have to throw for a bunch of yards. They ran the ball a lot with Marshawn Lynch. But what he did was special. Is he made a lot of big plays at the end of ball games, and they won ball games because of him and because of the plays that he made. So there's no question he had a tremendous career. And I think at some point he is going to be selected in the Pro Football Hall of Fame. I don't know when that's going to be. But, you know, everybody thought Eli Manning was going to go in on his first ballot because he had two Super Bowl wins, and that didn't happen. And I think he's coming up on his third year now, and he's still not in. So you just never know how those things are going to go. But I think Russell's career over the course of it, I think it definitely deserves some consideration, strong consideration for the Hall of Fame.
1: Warren, I see something very similar. Like, it's the Hall, it's a Hall of Fame. It's not the Hall of Remarkably Great. You know, and he might have to wait till he's 50, 55. You know, you had to wait. I mean, Tim Brown had to wait. You know, Drew Pearson had to wait a long time, man.
0: But well, Ian, I didn't have to wait. I was the first ballot guy, so I was very fortunate that way.
1: Well, played a long time, so maybe that's why I felt like you had to wait, right?
0: Yeah. I played till I was 44, so I didn't go in until, you know, I was 49, 50 years old.
1: 44?
0: So, yeah.
1: Look, we've known you a long time, man. I mean, every time I see you on the sideline, I mean, I love the bro hug and you snap my spine every time. But I mean,
2: Warren Moon was making mid-40s cool way before Tom Brady was.
1: 44 is insane, folks. I mean, I didn't know you. I mean, I didn't know that's when you stepped down, dude. I mean, my God, man. I know it was late.
0: Yeah,
1: but
0: I had a 23-year career, believe it or not. And, you know, some of that was in Canada my first 6 years. But I got 17 years in the NFL. So I got everything I wanted out of professional football except for, you know, getting that ring on my finger in the Super Bowl.
1: When Tim Brown told me this, I remember you telling me this, and then Drew Pearson told me this, and that is, it doesn't matter how long you have to wait, but when you get the call, that's all that matters. You're in. Yeah, you're in that brotherhood.
0: It really is, and we try and emphasize that every year when the new class comes in. You know, we have a luncheon called the Ray Nitschke Luncheon every year, and the new class is presented to us on that Friday, and that's what we tell all those guys when they come in, whether they're a first ballot guy or they waited. You know, in my class, Harry Carson waited 18 years before he finally got in, but everybody's the same. Everybody in that room is on the same level because we're all Hall of Famers. It doesn't matter when it happens.
2: That is for sure. Phil, Bristol, Jerome, JR, Rex, everybody hanging out right now on the phone line. I see you. I appreciate you. Be patient for me. 888-SAY-ESPN. We have the Hall of Famer Warren Moon on with us here on Amber and Ian. So, Warren, you talked about obviously being close there to Russell Wilson's time in Seattle. There's this idea out there that he may have played himself out of the Hall later in his career, you know, and in Denver and in New York and in Pittsburgh. Do you think that that's a possibility, or how, you know, as somebody yourself who played in the league for so long, do you think it matters what happens at the tail end, or do you think that the Hall is judged on when you were at your best?
0: Well, I think visually for spectators and people watching the games, it might, because a lot of people, you kind of remember the last thing they remember, and usually the last thing they remember is what they remember you as, and it's unfortunate it's that way. But when everything is said and done, and when they go back and look at all the people that are going to be up for it his particular year, 5 years from now, they'll look at the body of work that he had over the 14 years of his career and see everything that he did. And the guys that go in that room, that's one of the reasons why they're selected as selectors, is because they're supposed to go over everything and look at everything that player did throughout his career and then put it all together and say, is he worthy or not? So hopefully that happens, even though for the public and like I said, the last impressions you saw of Russell Wilson, they probably weren't the best, but it has to do with your whole career as a whole.
1: He had the opportunity to go back-to-back, right? We all know what happened. You know, they didn't give the ball to Marshawn Lynch. It was you know, a pass, which was picked off by Malcolm Butler. You're a quarterback. Take us through that play, because when you see color flash, right, that's where you don't throw it. When you see that color flash, meaning, folks, the opponent is wearing a different color uniform, whether it's the different play call or do you throw the ball into the stands or whatever it may be, right? If that is different and he has two rings, how is America and football fans viewing Russell Wilson and his legacy, his career, his bio?
0: Well, there's no question they're going to look at him a little bit differently if he has two rings and if he's the one that threw the winning touchdown pass on that last drive. But because that pass was intercepted and they ended up losing that game, that was just kind of a bad reflection, you know, on his career. Moving forward, does that define his career? No, not at all, because he did a lot of great things throughout his career. But, you know, that's kind of one of the negatives on it. You know, that particular play, I was in the booth calling that game, and everybody thinks they should have gave it to Marshawn, and maybe if they did, they would have won the game. We don't know if he would have got stopped for a loss in the backfield, because they were in their goal line front, and the front and the way their defensive personnel was set, it was set up for you to throw the pass. And what happened, it wasn't executed properly. There was supposed to be a pick up top, and the receiver came underneath, and the pick didn't happen because the guy that was supposed to be picking got jammed at the line of scrimmage, and next thing you know, the corner is able to come underneath it and make the interception. So execution was the reason why that play didn't happen. And it's unfortunate, but yeah, if they would have given the ball to Marshawn, at least they would have still probably had possession, even if he didn't score.
2: One of those moments of Russell Wilson's career that will be remembered, but there was a lot of very good moments of Russell Wilson's career as well. A lot of great ones. That is the way to say it. Warren Moon joining us here on ESPN Radio. Warren, since we have you, I want to ask you about some of the other things happening around the NFL, because we just saw the breakup of AJ Brown and Jalen Hurts, and they'll tell you nothing actually happened really between them, that, you know, people just grow apart, I think was the company line that they gave us. What do you make about the relationship between a quarterback and a wide receiver? I mean, did you have to be boys with all your receivers, or did it really not really matter? You're just out there for business on the field.
0: Well, you have to have their respect. There's no question about it. You don't have to be, you know, boys that hang out all the time together or whatever, but you definitely want to be, you want them to be respectful of you and vice versa. And you want to have a good relationship with your receivers, because they're your livelihood just like you're their livelihood. And I always had pretty good relationships with my receivers. You know, Chris Carter and I got into it a couple of times when I was in Minnesota, because Chris was a guy that wanted the football all the time. And he was going to let it be known if he didn't. And sometimes he went a little bit too far, so I had to straighten him out a couple of times about it. But other than that, I had pretty good relationships, and if you look at most of the receivers I played with, their numbers really increased once I became their quarterback, so I think they were very happy about that part of it. But it's too bad. It's unfortunate that it didn't work out with those two in Philadelphia, because A.J. Brown is, you know, he's quite a weapon. He's somebody that you want to try and work that out to make sure he stays with you, because there's not a lot of receivers like him in the league. And I think Drake May is going to really benefit from having him on their football team, especially a guy who rooted for the Patriots all of his life, wants to be a Patriot, and he's really motivated going there, where he did have a great career in Philadelphia, put up a lot of good numbers. They did win a Super Bowl there. So there was good things in Philadelphia, but it's too bad it didn't work out. Now he's moving on to another location.
1: Warren, you know I don't talk to my brother about ball. He was an assistant coach, people don't know, with the Seattle Seahawks, where you make your home. But, man, this whole Myles Garrett thing coming in that division, mercy, son, mercy. With Braden Fisk and Puna Ford and that D-line they already have. If you're Aaron Donald, you've been retired for a couple of years. You're seeing, and I hear you cackling. You see the videos he's putting out. I mean, dude, he's throwing up 150 I didn't know they made 150-pound dumbbells. I had no idea, right? And he's doing crunches after them. I mean, if Donald were to come back, phrase it this way. If you're Aaron Donald, you see Myles Garrett, you see that offense, what are you doing now with Trent McDuffie also coming over from the Chiefs in that secondary? If you're Aaron Donald, you know you can still play. What are you doing?
0: Yeah, it's something I'm sure he's going to really consider, because, like you said, he's a workout fiend. He still works out as hard today as he did when he was a player. He's in tremendous shape. His body's not beat up right now. He's very fresh. But It is a grind. It is a grueling position that he plays, especially being an interior lineman at his size. Does he want to go back in there and get bounced around a bunch again? Is it worth it to him? And if he feels like it's worth it to him, especially playing next to somebody like Myles Garrett, which is going to make his job a little bit easier, maybe you do try it one more time just to see if you can get a ring out of it. So I'm sure he's really considering it right now, and who knows, we might have an answer within the next couple of months.
1: What would you do?
0: What would I do?
1: Yeah.
0: I might come back if I'm working out that hard. You know, that's the thing you worry about as a player when you leave the game. One of the reasons you leave is because you don't want to train like that anymore to get ready. And he continues to train the way he needs to train. I'm sure there's other things he needs to do as far as training to be a defensive lineman. But he has his body in really good shape, so it's not going to take that long for him to get in football shape. So, I would try it again if I was in that type of shape.
2: I don't know. It's a lot easier to make workout videos for the gram than it is to go through the grind of an NFL season. Warren Moon, Hall of Fame quarterback. Warren, we appreciate your time so much. Thanks for hanging out with us.
1: Thanks, Warren.
0: Hey, thanks for having me on. We'll talk to you guys down the road.
2: Coming up next here, 44. We're going to get to your phone calls.
1: Whoa, here we go. 6:27 to go in the first. The Vegas Golden Knights have lit the lamp. They have dented the twine. They are up on the road over the Carolina Hurricanes. Anderson gets beat top shelf. Holy mother, could this go 2-0 going back to Vegas? Actually, it was 5-hole. Sorry, my view was awful. No, it wasn't 5-hole. It was over the right blocker. Mother! Vegas Golden Knights up 1-0 on the Carolina Hurricanes in Carolina. Amber, back to you.
2: All right. We'll continue to keep you updated on the live action throughout the evening here on Amber and Ian. Coming up next, we're going to get to your phone calls. 888-SAY-ESPN. Is Russell Wilson a Hall of Famer?
1: Come on, Carolina.
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0: Is Russell Wilson a Hall of Famer? The NFL quarterback has hung up his cleats. He is joining CBS Sports as an NFL analyst. And so now, of course, we have to dissect his career, his legacy. Is he going to get into the Hall? 888-SAY-ESPN. That's how you chime into the conversation here on Amber and Ian. 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We appreciate your patience. Everybody hanging out on the phone line. Let's start with Phil. Phil is calling us from Charlotte. Phil, thanks for being patient with us. Is Russell Wilson making the Hall of Fame?
1: In my opinion, I would say no. If he had checked out of that pass play they called and that Super Bowl that they lost, maybe. And we probably had two titles, rather. But I would say no, and then the way his career trailed off. But I'm calling in to give you my vote for Jim Plunkett for the Hall of Fame. The Raiders have three Super Bowls. Jim won two. If you go back and look at those films, Tom Flores isn't on headset being a puppet master. Jim Plunkett for the Hall of Fame.
2: Thanks. A lot of people say that he should have been in 10, 15, 20 years ago. And again, it goes back to the conversation that we just had with Warren Moon. You know, I mean, and I'll never forget talking to Drew Pearson, who full disclaimer, the original 88, the Cowboys. You know, once he got in, it was like he didn't have to wait a moment. Tim Brown, same thing. You know, it's a Raider. Jim Plunkett, to me, should have been in years ago. Russell Wilson may get in when he's 50, 55. But if you're not putting Eli Manning in, who has better stats and more Super Bowls, then Russell Wilson's not going in ahead of Eli Manning, in my opinion. Oh, by the way, watching the Women's College World Series, Amber, and seeing Mia Williams and her dad. Do you know who her dad is?
0: No.
2: White Chocolate.
0: Oh, I do know this.
2: Jason
0: actually.
2: Williams.
0: Yes, I did know this. Yes.
2: You're a Florida Gator.
0: Yes,
2: right?
0: Yes. I did know this because
2: modern day Pistol Pete. I mean, it is awesome watching him stress and see his daughter out there for Texas Tech.
0: Yeah, but you
2: Tech
0: know there
2: right
0: was
2: now.
0: A whole thing when Texas Tech played the Gators.
2: Yeah.
0: He got into it with Gators fans, and then he's saying he's never coming back to campus. And
2: there was
0: a whole thing that got really ugly,
2: that.
0: And he apologized to Gator Nation. It was a whole thing. There was some ugly
2: with his daughter
0: with Jason Williams and the Gator great there. Jim Plunkett, Super Bowl MVP, NFL Comeback Player of the Year, Rookie of the Year. One of two quarterbacks who've won multiple Super Bowls, who was eligible for enshrinement into the NFL Hall of Fame and has not been yet enshrined in the NFL Hall of Fame in his late 70s. That caller might have a point. 888-SAY-ESPN. Bristol is calling us from Virginia. Hey, Bristol, thanks for the call. Should Russell Wilson be a Hall of Famer?
3: Absolutely, 100%, definitely he should be a Hall of Famer. I don't know why Eli is the qualifier, but since y'all using Eli as the qualifier, absolutely, Eli should be in there too, because Eli beat quarterback God twice in the Super Bowl. But, Russell Wilson had one of the best 4 or 5 year stretches in the NFL there during that time. And, yes, it's the Hall of Fame, and he is probably, outside of Tom Brady, during the time they were in, he was probably the most famous quarterback. So, and he had a great stretch. Yes, he only won one, but there's
2: I don't say only. Hold on, Bristol. Don't say only. You win one, you're gold, man. There's no only about it. A lot of the great Dan Marino would take only one, right?
0: Well, yeah, but to Bristol's point, and thanks for the call, Bristol, you don't win one and get into the Hall, though. I mean, it's not an automatic ticket to get into the Hall of Fame.
2: Yeah, I mean, he didn't win a Super Bowl.
0: Right. Right.
2: He just joined us. Yeah.
0: But there's guys who have won Super Bowls who are not in the Hall of Fame. To Bristol's point.
2: To Jim Plunkett. Yeah.
0: There's very few guys who have won multiple and are not in with the caliber of Russell Wilson.
2: I just don't like the only part.
0: I did like Bristol's point about the run that Russ had. I do think if we were having this conversation coming off the Legion of Boom, it would have sounded insane to say Russell Wilson's not a Hall of Famer. I feel like what's happened here is a lot of bias later in Russell Wilson's career. And people love to hate on Russell Wilson, inexplicably so. I think part of it is, I don't know,

0: He married Sierra. He's super famous. People like to pile on him. Then there was the weirdness of like his teammates in Seattle when we didn't hear any of that at the time that he was in Seattle, and some of them came out and decided to try to talk bleep.
1: Well, and him going high school when he was in Denver going, hey, man, help out the defense. You know, scream pass, scream run. I mean, that's stuff you do in high school.
0: I don't know. I feel like people like to hate on Russell Wilson.
1: But I think
0: a lot of that was the fame and the success early on.
1: To me, if you're not putting Eli in right now, Russell's not going in.
0: I don't know why Eli is a barometer to his point. I don't know why those two guys are getting lumped in together.
1: Only because that's the topic of conversation the last few years. Eli has more passing yards. He has more touchdowns. He has more rings. Right. So I don't know why Russell would go in ahead of Eli. He's not going to be a first ballot. Does he get in when he's 50, 55? Maybe. Hell, I thought Warren Moon had to wait, but I was mistaken. He didn't retire. He was 44 damn years old. Right?
0: I knew that about Warren Moon.
1: But it's one of those where if he does get in, it's going to be worth the wait. It doesn't matter when you do.
0: But you don't even think that he should get in at all. Let's get one more quickly in here. Jerome is calling us from Philadelphia. Jerome, you've got 30 seconds. Is Russell Wilson a Hall of Famer?
2: Russell Wilson's a Hall of Famer, and so is Eli. And quickly say why. Both of them came up in the era of that guy in New England, and both of them beat them. And
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1: I'm Chad Ryder. Game 2 of the Stanley Cup Final in Carolina in the first period has finished up, and the Golden Knights have a 1-0 lead on the Hurricanes on Brent Howden's postseason leading 12th goal. Mitch Marner with an assist, his 16th assist of this postseason. You can watch the game on ABC. Vegas with just two shots on net in the first period, but still have the lead as they look to take a 2-0 series lead. Some NFL news today. The Packers agreeing on a 4-year contract extension with wideout Christian Watson worth $110.5 million with $31 million guaranteed, reports ESPN's Adam Schefter. On the baseball scoreboard, they're in the sixth in Atlanta. The Blue Jays lead the Braves 3-1. Toronto scoring three in the third off ace Chris Sale. A's have a 1-0 lead on the Cubs in the fourth at Wrigley on Shea Langelier's 15th home run of the season. Day baseball in Milwaukee and San Francisco getting off to a very fast start.
2: Here we go. Final game of the series. Casey Schmidt stands in on the first pitch. It's a high fly ball deep left center field. Angling back on it is Churio onto the track. He leaps. It is gone. Casey Schmidt hits a home run on the first pitch of the game. It's 1-0 Giants.
1: Schmidt's 13th of the season. The call on KNBR is the Giants outlast the Brewers 12-9. Eric Haas with a grand slam. The Phillies have won three in a row. They sweep the Padres 6-4 behind 5-1. Zach Wheeler.
3: Hey, it's your resident Super Bowl champ Chris Kennedy coming up Friday. Nick Saban is hoping Congress saves college sports. I'll tell you what he said and why he's dead wrong. 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

0: Anybody who has wagered against Jalen Brunson, either this season or in his career, has ended up on the wrong side.
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6: That's what it sounded like last night. The New York Knicks took game one in San Antonio of the NBA Finals. Game two tomorrow night. You can hear it right here on ESPN Radio. Our coverage is going to start at 7:30 p.m. Eastern, which means Amber and Ian is going to make some room for the NBA Finals tomorrow night. 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You can find him at Ian Fitz ESPN. You can find me at Amber W Sports. Let's get you ready for game two, break down game one, and talk all things NBA Finals. For that, let's bring in Mark J. Spears, ESPN NBA reporter. And Mark, thanks so much for your time. The story of game one was the Knicks coming back from that 14-point deficit there in the third quarter. So how did they actually do it?
7: No, this is where I think that veteran experience from the Knicks kind of kicked in. You know, Wimby did say after the game he didn't think that the bright lights of the finals was too much. But when you have a bunch of, like, OG dudes on your team that the Knicks do, I just think mentally they were obviously rested, but also mentally ready for a game like that. And the one thing that also for them is they just never, you know, they never throw in the towel and never give up. And that's the swag and the confidence that comes but winning 12 games in a row.
8: Stay on that 12 games in a row. You're a great historian of the game. When was the last time you've seen a run like this when it comes to double-digit wins and just pure domination?
7: You're just trying to say I'm old, right?
8: That's what you and I are the same age,
6: we all
8: Mark.
6: Are.
8: Hey, we're wise. We're not old. We're wise. Wise.
7: Yeah, you know what? I think the last team kind of was like that for the three-peat Lakers. I thought they were kind of dominant, and the only people that stopped them was themselves. You know, obviously the Warriors had that little run, but I'm not going to give them their kudos like that until they win.
8: Yep.
7: One thing we got to remember is they just won one game.
6: Right.
7: And I know with the finals, you get the highs and the lows that comes with winning one game. And, you know, the Spurs rattle off two more, and all of a sudden, you know, it's a new narrative. So I think we just need to kind of slow down, pump the brakes. But you got to give the Knicks respect for winning on the road, winning that first one on the road. I still think it's going to be a really long series. I expect the Spurs to win the next one. They have to. And I do think you're going to see a Wimby that takes it more serious, simple. You know, the perimeter stuff needs to go away. I see the Spurs going inside out more than outside in. And, you know, they learned a valuable lesson. The painful part of it is it's the first of four. So certainly Knicks and Knicks Nation and the fans have big things to celebrate, because even if it's a split, it's a huge split. Mm-hmm. And the series has started. It always starts when a team wins on the road, and the Knicks have done that. I just want to caution everybody that it's still the first of four, so we don't have to start spreading the news just yet.
6: Yeah, we still have a long ways to go, but it was obvious last night a little bit, the lack of experience there from Wemby. You have a piece coming out, Mark J. Spears joining us here on Amber and Ian. You have a piece coming out about Wemby coming out, dropping tomorrow, right, on .com?
7: Yeah, no, I talked to Bismack Biyombo, who I've actually known. This is kind of dating myself and him, since he played in the 2011 Hoop Summit against the likes of Anthony Davis, representing the world against USA. He played against Bradley Beal. And this is a guy that, you know, from the Congo, tried to get his start in basketball professionally in Yemen, which is certainly a hotbed for basketball and coffee, right? And then he ends up going to Spain and playing fourth league basketball and figures it out. Now he's built that into a 15-year NBA career. And he's kind of like the Wimby whisperer. He's kind of the only other guy on the team that speaks French, and Wimby loves that as well. And like Bismack, Wemby's father, is from the Congo. So the one thing about Biz, he's there for him to listen. Biz also gives advice on veteran centers in the league that, you know, maybe see something that Wemby hasn't seen. But what Biz also told me was, like, yesterday, he's like, I didn't need to say anything. Sometimes as a mentor, you have to not mentor. You have to step back and let them figure it out for himself. So he was saying that yesterday he kind of pushed back because he thinks Wemby's figuring it out on his own. Wemby showed a lot of confidence after the game, saying he actually told me he's not kicking himself for anything. He'll be better. And so tomorrow, I think, is a really intriguing story that I wrote about their relationship and how this, you know, OG is helping this young superstar flourish.
8: For people who don't know, man, Biombo's been in the league for damn near, what, 14, 15 years, man. I mean, he's been around the block.
7: And this is his first final.
8: Wow. And again, there you go. Right? You're waiting a decade and a half, and you're mentoring a guy who is the, you know, this remarkable superstar in Wemby. That says a ton. How far does that go to have a guy like Biombo for a young star like Wemby?
7: You know, it's interesting you said that. What immediately came to mind is when I covered the Denver Nuggets from 99 to 2007. And in 2003, the Nuggets drafted this guy by the name of Carmelo Anthony with the third overall pick. At that time, then Nuggets general manager Kiki Vandeweghe was thinking about signing LaPhonso Ellis, a veteran forward, to stand next to Melo in the locker room. I mean, sit next to Melo in the locker room, be a veteran presence, a mentor, and they didn't do it. And the funny thing was when I was messing with Melo the other day, what I saw early in camp, it was a guy on the team, Junior Harrington's birthday, and Marcus Camby told all the rookies to sing happy birthday, and Melo refused. And he's like, I'll beatbox, but I'm not going to sing happy birthday. And Camby and nobody else made him change his mind. This is a true story. And from that point on, a 19-year-old Carmelo Anthony basically like ran the Nuggets, which he'd probably admit was too much power for him. And so had he went to Detroit, been drafted by Detroit, it certainly wouldn't have been that way. But I asked Melo years ago, I'm like telling him that story because he didn't know about the LaPhonso Ellis thing. But he's like, man, I would have loved to have had a guy like that that could have put his arm around me and kind of kept it honest with me and told me what to do. And it's not like, you know, Marcus Camby and later Kenyon Martin, Andre Miller, some of them guys, Iverson, you know, who had his own challenges and greatness. Couldn't help, but I just think Melo just got so much power so quick, there really wasn't anybody to counter that. Whereas now in San Antonio, you have, you know, Pop there, you got Duncan, you got guys like Biombo and Bruce Bowen and David Robinson and Ginobili around on a regular basis. It's hard to walk in there with an ego and too much power. And I think that's something that's certainly going to help. Not that Wemby has an ego or anything. He certainly knows how great he is, but he certainly has humility about it. And I think all those collective people, I know it's a long-winded story, but I actually think it's a good story. I just think, you know, we'll help him ultimately, whether it's this season or another season, become a champion.
6: Yeah, I think we all expect that we will be seeing that in the not-too-distant future, even if we don't see it this season. Mark J. Spears joining us here on Amber and Ian. You said that the key for the Knicks last night was that they never quit, they never give up. Is Jalen Brunson the most mentally tough player in the league, in your opinion?
7: You know what? Size does matter. I'm going to send an apology to him and his dad. You know, his dad beat up on me because I had talked about a comparison about him and another guard in the league, which I'm not going to say now. You know, the other guard's superstar as well. But Brunson is elite. He is pound for pound one of the special players in league history. It's amazing to me, his balance, his ability to shoot over tall people, his ability to, you know, release the ball just at the right time. When I was a redshirt at San Jose State, we had a guy named Terry Cannon, and he used to drive me nuts. Like, I never blocked Terry's little butt shot, and he was 5'9", man. Maybe 5'11", he'd tell me 5'11". I could never block his shot. And that's how Jalen is, man. It's just really, really hard to block his shot. It's so tough. And you're like, how's this Mighty Mouse doing it, man? And so I got extreme respect for him. Tell them to run this on NBA Today and SportsCenter, please, to pump it up. Like, I'm definitely a big Jalen Brunson fan, and I mean, he might be small in stature, but he plays like a giant.
8: Speaking of giants, we were talking during the break, and when I was covering the Cowboys, you know, and the Mavs, we go to San Antonio. Rosario's was the joint. Where are you right now? Because it's another very familiar spot, and I'm jealous.
7: I'm at Zinc, which was a famous wine bar back about 15 years ago, 10 years ago during the Spurs run. It got closed during COVID, but I know some people were taking me into the wine cellar here privately. Oh. So, but I'm talking to y'all first before I close.
8: Dude,
6: that is service.
8: Dude, that is
7: Kendall Jackson wine ambassador that I am.
6: There you go.
7: Shout out to my people at Kendall Jackson.
6: okay, try to get a sponsorship.
7: No, I already got it. I'm the ambassador. Look it up.
6: Oh, for real? Okay, got it.
7: Yeah, no. This. Well, come here real quick. Tell these people care to know.
8: Yes.
7: Where you're taking. Tell them where we're at.
9: Hi. We're at Zinc Bistro and Wine Bar. It's our sister bar to Boudreaux's, Texas Bistro on the Riverwalk. And we're taking Mr. Mark down to our wine cellar in our private event space. He's a wine guy, so we just wanted to impress him a little bit.
8: Oh, honey. You've made a grown man very happy.
6: Mark, that's wonderful. All right, Mark. All right, Mark. Stop doing your job. Get out of here. Go enjoy that wine. We appreciate you, Mark J. Spears. Check out.
7: Shout out to Malik Rose. Malik Rose is in the building. You know what I'm saying? This is how we do.
8: Oh my gosh.
6: Check out Mark J. Spears' latest article on Wemby, dropping tomorrow on the.com. Thank you.
7: All right. Thank you.
8: Oh, man. You're the best. I want to be him when I grow up.
6: No kidding.
8: Right? I mean,
6: I want private wine tours.
8: Yes.
6: While I'm covering the NBA finals. How do I get that gig?
8: Oh, my God.
6: Mark J. Spears is out here living. Coming up next here on Amber and Ian, we're going to be living too because we get to do Big Deal, Not a Big Deal right here on ESPN Radio.
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0: 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We've covered a lot of ground tonight here on Amber and Ian. We're keeping you updated on the live action and Stanley Cup Final Game 2. Also, of course, getting you ready for the NBA Finals Game 2 tomorrow night. You're going to be able to hear that game right here on ESPN Radio. Our coverage of Knicks Spurs is going to start at 7:30 p.m. Eastern, which means we'll make a little room for the NBA Finals on Amber and Ian. Go ahead, Ian.
1: We got bases loaded, Women's College World Series. Texas up one zip and the best of three. And right now, hey, they got three Longhorns on the pond right now in the prairie. Bases juiced, two out. Texas Tech has bases loaded. These two uniforms are killing me.
0: What's happening with you?
1: I know.
0: You're struggling tonight.
1: I am. I have left blocker, right blocker, and it comes to the goal by the Vegas Golden Knights. So the Red Raiders have bases loaded, two down, up one zip on Texas in the Women's College World Series, which is, by the way, one of the greatest events every summer.
0: Yeah, you love it.
1: It is so awesome to watch.
0: Yeah. All right. So we'll continue to keep you updated on the live action if Ian can see it properly throughout the evening here on ESPN Radio. Right now, let's find out what's a big deal and what's not a big deal.
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2: But is it a big deal or not a big deal with Amber and Ian?
0: And our producer, Stosh. Hello, Stosh.
4: It's a big deal that Ian can't determine the difference between a burnt orange uniform and a white uniform.
1: Well, they switch between games and this and that. So yesterday, Texas was wearing white, right? Go ahead. I know.
4: By the way, Texas got out of that jam with no runs allowed.
1: They did?
4: They sure did.
1: You're ahead of us.
4: Fly ball to center field.
1: Oh, you
4: got
1: the truck feed. There you go. God bless you.
4: Wah.
1: I know. You ruined it for me. Go ahead.
4: I was just trying to keep the people updated. A fan who ran onto the Frost Bank Center court during the fourth quarter, I can't talk, of Wednesday night's NBA Finals game.
1: You're sleep deprived.
4: Yeah, yes. And attempted to take a selfie with Victor Wembanyama, was arrested and given a lifetime ban from all NBA arenas. Fan ran onto the court with a celly in his right hand, stopped in front of Wemby and Mitchell Robinson of the Knicks, and was quickly pushed away by two security guards as he tried to take the picture. Amber, big deal, not a big deal.
0: Listen, I think that this is a stupid deal. I hate that this happens. I did think it was interesting that they didn't cut away from it, because, you know, when this happens, like in the Super Bowl, Ian, the NFL clearly has a policy where they don't show it. They did show it. The NBA clearly doesn't have that policy. But I did think that what they should do is confiscate his phone and delete all the photos, because really the entire reason you're doing it is so that you can have those photos of you and that you can prove that you were there forevermore. And if they had taken his camera roll and just deleted all the photos from the game, that would be some sort of sweet justice and not allowed him to upload anything to social media. A ban from NBA arenas, though, for a guy who looked very, very young, Ian, is probably actually a bigger deal than we're thinking, because maybe he's not even a Spurs fan. Maybe he doesn't care about going there. But we're talking all NBA arenas. And I think that applies to all events. Is that just NBA events? I mean, he may never be able to go to a concert again for the rest of his life in an NBA arena, for example. That may affect you one day when you have kids and they want to go to a game one day. You know, you may feel like a real chump that this is what you did in your early 20s. I think it's a stupid deal. Your life in prison, I think, would be a more appropriate punishment there.
1: Lord, I know you're tongue-in-cheek on that one, because people may not...
0: I hate this bleep, man. I really do. It's so stupid. Get off the court. Nobody cares.
1: I don't understand why you would do it. It's a big deal because he's a mental midget. You actually went to jail and you tried to go onto the court.
0: Yeah, you have a record now.
1: In the middle of the fourth quarter in the NBA Finals to get a selfie. I love Wemby's reaction, by the way, was great. Like, he actually smiled, like, I don't know what to do here. And was almost like posing for it. So, yeah, it's a big deal because the dude went to jail, and everyone else, remember that, because he went to jail for being a moron.
0: But the problem is it pays. You know, like, I don't know who this kid is. For all I know, this kid has like 4 million followers on social media. So for all I know, it's an actual gamble for him to do this in terms of his content. I think that was the case with the guy. Yeah, maybe. I think that that was the case. Like, the dude that did the Super Bowl streaking was being paid. Like, he was doing it for money or whatever. And, like, whatever company had on him and, like, whatever it was. So, I don't know. That's what I really hate about this is that it can be a financial gain to do really stupid stuff. So, I think that it probably needs to be more punitive than just a lifetime ban, frankly.
4: We have a problem with cell phones in the society. We'll get to that.
1: Amen on that.
4: We'll get to that in 20 minutes. For sure.
0: All right. I'm waiting on that one.
4: Oh, yeah. If you're a believer in the Madden curse and a fan of the Bears, you might want to turn your radio down for just a quick moment. Bears quarterback Caleb Williams has been revealed as the cover athlete for EA Sports Madden 27 video game. EA released two covers featuring Williams on Wednesday. The first was the cover for the standard edition of the game, which features Williams throwing a jump pass with the city of Chicago in the background. The second was a deluxe edition cover in which Williams is doing the Iceman celebration. He showed off after beating the Packers on a walk-off TD. Ian, big deal, not a big deal.
1: I'm not. It's not a big deal. I the whole Madden curse thing, I used to believe in it, and I'm over it now. So I'm going to not a big deal, and good job out of him, because one, he got paid. Two, it's great pub. Three, he's a hell of a player. I mean, go back to, go ahead. I'm going to find somebody.
0: I mean, Saquon Barkley was the last one, and like he just had a solid
1: Mahomes
0: season.
1: Mahomes and Brady were on 22, right?
0: Right. They had great seasons.
1: I think they were okay.
0: Yeah, they were okay. I mean, you had Saquon, you had Christian McCaffrey, which I mean, then like I guess he had injuries. Before that, you had Josh Allen. Like Josh Allen was, that was a fine season. Like, yes, he threw interceptions, but that was a good season after he was on it. Mahomes and Brady, like you mentioned. I mean, really.
1: Madden 20, Mahomes was on the cover, won a Super Bowl.
0: Yeah. I mean, you had Lamar before that. You know, I mean, I think that the whole thing is hogwash. I'm not a believer. Not a big deal.
4: All right. Very quickly, because we're up against it. Micah Parsons said he will not return from his torn ACL injury until at least mid-October. Big deal, not a big deal. Go for it.
1: It's affecting two seasons, but I'm going to go not a big deal because he will be back probably week 5. And that's going to be one hell of a push. Hey. One hell of a push toward the playoffs. Hey, so I'm going to go not a big deal.
4: Get the horn ready.
1: Ooh. Come on. You're ahead of me.
4: Vegas is up 2-0.
0: Wow.
1: Oh, he beat Freddie Anderson on the far post. Comes across the front of the crease and goes backhand. Damn near hits the post. Vegas is up 2-0 on the road. 12:37 to go in the second period. Freddie Anderson, what are you thinking, man? Put the pipe down. You got to play better, Hoss. Holy mother. Howden's got his second on 22 miles an hour, and he hit the post just to get it in. Vegas up 2-0.
0: Vegas on their way to try to take two games there in Carolina. Let's all celebrate Ian being able to see the action. Plenty more coming up right here on Amber and Ian.
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4: Hey, it's Evan Cohen. 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So how will Wemby and the Spurs respond to game two? 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
1: I'm Sean Ryder. Game 2 of the Stanley Cup Final in Carolina. The Golden Knights have a 2-0 lead on the Hurricanes with just over 11 minutes to play in the second period. Defenseman Brett Howden with both Vegas goals. He leads the league with 13 postseason goals and another assist for Mitch Marner, his 16th this postseason, as Vegas looks to take a 2-0 series lead. You can watch the game on ABC. Red Wings captain Dylan Larkin has requested to be traded. Reports ESPN's Emily Kaplan has played all 11 seasons of his career with Detroit. Some NFL news today. The Packers agreeing with receiver Christian Watson. It's a four-year, $110.5 million extension with $31 million guaranteed, reports ESPN's Adam Schefter. On the baseball scoreboard, they're in the eighth in Atlanta, and the Blue Jays lead the Braves 3-1. Toronto scoring all three in the third off Atlanta ace Chris Sale. During the sixth at Wrigley, the A's in front of the Cubs 4-0. Shea Langelier's two home runs, that was 16 on the season, he's drove in three. Day baseball in the Bronx.
2: Here's the pitch to McMahon, breaking ball, pulled to the right side, through the hole, base hit. Ryan McMahon with an RBI single here in the seventh inning gives the Yankees a 2-1 lead.
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1: Call on WFAN, Ryan McMahon, that go-ahead RBI single in the seventh. And the Yankees get past the Guardians 2-1 to avoid the sweep. New York star Aaron Judge was out for a third straight game with a rib injury. And the WNBA, the Fever, take down the Dream 83-71. Caitlin Clark, 17 points.
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6: One of the great traditions in college football. Nick Carty on the ones and twos tonight, our associate producer, never ceases to amaze. If you don't know Animal House, it was filmed at the University of Oregon. And during Oregon football games and basketball games, you will hear that play. Crank it up, Nick. Go ahead. Hit it. And they go crazy. It is absolutely insane. And joining us right now is a proud Oregon Duck, captain of the Ducks, fourth round pick for the Indianapolis Colts in the middle of OTAs. Their former Oregon captain, Bryce Betcher, returns here to ESPN Radio, the ESPN app, Sirius XM Channel 80. And Bryce, man, I'm fascinated to get your reaction to this story I'm about to tell you. If you were a guy in his hometown that was a walk-on to a top five football team in the country and will win the award for top walk-on in the country in college football, become a first-team All-American, captain of that team, then be drafted to the NFL by the Indianapolis Colts with a stop in the middle to being drafted by the Houston Astros to go play pro baseball. What would you tell me?
7: Man, I'd probably tell you that it has to come with a pretty good story. I don't know if I believe you.
6: Folks, that is his story. What has this journey been like for you, man?
7: It's been incredible. You know, it's pretty hard to put into words, but, you know, it's been every single dream that I've kind of, you know, hoped when I was little and everything that I've worked towards. But, yeah, like I said, it's kind of hard to put into words, but I just say incredible is the best way to put it.
6: If you had gone back and told a 9- or 10-year-old Bryce Betcher that story right there that I just said here on ESPN Radio, what do you think a 9- or 10-year-old Bryce would say to you?
7: He'd probably say, what do I got to do to get there? I feel like when I was younger, I was definitely the more nose down, didn't really talk much kind of kid. Probably
6: really?
7: Asked my parents about that. No, I was very, very quiet and kind of just kept to myself. But, you know, I was always asking questions, you know, on what it took to get better. So he probably just asked my future self, hey, what's it going to take? And that'd probably be it.
6: You don't strike me as the quiet type. And, folks, it's a true story. I was embedded with the Ducks in fall camp last year for about 3 days. And I'm watching you go from session to session. I'm not going to say the player's name, but I saw you scream over going, hey, man, we don't walk from session to session around here. We run. You're telling me that guy was quiet?
7: Yeah, man, it's definitely taken some years and, you know, I'd say a little bit of adulting to break me out of my shell and become more vocal and personable. But I'd say inherently I'm, more quiet, especially when I was younger.
3: Bryce Betcher, fourth-round pick, rookie for the Indianapolis Colts, joining us here in an All-American from Oregon on ESPN Radio. The first time you put that Colts helmet on, what was that like?
7: It was a dream come true. Super cool. I love the color blue and the logo, but obviously it's a whole lot more than that. It's, you know, a lot of hard work paying off, but, you know, in my mind, it's just the beginning. It's just one step in the right direction. You know, got to honor, you know, this emblem, this logo and organization like I did the Ducks, and I have my entire life. So just a good step in the right direction.
3: You know, Bryce, I mentioned how you were a two-sport star, drafted in two professional leagues, which is so rare, and that goes to show you how gifted of an athlete that you are. How did playing multiple sports make you just a better football player?
7: Yeah, I'd say number one would be competitive nature. Like, you have to learn to compete in everything in life, especially when you're playing sports, and there's different ways to compete in baseball and different ways you have to compete in football, you know, but that go hand in hand. At the end of the day, the, you know, best competitor is going to win. Number two, I'd say just reaction and attacking. In baseball, you know, you see a ball off the bat, you got to react and attack the baseball. And same in football, you see a running back hit the hole, you got to react and attack, you know, without second guessing yourself. So I'd say those two things.
3: I asked Dan Lanning last year in the middle of your season, I think it was before the Iowa game, is he a better football player or bad? Or he just stopped me. He goes, he's a better football player. Don't even go baseball. He's a better football player. What do you think? Are you a better football player or baseball player?
7: Man, that's a great question. I think inherently in my blood, I'm a better football player. It's came a lot easier to me. Baseball is obviously, I feel like, more of a skill sport. I've had to work way harder to develop my skills and become good at baseball. So I'd say, yeah, football is inherently more in my blood, and it comes easier to me.
3: When was the last time that you picked up a bat?
7: I'd say about a month and a half ago. I was
3: in
7: Eugene before I came out. Oh, yeah, just around draft time, you know, takes, you know, I still love the game of baseball, and, you know, it's still something fun for me, kind of a hobby at this point. So kind of go into the cages and get some swings, and it's just a good time for me. So not too long ago.
3: Is that just a, like, a tension and frustration release? Just to get, like, for me, that's golf. I just picture whatever I'm angry at as the ball, and I just knock the elbow up and snot out of it, right? And it feels good. Yeah. Same thing in baseball, getting in the cage kind of thing?
7: Yeah, very similar, very similar. And with baseball, I feel like I can actually swing as hard as I can. You know, obviously, if they throw the curveball and you're out on your front foot, you can't really do that. But when you throw the pitching machine on and you're just teeing off on them, it feels pretty good.
3: Is there anything that you can take from one sport to the other and it makes you a better player in that opposite sport?
7: Oh, man. I'd say the biggest thing would be, yeah, the mental game in baseball. Like, you can be incredibly prepared and, you know, still go 0-for-4 with a couple strikeouts, and there's nothing more challenging than running back out to center field and having to wait 2 to 3 innings to get your next shot. That takes some mental, you know, fortitude. Whereas in football, you know, everyone has a bad play here and there. And, you know, within, you know, 30 seconds, you're back on it, getting ready to, you know, hit someone else and change the narrative. So I'd say the mental side, you know, has made me a better football player, because, like, bad play doesn't really affect me compared to baseball. It's, like, incredibly challenging mentally.
3: Bryce Betcher, linebacker, Indianapolis Colts, former Oregon Duck, joining us here on ESPN Radio. What did you learn from Dan Lanning from the first time that you met him? And also throw in Tosh Lupoy, for that matter, now Cal head coach, your former defensive coordinator there at Oregon. What did you learn from those guys that they made you a better football player, maybe even also a better person?
7: Yeah, I'm going to tie football and, you know, being a better person together. I think both of them, you know, definitely go hand in hand. They share the same, you know, intelligence for the game, but also the same motivating factors. But I'd say the biggest thing was Lanning had this quote. It was, rent is due every day in football and in life. And I think it's just so true. It's like, you can't just show up to work or show up to the field and expect your job, if you're a starter, to just be secured. Like, you got to prove it every single day, and you got to pay that rent. And if you don't, you know, in football, you're, you know, going to get knocked on your ass, or in life, you'll get your job taken. I think that was the biggest thing that, you know, they kind of spread onto me and, you know, made me just work every single day and have to prove it every single day.
3: I just wrote that quote down, man. Yeah, he hadn't told me that one. That one is absolutely outstanding. Hey, when you hear two words, because this is something I also noticed with you guys, Nick Saban had this also at Alabama. As a matter of fact, now that I'm saying it, most of the great coaches that I've been around have something very similar, and that is that their teams are player-led. When you hear those two words, player-led, what does that mean to you?
7: Yeah, I'd say, you know, you got to have a connected team, number one, in order to have a player-led team. You know, so teammates that are willing to fight for each other, play for one another, and that comes with getting to know each other off the field first. But at the end of the day, like, you got to have players hold each other accountable when it comes to running on and off the field, playing to a certain standard. Because if a coach says it all the time, players will kind of get old of the coach saying it, won't necessarily listen. But if you have respect for your teammates and what they do every single day, which I feel like that's what we had at Oregon, and it's player-led, you're going to be way better.
3: And Lanning runs a very similar system like Saban. It feels and looks very NFL-like. So when you got to OTAs, how similar did it feel compared to what you were doing at Oregon?
7: Well, very similar. Obviously, there's no pads right now, which I kind of wish there was. It's where I feel like I thrive as a football player. So just helmets and jerseys right now, which is a little bit different because in Lanning's system, I feel like we always got pads on, which was – I loved it, which is great because that's football. But when it comes to, you know, X's and O's and how everything's operated, very similar.
3: Well, man, Bryce, you had a hell of a run. I mean, from Eugene native, walk-on, All-American, drafted in not one but two sports. It has been a hell of a journey. It's damn near Hollywood. Keep it going. And I would ask you if you've ever been to the Dexter Lake Club, but I think I know the answer. So, hell, I'll ask it. Have you ever been to the Dexter Lake Club?
7: Yes, I have.
3: Whoa! That was not the answer I expected. Really? I dragged my daughter there. She's like, "Dad, this is ridiculous. I've never seen Animal House." Go ahead. Explain to people the Dexter Lake Club. And if you've seen Animal House, you know what we're talking about. Go ahead. Floor is yours.
7: Yeah, no, I mean, it's kind of hard to explain. Like you said, you have to see Animal House. Yeah, it's this little place over by Dexter Lake in Oregon. They got some good barbecue over there, too. I think with time, the barbecue and the drinks and whatnot kind of start to diminish, and it's not as great, but it still carries the same sentimental value if you watch the movie and you're from Oregon. So it's a good spot. You can go check it out, but yeah.
3: I did not expect you to say yes, man. I really did not. I've been once, and I'm damn sure going back, man. It's in the middle of like a little neighborhood. It's just a little hidden haunt.
7: Oh, yeah.
3: I mean, it's absolutely awesome. Look, man, give them hell. Stay healthy, brother, and continue this remarkable journey you've been on because you've earned every single step of it, man. Thanks for your time here on ESPN Radio.
7: We appreciate it.
3: All right, Betcher. It's our pleasure. He is, again, that story, you can't make it up. It's damn near Hollywood. From Eugene, walks on to Oregon, becomes an All-American, team captain, drafted in the NFL, drafted in Major League Baseball, right? I mean, two-sport star, and yes, he has been to the Dexter Lake Club, Amber, so it doesn't get any better. By the way, update quickly, Women's College World Series, Texas, they're wearing burnt orange, by the way, 2-1 over Texas Tech, bottom five, two out. Oh, Lord, Kavon is warming up in the bullpen for Texas. She is a hoss as a pitcher, a first-team All-American. Again, bottom five, two down. We'll keep you up to date. Texas wins, they win the title. Texas Tech wins, we're playing again. The chase for Lord Stanley, well, Vegas is up 2-0. And as Nick Carty will tell you, you want to be down 2-0 in the chase for Lord Stanley. No! You guys are ahead of us.
8: Nothing happened.
9: No, nothing happened. Oh, Nick Carty was just reacting to you calling him out there. Coming up next.
3: I hate all of you.
9: Coming up next here.
3: Every one of you.
9: On Amber and Ian. Time to have a chat about cell phone etiquette. And if one coach went, got, wait, what? If one coach went, got too worked up about
8: it. I'm tired. I'm sorry.
9: All right. Hold whatever Stosh wrote
3: burnt
9: on my screen.
3: Or not burnt orange.
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10: 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Now the pressure quickly mounts for San Antonio. How will they respond? 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
13: Hey, it's Evan Cohen. 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

0: 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The New York Knicks strike first. 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How will they respond? 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
2: Because Ben Johnson, he is the head coach of the Bears, and he was giving his press conference and apparently got very upset with an interruption. Take a listen.
4: I'm really pleased with the teaching progression. I've been able to sit in some meetings, and I love how the coaches are going about their business. I like how the players are

0: I mean, that wasn't such a bad reaction. No, but he was clearly bothered by the fact that a phone went off during his press conference.
1: Well, that is like rule one. Put your phone on mute or turn it off, right? Or vibrate, whatever. I mean, it is.
0: But people do forget. And yeah. Everybody has one of these damn phones.
1: I didn't think his reaction was like, people were reacting to his reaction like, oh my
0: like
1: God,
0: was
1: how
0: over
1: rude.
0: The top. Right.
1: But that wasn't over the top. It was, hey, you're going to turn your phone off so
0: right.
1: we can
0: yeah, it wasn't crazy.
1: Keep business. It wouldn't yell at anybody.
0: Right. I do. If he had, I would not be on the side of him because even though, yes, it's interruption, and even though you're told to put your phone on silent, it's just an honest mistake. People forget, you know, things happen. You don't realize you have your ringer on. You think you have it on do not disturb. Somebody from your family calls you and they're on your favorites list, whatever. And so it rings. And like, you know, when people freak out about stuff like that, it's like, all right, it's not that big of a deal. You can keep talking, you know, like a phone ringing doesn't actually, well, you know, ruin your whole
1: that did. I mean,
0: conversation.
1: That was very loud. So I if I'm Ben Johnson in that scenario, I'm also addressing it, but I'm in a more lighthearted, like, hey, you want to take that?
0: But I mean, you know, that person's already mortified,
1: is that your
0: especially
1: mom?
0: In a press conference, especially in the press.
1: Does she need some milk on the way home? Are you getting groceries? What are you doing? I mean, that's my personality. Ben Johnson, Coach John, is very intense, right? Mm-hmm. So it could have been a lot worse, in my opinion. I've been on a plane where I have wanted to say a lot worse,
0: mm-hmm.
1: where the person sitting next to me is, they have their earbuds in.
0: And they're having the conversation.
1: And they're talking so loudly.
0: This is before, my husband is so that guy. This is before takeoff, right?
1: Yes.
0: Or upon landing. This isn't in the air.
1: One.
0: Because I had a weird experience on these flights, both of my flights, because I just got back from the Bahamas last night, both of my flights. On the way back, my phone rang. And I had my phone on airplane mode and on Delta Wi-Fi, and my phone rang when I was in the air.
1: How's
0: which I was
1: that happen?
0: Very confused by. I have no idea. And what's weird is I'm one of these people, you know, I live on the edge, Ian. People have said that many times about me. And so sometimes I won't put my phone on airplane mode. You know, I'll get a little crazy. I'll just leave it.
1: I haven't put my phone on airplane mode in probably 10 years.
0: Right. So I don't normally put mine. But whenever
1: it's not a small plane. That's why you put it on airplane mode. For people who don't know, the smaller planes, your phone can interfere with the headsets for the pilots. On a bigger plane...
0: Is that true, like on a private plane? I've always heard that's boo hockey. I have no idea.
1: That's what I've been told. But anyway,
0: I don't know. I've never been on that small of a plane, apparently.
1: So
0: I'm not living the PJ life like Ian is.
1: The 1x2s, right? The 1x2s that I have to take to Baton Rouge to go call an LSU game.
0: Oh, uh-huh.
1: I will put that damn thing on airplane mode.
0: When you're hopping on Saban's jet to go.
1: Smaller plane, yeah.
0: Well, so I don't know about that, but I have heard that, you know, in terms of these commercial flights, it doesn't actually do anything,
1: no.
0: But regardless, sometimes I don't put it on airplane mode. I've never had my phone ring in the air. This was like at, you know, 30,000 feet and my phone started ringing on the way. It made no sense. I was very, it had to have been ringing from Wi-Fi, I guess. I don't know. It was very confusing to me. I clearly did not answer the phone, but you're talking about somebody speaking loudly next to you.
1: Dude,
0: my husband's so that guy.
1: I would really, really be annoyed to the point where I would tell your husband, like I told this guy, look, man, act like you're going to take a leak. If you want to finish that phone call, just.
0: But you can't always. Like, we landed on one of these flights, and my husband took a call, and it had to have. I'm not going to get into the details, but it had to have sounded so crazy to anybody sitting around us.
1: Give us
0: what my husband does for a living and who he was talking to. So my husband's a lawyer. He represents mostly all professional athletes, and it's mostly all baby mama drama that he represents these high profile athletes in. And it's a lot of talk about, you know, pregnancy and
1: I can only imagine the one side of that conversation.
0: And, you know, is she actually pregnant, or, you know, who, whatever.
1: See, that conversation I would be interested in, and I would be like, oh, continue. I would be like enthralled.

0: do is it has to sound crazy because nobody, you know, people don't know what he's
1: doing. You're
0: like,
1: sitting
0: what he's
1: next
0: doing.
1: To your husband and he's talking about paternity tests.
0: Right, like crazy stuff, you know. And the
1: that would be awkward.
0: Next to him
1: and that would
0: be
1: entertaining.
0: Like, what kind
1: right?
0: of drama is this guy?
1: This dude was talking about like shoes and whatnot. I'm like, right. Man, just stop. Just shut up.
0: Maybe so, shoes were his business.
1: Cell phone etiquette, it's gone. It's over. And I'm to the point where now I'm almost over it. I put my earphones in, right, and I tune out.
0: Well, that's what you have to do. I think some of it's the technology, too, because now these earbuds, you know, that we all use, these earbuds that we all use, they're noise canceling, and it's like you can't hear anything, and so then the people talk crazy loud, because I think they can't even hear themselves in their own head.
1: Yeah,
0: so I think that's part
1: louder.
0: Of what happens. They talk louder.
1: Yes, it's
0: When I talk on the phone with those, because I get annoyed with those in my ears. So when I use those to talk on the phone, I only put one in so that I can still hear myself so I don't get too loud.
1: I don't use them.
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1: Got another good one. Stanley Cup Finals, game number two. I'm Q Myers. The second period just ended between the Golden Knights and the Hurricanes, with Vegas holding a 2-0 lead. Brett Howden had both goals for VGK, while the Hurricanes are out shooting Vegas 15-11. Goalie Carter Hart is pitching a shutout. The Golden Knights hold a 1-0 series lead. Also in the NHL, Red Wings captain Dylan Larkin has requested a trade from Detroit, sources told ESPN on Thursday. Larkin has a full no-trade clause in his contract through next season, meaning he'll have control over his destination. Sources told ESPN that issues between Larkin and Detroit management have been brewing a while, dating back at least to testy contract negotiations back in 2023. Additionally, the Red Wings' playoff drought has extended to 10 seasons, which is the longest in franchise history. That follows a historic 25-year playoff run for the original six franchise. In the NFL, the Packers extend another wide receiver, another one. First, it was Jaden Reed. Now it's Christian Watson. Within a matter of weeks, the Packers have extended their top two receivers on long-term deals. Watson on Thursday agreed to a four-year, $110.5 million extension that includes $31 million signing bonus. Sources told ESPN's Adam Schefter. This came after Reed signed a three-year, $50.25 million extension on April 24th. Watson, who's 27 years old, previously signed a one-year, $11 million contract last September as a gap deal during his return from a torn ACL late in the 2024 season. For more scores and analysis, check out ESPN.com and the all-new ESPN app. Coming up, game night with Emmett Golden and me, Q Myers, here on ESPN Radio and the all-new ESPN app.
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2: They didn't even want to celebrate. They won the Eastern Conference
3: Finals. They shouldn't. They shouldn't celebrate. The job's not done. Job's not finished. Don't stop now. Don't stop now just because you got to the NBA Finals. Go finish the job now.
2: That's facts. I'd have had to pop a bottle, though. What if they never get back?
3: I know. That's why they need to finish the job. Getting to the NBA Finals don't count. I mean, it's good. You're the hottest team in the league right now. Hottest team in the league right now is you.
2: No doubt.
3: Go finish.
2: So you should have popped a bottle. Did the Warriors pop bottles after winning the
3: Western Conference? I'm sure they did.
2: Yeah, they did.
3: I pop bottles when I wake up in the morning just to celebrate I woke up. But I'm not them. Guys like me and you, we have small victories.
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3: Which reminds me, I forgot to pop that bottle this morning when I woke up. 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Of course, we'll get into all things NBA Finals, which is what we were talking about.
4: Go New York! Go New York! Go!
3: Here we go. Come on, you start that already?
4: Go New York! Go New York! Go!
5: All right, we got a Knick fan on the board tonight.
3: We're like 12 seconds into
6: the show. We got two Knick fans.
3: Oh, well, you know what? Well, good. Ring the double bell on y'all then.
6: Nope.
3: The double bell. Hey, man, you can't come in here and try to bogart the show, man. We're 12 seconds in, man. Ring the bell.
7: Yeah, we'll get to it, man. We actually been giving the Knicks love.
3: Exactly. Y'all ring the bell.
7: Yeah.
3: This is going to become a bad thing, man. There
7: it
3: is.
7: Thank you. Thank
3: you. Minor ring right there.
7: Right.
3: So, the guy who rudely interrupted the show, he goes by the name of Cardi B. We'll call him out throughout the course of the show as well. But we always like to start things off on a nice note because we're some nice guys around these parts on game night.
5: Guys.
3: Exactly. We like to let you know what caught our attention. We do it like this.
8: I made you look.
1: Game night. Made you look.
9: Made you look.
3: All right, Emmett, you know the drill, man. What caught your attention? What made you look?
7: Well, the first thing that made me look was I saw Myles Garrett, who got traded from the Browns to the Rams. I saw that he had a contract restructure of some sort. I thought he was going to get a new contract. We know after he got traded to the Rams, I said, oh, okay, he's going to be the highest paid player in the NFL. Not so fast, my friend. They just took about $5.5 million from the back end, gave it to him today. I'm sure that's great for him. And also, I mean, I get it. I ain't even mad at him for doing this. But Myles Garrett has not been to an OTA in Cleveland in years. My man was front and center out there in L.A.
3: Well, it's a new job, man. You got to show up to the new job looking good.
7: And I'm not mad at him because is a new job. You got to get in there, meet your new team. I'm not tripping. But you talk about irony. I got a big kick out of that to see him front and center at OTA. So, hey, Myles living his best life on his new team. Got an extra $5 million today.
3: Hey, remember when they said OTAs and all that's not Myles Garrett's thing?
7: Uh-huh.
3: It's his thing now.
7: Yeah, it is, right? He's like, I got a chance to win the Super Bowl?
3: Yep.
7: I'm showing up early.
3: Exactly, and he's probably still sending out those smoke signals. Hey, Aaron Donald. Hey, man, I'm here right now just in case you want to hang out.
7: Just in case, man.
3: Just in case.
7: I got a locker right next to me.
3: Exactly. I'm not mad at that at all. So Myles Garrett and getting a little bit of sugar on top of his contract, moving money around a little like we like to call it, is what caught Emmett's attention, what made him look. What made me look came from last night's NBA Finals and the fan that decided he wanted to run onto the court and get a selfie with Wemby. Well, two fans, him and his partner, actually got lifetime bans over the selfie. And, oh, by the way, that guy went to jail. So he went to jail and got a lifetime ban. Not that I think that the NBA is going to actually enforce it.
5: Right.
3: But was it really worth it to take a selfie with Wemby? And, oh, by the way, Mitchell Robinson was there, too. And I don't know if you actually remember the look on Mitchell Robinson's face. It almost looked like a, am I going to have to bury this dude right here?
7: Yo,
3: and what if he had? What if he had buried him right there?
7: I wouldn't have been tripping.
3: I wouldn't have either. But they would have been like, I can't believe that player is such an animal or he did this. You know what I mean?
7: No, because I saw one day when James Harrison was playing for the Steelers.
3: Yeah.
7: A favorite. Playing in Cleveland, a fan ran on the field and he, I mean, rock bottom this dude.
3: As he should.
7: Yeah, and nobody batted an eye. They shouldn't have. You know, so maybe.
3: Thanks.
7: But did you see the selfie?
3: Yeah, it wasn't even a good selfie.
7: Yes, he didn't get Wimby's face. It's just Wimby's chest.
3: Well, the point is, if you enter my arena, I have the right to lay at the smack it down, if
7: That's
3: you know
7: right.
3: what I mean. So,
7: yes.
3: You know, he got the lifetime ban, him and his buddy, and he also went to jail. Don't think it was worth it, but that's what caught my attention. We'll see if the NBA actually enforces it coming up next season. It's game night here on ESPN Radio, the all-new ESPN app, SiriusXM, Channel 80, and tune in. He's Emmett Golden, and I'm Q Myers. Now, with that being said, it is a big night, I feel like, in sports in general. Emmett, it's so funny. You know, you start to get to this time of year, and people say, oh, it's dead. It's not a whole lot going on. There's a whole lot going on. I'm up here watching the Women's College World Series right now. Texas just tacked on another run, so they're up 3-1 at the top of the seventh. They have an opportunity to be back-to-back champs if they finished off the job. There was a really good game in the WNBA. The Stanley Cup Finals are going on. There's a lot going on as far as I'm concerned.
7: That's right. I mean, it's the second intermission. VGK, my favorite hockey team in the world.
3: That'll play.
7: Yeah, they're up now, you know, with a chance to go up 2-0 on Carolina. You know, a full slate of MLB games, by the way, too. There's just so much going on. And how about this? Remember how big Caitlin Clark and Angel Reese when they got into the WNBA, how big it was. Whenever they played, it felt like the sporting world stopped and everybody was watching. Does it still hit like that?
3: No, it doesn't hit like that for multiple reasons. I think when it hit originally, it was a lot of new. We all knew the rivalry that was in college, which was great. But now we're, you know, a couple seasons in. Caitlin obviously didn't have a very good year last year because she was injured. Angel's already been traded. You know what I mean? But they did square up tonight. You know, the Fever and the Dream, and the Fever got the dub. And, oh, by the way, it seems like things aren't really quite right there with the Fever. Stephanie White, Caitlin Clark and company. It feels like something's off there. And I'll tell you, I know Atlanta lost. The Fever won 83-71. Atlanta might have lost, but that's a team I think is on the come up.
7: Yeah,
3: and it's not
7: man.
3: Because Angel Reese got traded there. And I know she had another double-double, which is great, you know. But I just think that the Dream are on the come up. They're a little young right now, but they're trying to figure things out. And I believe after this loss, they're, 6-3 on the season?
7: Yeah.
3: So they're not playing bad ball. I remember the Aces. I'm here in Las Vegas. Obviously, I'm covering the Aces and rooting for them. I remember them going to Atlanta, right? It was Angel Reese's first home game ever in the ATL, and they were beating the brakes out the Dream. Then all of a sudden, next thing you know, you look up and they're down. And I was like, whoa, hey, Asia! What's going on? Now, they came back and won, but it was, I mean, it was way closer than it needed to be. And so that told me that there's no quit in that Atlanta Dream team. So I respect them. They're working their way into something.
7: Without question. You know, the Fever were up in this one early, and Alicia Gray put the team on her back and went on like
3: She's
7: an 8-0 run
3: player.
7: Herself.
3: Yep.
7: Yeah, she was balling. Just wasn't quite enough because Caitlin Clark, who was sick tonight as well, went over to the bench during the timeout. I didn't see it. I heard the folks doing the game talk about she was throwing up. And then she came back on the court. And I'm like, well, that's weird that she came back on the court. She had two assists and hit a three just like that. And then next thing you know, it was up to a 10-point game. They end up winning by 12, 83-71.
3: Yeah, Caitlin had 17 points. It wasn't a great night shooting. I don't know if that had to do with her being sick or just wasn't a great night shooting. 6 for 17, 2 for 8 from three-point land. She did have 7 boards and 8 assists, so that's good. I mean, she's always going to be involved in the game. I feel like that it's not they're not as exciting as they were, you know, them being Caitlin and Angel. I also think a lot of it has to do with the WNBA has a lot of really good talent. There's a lot of really good players sprinkled throughout the course of the league.
7: Yeah, and I think what happened is we kind of shook out the pretenders, right? Because there were a whole lot of people that jumped in that never watched the WNBA before, and a lot of people stuck around. But the people that just came to kind of jump on, you know, the Angel Reese and Caitlin Clark beef and to be a part of that, once that kind of died down, they went away. So at least now WNBA fans are watching the WNBA and not a lot of people. What is it called? Grifting? or drifter. I don't know what it's called. But
3: you about to get me to lie to you, man, and I don't, yeah. I don't like to be a liar, dude.
7: I think there were a bunch of, I believe they're called grifters, that jumped on board and was just kind of trying to stroke up some controversy. All those people have left now, and WNBA fans get to enjoy the great product that the WNBA is.
3: Well, the Fever got the 83-71 victory over the Dream. You mentioned the Stanley Cup Finals. It's in the third period right now with the Golden Knights holding a 2-0 lead on the Hurricanes. And the Golden Knights, and it's not just because I'm here in Vegas, but they're the hottest team in hockey. I know it's only down to two, but it's just what they were able to start at, where they fired their coach with 8 games left in the season, to now being in the Stanley Cup Finals is incredible. Carolina could score in a quick second, so just because they're up 2-0, the third period just started, buckle up. That's all I got to say.
7: It ain't over.
3: It ain't even close to over. Buckle up, because Carolina could score like that. They're at their house as well, so their fans are going to get lathered up and try to back their Hurricanes. He's Emma Golden. I'm Q Myers. It's game night here on ESPN Radio. The Brunson burner was, man, he was running hot at the end of that game one NBA Finals. That's next here on ESPN Radio on the all-new ESPN app.
1: 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Now the pressure quickly mounts for San Antonio. How will they respond? 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
12: Amber and Ian. 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We now have the Big Ten denying they were ever interested in 16 teams. 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You got the ones that brought up 16 3 years ago. Now you're saying you never talked about 16? 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We can't get people to agree whether the sky is damn blue or not when it comes to college athletics.
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18: Hey, it's Evan Cohen. 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So how will Wemby and the Spurs respond to game two? 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

0: Major League Baseball update.
1: Fans, close your ears. At least cover one of them up at this stage of the game. Aaron Judge has been diagnosed with a stress fracture of his first rib on his right side. The Yankees have announced that he will be re-imaged in approximately 4 to 6 weeks. Judge is expected to return at some point this season. Emmett, couple key words. He will be re-imaged in approximately 4 to 6 weeks, and he's expected to return at some point this season. Yes. Those are the key words in what I just told you.
2: Approximately and some point.
1: Right.
2: And re-imaged.
1: Yes. Right?
2: So it will be a while before we see Aaron Judge again, and that's unfortunate. You know,
1: I hate that.
2: Yeah, I want to see all the stars be healthy for every team. You know, the sports are better when the best players are on the field. So that is disappointing. The Yankees are half a game behind the Rays. So I feel like they'll be able to stay afloat. I'm not necessarily worried about them completely falling off a cliff. But, you know, any opportunity, I think, for Judge to win the AL MVP this year is basically gone after hearing that.
1: Well, it stinks for Major League Baseball. I mean, we love to see the stars play, the Otanis, the Judges, you know, all the guys that, you know, you stop and watch whatever they do. Judges at bat? Okay, I'm gonna stop
2: Kings
1: and watch.
2: Pitching,
1: right, you know, exactly. There's a handful of players that are must watch TV. Aaron Judge is definitely one of those. So that just stinks for baseball and just fans in general that it's apparently 4 to 6 weeks he will be re-imaged. He's been diagnosed with a stress fracture of his first rib on his right side, but he is expected to return at some point this season. It's game night here on ESPN Radio, the all-new ESPN app, SiriusXM Channel 80, and tune in.
3: I want to use the term that you used there. You said Mariano Rivera. It sort of felt like in this game that, like, Carl Anthony Towns, if you will, was Andy Pettit.
4: Ricochets in and out. Another offensive rebound and stick back. Carl Anthony Towns and the foul.
5: He's been an absolute monster.
3: And he gave you, like, seven strong.
6: Strong innings.
3: To the bullpen and said, all right, we got to where we need to get you, big fella. Jalen Brunson, take us home. And that's what they did.
7: He's the closer.
4: Here's Brunson. Brunson driving in traffic. Left hand hits again. Jalen Brunson taking over in the fourth quarter.
1: So appropriate that they use the term closer for Jalen Brunson. Obviously talking about the great Mariano Rivera as well, but we spent the last few days, ever since Myles Garrett got traded from the Browns to the Rams, saying now the Rams have their closer. Everyone's looking for a closer, and that's who Big Body Brunson is for the Knicks. It is game night here on ESPN Radio on the all-new ESPN app. He's Emmett Golden. I'm Q Myers. And what we saw, Emmett, in NBA Finals game number one, and even though it wasn't a great shooting performance really by anybody, it took a lot of shots for Jalen Brunson to get the 30 points. The shots he had to have, in the moments that he had to have them, he was able to come through with. And he is absolutely the game changer for that team. They have a lot of dudes that are contributing and help them get to that point. But at some point, as you heard them say, they said, hey, here you go. We got you here, big fella. Go close it out for us.
2: Hey, when his team needs him, 9 times out of 10, he steps up, you know, and that's super, super important. And, you know, they always talk about a small guard can't be your best player on the team if you're going to win a championship. Jalen's doing his best to disprove that, and it feels like he is on his way to do that. You know, we talked about it last night as we were on the air after the game. I felt like Carl Anthony Towns was the reason that they won the game. I mean, mostly about his defense on Wembanyama, because if Wemby plays well, I don't know if the Knicks, you know, steal that one last night. But even with all that being said, somebody needed to score the basketball, especially down 14 and you know, all of the everything that happened in the second half. And Brunson definitely stepped up and provided that punch offensively.
1: Yeah, he did. He scored 13 of his 30 points in the fourth quarter. Right? I mean, and that's what they needed. Again, it wasn't an impressive shooting night. It was probably the worst game that the Knicks are going to play throughout the course of the series, and they still found a way to win by 10, and he was the guy that led the charge. And the cool thing about it is I'm so glad that this is happening in the NBA Finals, right? I'm so happy this is NBA Finals because everyone is able to see what Jalen Brunson can do. You know, I mean, you know, of course, if you're a Knicks fan, you know Jalen Brunson. If you're a big-time basketball fan, you know Jalen Brunson. But now he's on the big stage where the Knicks haven't been, the NBA Finals, and he's doing it in the biggest pressure moment against the guy that's the most recognizable guy in the NBA right now. and Victor Wembanyama, right? I know they don't go mano-a-mano against each other, but it's one guy's team against the other guy's team. I feel like there's even more spotlight now on Jalen Brunson, what he's able to do.
2: And I'm telling a lot of the, I mean, for lack of a better term, casual fans, but I would say even people who aren't fans of the NBA are going to come up and turn this game on to say, I got to see about this dude they're calling the alien.
1: Right.
2: And now they're seeing Jalen Brunson, and I'm sure they're like, oh, I might not have turned the TV on for this guy, but, man, you know, this dude is balling and hitting some big buckets, and that's exactly what the Knicks need. And I've been impressed with the Knicks all the way through the playoffs because, I mean, whether it's Josh Hart grabbing 15 rebounds.
1: That was impressive.
2: Right? Yep. Yeah. Yeah, if it's Shamet coming off the bench and dropping 13 and hitting three threes, like they just have done it as a team. And it's not the same guys every night. You know, they're kind of guys that step up in different areas. And the leader of that team, the guy who kind of gets all that going, is definitely Jalen Brunson.
1: Yeah, he's only the third Knick with 30-plus points in a road game in the finals, along with, and check these names out, along with Walt Frazier and Willis Reed, some guys you may have heard of.
2: I think I've heard of them before.
1: Right? Yeah, some guys that got some pretty good resumes, right? That's the kind of company that Jalen Brunson is keeping right now, and I really do like that closer mentality, that theme, that approach, you know, talking about Mariano Rivera. And again, this might be the best year that we see from the Knicks for the next 15 years. I don't know. I'm not going to be the one to sit there and say, oh, man, they're going to go on a run for the next 3-4 years. They're going to run the league. I'm not going to be that guy. I'm going to live in the moment and appreciate what they're doing right now. But you're talking about a team that has won 12 in a row. Count them, 12 in a row.
2: And I saw them up close and personal, you know, in the Eastern Conference Finals.
1: Yeah, they just scored another bucket on the Cavs right
2: exactly.
1: now.
2: Exactly. But don't worry, because the Cavaliers are actually up 3-2 analytically when it comes to expected scores. So at least we have that. But in all seriousness, man, this team is rolling. When they get down, they don't get flustered. They just stick with it, and they keep playing, and they keep defending. So I've really been impressed with everybody. I even said to you last night, like, Mike Brown. I don't think there's enough people talking about Mike Brown and what he's been able to do with that team and really getting them to that next level. Because when they fired Thibodeau, I think a lot of us was like, Mike Brown? Like,
1: that was me.
2: That
1: was like me. That. My bad.
2: Hey, it was me, too.
1: you know, me, too.
2: Like, that was the plan? Hey, we deserve to get the bell.
1: Yeah, I don't have any problem with that. I don't mind catching that bell because I was absolutely wrong about Mike Brown, and he's got the Knicks right where they need to be, winners of 12 straight, and they're up 1-0 in the NBA Finals Game 2 coming up on Friday with coverage beginning at 7:30 Eastern time here on ESPN Radio. Real quick, I did want to pass along this, Emmett. The Women's College World Series, over.
2: Wow.
1: Texas, back-to-back champs. They sweep Texas Tech 2-0. And Tegan Cavan, first two-time Women's College World Series Most Outstanding Player since the award was first given out back in 1995. They win 4-1. So the first two runs that they scored was on an error, but they punch in two more runs in the bottom of the sixth, or top of the sixth that they scored those two. Mm-hmm. But either way, they win 4-1, top of the seventh, thank you. So they end up winning 4-1, and they're back-to-back champs. And there you go, just like that, the Women's College World Series is in the books.
2: Yeah, congratulations to Texas. I did want to see a third game.
1: Absolutely.
2: You know,
1: Absolutely.
2: I was kind of hoping for that. But, man, Texas has been awesome, you know, all year, and they've been awesome for a while. So it's no surprise that they were there. I think we were surprised that, you know, Oklahoma wasn't there. But, you know, Texas and Texas Tech, they played pretty well, but Texas just – too much for Texas Tech.
1: I'm wondering if this is going to be a new little bit of a rivalry, right? I mean, this is 2 years in a row now in the Women's College World Series that they've played for a championship, Texas and Texas Tech. And Texas had to come through the loser's bracket to be able to get to where they were and finally get it done. So back-to-back champions for Texas. So congratulations to them. Down one game. What is Wemby and the Spurs going to have to do in game two? That's next.
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5: Hey, it's Evan Cohen. 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So how will Wemby and the Spurs respond to game two? 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
7: 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A.J. 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
8: John, what was the driving force behind A.J. 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
1: Stanley Cup Finals, game number two, the Vegas Golden Knights versus the Carolina Hurricanes. I'm Q Myers. They are into the third period, less than 10 minutes to go. The Golden Knights have a 2-0 lead. Brett Howden has both goals for Vegas, while the Hurricanes, who are out shooting Vegas 19-15, goalie Carter Hart for Vegas is pitching a shutout. The Golden Knights hold a 1-0 series lead. Also in the NHL, Red Wings captain Dylan Larkin has requested a trade from Detroit. Sources told ESPN on Thursday, Larkin has a full no-trade clause in his contract through next season, meaning he'll have control over his destination. The Women College World Series has gone final, Texas versus Texas Tech, and Texas gets the dub 4-1 are your back-to-back champions. And in the NFL, the Packers extend another wide receiver. First it was Jaden Reed, now it's Christian Watson. Within a matter of weeks, the Packers have extended their top two receivers on long-term contracts. Watson on Thursday agreed to a four-year, $110.5 million extension that included $31 million signing bonus, as what sources told ESPN's Adam Schefter. For more scores and analysis, check out ESPN.com and the all-new ESPN app. Coming up, more Game Night with Emmett Golden and me, Q Myers, here on ESPN Radio and the all-new ESPN app.
2: Coming up on the Friday edition of Unsportsmanlike with Evan Cohen, Chris Canty, and me, Michelle Smallman. Wemby and the Spurs threw away Game 1 at home against the Knicks. I'll tell you if what I saw from them concerns me going into Game 2. It's Unsportsmanlike, 6 a.m. Eastern, right here on ESPN Radio, ESPN 2, and ESPNU.
3: And the Spurs won't foul. It's now 12 consecutive wins for the Knicks as they take Game 1 of the NBA Finals.
4: We played a game. We didn't get the outcome we wanted. There'll be a lot of feedback from the film and breaking this down that will lead to Game 2. And hopefully we use that information and tools and guidance to come out and be better that game.
5: I agree with the coach. It's the same. Every team guards differently, you know. I'm going to figure it out. Yeah, I mean, I was bad tonight. It's not more complicated than that.
1: 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I agree with that 100%. 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Don't forget, ESPN Radio's coverage of Game 2 of the NBA Finals begins at 7:30 Eastern, coming up on Friday. The Spurs were in the driver's seat. They were up 14 points in the third quarter. They took their foot off the gas. They got tired. They thought the Knicks were going to roll over. I don't know what was going on through their mind, but it wasn't finishing. That is for sure, and they didn't. And Wemby did not have a very good game at all, right? He only hit six shots from the field. He scored 12 points from the free throw line, but just did not have a very good game. Emmett, he settled. You mentioned it last night following the game. There was a lot of jumpers. He fell in love mm-hmm. with the three-point line. It just was not a good performance in game number one. And if that's going to be the worst that the Knicks play, what they did in game one, the Spurs could be in some trouble.
6: Yeah, the Spurs have to hope that that's the worst that they're going to play,
1: right,
6: too. I don't know if that's the case, because I could tell you this, after going through seven games against Oklahoma City, there's no place to catch up on rest. Like, you can't catch up to the Knicks on rest.
1: Right.
6: You know, the Knicks played like six games in a month, you know, or eight games mm-hmm. in a month, because they just were ripping through everybody. So they're rested, and even if this is a long series, they'll be fine. The Spurs are already playing from a place of fatigue. You know, so I know if Wemby, if people are saying, man, Wemby looked tired, I don't know where he's going to get the energy from, because there's just no place for him to kind of catch up on that.
1: No, there's not. And I'm glad that you mentioned tired. Brian Windhorst, Wendy, ESPN senior NBA writer, was on Get Up, and he talked about what he thought was wrong with Wemby.
7: I just thought he was a little bit low on energy from the start. Now, this game started off at a frenetic pace. Everybody was running very fast. There were no whistles. Everybody was exhausted. But Wemby was already trailing the plays in the first quarter. And I think throughout the game, didn't have the energy that we saw him to start the last couple of series when he had dominant game ones, when he wanted to come out and make statements in their first quarter. I just don't think he had the energy to do it.
6: You know, when, and you've hooped before, and anybody that has just played sports, when you get that, once you get that second win, you're cool.
1: Right.
6: Right? But if your body is fatigued, that second win comes, and you're not cool. You know, right. You're still fighting. You're still – it takes more out of you to get back on defense, you know, to box out and to put an extra body on someone. And I think that's what the Spurs are dealing with. And I don't by any means feel like that because of that reason they can't, you know, win a game or that the Knicks are going to sweep them or anything like that. It's just that they can't afford – to ever let their foot off the gas, and it's just going to be more hard for them, or harder, I should say, to do that than it is the Knicks, because the Knicks are fairly fresh.
1: I think it was a really good observation by Wendy when he said that he looked like he was fatigued because a lot of his jumpers were short.
6: Yeah.
1: And as a guy who, you know, played ball, you play ball, mm-hmm. anyone who's played ball, as you mentioned before, when you're short, when your shots are short, when they're hitting the front of the iron, that's usually because that you don't have the legs. Your legs aren't there. And, you know, the thing about it is you saw, you know, Wimby get to the top of the key and settle for three-pointers. He shot, what, 2 for 9 from three-point? Mm-hmm. I mean, just it's one of those, and you can see it a lot of times from guys that are fatigued. They want to make a play. They want to help their team out, obviously, but they just don't have the juice to get down low and bang. And this goes back to giving Karl-Anthony Towns some credit because he put his body on Wemby and made Wemby really work hard. And so that wore him down as well. And you could just see the fatigue kicking in. And, you know, he's going to have to take his game to the next level in order to win this. He's not going right. to be able to play a game where he's settling for jumpers or trying to create something at the very end of the shot clock, right? A lot of times when he goes to that spin move that everybody sees coming, then that's when you start swiping at the ball. Mm-hmm. And guess what? You know what we say? Cookies. That's going the other way, right? That's what you say. I mean, you put that ball on the ground, there's a chance that a little dude, a guard's going to come and take it the other way, and that's what the Knicks did.
6: And we also know that, you know, a lot of times if you want to wear down the team's best player, you make them defend. And Wemby is the best defensive player in the NBA, but that doesn't mean that you shouldn't, you know, go into the hole and go up and let – I ain't saying let him block you, but if he blocks you, so what? You know, because what I think one of the errors that OKC made a lot is they got into the paint, saw him, and turned around. So yeah. He didn't have to do much, but just be there, you know, just be right. that presence. If you're going into his body and making him contest your shots, whether you get blocked or not, you continuously do that. And I felt like when the Spurs went on their run is because the Knicks stopped going at Wemby. They started to shoot more jumpers than maybe I would have liked to have seen them. But once they got back to that, then all of a sudden you could tell that Wemby started to look more fatigued than he did earlier.
1: Well, a couple things. The Knicks started going on a run when Wemby went to the bench, yeah. right? When he went to the bench, they said, okay, now we can go to the paint all we want. We can do whatever we want at this stage of the game. All bets are off. And so they started scoring there. And then, again, offensively, the Spurs were not smart in their game plan and their approach, right? They got him. His teammates got him the ball late. They got him the ball at the top of the key as opposed to, you know, down low. They just – I didn't think they played a very smart game. I think they need a lot of adjustments coming up for Friday's game number two. And on top of that, I think Dylan Harper needs to be a factor. He needs to play more than 28 minutes. He had a hell of a game one. He just didn't have enough of a game one.
6: Yeah, and that was Mitch Johnson's decision, you know, to go with the veteran and De'Aaron Fox. And something tells me that'll be an adjustment, you know, in the next game.
1: Yeah, it's going to have to be. It's going to have to be. There's no doubt about that. Well, there's going to be some adjustments made in the final one of this one. Stanley Cup Final update. Let's get it.
0: NHL update.
1: Well, Emmett, you know how the game go, right? You know how the game go. I mentioned earlier that Vegas Golden Knights were up 2-0, and I said, hey, don't celebrate now. I'm not bragging, that's for sure, because Carolina's a hell of a team that can score in bunches. Yep, guess what? They scored in bunches. It is now knotted up at 2. 2-2, they've scored 2 in the third period, and there's only 7 minutes left to go in regulation. So, buckle up, just like we buckled up in game number one. I think this is going to be a fantastic series. I do not expect for it to be over anytime soon. And the way this game is going, don't feel like this is going to be over anytime soon either.
6: No, quickly, too. It was boom, boom.
1: Yep. That's what they do. That's what they do.
6: I looked up, and I was like, okay, they scored. And, yep. You know, and they scored about, you know, halfway through the third period. Yep. I looked at you, and like – they scored at the start of this segment to have one goal, and before the segment was over, they tied it. It happened fast, and now Carolina is rocking. That
8: right.
6: Rink is going crazy.
8: Well, as it should, right? And they're the hottest scoring team in the NHL. I mean, the Hurricanes throughout the course of, you know, the postseason, the playoffs, until they lost game one, they had only lost one other game.
6: Yeah.
8: Right? I mean, when they lost game one in the Stanley Cup Finals, that was only their second loss in the postseason. They're as hot as the Knicks.
6: Right. But they were facing a team in VGK that I felt like were the Knicks. That was kind of where I wanted to make the comparison. But, nah, man, Carolina, they are an offensive juggernaut, and we're seeing that in real time right now.
8: Yeah, we are. So there's about 6 minutes left to go in the third period. It is all knotted up at two. Stanley Cup Final. I mean, we started the show saying – as much as people might say there's not a lot going on in sports right now, there is plenty and plenty today.
6: That's
8: and,
6: right.
8: And tonight, man, and this one, like I said, if you got to buckle up, you got to buckle up, because this finish is just about guaranteed to be a thriller down the stretch. Like I said, less than 6 minutes left to go, and it's all knotted up at two. This is incredible, my friend.
6: Yeah, and just watching the fans outside of the arena go, because there was like a couple thousand people outside of the arena. Inside, everybody has their towels going crazy. I mean, I'll say this for people who have never actually like watched the Stanley Cup Final. Give it a shot.
8: Yes.
6: Because you want to see an exciting sport being played. It's the Stanley Cup Final. I get it. Like, if you're like, okay, a random Tuesday in November, you really ain't feeling hockey, I get it. But the Stanley Cup Final is one of the best events in all of sports. And if you check it out, something tells me that you'll be thoroughly entertained.
8: You know, and to your point about the fans outside and you know, having their towels and waving their towels, I can tell you right now that there is multiple watch parties going on here in Vegas, including T-Mobile Arena, where it costs like $5 to get in, and it's a sellout.
6: Right.
8: Right. And you know, right. I mean, you've been here plenty of times. You know Absolutely. How many sports books you can go to, how many different places you can go to and watch the game. They have the arena, the home wow. ice of the Vegas Golden Knights sold out at a watch party right now. So, you know, that just shows you the magnitude of the Stanley Cup Finals. And, again, you don't have to be a hockey enthusiast to enjoy the passion, the energy, the hits, you know, the skill set of
6: the speed.
8: Yes, the speed.
6: So
8: yes.
6: It's played
8: yes.
6: so fast, man. It's awesome. So, like you said, it's a great time of the year. And, oh, just give us a week, because then the World Cup will be going on in America. It'll just be another big event going on. So it's a great time to be a sports fan.
8: It is a great time to have a great time and be a sports fan, as my tag team partner Emmett Golden just said here on Game Night on ESPN Radio and the all-new ESPN app. Coming up next, the guy I believe has to be an X factor for the Spurs to win Game 2. It's coming up here on ESPN Radio on the all-new ESPN app. Heroes rock.
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13: Hey, it's Evan Cohen. 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So how will Wemby and the Spurs respond to Game 2? 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

0: Harper has it. Harper against Mikal Bridges. Takes him into the lane. Stops, gets deep, flips it up and in. Playing way ahead of his years.
1: Mikal Bridges is a big-time defender. Dylan Harper's abusing him.
2: Dylan Harper was abusing him. Dylan Harper only played 28 minutes, scored 16 points. To me, he is the X factor for the Spurs. It's game night here on ESPN Radio, the all-new ESPN app, SiriusXM Channel 80 and TuneIn. 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That highlight coming in courtesy of ESPN Radio. And it is time for the Progressive NBA snapshot. And Emmett, that's what the snapshot is to me, is Dylan Harper, even as a rookie. I know that he comes in off the bench, but to me, we talked about it on last night following the game. He was the guy that was cooking. He was in his bag. It didn't look like it mattered who they put in front of him. He was still able to dominate. They just needed to put him in the game a little bit more, especially when they got stagnant and they got stale and they couldn't score. Guess what? That's a guy who's young, got energy, can get to the cup. That's the thing about Harper. That's why I like him so much, man. That dude gets going downhill. Let him get 2 feet in the paint. Right? Good night.
3: Yeah.
2: Good night.
3: And I agree with you. I don't know if Mitch just wanted a veteran on the floor. Like, hey, it's the finals, so let's put De'Aaron Fox out there. The issue is, I don't know if De'Aaron Fox is 100% healthy.
2: He's not.
3: I'm assuming he's not.
2: No, he's not.
3: So he hasn't. He was 3 of 13 last night.
2: Mm-hmm.
3: Just didn't really shoot it well. Had 3 turnovers, which isn't the end of the world for a guard, but just wasn't really effective, you know, really in any aspect of the game. So when you got a young guy like Dylan Harper, who was extremely effective when he got his minutes, he played 28 minutes last night, had 16 points, 6 of 10 from the floor, and had 8 rebounds. Some tells me, well, I won't even assume, because I don't know what Mitch Johnson's going to do. You know, I would hope.
2: He better do like Spike Lee and do the right thing, brother.
3: Yeah. Or he could be like some other coaches we've seen in the past that just stick to, you know, their rotation and, you know, are late to make adjustments. And this is the thing about the NBA Finals. If you wait too long to adjust, you go home. Your season's over.
2: Right. Well, they can't afford to do that. Dylan Harper, I do believe, is going to be a bigger factor coming up in Game 2 on Friday. Well, he caught up with George Sedano and PJ Carlissimo, part of ESPN Radio. Check it out.
4: Dylan, for you, game one of the NBA Finals, I'm sure there was a lot of emotions and, you know, before, during, and even after the game. How would you describe the entire experience?
5: It would have been a great experience. We would have won, but I mean, end of the day, it's 1st of 7, so be grateful for the position I'm in. Obviously, it's the biggest accomplishment you could be at as a basketball player. So, I mean, just trying to be confident in myself and just try to think.

0: is just going around. It's hard to rebound because everyone's just not in the right position. But I think it also comes down to effort, and I feel like we'll show our effort through the roof next game.
1: We mentioned the offensive rebounding. Where are some other areas that you guys think you can improve moving into game two?
0: I think definitely a little bit of everything. I feel like our identity, we kind of got away from that at times. I think offense and defense, just, you know, trusting each other and just being together as a group, I think that's the biggest thing.
2: Any fatigue from the Western Conference Finals? I know you guys aren't about excuses, but still, you went through seven games. You had a shorter time to prepare. Were you more tired in the game or no? Or did you notice any difference compared to the Western Conference Finals?
0: I mean, yeah, I feel like throughout the whole playoffs, fatigue's kind of been a big thing for everyone. I mean, even though they got, 9 days off, I feel like there's still a little bit fatigue as well. But just for us, definitely, and for me myself, I feel that first stint, you can kind of feel it in the fatigue, but I feel like after that, I think you kind of just settle in.
1: You're down 1-0 in this series, and you know it's best of seven, obviously, but you know you guys are down 3-2 facing elimination in the last series. What did you guys learn from that experience that you could apply maybe to a situation like this?
0: Can't take no possession for granted. That's the biggest thing that we took from it, just being ourselves. I mean, just keep doing what God is here. We don't have to switch up what we did. And I feel like as a whole group, we feel like we could play a lot better.
3: Yeah, and I'm sure they I know they can. I've seen them play better, you know. Mm-hmm. But what it comes down to is now you got to go back and not just win game two. You got to win a game on the Knicks floor as well. And that's going to be a tough place. Madison Square Garden, as pumped up as Knicks fan. You seen we had my man Cardi on the board hit the Go New York soon as we started the show.
4: Well, he ain't got no sense, so that's on him.
3: No Knicks fan does. That's my point.
4: Right.
3: Do you know a rational Knicks fan? No, they are going to go crazy when they play at home. So the Spurs have their work cut out for them.
4: Yeah, they do. And they have to win, in my opinion, game number two Friday night with, of course, coverage beginning at 7:30 p.m. Eastern here on ESPN Radio.
5: NHL update.
4: Well, you know how the game go. Rinse and repeat what we just said a few minutes ago about this Stanley Cup final. As I mentioned, buckle up. It's going to be a thriller until the end, and that's exactly what it is. Carolina has now done three in a row. They've scored three goals in the third period. So now they lead 3-2 with 3:29 left to go in the third. There was a bit of controversy. Looked like VGK might have scored. They tried to get goalie interference, and it didn't happen. So then they lose their challenge. So then it's a power play for Carolina, and they don't need a power play to score. But when they have one, they're going to score.
3: Yeah, and that's what you don't want to do when they've already scored two quick goals. You don't want to then give them a power play, although it looks like VGK is going to go on a power play now. Jackson Blake in the sin bin for 2 minutes for tripping. So this is Vegas's opportunity right now to tie this thing. There's only 3:29 left in the game.
4: Yeah, exactly. So we'll continue to update you on the Stanley Cup Finals game number two between the Vegas Golden Knights and the Carolina Hurricanes. I do want to go back real quick to the NBA Finals, as we heard from Dylan Harper as he talked to George Sedano and PJ Carlissimo. And again, I think that even though he's a rookie, from everything that we heard, he just was just kind of wise beyond his ears, or his ears, I should say, his ears too, probably, but his ears for sure. You know, where he, you know, yeah, he had a great game. It would have been great if they won. Like, he understood, right. Yeah, the individual, that's fine, right? I did some really good things. Youngest player in NBA history to score 10 plus points in an NBA Finals game. Second Spur rookie with double digit points in a Finals game, along with Manu Ginobili, right? Had his sixth game of postseason with at least 15% or 15 points on 60% shooting. Like, all those things are nice.
3: Mm-hmm.
4: But it doesn't matter if you're not winning.
3: Yeah, and it doesn't matter if you're not on the floor. You know, you got to get on the floor. So it'll be interesting to see how the rotations change. Will Harrison Barnes play? You know,
4: he could play, but not 12 minutes. That's too long. That's too long. 12 minutes for Harrison Barnes is too long.
3: Yeah, what are you thinking, like four?
4: Yeah. Yeah. I mean, let him spell someone at the end of a quarter, maybe to open up a quarter, right? You gotta hide him. Right? You need him to allow someone to get their breath and you know, get their energy back up, but not 12 minutes worth. That's
3: like
4: too much.
3: You can still rest in real time and not game time.
4: Right.
3: And I do agree that Harrison Barnes would be a good guy to use in those situations.
4: Right. I mean, he was 0 for 12 minutes.
3: Right.
4: Like,

0: Nothing right. he did that was well, he was out there was positive. Yeah. Every time Jalen Brunson saw him lined up against him, you know what he said? His eyes got big. He thought he had James Harden defending him again.
1: Harrison Barnes 0-for-2. 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
0: Yeah, again, 0-for the 12 minutes, man. 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
1: We tried to tell you Stanley Cup Finals game number two was going to be a thriller. No lies told. I'm Q Myers. The Golden Knights and the Hurricanes are now knotted up at three with just over 30 seconds left to go in the third period. The Hurricanes got out to a 3-2 lead in the third as they scored all three of their goals in the period. And then the Golden Knights had to actually pull their goalie before Captain Mark Stone came through with VGK's third goal. So it's ending, looking like the third period is about to end, and they're going to have to, well, have a little bit of extra goalie or extra hockey. Who's not going to sign up for that? So it's 3-3, just a few seconds left in the third period. We'll update you on that as it continues to roll on. Also in the NHL, Red Wings captain Dylan Larkin has requested a trade from Detroit. Sources told ESPN on Thursday, Larkin has a full no-trade clause in his contract through next season, meaning he'll have control over his destination. Sources told ESPN that issues between Larkin and Detroit management have been brewing a while, dating back to a testy contract negotiation back in 2023. Additionally, the Red Wings' playoff drought has extended to 10 seasons. In the NFL, the Packers extend another wide receiver. First, it was Jaden Reed. Now it's Christian Watson. Within a matter of weeks, the Packers extended their top two wide receivers on long-term contracts. Watson, on Thursday, agreed to a four-year, $110.5 million extension that included a $31 million signing bonus, sources told ESPN's Adam Schefter. For more scores and analysis, check out ESPN.com and the all-new ESPN app. Coming up, more game night with Emmett Golden and me, Q Myers, here on ESPN Radio and the all-new ESPN app.
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2: I'm Q Myers, Studio Q, Las Vegas, Nevada. He's Emmett Golden, Studio Car, Cleveland, Ohio. What is going on? How are you doing this show?
3: We had a power outage, and it's our side of the street, too. Well, I bought a hotspot just in case. For whatever reason, I wasn't getting reception in the house, so I had to come outside. I got in my car. Hey, man, the show must go on. You know what I'm saying?
2: The
3: Studio
2: show
3: Honda.
2: Must go on. So if you want to be a part of the studio audience, all you got to do is drive by Emmett's house.
3: You'll see my car is the only thing lit up on this.
2: Well, don't identify yourself, because, you know, there's some Shador fans out there that might be looking for you.
3: Never
2: so
3: mind.
2: You know what?
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2: And my tag team partner, Emmett Golden, is actually in the house tonight. He's not in his car. So, I don't know, man. It was pretty cool when you were doing your show from the car, even though it got a little bit cold there in the fine city of Cleveland.
4: It was, at that time anyway, it did dip into the 50s. It would be fine tonight out there, as it's about 70 degrees right now in the beautiful city of Cleveland, but I'm cool. I like being in the house at my desk where my studio is at.
2: Hey, man, wouldn't it have been funny, though, if you were in the car doing this show and some rando just started knocking on your window? Hey, man, hey, you got a couple dollars, man? Hey, man, a brother need a 40-ounce, man. Like, Ezell runs up on you or something?
4: Fortunately enough, I stay on a side street, you know?
2: What does that mean?
4: It don't mean anything.
2: Okay.
4: I actually had a young man solicit for some leaves the other day as I was on my walk. I'm like, bro, I'm 46 years old. What do you think I'm doing out here? I'm trying to get some exercise.
2: Okay. I'd have been like, I got kids. I don't need you to rake my leaves. I got kids. That's what I had them for.
4: I ain't talking about raking my leaves. But anyway.
2: All right. He's Emmett Golden. I'm Q Myers. This is a family show here on Game Night on ESPN Radio.
4: Yeah.
2: The all-new ESPN app, SiriusXM, Channel 80, and TuneIn. We are presented by Progressive Insurance. You know what they say. It be your own people. And, it be our own people. And that's what Yankee fans are thinking. That's what New York fans, sports fans, are probably thinking right now, is the New York Knicks are up 1-0 in the NBA Finals, and then they get the news of Aaron Judge if they're a Yankee fan. Jeff Passan, ESPN senior MLB insider, was on SportsCenter to pass along the information about what's going on with Aaron Judge.
5: You know, typically when you hear one of the best players in baseball is going to be out for 4 to 6 weeks, that's not good news, but compared to what the Yankees were worried Aaron Judge might have, which is thoracic outlet syndrome, which would have required season-ending surgery, a fractured rib is good news. And the expectations, the Yankees say, is that Aaron Judge will be back this season, but in the meantime, this has been the best offense in the American League. They have 315 runs scored this season, 23 more than the next team. So the belief is that not only is the Yankees' offense going to be good enough, but this is a team that's built around pitching anyway, and they're going to be able to weather the loss of Aaron Judge.
6: The timeline itself, is there an expectation that he will be back at the immediate aftermath of that 4-6 timeline, or is that just a reach-in?
5: Yeah, they're going to reevaluate at that point. So the expectation is it could be longer. But, you know, with a fractured rib like that, a stress fracture, you just never know. And that's the tricky part of this whole thing. It's one of those injuries where you really don't do a lot. You just got to sit around and wait for it to heal. And Aaron Judge isn't going to know if it's healed until he starts swinging a bat again, until he starts doing baseball activities. So this will keep him out through the All-Star break. And the hope is that he could be back by August, perhaps September.
4: That is, it's interesting. I could tell you through personal experience, my youngest son, when he was in high school, his senior year, he had two stress fractures in his spine. Mm. He missed 8 weeks before he was able to get back out. So who knows? Maybe Aaron heals a little faster, but I would look at it's probably going to be a month and a half at best, if not 2 months, before we see Aaron Judge again. And then, you know, you got to get your timing back. You need maybe rehab stint, you know, in AAA somewhere. Fortunately enough for the Yankees, as you just heard there from Jeff, their offense is awesome. They're not a one-man band offensively,
2: right,
4: and their pitching is really good. So they should be fine. And, hey, man, I mean, you get Aaron Judge back for the run to the playoffs, it could be a lot worse.
2: Yeah, it could be. And that was Jeff Passan. That was just passing along the information and kind of breaking it down. You know, the results of the diagnosis that Aaron Judge had a stress fracture of his first rib on his right side. He's expected to return this season, but as you heard Jeff talking about, 4 to 6 weeks, and then he'll be re-imaged and re-evaluated. Now, I just never liked the re-evaluation, re-imaging, and the is expected to, right? Yeah. Because that doesn't mean guaranteed to. That right. just means, you know, there's a lot of things in life I've expected to do. There's a lot of things in life I ain't done, but I was expected to do it, right? I mean, and it's just you just never know. And I think you hit it on the head. You know, those kind of injuries, everyone kind of heals differently. Mm-hmm. Jeff Passan broke it down. There's not really a whole lot he could do but sit around and heal. So how quickly is he going to heal? How quickly is he going to come back from that? We'll find out. But he did have that that he was diagnosed with a stress fracture in one of his right ribs back in March 2020. That was stemming from him diving for a ball in September 2019. That injury didn't keep him out of any games because of the COVID-19 pandemic delayed the start of the 2020 season. Then a right calf strain ended up limiting him to 28 games, and he finished with .257 batting average and all that other good stuff. But, so he's dealt with this before, but, you know, he didn't have the – I don't want to say luxury because COVID wasn't a luxury, but, you know, COVID delayed the season, so he was given time to heal.
4: Yeah, and like I said, they're half a game behind the Rays. You know, their pitching staff is awesome. Their offense is really, really good, the best in baseball from a run-scoring standpoint. So, I keep wanting to say Knicks fans. We've been talking Knicks so much. Yankee fans, right. Which I think they're all the same. Breathe a little sigh of relief. It doesn't, you know, it's not the best thing in the world, but it could be a lot worse because if you lose Aaron Judge for the entire season, I don't know, you know, how likely you are to get to the World Series.
2: Well, Yankee fans, just watch the Knicks. Just watch the Knicks, right? And think about them for a while, right? They're giving you something to watch, follow, and get excited about right now. And then, you know, maybe a couple weeks could pass by, and depending on how this NBA Finals plays out, and then you can start reevaluating your feelings on Aaron Judge.
4: Man, if the Knicks win a championship, New York won't, at least New York Knicks fans won't sober up until 6 to 8 weeks. You know what I'm saying? It's going to be a while. They'll come to and never realize that that Aaron Judge missed some time.
2: Yeah. Go New York, go New York, okay, there go. You go. Yeah, we've heard that song way too many times already this evening, but I get it. I get it, right? It's an excitement level, and you know, it hasn't happened in such a long time. And, I mean, I've never seen them win a championship in my lifetime. I don't think anyone on this show tonight has seen them win a championship in any of our lifetimes. So it is a big deal. I know Knicks fans are excited, fired up, as they should be, especially the ones that are actually really, truly the diehard fans,
4: not
2: right?
4: The bandwagon.
2: Right, exactly.
4: I heard a clip earlier today. We played it on my local show of the Knicks post game show. And man, somebody, the reporter was outside. It sounded like they won the championship. Like, that's how raucous it was. It sounded like it was just one game, you know? Like, that's right. How excited Knicks fans are just after going up 1-0. So, if they finish this thing, which they got a really good opportunity to, be careful, New York. Y'all be safe out there.
2: Well, you know, they might have one of their heroes down for a little while, right? At least 4 to 6 weeks, and then a re-imaging of Aaron Judge. But they do have Big Body Brunson, who's their current hero right now. And, you know, again, if he goes and wins the championship, then there's a whole other conversation of where he ranks in New York fans, just, you know, in their hearts and what he means to the city and all that good. So that's a conversation we could have if and when they finish off the job. But right now, for Yankee fans and the baseball, you know, diehard fans that just love to see really great players like Aaron Judge, there will be a void. And that stinks that there's going to be a void with no Aaron Judge. So I guess everyone at the house here won't have to hear me yell, "All rise!" for at least 4 to 6 weeks. So I guess there's that.
4: Small victories, as you said, as we started the show talking about. It's the small victories that count.
2: There's no doubt about that. He's Emmett Golden. I'm Q Myers. It's game night here on ESPN Radio on the all-new ESPN app. There was no small victory when it came to the Women's College World Series. Matter of fact, Texas, they're getting used to this thing. We talk about that next on Game Night on ESPN Radio and the all-new ESPN app.
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1: Beth Bowen's on the call right there for ESPN as Texas Longhorns get it done. 4-1 over Texas Tech in the Women's College World Series. It is over in Oklahoma City. 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We are presented by Progressive Insurance. He's Emmett Golds, and I'm Q Myers. And join us now to talk about how Texas was able to get it done and be your back-to-back champions is Michelle Smith, ESPN softball analyst. And Michelle, thanks so much for your time. We definitely appreciate you here on game night. Texas had to go through the loser's bracket to get it done, but they did. How impressive was this run, and what stood out to you in particular about game number two and the way that they won it?
2: Yeah, it was absolutely an amazing World Series for Texas, dropping their first game against Tennessee, and as you mentioned, came all the way back through the loser's bracket. And I think it really comes down to Teagan Kavan. I mean, back-to-back most outstanding players of the Women's College World Series. I mean, nobody's ever done that before. So you're looking at a junior pitcher that has just been money and nails in the circle here in Oklahoma City. And, you know, she didn't look good in game one of the World Series, and she made some adjustments and got through. But I do have to say also her defense behind her was good, but her offense, Katie Stewart and company, just put some runs up when they needed it. And tonight's game, it was the same. They beat Nyjah Kennedy, which we were expecting a Kavan-Kennedy matchup yesterday, didn't get it. Eventually got it in this game because they were trying to rest Kavan in case they had to go to her tomorrow if there was a if necessary. But the offense got some runs up on the board against Kennedy, and Texas ends up winning their second consecutive national championship. Pretty amazing evening.
3: Yeah, and unfortunately, there's a flip side to that coin. This has to be devastating and really disappointing for Texas Tech and Kennedy to, you know, walk away by not being able to win the title. They've had a great two-year run. How disappointing do you think everyone is at Texas Tech right now?
2: Without a doubt, massive, massive disappointment in that fan base, just because, you know, when you look on paper to start the season, just the names, the All-Americans that transferred in, the money that was committed to the program, the expectation was to build a team that would be able to beat Texas after falling to them last year in the champ finals. So when you have Mia Williams and Maya Davis, you could go all the way down their lineup. 9 of the 10, when you're looking at like even off the bench, have double-digit home runs, 145 home runs for the Red Raiders this year, a team batting average over 370. I mean, the records were just gaudy. But they ran into the buzzsaw of Teagan Kavan. And, you know, we say it in Major League Baseball, we say it in our great sport of softball, that power pitching will shut down power hitting. And that's what Teagan Kavan did to this very strong Texas Tech lineup.
1: Michelle, do you think this is going to be something that we should get used to seeing, Texas versus Texas Tech in this rivalry, and Tech looking at Texas as we've got to get over the hump of them?
2: Well, you know, it'll be interesting to see what next year looks like as far as NIL money for Texas Tech, with Nyjah now, graduating out with her 4 years of eligibility being done. But they still have a lot of young athletes that were brought in this year that are going to remain. They still have Caitlin Terry, who's a very good pitcher. They have Samantha Lincoln, who's also a very good pitcher. I'm sure they're going to reload, just like Oklahoma and a lot of the big programs will. As well as Texas. Texas is going to graduate out Reese Atwood and Leanne Good. It'll be interesting to see what these high-caliber programs do and how they load back up for next year.
3: You know, every tournament always has like a moment that you just won't forget. What will be the lasting memory of this tournament for you?
2: You know, for me, it's probably the if necessary games because really, Tennessee was in control needing to beat Texas just one time. They had the best pitching staff in the country with Carlin Pickens and Sage Marjeco and Aaron Neuer, and they just couldn't get it done. That was a team that had great arms in the circle. Their offense sputtered a little bit at the end. And then also for Alabama, the number one seed, Jocelyn Brisky and Vic Moulton, very good pitchers in the circle, very good hitters. They ran into Texas Tech, who beat them twice for the if necessary on Monday. So I think just the fact that we played, two if necessary games on Monday just showed the kind of the parity and just how important it is to have complete teams. It's very tough to get through a Women's College World Series with just one good arm in the circle.
1: Michelle Smith, ESPN softball analyst, with us here on Game Night on ESPN Radio and the all-new ESPN app. What I'll never forget is last Friday night and seeing UCLA hit home run after home run after home run.
2: Yeah.
1: I think they just might have hit another home run right now while we're talking. I know they didn't get to the championship game, but how incredible was that offensive output from UCLA?
2: Well, absolutely, and just incredible. When you look at Megan Grant and Jordan Woolery, those two athletes, since they were freshmen hitting back-to-back in that lineup, they were just wow. And the fact that they hit over 200 home runs as a team, just amazing. I mean, but the one thing for UCLA, if they would have had one more arm to help Taylor Tinsley in the circle, I think absolutely they'd have been playing for a national championship. But they kind of got hurt by the transfer portal. You know, Caitlin Terry transferred from UCLA to Texas Tech, and that took a big arm out of the circle. Addison Fisher as well was a very good pitcher at UCLA last year, who transferred to the University of Georgia. So, you know, you can't just replace pitchers when they transfer out. It's hard to replace those really big arms. It'd be like, you know, quarterbacks transferring out, just a couple of months before the season starting, and you can't teach someone how to be an elite quarterback or an elite pitcher in a year's time. So I think that's probably one of the issues that I have a little bit of a problem with the transfer portal. I think we need to put some guardrails on it. And I think that some of that is coming, down the road. But yeah, UCLA, just so much fun to watch. And they're young. So besides Woolery and Grant graduating out, Tinsley, I think that's a young team and a young program that with their history, they're going to continue to be good.
1: Michelle, we'll close out with this. It's fantastic. We do appreciate your time here on Game Night. I was asked this question earlier today, and I didn't have the right answer. I didn't think I had the right answer for it. So I'll ask you. Kennedy makes all the NIL money there at Texas Tech, you know, transferring from Stanford. Are we going to see that and those kind of numbers with NIL more, or is that, you think, kind of a one-off type, two-off type thing going on with Tech?
2: I think it's a little bit of a one-off. I think they had to pay her big money to get her away from a Stanford education. And there's still a lot of people that are like, wow, even for $1 million a year, I wouldn't have left a Stanford education. I guess it really depends on priorities and what you want to do with your life. I do think there is big money, though. I mean, Texas Tech also paid Mia Williams and Taylor Pannell. I mean, some of them, they were making $500,000, $700,000 to come in and be big hitters. So I do think we're continue to see some good numbers. The sport of softball, our ratings were just, you know, outstanding. I think we brought in some really new viewership, people to realize, holy cow, this is a really freaking fun game to watch.
1: Yeah.
2: And I think we got some new eyeballs. So yeah, there probably will be more investment, more money back into the sport, which is a great thing for the women. But I don't know that we'll see the $1 million arm unless it's somebody that needs $1 million to be pulled away from a institution and a program. That is outstanding.
1: I'll tell you, my eyeballs were glued in on the action. It was a fantastic tournament. You, Beth, and Jess did a hell of a job on the broadcast. So thank you for that. And, of course, as always, thank you for your time here on Game Night.
2: Absolutely. We appreciate you talking about softball, and I hope everybody really enjoyed it. Thanks so much.
1: Thank you. Yes, we did. Michelle Smith, ESPN softball analyst, with us here on Game Night on ESPN Radio.
4: NHL Update.
1: Well, the fact that I'm not excited tells you already what happened.
3: Yeah, I'm not excited either. You know, I've kind of been adopted by VGK.
1: Hey, man, Carolina does what Carolina does, right? Overtime, they get a goal. You know, they were in the power play, and I said it before in the third period, Emmett, Carolina don't need a power play. Carolina is dangerous without the power play. Once they had the power play, I thought this is going to be the longest 2 minutes of, well, the night, and it was, and yeah, so there you go. Carolina wins in overtime, 4-3, and now the series is knotted up at 1 on its way back to Las Vegas.
3: Hey, I'll take 7 games of this. You know, I
1: hey, man,
3: know
1: that's not good from a heart, man. Come on, say good from a heart, man. Look, I'll take 7 if a team that I'm not invested in is involved, man. You know what I mean?
3: I understand. It is tough to watch your team. It's funny because as a fan, you want your team in the big situation.
1: Absolutely.
3: But they get in the situation and you feel like you're playing.
1: Right.
3: You know, like you have butterflies in your stomach when you watch your teams play in big situations.
1: And I can't even roller skate, let alone ice skate. Know I'm not involved in it. But I'll tell you what, man, exciting action for sure. You got to give Carolina so much props. They score 3 in the third period and 1 in overtime, and they get the victory 4-3. So, this series is going to be exactly that. One hell of a series. That is for sure. He's Emmett Golden. I'm Q Myers. We turn our attention to the WNBA and the Indiana Fever. And what is going on with them? 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

0: This is SportsCenter.
1: It took overtime to decide it in Stanley Cup Finals game number two, but it is officially in the books. I'm Q Myers. The Golden Knights and the Hurricanes went a little bit longer than expected, but the Hurricanes got it done. They get the 4-3 win, knotting up the series at one. Carolina scored three goals in the third period and then won it in OT. The Golden Knights scored goals in each of the three periods in regulation. Game three is coming up Saturday with puck drop at 8 p.m. Eastern time. Also in the NHL, Red Wings captain Dylan Larkin has requested a trade from Detroit. Sources told ESPN on Thursday, Larkin has a full no-trade clause in his contract through next season, meaning he'll have control over his destination. In the NFL, first it was Jaden Reed, now it's Christian Watson. The Packers extend both of their top two receivers within a week of themselves on long-term contracts. Watson on Thursday agreed to a four-year, $110.5 million extension that included a $31 million signing bonus. Sources told ESPN's Adam Schefter. This came after Reed signed a three-year, $50.25 million extension on April 24th. And the Women's College World Series is in the books. Texas and Texas Tech. Texas, they win it 4-1 and are now your back-to-back champs. For more scores and analysis, check out ESPN.com and the all-new ESPN app. Coming up, more game night with Emmett Golden and me, Q Myers, here on ESPN Radio and the all-new ESPN app.
2: 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Wemby and the Spurs threw away game one at home against the Knicks. I'll tell you if what I saw from them concerns me going into game two. 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
3: Single-digit ball game. A lot of time left in this one. Clark going at Howard. Clark with two more.
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1: The Fever, 83. The Dream, 71. Caitlin Clark had 17 points on the night. Highlight coming in courtesy of Amazon Prime. 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He's Emmett Golden. I'm Q Myers. Joining us now to talk about that game, the Fever and the Dream, is Kareem Copeland, ESPN WNBA reporter. And Kareem was in the building for that one. And Kareem, thanks so much for your time. We do appreciate you. I know Caitlin Clark wasn't feeling great on the night, but at moments she flashed her greatness. 17 points. She had seven rebounds, multiple assists as well. Just kind of one of the days at the office for Caitlin Clark. What did you see, even though she wasn't feeling 100%?
5: Well, it's pretty impressive for someone that threw up during halftime. she said she wasn't feeling quite well and went in and she had a little bit of applesauce and said as soon as she had it, it all came back up and everything came back up. But she said she felt light in the second half, and this was a game they needed after kind of a tumultuous 6-day stretch where they had a bad loss in Portland, and there was the little incident between her and Stephanie White on the sideline. And then they had a team meeting on Monday. And so all of this is going on and all this conversation in the media, and they just needed to get back out on the court and kind of get right. And so they had a couple days to really kind of get it back onto the practice court after, you know, playing the cadence of the season sometimes doesn't allow for a whole lot of practice. So they got a couple days there, and really the big focus was on the defensive end, and this was a season low that they held the Dream to today. It was really the best defensive effort as a group, and you could see everybody kind of just it was almost like you could see the whole team exhale to a point of like, all right, we got through this. All right, we came out the other side of it, and Caitlin led the way. She was efficient. She scored well. She moved the ball. She found Kelsey Mitchell, who surpassed 5,000 career points. She had 25. They really kind of got it rolling in the third quarter and finished it off. So it was a good night here in Indiana for the Fever, even though Caitlin didn't feel very well in the tummy.
6: As far as the Dream is concerned, as I was watching in the third quarter, Alicia Gray went on her own run, you know, and I was like, uh-oh, here we go. It's going to get close. Obviously, the Fever end up pulling away. What wasn't working for the Dream tonight?
5: It's really a little bit of everything. It was the worst offensive performance they've had all season long. That was a season low in points, 34.3 shooting percentage was a season low, 6-for-21 behind the arc. They like to shoot it. They should like to shoot it from deep more often than that. It was, Fever kind of set the tone and were kind of physical with them early on, and they just never got anything clicking. They missed shots that you feel that they usually do. Ryan Howard and Alicia Gray, those were both season lows for them. 8 points for Ryan Howard is very uncharacteristic for her. So I don't think they ever were able to kind of really get in a natural flow for them. They're long and crash the boards really well, and Indiana did a good job of not letting them get a ton of second chance points. And so I just don't think they ever felt comfortable today. And there was just a lot of juice from Indiana. Again, I think it was, they came in here really needing to kind of flip the script a little bit. And you could feel that physicality from the beginning. And I think the Dream felt it also.
1: Kareem, let's stick with the Fever real quick. And you mentioned that they needed this one because of everything that you rolled out, everything that's been going on with Stephanie White, the coach, and Caitlin. Are they right? Is this what got them right? Or is there still like, hey, we better keep our eyeballs on them to see what's going on there in Indiana?
5: Well, it's still one step. Caitlin even said that post-game. She said, you know, this doesn't right all the wrongs, and we still have a long way to go, but it's a step in the right direction. I mean, they're still the top-scoring team in the league, but it's about stops for them. That's the biggest question. They've got to be able to stop teams, and they just hadn't so far. And so this is a good offensive team in the Dream with a lot of firepower. So if you can come in and hold them down and kind of get back to your defensive principles and the way they want to play on that side of the ball, that gives you kind of a foundation or at least a platform to start stepping forward and saying, hey, here's an example of what we did right and how we need to play and the type of energy we need to come out and how we need to be connected on the back end and help each other and all that kind of stuff. And so it was far from, it wasn't perfect, but this is definitely a step in the right direction and something you can build on. But still, you know, we're 9 games into the season, so there's a long way that they have to go and plenty of time to get to playing the full, I would say, well-rounded ball that they would like to play as opposed to being so reliant on outscoring other teams.
6: He's Kareem Copeland, ESPN WNBA reporter. I'm Emmett Golden alongside Q Myers. It's game night on ESPN Radio. It felt to me, and let me know if I'm right, wrong, or whatever, it felt to me that the rivalry between Caitlin Clark and Angel Reese has died down a little bit. Is that accurate? And if so, why do you think it's kind of died down from the popularity that it was when they first came in the league?
5: Well, I would say it's a couple things. First off, the rivalry really was a little bit more of a thing from the outside between the two of them. It's not like they, you know, specifically guard each other. Sure, there were, you know, a couple of the meetings in college and you know, they're just two of the biggest names in the game. And so whenever they kind of go against each other, that's always kind of the headline. But I don't think from the two of them, they were ever like, hey, we're exact rivals. And, you know, hey, I'm hyped to go up against Angel tonight. And I'm hyped to go up against Caitlin tonight. That was never really the overwhelming feel from the two of them. And so now that we're into, what, third season for both of them, and everybody's kind of used to it, and Angel's on a whole new team, and there's just so much other things going on between those two. Caitlin coming back off that season last year where she missed most of the year because of injuries. I think that there was just other stuff that really was being talked about, to be honest. There wasn't a whole lot of chatter in the building and around the two teams that was focused on Angel and focused on Caitlin and those two. It was both teams had their own stuff going on that they needed to get right and needed to kind of concentrate on. So I think, you know, people want to see those two, obviously, but it's not that same juice that it had, especially, you know, back coming off of that Final Four game back in the day where, you know, you kind of had that level of game where everybody was kind of watching, and she did the point to her finger thing and all that kind of stuff. You know, at this point, they're pros, you know, both trying to chase the championship and both trying to get their teams right. So I think that has died down a little bit, and people are more focused on them as individuals as opposed to trying to pair the two together. And you know, they've even been teammates on Team USA at these training camps. So there's just not, those two don't feed

0: into the animosity. So it really kind of comes from the outside more than it comes from than it ever came from those two.
1: Kareem Copeland, ESPN WNBA reporter, is with us here on Game Night on ESPN Radio on the all-new ESPN app. I know that it's only 9 games into the season. I realize the Dream are 6-3, and Angel Reese is on this team, and this is all new for her. She's still trying to gel with this team. But are they someone that you better watch out for? Because once they figure it out, they're going to be another one of those big-time players in the WNBA?
0: Oh, absolutely. I mean, these are two teams both with championship aspirations. There's no question about it. That's what they're going to be judged for at the end of the year. And the way the Dream are playing and the way kind of Angel has added to this team has really kind of, they were a good defensive team last year, but I think it kicks it up a little bit just from, number one, her rebounding efforts. They're really long as a group, and they cover the gaps really well. And so it's you've got to move the ball quickly around and try to space them out, because when they can pack the paint, it's really hard. And she's really kind of in the middle of it and has really kind of taken on that energy of wanting to be a good defender. And she's her entire career, I've known Angel since she was a freshman at Maryland. She's a person that wants to win games. There's so many things that she's also interested in, and that comes around, that kind of swirls around her, that's outside of basketball. But she's always been about winning. And so now she's kind of in a program. I was talking to her earlier today at Shoot Around, and you could almost feel a different vibe about her being in a winning environment, being around other teammates and being in a program where you know you're going to win, and that's the bottom line. And I think by the time things ended in Chicago, she just didn't feel that way. And that's kind of what led to her leaving, was her being critical of the team not being able to win and maybe not having enough pieces to be able to win. And so now you can see her in a program where, that number one, they've already been winning, mm-hmm. and number two, that's the primary goal, and there's no question about it, and you know that you've got the horses to do so. I think she's just in a better place kind of mentally, and you don't feel some of that that weight on her shoulders that she did before. She can kind of go out and play and be a piece, a valuable piece to the team, without having to be the person to carry it every single night and draw the criticisms that comes with that when they don't win, and everybody turns and looks at you and Angel and says, "Angel, well, you're the one, you're the number one, you're supposed to be leading here." But She's got other pieces around her now and other veterans around her now, and you can tell that it's just a different vibe with her.
1: Well, the Dream took the L tonight, but they're 6-3 on the season. They lose to the Fever 83-71. Angel has 11 points and 10 rebounds and is the fastest player in Dream history to reach 100 points and 100 rebounds in a season. She's at 114 points and 100 rebounds through 9 games. Kareem, fantastic stuff. Great breakdowns. Thanks so much for giving us some time this evening here on Game Night.
0: Anytime. Appreciate y'all having me.
1: Absolutely. Great stuff. Kareem Copeland right there, ESPN WNBA reporter. And, the Dream are a team that you got to watch out for. Again, I mean, they were winning last year, but you knew that they needed still a piece or two. They get Angel Reese, and I feel like as soon as they really gel and start to get on the same page, they're going to be such a tough out, and they're already a tough out as they're sitting there at a 6-3 overall record after losing to the Fever. He's Emmett Golden. I'm Q Myers. Coming up next, the Stanley Cup Final. It is all even at one after 2 games. 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
4: John Kincaid, 97.5 The Fanatic in Philadelphia, joining us here, reacting to what we all knew was going to happen, expected to happen. A.J. 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
5: John, what was the driving force behind A.J. 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
0: Some.
1: Parenting?
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1: We're here.
0: Here we are.
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8: 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So how will Wemby and the Spurs respond to Game 2? 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

0: This is sent in. Ehlers goes diagonal for Aho. They'll go back and forth with it. Aho along the right wing boards. Back up top. It's Gostisbehere. Sent across. Yeah. Game over! Seth Jarvis wins it in overtime!
1: Obviously, that's the final call right there. Heard on 99.9 The Fan. The Carolina Hurricanes with the 4-3 victory. It took overtime, but they got it done, and now it is all knotted up at one. Stanley Cup Finals. 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He's Emmett Golden. I'm Q Myers. Don't forget, this was SportsCenter, a new interview podcast from Rich Eisen featuring SportsCenter legends, premieres this Friday, June 5th, on Disney+, The Rich Eisen Show YouTube channel, and all podcast platforms. This was SportsCenter is presented by Gusto, and really good game, right? Stanley Cup Finals, game number two. We expect the series to be a thriller. You know, game one was exciting. The Golden Knights came out with a 5-4 victory. This one was exciting. Carolina comes away with a 4-3 victory. But what impressed me about this one is Carolina was being blanked at first, right? They were down 2-0. Then they come back in the third period and get three. Boom, boom, boom. And it took, you know, it took the Golden Knights to get their goalie off the ice, right? Right. Have an empty net to even get their third goal and enforce overtime, and then Carolina gets it done. But to have that sense of urgency and be down like Carolina was and to be able to come back in the third period was pretty impressive.
2: It was. And then I was just impressed that that the Golden Knights were able to get that goal to tie it with right about a minute left in the game. As you said, they pulled their goalie. So I said, okay, all right, they've kind of dealt with the blitz, right, from Carolina. And then they got an OT, and the Golden Knights committed a silly penalty. They trip a guy.
1: Yeah.
2: And, man, it wasn't 10 seconds, you know, into that power play that it was game over. So, and everybody knows this. I know Tortorella understands that you just can't give them power plays.
1: No.
2: They're so explosive that you do not want to be on the ice a man down against that team.
1: No, you don't. They had four power play opportunities. They scored on two of them. And this is really

0: that have been converted in this postseason run for Carolina. They are just so good at that. And Seth Jarvis comes up with the game winner in overtime. And after the game, he caught up with Emily Kaplan.
1: Power play at the end of overtime there. Take me through the sequence from your perspective.
2: Our power play found our groove tonight. It started with Jordan in the third, and then there, I mean, just making the right plays, playing smart and being aggressive, and it worked out.
1: That third period, that sequence, their overturned goal, Jordan scores, they tie it. What was it like to play in all that?
2: It was a lot. We did a great job controlling our emotions. I think we never got too high, never got too low. Just kept responding, and that's what I love about this group is we always bounce back.
1: For you personally, how are you feeling about this series entering this?
2: I'm coming. Yeah, that was great. That was a step in the right direction, and now we got to keep it going into Vegas.
1: This group, like, why don't they get too high? Why don't they get too low?
2: Sorry?
1: This group, why don't you guys get too high? Why don't you get too low?
2: We have the best leaders in the world. It starts with our coach, bleeds down to our captains. They keep us humble, they keep us composed, and we follow their lead.
1: Well, tell me about your coach. You're down 2-0 heading into the third period. He addresses the team. What does he say?
2: It was all positive. It was sticking with our game, knowing it'll come, and Sankey did a great job getting it going, and Jenks with a great shot, and we just carried it on from there.
1: Best part of scoring that goal?
2: Winning that game in front of these fans.
1: What, describe, what did it sound like?
2: That was the best feeling in the world.
3: Yeah, and it looked like it. And he talked about not only was their power play great, their PK, too, their penalty kill was awesome as well. 92.9% they entered the night, which would be the third highest rate in a single postseason with 50 times shorthanded since it was first tracked back in 77-78. So, listen, if you score on the penalty and you kill off the penalty, you will not get beat many nights.
0: No, and that's what they're really skilled at. And that's why whenever there was a power play opportunity for the Golden Knights, I kept saying you have to capitalize, but they didn't. And when they didn't, I wasn't surprised. And I wasn't surprised because Carolina's been so good at killing it. So that's going to be one of those big keys, especially now that the series is knotted up at one. That's going to be, as far as I'm concerned, that's going to be the point of emphasis. That's where my attention will be. All right. Who is capitalizing in the power play and who isn't? Tonight it was Carolina. Four opportunities, two times they came through. That's 50% for you guys who aren't mathematicians, including myself. And the Vegas Golden Knights, four opportunities, zero. That's 0% for you other mathematicians who aren't out there.
3: I think I can handle that. I think I can handle that.
0: It took me a second.
3: Yeah, right. I think I can handle that math. But, yeah, man, and you know what? Look, Carolina had to have it. You can't lose the first two games at home on your ice. You know, you just cannot do that. So they had to have it. And even though, and you said it, you know, Golden Knights were up 2-0 in the third. And it's like, hey, don't feel good yet. And next thing you know, boom, boom, boom, VGK was down and, you know, came back to tie it. Overtime hockey, free hockey, we all love it. It was a great game.
0: You mentioned how important it was for the Hurricanes to win this game, too. You can't go back to Vegas down two games in the series and have the Golden Knights have all that momentum. TJ Oshie, ESPN NHL analyst, was on with SVP and talked about the importance as well.
4: It's very difficult. You know going in that you have to win four games. It's going to be extremely hard. If you're down 2-0, that feels like you got to win six games, right? Mm-hmm. And so they absolutely needed this win. I will say I thought Vegas was the better team for most of the first 60 minutes, but Carolina found ways to score goals. And if I'm in that locker room right now and I'm cheering, I'm celebrating the win, I'm going to Logan Stankoven and I'm saying thank you for getting us back in this game because that was all effort for him on Carolina's first goal.
3: Yeah, and it was kind of as simple as that. But here we go. Now it's time. 1-1. Golden Knights head back to Vegas. You know that place. T-Mobile will be on fire. And, you know, I got a feeling this will not be a short series. You know, I even would be surprised if it went six. I feel like this is going to go seven games.
0: Well, again, I mean, Carolina's only lost two games. All postseason.
3: Yeah.
0: I mean, you know what I mean?
3: Right.
0: Not in a series. In the postseason.
3: All postseason, right.
0: Like, I mean, as much as we look at the New York Knicks and think, man, they're on a run. Man, they're just going through everybody. Carolina was blowing everybody out. Carolina was making slight work of everyone. They literally have lost two games in the postseason. In the first game.
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0: This is SportsCenter.
1: It took overtime to get decided in Stanley Cup Final, game number two. I'm Q Myers. The Carolina Hurricanes came away with a 4-3 victory in overtime. They scored three goals in the third period. The Golden Knights found a way to knot it up at three, still in the third period, but then overtime didn't take too long for the Hurricanes when they had a power play to score. So they win 4-3. Series is knotted up at one. Game three comes up Saturday. Puck drop at 8 p.m. Eastern time. Also in the NHL, Red Wings captain Dylan Larkin has requested a trade from Detroit. Sources told ESPN on Thursday, Larkin has a full no-trade clause in his contract through next season, meaning he'll have control over his destination. Sources told ESPN that issues between Larkin and the Detroit management have been brewing for a while now, dating back to at least the contract negotiations that happened in 2023, not to mention the Red Wings' playoff drought has extended to 10 seasons. In the NFL, the Packers extend another one, another wide receiver. First it was Jaden Reed, now it's Christian Watson. Within a matter of weeks, the Packers have extended their top two receivers on long-term contracts. Watson on Thursday agreed to a four-year, $110.5 million extension that includes $31 million signing bonus. Sources told ESPN's Adam Schefter. This came after Reed signed a three-year, $50.25 million extension on April 24th. For more scores and analysis, check out ESPN.com and the all-new ESPN app. Coming up, we turn our attention back to the NBA Finals and game number two that comes up between the Spurs and the Knicks. That's on game night with Emmett Golden and me on Q Myers here on ESPN Radio on the all-new ESPN app.
2: 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So how will Wemby and the Spurs respond in game two? It's Unsportsmanlike, 6 a.m. Eastern, right here on ESPN Radio, ESPN2, and ESPNU.

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2: Pass to Hart, topside three, closing out Wemby. Ricochets in and out, another offensive rebound and stick back. Karl-Anthony Towns and the foul.
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0: want to make a play. 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And this goes back to giving Karl-Anthony Towns some credit, because he put his body on Wemby and made Wemby really work hard. And so that wore him down as well. And you can just see the fatigue kicking in.
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0: Alongside Evan Golden, I am Q Myers. 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Emmett, we talk about Game 1. We talk about the 30 points that Jalen Brunson had, all the clutch shots he hit down the stretch to help the Knicks get that win. You pointed out, and many others have, that the big cat, Karl-Anthony Towns, who a lot of times does not get credit for the success of the team, was really a big driving force in why the Knicks were able to be successful and find a way to win game number one.
2: He was the MVP of game one, in my opinion. He was, you know, not only did he have, you know, 18 and 12, four assists as well. It was the defense that he played on Wemby. And even when he was defending Wemby, or even when he was on offense, he was going at Wemby. He was making Wemby exert energy. He was being physical with him. And I didn't think he'd be able to blow past Wemby, and he did. You know, a couple of times. Now, obviously, the length may still, you know, Wembanyama is still involved in the play defensively, but he really, really just went after Victor. I also believe made him a jump shooter, because Victor was like, I'm tired of this physicality. I hit a three earlier. Let me just try to get, you know, get my bread from out here, so to speak. So I just was super impressed with Cat. He was physical. And you know what? If he keeps playing like that, this might not be a long series.
0: I don't know how long the series is going to go. I'd be lying to you if I did, but I do know that the Big Cat had 18 points in 34 minutes and, you know, really played a good game. He did have four personal fouls, picked up a couple tic-tac ones towards the end of the game, but, man, he came out in the game with a lot of aggressiveness. He came out with, I'm going to put my body on Wemby and see if he can handle it. Wemby did not. I don't think he handled it very well at all. And Karl-Anthony Towns just gained more and more confidence. You could see it, and you said it. He was blowing by Wemby. He would get him out and then just blow by him. Yes, Wemby can catch up because of his length, but I'll take that opportunity, especially you can get a guy on your hip. You can draw a foul on him, maybe get some and-one opportunities, and you saw that multiple times with Karl-Anthony Towns, so you definitely got to give him a lot of props for helping the Knicks steal game one in San Antonio. Of course, game two is coming up Friday, 7:30 p.m. Eastern. Broadcast starts on ESPN Radio. Speaking of ESPN Radio, the big cat, Karl-Anthony Towns, caught up with R. George Sedano and P.J. Carlissimo.
3: We're here with Karl-Anthony Towns after a game one victory for the Knicks in the NBA Finals. Now that you've had a chance to look back at game one, I know every team is always looking at getting better. So how do you guys get better even from that game one performance?
4: I think we can start off by shooting better for sure. And we just got to be even better, more execution, better discipline, better game plan approach. So there's a lot of things we could do better. But the grit, the resiliency of this team found a way to get it done.
5: I know you're supposed to be humble after a game, and it's nice what you're saying. I thought, honestly, it might have been one of the best games I've seen you play. It was your 10th double-double, the rebounds. You had four offensive rebounds. You had four assists, the block, the way you attacked the basket all night. You, to me, play with more aggressiveness, more determination than I think I've ever seen you play. Am I overrating that performance?
4: I just did whatever was needed to win. Honestly, I've always talked about impact and winning, and my job is to come in every single day and impact winning at the highest level. I'm just happy I was able to do that for our team last game.
5: You guys had 50 paint points. That's become kind of your calling card recently. You were a huge part of that. I thought the team attacked the basket, not just Wemby, not just Luke, just the basket the entire night, right from the beginning. Was that a point of emphasis, or that just evolved during the game?
4: I mean, we just always got to play our game, you know, and do what we do and adjust to what the defense is presenting to us. So I thought we did a great job of just being aggressive. Even when the shots weren't falling, we stayed confident. We stayed together, and we continued to just find ways to put points on the board.
3: You played Wemby incredibly well on both sides of the ball and on both ends of the court. What went into that success for you?
4: Being confident in my ability and, you know, just doing whatever it takes to win. Just like I always say, impact winning. So when you're playing a green player like Wemby, a player that's gonna be a once in a lifetime player for this league to see, you know, like I said yesterday, you just want to make it difficult and present your talent as well.
5: What was the leading up to it, all the hoopla, playing in your first game in the finals, and you having to deal with the rust rest debate? What was it like leading up to the game, and what was it like actually getting to play in your first finals game?
4: I mean, I was, like I said, the word grateful has always been the word for me for this opportunity, for this run, just being able to be in this position with my teammates, with the city behind us the way they are. I'm just grateful. I'm honored. You know, I grew up in the area just to see all the Knicks fans really coming together as one. It's special to see generations of Knicks fans, people who were watching in the 90s, and also now the new generation of Knicks fans coming together. Is pretty cool to bring a city together. And for us, we already had one series where we saw how 9 days, 8 days of rest goes for us. So we understood that, you know, rust could be a problem. But like I said yesterday, our defense showed up when our offense was catching up. And in game one against Cleveland, our defense didn't show up, nor did our offense catch up until real late. And we had to make a miraculous comeback. So our defense kept us in the game, gave us a chance to have our, you know, our offense catch up. And when it did, we found a way to get the job done.
5: What's the biggest difference in your team since game three in Atlanta?
4: Just, you know, I think we're doing a great job of finding, you know, each other in easier spots and making the job easier for everyone. For me, just being the hub, just really making sure I put people in places where they can succeed and excel, and taking a lot of pressure off JB. So it's been very beneficial for us. It's done us pretty well. And, you know, we got to continue to build off of that.
6: You know, you, Jalen, you guys are the focal point, right? Particularly offensively. But there's so many guys that contribute to this roster and to winning. One guy I want to highlight, you know, because we get a lot of casual fans to start watching the finals, right? People that maybe haven't watched you guys all year necessarily. Josh Hart and his impact. Yeah. How would you best describe that?
4: I don't know. I feel like it's kind of like Dennis Rodman-like, you know, someone who really doesn't score the ball a lot, but affects the game so much with their energy, their effort, their tenacity. His rebounding is up there with the elite of the elite. His ability to playmake as well is very talented as well. So his ability to playmake, run the floor, dribble the ball, pass the ball well. And then on the flip side, too, that a lot of times doesn't get a lot of credit is his ability to shoot the three. He still was a 40% three-point shooter last year for us. And this year he shot the ball well again. So he showed in Cleveland when the one game when we needed him to be very conscious in his shooting effort, he shot and he almost had 30 points. So Josh is such a unique player, and he really adapts to what the team needs. And when he's playing, you know, the Josh Hart game, it's you know, in a way, he's the dog of dogs in the NBA.
2: Yeah, and it's just a reflection of this team, how everybody seems to step up and play their part when needed, you know.
6: Yeah.
2: And there was a moment in game one where Cat was the guy standing up in the middle of the huddle and saying, listen, keep defending. Our offense will come. We've been through this before, but we're defending. And as long as we keep doing that, we'll be all right. And it was a great message, and it was accurate. You know, and I love seeing him reminding his team how important it is to defend. We all get caught up in how many points did a team score? How many points did a player score? You know, in the old cliche, defense wins championships. I understand how that could be corny. But listen, if you stop the other team from scoring, you have a great chance of winning. And the Knicks have played some really good defense throughout the playoffs. And in game one, holding the Spurs to 95 points. Under 100, that's big.
0: Yeah, it was big. And Karl-Anthony Towns was not just talking about defense. He was playing defense, forcing Wemby to turn it over four times and limited him to 2 of 12 shooting, according to ESPN tracking. Right? And how many people say that about, oh, yeah, I was defending Wemby, and that's what happened. I forced four turnovers, and he shot 2 of 12.
2: Mm-hmm.
0: When does that happen?
2: Right, exactly. I bet they hope it happens again, you know, in game two. And we've been asking, how do you defend Wemby? You know, how you can't stop him. How do you contain him? And, you know, I don't know if this could be recreated. I do think some of Wemby's issues were on Wemby, but I also believe Karl-Anthony Towns played a big role in the struggles that Victor had.
0: Yeah, he did, and he's going to have to do it again. And it's going to be up to Victor and the Spurs to try to adjust. It's a game of adjustments, right? And how can you, you know, make the ultimate chess move? How can you counter what they're doing? And so, you know, this is when the coaches are going to have to, you know, put their thinking caps on and understand what kind of moves are coming. But Wemby and the Spurs got to figure some things out. And again, Karl Anthony Towns and the Knicks have to continue to play that defense. I expect their offense. I expect their shooting to be a lot better than it was in game one, which is a scary thought. If they stick to the script and play defense, like that's the thing about defense, right? It doesn't require, you know, it doesn't. Your defense doesn't have to drop. You know what I mean? Like it doesn't have to, right? I mean,
2: right.
0: You have to make shots. Defense, all you got to do is try.
2: It's effort. Yeah, right, defense is 100% effort. And there's one thing that literally every human being has the ability to do, regardless of how athletic they are or how gifted they are, is try.
0: Right.
2: Everybody can try. Everybody can go as hard as they possibly can go at what level, whatever level that is. And when you get on the pro level, that's pretty good if you put the effort behind it. And that's what we saw from New York. Now, they have to keep on doing it because I'm not so sure that the Spurs are going to shoot 36%.
0: No, I don't think they will either. And I'm sure Wemby's going to figure things out and play a lot better than he did in game one. But so far, so good if you're the New York Knicks and their fans, as they're up 1-0 with game two coming up Friday, 7:30 p.m. Eastern time. Broadcast begins on ESPN Radio. He's Emmett Golden. I'm Q Myers. It's game night here on ESPN Radio. 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
13: Hey, it's Evan Cohen. Coming up Friday, Jalen Brunson and the Knicks took game one of the finals. So how will Wemby and the Spurs respond to game two? It's on Sportsmanlike 6 a.m. Eastern right here on ESPN Radio, ESPN2, and ESPNU.

0: There's one man on the New York Knicks. They call him Captain Clutch. And he's the one guy you want on your side coming down the stretch of a ball game like this.
1: Brunson with it. Harassed by Castle. Spins to the lane. Left-hand float. Yes! Captain Clutch getting them started.
2: Wasn't really our night. Wasn't really my night most of the night. But we kept finding a way. Kept chipping away.
1: Down floor, Brunson. Hesitation dribble inside the arc and across the free throw line. Now ducks in. Layup is good. And Brunson continues. 8 straight Brunson points.
3: In the biggest moments, you know, he shows up. That's what MVPs are supposed to do.
1: Feeds Brunson. 3. Yes! Right in front of the Spurs bench to give the Knicks the lead.
4: I mean, he's great, man. He's all around. Great player. Great teammate. He's so big for our team.
1: Now cuts to the left. Free throw line. Hops back. Digs in. Shot up. And good! Brunson, big bucket.
5: I'm from New York. New York.
6: Brunson, big bucket. Captain Clutch. Money, whatever you want to call him. He's all that and then some. And he's also up 1-0 in the NBA Finals as the Knicks got the victory in Game 1. Game 2 coming up Friday evening. It's game night here on ESPN Radio. The all-new ESPN app, SiriusXM Channel 80, and TuneIn. 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Emmett, dude is so clutch.
7: Yeah.
6: He's so fun to watch. And I say this, and I don't try to, I try to make it sound and make as much sense as possible. Brunson is a guy that your average guy could root for. And the reason why I say that is because your average guy could look at him and say, hey, man, I look kind of like him.
7: Right.
6: I don't look like LeBron. I sure as hell don't look like Wimby.
7: Right, right.
6: I look more like him. Now, obviously, none of us play like him. Right, you can look like someone all you want, and we don't play nothing like that, dude. He can, in his sleep, outshoot all of us, and then some. Mm-hmm. Even you, the original stretch four in your mind. But with that being said, guys like that, it's relatable and easier to root for because it's like, oh, man, it just kind of looks like my homeboy that, you know, made it and was always a hooper, and now he's in the league, and he's got a chance to win a title.
7: Yeah, the players that play below the rim, those are the most relatable players.
6: Mm-hmm.
7: Listen, people, there are people who could dunk in the world that aren't in the NBA, but not the majority of people, you know. So I think, because I think it's one of the reasons Steph has always been so relatable.
6: Yep.
7: Because of shooting. And he plays kind of below the rim, and it's something that people can relate to. And Jalen is that. Jalen also has an underdog feel to him for whatever reason. You know, you always hear a small guard can't be the best player on the team and win a championship. You hear that all the time. Well, it's 6'2 right now. Jalen Brunson is playing 7'2. You know, the way he's coming in, especially, this is something I really respect about a lot of athletes. When you struggle throughout a game, can you put the missed shots behind you? Can you put the turnovers behind you? Can you put the refs not calling fouls behind you and focus on the task at hand and finish? And that's exactly what he did on Monday night because he really kind of struggled, you know.
6: Yeah, he did.
7: Wednesday.
6: I mean, he didn't kind of struggle. He struggled.
7: Yeah, I'm sorry, Wednesday. All my days are blending together. It was just last night. Yeah, I said Monday. It was actually just last night. But, yeah, he put it behind him. And that takes some mental toughness to be able to do that, and he did. And I think he deserves all the love that he's been getting lately.
6: Well, and that's the thing about it. That's what makes special players special. They're able to – not worry about it. Have a short memory. Yeah, I missed that bucket, but I'm not going to panic. I'm not going to press. I'm not going to try to get outside of myself and do something that is not like me. I'm just going to go. And look, this is a guy that was banged up. He had a knee injury early in the game. Also suffered an ankle injury. Apparently, he had some fans that he was dealing with, giving him the business as well. That's a side note. But, I mean, he just is able to have that tunnel vision and realize, look, it's go time. It's winning time. I've got to get it done. And again, he's a pleasure to watch. I'm not a Knicks fan, but I can enjoy his style of play. I can enjoy what he does and the way that he leads that team. And even when they signed him as a free agent, I thought, okay, that's cute. That's nice. What else are you going to do, right? Who else is going to be, you know, your guy? And, of course, they've made moves, but he's the alpha. And I don't think any of us thought he was going to be that alpha. The only one that probably believed it was him. And now he's
7: his
6: in
7: dad,
6: that position.
7: You know, his dad believed it.
6: I mean, look, his daddy's supposed to believe it.
7: Right.
6: You know what I mean?
7: Right. Yeah.
6: So, you know, that's just kind of how it is. But, yeah, I mean, his dad obviously believed in him, and the team did as well who signed him. But, man, they got him for a bargain deal.
7: Mm-hmm.
6: You know, the Mavericks, they're probably kicking themselves because they let him go. Right? I mean, it's just there's a lot to go into that. And, oh, by the way, he was drafted in the second round.
7: Right. Right. Yeah. So let that just – for all the teams that are like, man, I need a lottery pick. I get it helps, but you know what else helps? Having a great scouting department.
6: Right.
7: You know, like doing your homework on guys that might not be the top four players in college basketball. Look a little deeper because some of the best players in the Joker, second-round player, right? He's pretty good. So, and listen, I respect the way – that he plays. I love, again, I love athletes that can overcome adversity. I'm a Cavaliers fan, and they destroyed
6: you
7: the
6: wouldn't
7: Cavs.
6: Think. You wouldn't know that.
7: I know no, you
6: nobody,
7: know that.
6: No, there's no evidence of you being a Clevelander.
7: I know. Nobody would know. I know why I know. That's why I have to tell everybody all the time, every chance that I get. But I'm actually rooting for the Knicks because I respect the way they play. You know, yeah. I respect the guys and the toughness and the grit that they have. And, again, he is the guy that you think of first. But even with all that said, they don't win that game without Shamet. They don't win that game without Karl Anthony Towns. They don't win it with Josh Hart. This is a lot of times, and I get it, the stars are the stars. But a lot of times we go, oh, the star is the reason why the team is so good. I've never seen – an athlete win a championship by himself unless he was playing an individual sport.
6: Well,
7: you know,
6: yeah, that's definitely Jalen Brunson's mentality. He's not an individual. It's a team thing, and that's what they're doing. That's why they have a team victory in game one over the San Antonio Spurs. But Jalen also caught up with Malika Andrews following the game, and she asked him the most important question that any of us could think of.
8: Jalen, any text message from our mutual favorite, Mariska Hargitay, after last night?
9: Yes.
8: What'd she say?
9: I don't remember, but it was just more like a good job. Congratulations, but definitely got one of those. Yesterday was cool, and obviously we needed it, but we got to move on quickly.
6: He got a text message from Olivia Benson. Law and Order SVU. Good job.
7: Okay. I'm sitting here like, who? But that's all right, now I know who you are.
6: Yeah.
7: Talking.
6: That's why I'm clapping.
7: Yeah.
6: You know you're a hero when Benson sends you a text message.
7: Yeah. And that's like the only TV you watch. So you
6: that's
7: watch
6: all
7: sports
6: I need,
7: that,
6: Emmett. That's right? All I need.
7: You watch sports

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1: Yes, that's all I need. 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But how cool is that?
2: That's awesome.
1: You know,
2: man.
1: You know you're the that's man awesome. There in New York when Olivia Benson, Captain Benson, is sending you a text talking about great job.
3: Yeah, man. Go, New York, that's go, great. New York, go.
1: Now, see, that was unnecessary.
2: Yeah, exactly. that is awesome. It's something cool when you're a fan of someone and you get a chance to interact with them. Even if you're a celebrity, it's always cool.
1: No, that was really cool, and Jalen Brunson deserves all the flowers. But his job's not finished. Game number two. Let's look ahead to that. We'll do it next here on Game Night on ESPN Radio and the all-new ESPN app.
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8: Hey, it's Evan Cohen. 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So how will Wemby and the Spurs respond to game two? 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
1: It took overtime, but now the Stanley Cup Finals is knotted up at one. I'm Q Myers. The Golden Knights and the Hurricanes took overtime to decide. Carolina got it done. They win 4-3, and now the series is knotted up at one. The Hurricanes scored 3 goals in the third period and then took it in OT. Golden Knights defenseman Braden McNabb, he left Thursday's Game 2 loss in the Stanley Cup Final after taking a shot to his face in the first period. He did not return to the Vegas bench for the second period, and our ESPN Emily Kaplan reported that he left Lenovo Center to go to a hospital for further evaluation. Game 3 comes up Saturday with puck drop at 8 p.m. Eastern Time from Las Vegas. Major League Baseball, more importantly, Yankees related, outfielder Aaron Judge has been diagnosed with a stress fracture of the first rib on his right side and is expected to return this season. The team did announce that Thursday night. The three-time American League MVP missed 3 straight games as he underwent various tests this week to pinpoint the reason for discomfort that had hampered him for an extended period. The Yankees said he'll be re-imaged in approximately 4 to 6 weeks to determine his level of healing and the next step. The Yankees have 100 games left in the season, and again, they expect him to return at some point this season. In the NFL, first it was Jaden Reed, now it's Christian Watson. Within a matter of weeks, the Packers have extended their top 2 receivers on long-term contracts. Watson on Thursday agreed to a 4-year, $110.5 million extension that included a $31 million signing bonus, sources told ESPN's Adam Schefter. For more scores and analysis, check out ESPN.com and the all-new ESPN app. Coming up, more game night with Emmett Golden and me, Q Myers, here on ESPN Radio.
2: Coming up on the Friday edition of Unsportsmanlike with Evan Cohen, Chris Canty, and me, Michelle Smallman. Wemby and the Spurs threw away Game 1 at home against the Knicks. I'll tell you if what I saw from them concerns me going into Game 2. 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
4: A little reminiscent of game one in Cleveland. Our offense wasn't working. The difference between the Cleveland game one and this game one, our defense showed up. So it saved us tonight.
5: It's a good win. We felt we didn't play well. I'm sure San Antonio felt that they didn't play well. We have to keep taking it one game at a time and stay present and see what happens.

0: begins at 7:30 p.m. Eastern time on Friday. And Emmett, game two is all that matters.
1: Yeah.
0: If you're the San Antonio Spurs, game two is all that matters. The series doesn't start until the road team wins a game. Well, series is on because the road team won game one. The Knicks come away with the victory, and now the San Antonio Spurs desperately have to find a way to make sure that they even this series up. The good thing for San Antonio, every time they face adversity, no matter who it is they're playing, whether it's the Timberwolves, OKC, or now they're in this position against the Knicks, they found ways to bounce back. They're going to have to do the same thing in game number two. Wemby's going to have to play stronger. He's going to have to, in my opinion, come out and set the tone, not settle for jumpers, not settle for getting the ball at the top of the key and dancing. You know, can I have this dance? No. Right? No, there ain't no time for dancing. Right? Right. Yeah, we got to get going. We got to get on our horse. You want to dance? Wait for the next man. Right? This is a one-train party, man. I'm smoking on out of here. That's what he's got to be. He's got to set the tone. There ain't no time to dance.
2: He needs to take care of the ball as well. He had six turnovers. I think that's one thing that hasn't really been discussed a lot. We talked about how inefficient he was, 26 points on 21 shots. I mean, that six turnovers is tough as well. So he needs to protect the ball and really don't fall in love with the three. We know you got it.
0: Right.
2: Wemby, we know you got it. You can hit a three. It's one of the things that kind of makes him a unicorn, the way he's able to shoot at that size. But don't fall in love with it. Get your money at the rim, get to the line, and then inside out, right? I don't know about you, but every basketball coach I ever had said when you walk on the court, the first shot should not be a three. Go lay it up. On each side, you know, and then take a step back. And I think if Wemby focuses on the paint and dominating the paint, that outside will open up and the three-pointers will drop. If he comes out and tries to do an impression of Steph Curry, then I think it could be a long night for the Spurs again.
0: Yeah, well, that's the thing. And Spurs head coach Mitch Johnson said that they need to play inside out as opposed to outside in. And that's what they did. And look, this is also going to be – this is – I mean, we talk about the Spurs being young. And they have been able to bounce back through adversity throughout the course of the playoffs. But this is the finals, so they're going to have to take another step. They're going to have to take another step in that learning. That goes for Coach, too. Right? He's still young at this. He, at some point, has got to get the young guards and say, hey, I don't need you to get the rock to Wemby at the top of the key. I don't need you to do that. I need you to orchestrate and get him down low where he could be a lot more effective. Yes, Big Cat's down there. He's big. He's strong. Get it? Yes. But if Wemby's down there, down low, anywhere near the rim, he's going to be that much more effective. Then he can kick it out. And then other opportunities could come from that. But he's got to live in the paint, man. He can't live behind the three-point line. And like I said, his teammates have to get him the ball in a position where he can go. And watching this game one, too many times it looked like someone would get him the rock, whether it was Castle or Fox or Harper. Someone would get him the rock, and then they'd stop and watch.
2: Yeah.
0: We can't have no watching. You can't. It's not a watch party, right? You got to go play.
2: Yeah, that's one of the dangerous things about having a great player is, you know, the players are fans of the game too. You know, so sometimes they're like, hey, I want to see what he's going to do. But you're right. You need to move and be ready to go. One of the other things I think we need to see from San Antonio is De'Aaron Fox played 38 minutes. Dylan Harper played 28. I think those need to be flipped.
0: Yeah, agreed. You know,
2: I think those need to be flipped.
0: Yeah, and De'Aaron Fox didn't have a very good night, and he's a really good player. He's really quick, but he's still hampered with that ankle injury. You could tell that he's not 100%, so he doesn't quite have the get up and go that he normally does. Still a really good player, still a vet, but I agree with you. Those numbers and that time that Harper's on the court needs to be increased, and De'Aaron Fox probably needs to be decreased just a bit. But speaking of De'Aaron Fox, he talked about the mindset, where the Spurs need to improve as they go into game two.
3: We were up one with, I think, 3 minutes left, and we weren't able to score at the end of the game, and obviously ended up losing that game by 10. So throughout the course of the game, you know, we were in the game, and we gave ourselves chances to win. We went on runs. We got, you know, bigger leads. We just had to figure out a way to sustain it, and that's keeping them off the glass, not giving up second chance points. Last time we had the lead, we were up one, gave up an offensive rebound. JB hits a three, and then we didn't have a lead for the rest of the game. So those are kind of the nuances of, you know, how we have to play if we want to try to win this series.
2: And he makes some great points. I saw a clip of Josh Hart saying to Mitchell Robinson, man, I get the rebounds that break teams' backs and break their will. And I said, yes, sir. Yes, you do. You most certainly do. And it's weird because I feel like he's a forgotten guy for the other team. Like, they're focused on Cat and Brunson and Miles and OG, and then out of nowhere, Josh Hart comes flying, you know, from the perimeter inside to get a rebound. And a lot of times it's just demoralizing. So they do need to do a better job on the glass. From a Knicks standpoint, Brunson has to be more efficient. You know, he has to be more efficient. He has to take care of the basketball as well. He had four turnovers. I know they won, but he could play a lot better. Yeah. We keep focusing on the way he finished the game, which was awesome. But if he played better in the first half, this probably isn't a game at all, you know, in the second half, definitely in the fourth quarter. So I'd love to see that. And then I'd like to see Mikal Bridges get a little more involved offensively.
0: Yeah. No, I'll tell you, it looked like the Knicks, to me, it's just my point of view, just had the same issue that they had in game one against Cleveland. It's just that they had all that time off. Their shots weren't falling. They weren't in a rhythm. You know, I mean, how many times did you see an air ball? How many times did you see, you know, a ball fall short of, you know, just barely, you know, hitting the front of the iron? You know, it just seemed like that, the time off, and then also trying to adjust for Wemby coming and trying to block your shot, right? A lot of times you saw, you know, guys like OG trying to have a little bit of extra touch on the ball, and that just wasn't their game. And at some point, they were able to turn over the Spurs and get running. That's the other key. That's the other key, too, is the running, right? Because they started the game, and there was a lot of boom, boom, boom, up and down the court, and it was at a helter-skelter rate, and there wasn't really any fouls being called, and that's going to tire out Wemby. That's advantage Knicks. If they get running, it's advantage Knicks. So the Spurs are going to have to find a way to not slow it down to a snail's pace, but they're going to have to play their game. And they're not going to be able to allow the Knicks to get out there running, because when the Knicks went on runs, you saw it was because they were turning the Spurs over and they were getting up out of there. You know the best way to make sure Wemby doesn't block you? Stay in front of him.
2: Right.
0: As far away as possible. And even then, sometimes he'll come back and catch you. But you got a better chance. Right. You got a better chance if you're out in front and you're running your tail off and he's trying to catch up, and you could tell he's winded. And he clearly got winded in game one.
2: Yeah, he did. And the Knicks started the first quarter great. You know, they really started out hot. And then I think that first win, you know, we talk about when you get your second win, you're cool. I think they were like, hold on. This is the first time we actually got that heart rate pumping like this. And that's when you seen the Spurs, you know, come in and go on their run, because they were up 8, I believe, at the end of the first quarter. So I expect the Knicks to be a little more consistent in the first quarter. They should be, now that rust has been knocked off. And the Spurs just need to maintain a certain level, because once they got to the second half, it dropped off a little bit. Now, I credit Mike Brown for a lot of that. You know, as they say, a coach wins you one, role players win you one, and your stars get you two. And, you know, I'm not so sure if this was the Mike Brown win or if this was the star Jalen Brunson win, because I look at the second half, the Spurs were a different team in the second half.
0: I'll tell you what, it could easily have been the Carl Anthony Towns win too, right?
2: Yeah, I mean, for sure.
0: Exactly.
2: Those big moments.
0: Those dudes played some big roles. We heard from De'Aaron Fox on, you know, kind of what they have to clean up going into game two. What is the mindset of the Knicks going into game two? Here's the big cat.
1: I mean, for me, I don't think of anything like that. The 1-1-2-0. I just think it's 0-0. And the next game is the most important game of the year. So just continue to stay in the present, not worry about what the future may look like, not worry about what we've done in the past, just cancel all that out and just worry about the present. Tomorrow we step on that court, should be the same determination, desperation, energy level, and physicality needed for game one win.
2: That's the right way to approach it. You know, you got to stay in the moment, because as soon as you're like, oh, we got it, you won't have it. You know, you will not have it. So the fact that they are locked in and just staying in the moment, man, is smart. And I've just been really impressed with the way not just the Knicks have played, but how they have approached the playoffs this year.
0: I really want to see how this, you know, series obviously plays out. I can't wait to see it come to an end. Obviously, they could play as many games as possible. You know, that'd be great for us. They go seven games, fine. But I want to see when it's all said and done, are the Spurs looking back at game one and saying, that's where we blew it? You know, yeah. Similar to what, and that's what I think the Cavaliers did.
4: 100%.
0: When they blew it in game one, it yep. was over as far as I'm concerned.
2: Right, right. Because at that point, you it affected them, you know. Yep. And then you're playing game two, you're still trying to win game one.
0: Yep.
2: You know, and that is a recipe for disaster. And we saw that in that Eastern Conference Finals.
0: 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He's Emmett Golden. I'm Q Myers. 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

0: comment on at ESPN Radio, at eGoldie80, and at your boy Q254. Emmett, we'll show love to the ones that deserve it in a hot minute, but got a couple tweets I wanted to hit. Jasper hit us up talking about Josh Hart. He may be the best rebounding guard in the NBA. Amazing how he consistently manages to come up with rebounds and loose balls. The Spurs must keep track of where he is at all times and, in all caps, box out.
1: Yeah, and what I've learned about Josh Hart is whatever area you go, I will give Josh that. That's where he's going to hurt you. Mm-hmm. You know, I saw the Cavaliers, and I believe it was game two, say, you know what, we're just not going to guard Josh Hart. If Josh Hart beats us, we're okay with it. And he beat him, you know, because he dropped just about 30. So if you slip or sleep on any aspect of the game when it comes to Josh Hart, he's going to hurt you there.
0: The one thing about it is we talked about defense and that it's just effort. That's all rebounding is. That's all rebounding. The great rebounders will tell you it's all about effort. Yes, you have to understand trajectory of where the ball is coming off the rim. You have to be, you know what I mean? Yeah, I get all that.
1: Right.
0: But it's all want to. Just like everyone wants to score. Everyone wants a three-pointer. Everyone wants to jump out the gym and dunk. It's all about want to when it comes to rebounds. And Josh Hart wants to be a really good player and a really good teammate, so he's willing to do whatever it takes. Even if it means only scoring 3 points, but getting 15 rebounds, stealing the ball 4 times, and coming up with 6 assists, that's a hell of a game right there. That's a hell of a stat line.
1: Absolutely.
0: And that's something – that's those hustle moments and that extra effort that a lot of times goes unrecognized. And then that one guy tweeted at us and just kind of wants to brag a little. So the fans that were verbally harassing Brunson, they're allowed to be there for game two. Keep playing that go New York, go New York, go. This is a magical run and forget the haters.
2: Go New York, go New York, go.
0: There it is. So there
1: hey,
0: you go.
1: Go ahead, man.
0: Yeah.
1: Do your thing. Yeah.
0: I can't even be mad at that time. That one guy feeling really good about himself on social media. Jasper with really good feedback as well. We definitely appreciate that here on Game Night on ESPN Radio, the all-new ESPN app, SiriusXM Channel 80, and tune in. We like to show love to the ones that deserve it, and we like to do it like this.
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4: Nothing can stop me. I'm all the way up.
0: All right, we'll start off in the Women's College World Series, Oklahoma City. Game number 2, Texas has already got a 1-0 lead. They win this one. They're the champions, Texas Tech. They have a little something to say about it. Can they force a game 3? Here's the final call.
5: Texas does it! And they have the hookup for a second national championship in a row! Tegan Kavan strikes out 5 of the last 6. To end the run for Texas Tech and start the dynasty talk in Austin.
4: Nothing can stop me. I'm all the way up.
1: ESPN on

0: back-to-back champs after winning 4-1 over Texas Tech, two straight games in the Women's College World Series Championship. Turn our attention to the Stanley Cup Finals. The Hurricanes, the Golden Knights, it took overtime.
1: As this is sent in, Ehlers goes diagonal for Aho. They'll go back and forth with it. Aho along the right wing boards. Back up top, it's Gostisbehere. Sent across it. Game over! Seth Jarvis wins it in overtime!
2: Nothing can stop me. I'm all the way up.
3: 99.9 The Fan on the call there. The series is tied 1-1 after the Hurricanes get the 4-3 victory over VGK.
0: Seth Jarvis gets that game-winning goal right there in OT. Second Stanley Cup final to begin with back-to-back multi-goal comeback wins. Also 2014 happened. Both wins by the Kings and the Hurricanes. First team to win a Stanley Cup final game after trailing by multiple goals in the final 10 minutes of regulation since the Canadiens did it back in 1944, Game 4 versus the Blackhawks. I'm sure you remember that one, right, Emmett?
3: Oh, yeah. Oh, absolutely. Me and my boy was watching that. Yeah.
0: There you go. There you go. There's no doubt about that as we show love to the ones that deserve it here on Game Night on ESPN Radio and the ESPN app. Turn our attention to Major League Baseball, the Diamondbacks and the Dodgers. How did this one play out?
4: On the first pitch, swung on, that is hit high and deep down the left field line towards the corner. Goodbye! A second deck shot for Cattell. It's a walk-off blast, and the Diamondbacks win the finale by a final score of 3-2.
2: Nothing can stop me. I'm all the way up.
3: 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Q, do you know this was the first time the Dodgers lost on a walk-off this year?
0: Really?
5: Yeah.
0: Okay.
3: Yeah, believe it or not.
0: No, hey, I did not know that, but there you go. I guess, hey, look, it happens to everybody, right?
3: Yeah, it happens to the best of us. Some tells me they'll be all right.
0: Yeah, some tells me the Dodgers will be just fine, and they probably won't be the only team that gets walked off as we turn our attention to the Cubs and the A's. How did this one play out?
6: And the pitch. Swinging a looper, shallow right center field. That's a base hit. Cubs win the ball game. Pete Crow Armstrong delivers. What a finish. What a finish.
2: Nothing can stop me. I'm all the way up.
3: That sound courtesy of Cubs Radio Network. I guess it's a night of walk-offs as the Cubs get the victory 7-6 over the Athletics.
0: Snapped their 8-game home losing streak and avoided being swept in the third series this season, all at home and since May of 18. Also, Yankees, Guardians, before we get into the highlight, the big news of the night, Aaron Judge has been diagnosed with a stress fracture of the first rib on his right side, is expected to return this season, but he's going to be out at least 4 to 6 weeks, and then that 4 to 6 weeks after that, they'll re-image to see and determine the level of healing and the next step that they take. So not good news for Aaron Judge and the Yankees. The good news for them is they took on the Guardians tonight.
7: Here's the pitch to McMahon. Breaking ball pulled to the right side. Threw it a hole. Base hit. Ryan McMahon with an RBI single here in the seventh inning gives the Yankees a 2-1 lead.
8: Big hit by Ryan McMahon.
9: Go New York! Go New York! 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
0: Wow.
3: WFAN on the call. The Yankees avoid getting swept by winning 2-1 over the Guardians today.
0: Yeah, they did. But again, the big news, Aaron Judge, you know, he's going to be out that 4 to 6 weeks, and then they'll re-image him, check him out, reevaluate, and determine how long he's going to be out. And as the team said, he's expected, the big E word, expected to return this season. But that means that we just don't know. And so that's unfortunate for baseball and obviously for Yankee fans as well.
3: Yeah, but hey.
10: Every 3 hours, someone in the U.S. dies in a home fire. And if a fire breaks out, you only have minutes to escape. Is your family prepared? The Lubbock Fire Department reminds you that where you put your smoke alarms matters. Install working smoke alarms on each floor, in hallways, living areas, inside all bedrooms, and outside sleeping areas. The sooner you hear an alarm, the more time your family has to escape. Test alarms regularly and replace them if they're more than 10 years old. And develop and practice an escape plan with your family. It's these smart choices that could save lives.
11: Look around. From the beginning, America was shaped by the wild. Throughout history, we have recognized the importance of protecting it. 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

0: SportsCenter all night. The Hurricanes look to storm back against the Golden Knights in Game 2 of the Stanley Cup Final.
1: Right to Frederik Andersen. He'll settle it down. Kane's cleared out. Will Carrier into the zone. Drop Jankowski. He scores!
0: What were the biggest takeaways from Game 1 of the NBA Finals?
2: We didn't play a sharp game in a lot of aspects. They took advantage of that. And tip of the cap to them. They came in and they got the win.
0: Texas Tech looks to keep their season alive at the Women's College World Series.
3: Henry. Chases Caitlin Terry back, and the opposite field! Solo home run!
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4: Here's the 1-0. Haas swings. It's a high fly ball out to center. Churio on the move, going back. He's at the warning track. He leaps, and it is a grand slam!
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5: 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Nick DeLuca here with you. First week of June, always a fun time of year, crowning a few champions over the next couple of weeks, starting to get a feel for some of the best in baseball as well. And before I forget, rent was due a couple days ago. If you haven't paid, be sure to get on that. Have to think John Tortorella is renting in Vegas. Took over the Golden Knights with 8 games to go in the regular season. Now has them in the Cup Final. Vegas entering Thursday night with a chance to take a 2-0 series lead on the Hurricanes in Raleigh. Teams to win Game 1 of the best of 7 Stanley Cup Final win the series 76% of the time. That jumps up to 91% if you go up 2-0. If you missed Game 1, Vegas became the first road team with a multi-goal comeback win in Game 1 of a final, snapping a 55-game losing streak. But in Game 2, they were playing from in front.
6: Marner again pitches it high in the air, hoping for Howden. He was held. Howden gets behind. He gets to the goal. He scores! Vegas takes a 1-0 lead on Brett Howden's 12th of the postseason, equaling his regular season total.
5: That call from Fox Sports 98.9, Howden's 12th of the playoffs to open the scoring on another assist from Mitch Marner. 1-0 Vegas after one. They would open the scoring in the second, Howden netting his 13th of the postseason and take a 2-0 lead into the second intermission. Vegas up 2 goals, 20 minutes away from a 2-0 series lead heading back home. Then things got a little bit interesting. Carolina lifeless through the first, say, 45 minutes of the night, getting a goal to get on the board, then Mark Jankowski igniting Lenovo Center.
1: Right to Frederik Andersen. He'll settle it down. Kane's cleared out. Will Carrier into the zone. Drop Jankowski. He scores! Mark Jankowski has tied it up here, and the Canes have come back from 2 down. Oh, his first of the postseason, and Mark Jankowski has got this building in a frenzy.
5: Yeah, Carolina comeback, what a time for his first goal of the postseason. Then things got a little bit wacky. Golden Knights, thinking they had the go-ahead goal, overturned on goalie interference. Some question, a conference at center ice, John Tortorella on the Vegas bench deciding, you know what, I'm going to go ahead and challenge this. Challenge unsuccessful. Power play to the Canes. Jordan Staal took advantage.
1: Jarvis, he'll go across. Handed here for Gostisbehere. Svechnikov with it. Back here. Gostisbehere, he scores! There's a ghost sighting on the power play! And it puts Carolina up 3-2!
5: Canes captain with the marker to put Carolina in front. 4.5 minutes to go. But Vegas was able to get off the mat. Empty net, goalie pulled, last gasp, Mark Stone delivered.
6: Marner closing, works to the slot, he shoots, knocked out, they score! Mark Stone! 3-3 tie with 1:21 to go in regulation. It's a 6-on-5 game-tying goal for the Knights' captain, Mark Stone.
7: Yeah, just when you thought that this game wasn't going to take any more twists and turns, Mark Stone finds a way to tie it up at three. That would send us to overtime, topsy-turvy third period. On the power play in the extra frame, Seth Jarvis with the game winner.
1: As this is sent in, Ehlers goes diagonal for Aho. They'll go back and forth with it. Aho along the right wing boards. Back up top, it's Gostisbehere. Send it across. Game over! Seth Jarvis wins it in overtime!
7: Yeah, that call from 99.9, the Fan, Carolina comes back to win it by a score of 4-3. In game one, Vegas becoming the first road team with a multi-goal comeback to win game one of a final that snapped that 55-game losing streak. In game two, Carolina with the multi-goal comeback to win it. It's the first time we've had two multi-goal comebacks to begin a Stanley Cup final. Seth Jarvis, the hero. He joined ABC's Emily Kaplan post-game.
8: Power play at the end of overtime there. From your perspective,
9: our power play found our groove tonight. It started with Jordan in the third, and then just making the right plays, playing smart and being aggressive, and it worked out.
8: That third period, that sequence, their overturned goal, Jordan scores, they tie it. What was it like to play in all that?
9: It was a lot. We did a great job controlling our emotions. I think we never got too high, never got too low, just kept responding, and that's what I love about this group, is we always bounce back.
8: For you personally, how are you feeling about this series entering this?
9: I'm coming. Yeah, that was great. That was a step in the right direction, and now we got to keep it going into Vegas.
8: This group, like, why don't they get too high? Why don't they get too low?
9: Sorry?
8: This group, why don't you guys get too high? Why don't you get too low?
9: We have the best leaders in the world. It starts with our coach, bleeds down to our captains. They keep us humble, they keep us composed, and we follow their lead.
8: Well, tell me about your coach. You're down 2-0 heading into the third period. He addresses the team. What does he say?
9: It was all positive. It was sticking with our game, knowing it'll come, and Sankey did a great job getting it going, and Jenks with a great shot, and we just carried on from there.
8: Best part of scoring that goal?
9: Winning that game in front of these fans.
8: What, describe, what did it sound like?
9: That was the best feeling in the world.
7: I bet. Seth Jarvis with the game winner, Carolina finding a way to come back and win it, evening the Stanley Cup final at a game apiece. Canes head coach Rod Brind'Amour felt like they needed this win, says they got a shot of new life.
10: It's very similar to what it feels like the last series. Kind of almost playing out. It's uncanny. But you get a new kind of shot of life, you know, is what it feels like. And that's what we definitely needed. And I'm happy for the guys and proud of them because they did. They just kept coming. And that's what we have to do.
7: Yeah, what a win for Carolina to even up the Stanley Cup final at a game apiece. Game 3, 8 Eastern in Vegas on Saturday night on ABC. As for the NBA Finals.
11: And there's one man on the New York Knicks. They call him Captain Clutch. And he's the one guy you want on your side coming down the stretch of a ball game like this.
12: Brunson with it. Harassed by Castle. Spins to the lane. Left-hand float. Yes! Captain Clutch getting them started.
13: Wasn't really our night. Wasn't really my night most of the night. But we kept finding a way. Kept chipping away.
12: Down floor, Brunson. Hesitation dribble inside the arc and across the free throw line. Now ducks in. Layup is good. And Brunson continues. 8 straight Brunson points.
14: In the biggest moments, you know, he shows up. That's what MVPs are supposed to do.
12: Pete Brunson, 3. Yes! Right in front of the Spurs bench to give the Knicks the lead.
15: I mean, he's great, man. He's all around. Great player, great teammate. He's so big for our team.
12: Now cuts to the left. Free throw line. Hops back, digs in, shot up, and good! Brunson, big bucket!
7: 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What a night for the Knicks and Jalen Brunson. NBA Finals continue on Friday night, Game 2 in San Antonio. The Knicks in the finals for the first time in 27 years and making quite the entrance, closing on an 11-0 run to take Game 1. They've won 12 straight, tied for the second longest streak in a single postseason with the 99 Spurs. That was the last time they were in the finals. Not easy, though. San Antonio up by as many as 14, and Brunson had to work to find a rhythm NBA champion Antonio Daniels, a part of that 99 San Antonio team, says Brunson wasn't bothered, and that's what makes him great.
16: His ability to move on to the next play without allowing the previous play to impact his thought process is otherworldly. So he can miss 2-3 shots or whatever it may be, turn the ball over 2-3 times, and not allow that to impact the next play. And as a former NBA player, that's very difficult to do. Do not let one play move you into the next play mentally. His ability to practice in-game amnesia is otherworldly. That's what set apart guys like Kobe and Michael and Tim Duncan and some of the greatest to ever play this game.
7: Yeah, and came up clutch when it mattered most. Brunson and OG Anunoby took over in the fourth quarter, becoming the first pair of teammates each with 12 points in the fourth of a finals game since at least 1971. Brunson scoring 13 of his 30 in the final 12. Anunoby had 12 of his 17 in the fourth quarter. Brunson on giving credit to the entire team. It's all about how hard they work.
17: We have a lot of guys on this team who actually are gym rats. They get in the gym, they do the work. Even off days aren't off days for them. And everyone finds a way to continue to get better throughout the season. And just knowing when their number is going to be called, they're going to be ready. And so that's a credit to the character of the guys on this team. And no matter what, it's just they're going to be ready to go.
7: Brunson quick to give credit to his teammates, but head coach Mike Brown loved what he saw from his star guard in game one.
18: You have to have a guy that is an MVP candidate to be able to go make the game easier for others while taking advantage of whatever lapses he feels that the defense just made. And he did that time after time after time, especially down the stretch. He hit big shots and we needed it because we were pretty stagnant. We were missing shots and San Antonio had something to do with it. But when you have a guy like that, that you can just go give the ball to, open the floor up and say, go get it done for us. That's special. And that's what he showed last night.
7: Tough spot for the Spurs trying to handle Brunson and everything the Knicks can throw at you down the stretch. Guard De'Aaron Fox on what they need to do better against JB.
19: Yeah, I mean, I think we did a fairly good job throughout the course of the game, but, you know, he definitely got it going towards the end of the game. And there are times where just like, you know, anybody but Jaylen, you know, make somebody else shoot the ball. And not necessarily just giving somebody else an open shot, because that's a team that has a good offense and has really good shooters. But you want someone else trying to make a tough shot. And try to make it tough on him. You know, sometimes you send two at him. Sometimes you just corral him when he comes off of a ball screen. Just try to find ways to get the ball out of his hands without just giving somebody else a warm-up jump shot.
7: Yeah, Brunson, so good. 30 points in game one, has been the catalyst all postseason long. The Knicks have won 12 straight, trying to run that streak to 13. Teams that win game one of the finals go on to win 70% of the time. That goes up to 32-5 all time with a 2-0 lead. Knicks have never led 2-0 in the finals in their previous 8 trips. Game 2, Friday night. Tip just after 8:30 Eastern. Can hear it right here on ESPN Radio and the ESPN app. Coverage beginning at 7:30 Eastern. Mention handing out some hardware. Texas Tech, Women's College World Series. The Longhorns looking to go back-to-back. Pick it up in the fifth inning, trailing 1-0. Sometimes you need a little help.
3: 2 pitch. Martinez grounds it to Tony, deep in the hole, and the throw goes awry. Maloney scores. Diving in safely is Nichols. And Vivi comes through again.
7: Yeah, big sequence. Texas on top in the fifth. Caden Henry adding some insurance in the top of the seventh.
3: Henry chases Caitlin Terry back in the opposite field. Solo home run for the leadoff for Texas. Tenth of the year, makes it 3-1.
7: Texas up to top seven, bottom half. Longhorns make it back-to-back titles.
3: Championship in a row. Tegan Kavan strikes out 5 of the last 6. Texas Tech and start the dynasty talk in Austin.
7: Yeah, it's about time for the dynasty talk. Those calls courtesy of ESPN. Tegan Kevin, so good all postseason long. Most outstanding player of the Women's College World Series. Caught up with ESPN's Holly Rowe after the game.
20: Well, Tegan, there's this brilliant moment. You're walking in from the bullpen. You come in and strike three out. What were you doing when your mental performance? What were you doing in those pitches to really come in and lock it down in this crucial time?
21: I was just telling myself that this is what I dreamed of, and I wanted to have Sid Lollies back because she threw a hell of a game, and so I just want to have her back. My team's back. I love them so much, and I'm just so happy.
20: You've done something tonight that's never been done in Texas history, a back-to-back championship, but you've done something that's never been done before, back-to-back most outstanding player. How do you wrap your mind around that, Tegan?
21: It's hard, but it's a team thing. It's Coach PR, it's Coach White, it's all of our coaches. It's all these girls right here, and I'm just so happy, and I'm so proud to be a Longhorn.
7: Yeah, a lot of back-to-back going around. Kevon, the most outstanding player for a second straight Women's College World Series. On the other side for Texas Tech, Jerry Glasgow had them where they wanted them, just came up a little short.
22: As far as our team, I thought we just come up short tonight. I thought we had it right where we wanted. You know, we had a play where we could have got that force out. If we could have kept it, I think, 1-0 and got it. We only had six outs to go at that point. If we could have just got that out and we couldn't make the play. And then, you know, give Texas credit. They kept attacking. They kept attacking. I thought Logan Hallman made two phenomenal catches in left field. And that was, you know, the kind of effort you have to have in the World Series. And we just come up short on some other plays.
7: Came up just a little bit short. Texas going back-to-back in the Women's College World Series. First team to do it since 2021 as they celebrate another championship in Austin. Coming up, busy day around baseball. Some injury concern for the Yankees captain and another slam for San Francisco. 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
0: 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The New York Knicks strike first. Now the pressure quickly mounts for San Antonio. How will they respond? Game 2 of the NBA Finals. 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
4: 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So how will Wemby and the Spurs respond to game two? 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
1: 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Busy day in baseball began in the afternoon in the Bronx. The Yankees trying to salvage their finale with the Guardians. Still no Aaron Judge, missing his third straight game with a bone bruise. Tied at one in the seventh, Ryan McMahon delivered.
2: Here's the pitch to McMahon. Breaking ball pulled to the right side. Through the hole, base hit. Ryan McMahon with an RBI single here in the seventh inning gives the Yankees a 2-1 lead.
3: Big hit by Ryan McMahon.
1: Call from WFAN. Carlos Rodon gave up just one earned on two hits in six innings, striking out seven. Good to get a win. Not so much for the news on Judge. Late Thursday night, the Yankees announcing the three-time AL MVP has a stress fracture in his right rib, will miss significant time, will undergo imaging in 4 to 6 weeks to determine next steps based on healing. Judge hitting 248 with 17 homers and 38 RBIs this season, had just one homer in his last 18 games since May 10th before being out injured. Yankees do expect that he will return at some point this season. ESPN's Buster Olney on the Judge injury and the impact that his loss has on the Yankees.
4: The Yankees trying to pinpoint exactly what's going on here, trying to rule out some things. I think it's very likely that he's going to wind up going on the injured list, and it might be for an extended period. And look, you know this. When the Yankees don't have Aaron Judge, they are a very different team. Since 2020, when Aaron Judge is in the lineup, the Yankees are 138 games over 500. When Aaron Judge is not in the lineup, they're 8 games under 500. Now, they do have Giancarlo Stanton coming back, and I think that they're better equipped to handle the absence of an Aaron Judge right now because you have Ben Rice, who's a candidate for MVP in the American League. He's having a terrific season. You have that strong rotation with Gerrit Cole, Cam Schlittler, etc. But let's face it, if you lose one of the best hitters in the world, it's going to hurt your lineup. That has been demonstrated over the last 6 years for the Yankees.
1: Yankees 37-25, half a game back of Tampa Bay for the top spot in the AL East, but down their best player for a while. ESPN's Jeff Passan thinks this Yankees team is built to withstand the Judge injury.
5: Typically, when you hear one of the best players in baseball is going to be out for 4 to 6 weeks, that's not good news. But compared to what the Yankees were worried Aaron Judge might have, which is thoracic outlet syndrome, which would have required season-ending surgery, a fractured rib is good news. And the expectations, the Yankees say, is that Aaron Judge will be back this season. But in the meantime, this has been the best offense in the American League. They have 315 runs scored this season, 23 more than the next team. So the belief is that not only is the Yankees offense going to be good enough, but this is a team that's built around pitching anyway, and they're going to be able to weather the loss of Aaron Judge.
1: Passan and Olney both joining SportsCenter. That is a significant loss. See if the Yankees can stay afloat down the stretch. Meanwhile, in Milwaukee, the Giants getting out to a fast start against the Brewers. 1-0 in the blink of an eye. Casey Schmidt with a solo homer on the first pitch of the game. But it was a grand seventh that made the difference.
6: Here's the 1-0. Swings. It's a high fly ball out to center. Churio on the move going back. He's at the warning track. He leaps, and it is a grand slam! Eric Haas to straightaway center. Another grand slam for the Giants.
1: KNBR on the call. Haas hit the Giants' fifth grand slam in a 17-game span, shortest in team history. The Giants take down the Brewers 12-9 to salvage a split in the series. The Phillies over the Padres 6-4. Philadelphia getting a strong outing from Zach Wheeler. Went 7 innings, 2 earned with 8 strikeouts. Only blemish, a Manny Machado 2-run homer. Adolis Garcia went deep for the Phils. Alec Bohm and Trey Turner knocked in runs as well. Phillies completing their second sweep of the Padres in a week, winning all six games this season. Now 24-10 under interim manager Don Mattingly, have gone from 10 games under 500 to in wild card position in 37 days. The Orioles all over the Red Sox 8-2. Kobe Mayo three-run double, part of a six-run Baltimore first inning. Up next are half-hour headlines and more from the NBA and NHL playoffs. 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
14: It's Evan Cohen. Coming up Friday, Jalen Brunson and the Knicks took game one of the finals. So how will Wemby and the Spurs respond to game two? 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
1: The Canes come back to even the Stanley Cup final with a 4-3 OT win in game two. We get set for game two of the NBA Finals in San Antonio. A big injury in the Big Apple. Yankees captain Aaron Judge with a hairline fracture in his rib will be reevaluated in 4 to 6 weeks, while Texas goes back-to-back in the Women's College World Series with a win over Texas Tech in Oklahoma City. Started the show with the Hurricanes outlasting the Golden Knights in overtime, and it was back and forth, crazy third period. Seth Jarvis with the winner.
2: As this is sent in, Ehlers goes diagonal for Aho. They'll go back and forth with it. Aho along the right wing boards, back up top. It's Gostisbehere. Send it across. Game over! Seth Jarvis wins it in overtime!
1: 99.9 The Fan. What a game. Back and forth. Four goals. Goal disallowed in that third period. Jordan Staal had the go-ahead goal. Carolina thought that that was going to be the game winner in the third. Vegas tied it inside 2 minutes to go. But the Canes captain on the resiliency that his team showed in game two, joining SportsCenter with Scott Van Pelt.
3: Jordan Staal, hey, it's Scott Van Pelt here on SportsCenter. Congratulations. Osh and I are just trying to piece together what the hell just happened in the last hour of real time in the building. You lived it, man. Describe for me how the Stankoven goal lights the fuse, and now here you are even up in this series, one apiece.
4: Yeah, honestly, I'm not sure what happened there. That was a pretty wild ride, not going to lie, but, Stanky got us going. I heard Osh talking about jumping off the mark, and I think it was either Blake or Halsey there, and that line is always on it, on top of it all the time, and turning the lost face off to Ozone time, and got us going. The crowd got it into it, and man, it was just it was back and forth and up and down, and we found a way to get a win.
3: It was a spectacularly entertaining game. I mean, from the moment that Stankoven scores, then it's tied, and then we have the sequence in front. Is it a goal? It turns into a penalty, and then you're in the front, and it's no secret. Like, the power play hadn't been great. Now you're red hot, two in a row. To get the one that you get, just to be able to score in a situation like that where it's 5-on-4, how important, Jordan, is it to break the seal on that?
4: Yeah, it's huge. Special teams is massive in every series. Obviously, power play hasn't been so hot as of late, but it's always your next one. It's always the next play, next power play, and you know, we stuck with that mentality, and the boys started to feel it too after that one, and the power play kicked in for the OT goal too, and it was huge for us.
3: TJ just describing, if you drop the first two, you feel like you got to win six games. Just mentally, you never want to drop one. You do, but you did in the last series, and you come roaring back with four. It's cliche to say you had to have it, but Jordan, you have to have this victory. Like, what's the mindset of the group coming out for overtime, and now here you are 1-1?
4: Yeah, 1-1 sounds a lot better than 0-2. So
3: I bet it does.
4: It's a big, obviously massive game for us. We knew we needed it, the boys rallied, man. It was back and forth. We just kept going, and I'm just so proud of this group and everything that we've done so far. But man, we got so much work ahead of us, and we could be even better. So it's going to be exciting times.
3: It's been incredible to start it. I'm just closing this with I can't help but smile. I saw some chests and some bellies of some middle-aged people that really probably should have had their shirts on. I just want to know how, when the tarps came off, how the fuse kind of got lit, because there were some middle-aged potbellies that were out tonight in Raleigh, and they seemed to help out. They seemed to push the boys across the line.
4: Yeah, there was. That's the Caniacs for you, man. They're always behind us. They're always ready to rock, and they got us going for sure tonight. I was hoping my brothers kept their shirts on tonight, but it was fun.
3: Right on. Hey, I know you guys want to get to the room and celebrate with the guys. What a start to this series, man. Travel safe out to Vegas, and we'll continue to enjoy watching this. Congrats on the victory tonight.
4: All right, thanks, guys. Appreciate it.
1: Yeah, huge win for Carolina. A victory that you felt like they needed. Falling behind 0-2, heading to Vegas, not where they wanted to be. ESPN's TJ Oshie said this was a must-have for Carolina.
5: It's very difficult. You know going in that you have to win four games. It's going to be extremely hard. If you're down 2-0, that feels like you got to win six games, right? Mm-hmm. And so they absolutely needed this win. I will say I thought Vegas was the better team for most of the first 60 minutes. But Carolina found ways to score goals. And if I'm in that locker room right now and I'm cheering, I'm celebrating the win, I'm going to Logan Stankoven and I'm saying thank you for getting us back in this game, because that was all effort for him on Carolina's first goal.
1: Yeah, a lot to unpack, especially when you get to a potential go-ahead goal for Vegas that was disallowed because of goaltender interference. ESPN NHL rules analyst Dave Jackson on why the goal was waved off. Goaltender interference called on that one, and it's just, there's a lot to unpack there and difficult to see with all of the massive humanity going on between all that was in the goal crease in Carolina. John Tortorella, Golden Knights head coach, what do you think changed and added to the momentum?
6: Talked about the first 50 minutes. What can you tell us about what you think changed and added to their momentum?
7: I have my thoughts. I'm not discussing it here.
1: Classic Torts, and the challenge a major factor in the game, but they fall in overtime 4-3. Carolina evening the Stanley Cup final, game 3 Saturday night, 8 Eastern on ABC back in Las Vegas. Nick Taruki here with you, Sports Center all night here on ESPN Radio, the ESPN app, SiriusXM channel 80. NBA Finals continue on Friday night, Game 2 in San Antonio. Josh Hart getting a lot of love after Game 1, finished with one of the more unique stat lines in Finals history. Just 3 points. How about 15 rebounds, 6 assists, and 4 steals? Hart, the second player with 15, 5 assists, and 4 steals in a Finals game, joining Larry Bird, head coach Mike Brown, on the impact that Hart had in Game 1.
8: He helped us with our pace. You know, we want to play fast. Everybody knows it. It's hard to score as you go along in the playoffs. And so you try to get the ball up the floor as quickly as possible to attack a defense that's not set. And Josh was phenomenal helping us do that. He guarded a lot of different guys. And, you know, when he did do it, he tried to be physical without fouling. Because their guards are really, really good. They get to where they want to, especially in the paint, and they hurt you. And then, you know, he rebounded the basketball. He was great. He was great on the weak side defensively. He impacted the game in so many different ways for us that, you know, when you look at what he shot from the field, you wouldn't think that he was probably the most impactful guy on the game last night.
1: Now, the point is that Josh Hart attacks the glass with reckless abandon. If you spent any time on social media today, you might have seen some of the memes going around about this is Josh Hart going for a rebound. If there's a loose ball available, it's somebody jumping off a cliff into the ocean or ramming against a wall. That's the effort that Josh Hart plays with. His teammate in college and in the NBA, Jalen Brunson, on Hart's energy for all 48 minutes.
9: He was a leading rebounder in college for, I think, my final 2 years or whatever, something like that, or his final 2 years. That's just who he is. His energy is just relentless. It doesn't stop. That's just, he eats candy all the time. That's just, it tells you who he is. He's a big kid with an absurd amount of energy.
1: Candy, I guess that's the secret for Hart. His 15 boards the most by a player 6'5 or shorter in a finals game since Elgin Baylor had 20 in game 1 of the 1970 finals against the Knicks. Hart on how he keeps his energy up with all of the different roles that he has to take on.
10: It takes humility and just a willingness to sacrifice. We're in the NBA Finals. You know, there's millions of people watching, and it's easy to get wrapped up in human nature of, you know, wanting to get recognition, wanting to score a ball, and wanting to show people what you can do on the biggest stage. And, you know, that's not everyone's calling and not everyone's assignment. And I know for me, that's not really my assignment. So it takes a little bit of, you know, time to find for me. I found that, you know, with prayer and my faith, but that's kind of what it is, those two things, prayer and humility, because it's easy to get wrapped up in human nature, especially at this level, you know, when you want to show people what you can do. But when you have that willingness to sacrifice, and, you know, I think Jose has it, myself has it, a lot of guys on the team has it, OG at times, Mikel at times, Kat at times. When you have a group of guys that have that willingness to sacrifice and that humility, that breeds, you know, a championship culture.
1: Certainly the key with what Hart was talking about at the end, so many weapons that this Knicks team, you know, win 12 in a row in the postseason by accident, that they can throw at opponents, with Brunson leading the way and Anobi. Karl-Anthony Towns, fantastic defensively in Game 1, forcing Victor Wembanyama to turn it over four times, limiting him to 2 of 12 from the field, according to ESPN tracking. On the other side for Wemby and the Spurs, coming off one of their worst offensive performances of the last few years. They're 95 points, tied for the second fewest all season. Shot just 36%, their lowest since February of last year. Spurs, such a young team, been talked about all postseason. Wemby on dealing with another bump in the road.
11: Yes, it's very reassuring. We know we're not here by chance, you know. We've been through some weird situations, whatever. And yes, it's reassuring to know that these guys, the 18 guys we got, are built this way and are resilient.
1: Wemby looking for a much more efficient game, too, says most of the changes that he wants to make are mental.
11: Really, I think the reason we lost that game isn't even technical. It's not even technical, tactical. It's we need to approach the game with a better mental state, and we just need to play our game. You know, we just need to be normal. We don't need to do anything incredible.
1: Yeah, Spurs trying to play their game after really struggling offensively. De'Aaron Fox had his share, just 7 points in 38 minutes. What do they need to improve after game one?
12: We were up one with, I think, 3 minutes left, and we weren't able to score at the end of the game, and obviously ended up losing that game by 10. So throughout the course of the game, you know, we were in the game and we gave ourselves chances to win. We went on runs. We got, you know, bigger leads. We just have to figure out a way to sustain it, and that's keeping them off the glass, not giving up second chance points. Last time we had the lead, we were up one, gave up an offensive rebound, JB hits a three, and then we didn't have a lead for the rest of the game. So those are kind of the nuances of, you know, how we have to play if we want to try to win this series.
1: Still early in this series, but a backs against the wall scenario for San Antonio. Don't want to drop the first two at home. PTI's Tony Kornheiser and Michael Wilbon on their confidence that the Spurs can even the series.
13: All right, Wilbon, do you have faith that the Spurs will bounce back in game two?
14: Ooh, faith. No, I don't have faith in much in sports, and I'm not willing to have any yet. The Spurs haven't done anything, so there's nobody left in these playoffs I have faith in. You know, some years you can have faith in a lot of star guys, but no, not yet. They're still developing that. They're coming by that. Takes a while. So, and especially, Tony, if Karl-Anthony Towns can play with that same assertiveness that he played with last night, I know it's hard. Karl-Anthony Towns, 6'11", maybe. He's going against a guy like 7 inches taller in Wemby, and he's got to take it to him. He did that last night. But Wembanyama's going to be better. He's going to be looking to take Karl-Anthony Towns away. Do I think that the San Antonio Spurs will respond differently? Yes, I do. I believe Wembanyama, and he says, no, this stuff that we do, we're going to do that better. Because he's young, he's 22, he has no real authority, except he's just damn great. And he's got a good coaching staff, and he's got a secret weapon, Tony, you know it. He's got Greg Popovich whispering in his ear, texting him or talking to him after games and between days, and that matters. So I believe that will work. Faith, not yet.
13: Yeah, I agree with you on faith. Faith being the key word, no, I don't have faith. But I have recent history to look back on. Victor Wembanyama was terrible in Game 5 against Oklahoma City. He was like 5-19 from the floor, maybe even worse than that. He was 0-5 from 3. And he owned it, and he said, it's my fault, and I'm going to get better. And there's no reason to believe he would get better, but he did get better. He did. He was much better in Game 6, and the Spurs won by 27. So he can draw on recent history, and he can say to his teammates, we did this. We did this a week and a half ago. We can do this again. The problem is that the Knicks, right now, that may be the worst game the Knicks play statistically. They may have been a little rusty.
15: Yeah,
13: they were off for 8 days. Jalen Brunson may have been rusty. Jalen Brunson, what did he miss? 19 shots? But he made the shots that mattered the most. And my sense of this is that Jalen Brunson is a guy who can take over a game and maybe even a series because he's just a bull out there. He's very, very tough. I don't think San Antonio can guard him. I know I shouldn't say this, but I do think it comes down to Brunson and Wembanyama. And I expect Wembanyama to win some games. I do like you. I expect him to win game two. But I'm not so sure I expect him to win the series anymore. I'm not sure of that anymore.
15: Same here, Tone. Because you know, you and I have covered enough playoff basketball over a million years to know the playoffs are about adjustment and then adjustments to the adjustments. And that's what's being worked on today, right now. Coaches and their staffs first, filters down to the players. And I don't know if San Antonio's youngsters know enough yet, but they're on the clock, the Spurs, right now. That's it. We're done. Back to you.
1: Yeah, lots of really good insight there with San Antonio trying to even the series with the Knicks in Game 2. Game 2 tip, just after 8:30 Eastern, coverage beginning at 7:30 Eastern right here on ESPN Radio and the ESPN app. The NBA playoffs on ESPN Radio. 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
18: The Stanley Cup Final on ABC is more than a quest for the cup. 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But for those chasing it, it's everything. 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
19: 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This is earth-shattering. Not only that, in the last few months, they've added Trent McDuffie for the back end. They extend Stafford. They draft a kid who they think is the next guy, Jalen Watson as well. The Rams just added Myles Garrett, a walking bat suit. They threw up the signal.
0: 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Amber and Ian.
20: John Kincaid, 97.5 The Fanatic in Philadelphia, joining us here, reacting to what we all knew was going to happen. I expected to happen. A.J. Brown is now a Patriot.
21: John, what was the driving force behind A.J. 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
3: And the pitch. Swinging a looper, shallow right center field. That's a base hit. Cubs win the ball game. Pete Crow Armstrong delivers. What a finish. What a finish.
1: Number two.
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4: Tegan Kavan strikes out five of the last six to end the run for Texas Tech and start the dynasty talk in Austin.
1: Number one.
2: And in Raleigh, the Hurricanes storm back to take game two of the Stanley Cup Final on 99.9 The Fan.
5: As this is sent in, Ehlers goes diagonal for Aho. They'll go back and forth with it. Aho along the right wing boards. Back up top, it's Gostisbehere. Send it across. Game over! Seth Jarvis wins it!
2: Yeah, a couple of really good finishes across baseball, and then Seth Jarvis with the game winner, a huge one for Carolina. In baseball, Pete Crow Armstrong with that RBI single to walk it off for Chicago. Also hit a solo homer, his ninth of the season in the sixth inning. Chicago had lost three straight and 14 of 17, so they get a big win. Ketel Marte walking it off for the D-backs as well as they take down the Dodgers. The Blue Jays beat the Braves 7-2 to salvage the finale in that series in Atlanta. Royals topping the Twins by a score of 8-6. Pirates over the Astros 5-1 as well. Time for some NFL as we recover from a busy week that started with a pair of big-time June 1st trades. Two-time Defensive Player of the Year Myles Garrett agreeing to a reworked contract with LA today. It includes an increase in total compensation for 2026. Previously, $31.5 million, including per-game roster bonuses. Total compensation at least $37 million. Now, his four-year $160 million contract remaining intact. Third time a player won NFL Defensive Player of the Year and then changed teams the following season, on a list including Deion Sanders going from the Niners to the Cowboys in 1995.

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0: SportsCenter all night. The Hurricanes look to storm back against the Golden Knights in Game 2 of the Stanley Cup Final.
1: Right to Frederick Anderson. He'll settle it down. Kane's cleared out. Will Carrier into the zone. Drop Jankowski. He scores!
0: What were the biggest takeaways from Game 1 of the NBA Finals?
2: We didn't play a sharp game in a lot of aspects. They took advantage of that. And tip of the cap to them. They came in and they got the win.
0: Texas Tech looks to keep their season alive at the Women's College World Series.
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4: Here's the 1-0. Haas swings, it's a high fly ball out to center. Churio on the move, going back. He's at the warning track. He leaps, and it is a grand slam!
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5: 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Nick DeLuca here with you. First week of June, always a fun time of year, crowning a few champions over the next couple of weeks, starting to get a feel for some of the best in baseball as well. And before I forget, rent was due a couple days ago. If you haven't paid, be sure to get on that. Have to think John Tortorella is renting in Vegas, took over the Golden Knights with 8 games to go in the regular season, now has them in the Cup Final. Vegas entering Thursday night with a chance to take a 2-0 series lead on the Hurricanes in Raleigh. Teams to win Game 1 of the best-of-7 Stanley Cup Final win the series 76% of the time. That jumps up to 91% if you go up 2-0. If you missed Game 1, Vegas became the first road team with a multi-goal comeback win in Game 1 of a final, snapping a 55-game losing streak. But in Game 2, they were playing from in front.
6: Marner again pitches it high in the air, hoping for Howden. He was held. Howden gets behind. He gets to the goal. He scores! Vegas takes a 1-0 lead on Brett Howden's 12th of the postseason, equaling his regular season total.
5: That call from Fox Sports 98.9, Howden's 12th of the playoffs to open the scoring on another assist from Mitch Marner. 1-0 Vegas after one. They would open the scoring in the second, Howden netting his 13th of the postseason and take a 2-0 lead into the second intermission. Vegas up 2 goals, 20 minutes away from a 2-0 series lead heading back home. Then things got a little bit interesting. Carolina lifeless through the first, say, 45 minutes of the night, getting a goal to get on the board, then Mark Jankowski igniting Lenovo Center.
1: Right to Frederick Anderson. He'll settle it down. Kane's cleared out. Will Carrier into the zone. Drop Jankowski. He scores! Mark Jankowski has tied it up here, and the Canes have come back from 2 down. Oh, his first of the postseason, and Mark Jankowski has got this building in a frenzy.
5: Yeah, Carolina comeback. What a time for his first goal of the postseason. Then things got a little bit wacky. Golden Knights, thinking they had the go-ahead goal, overturned on goalie interference. Some question, a conference at center ice, John Tortorella on the Vegas bench deciding, you know what, I'm going to go ahead and challenge this. Challenge unsuccessful. Power play to the Canes. Jordan Staal took advantage.
1: Jarvis, he'll go across. Handed here for Gostisbehere. Svechnikov with it. Back here. Gostisbehere, he scores! There's a ghost sighting on the power play! And it puts Carolina up 3-2!
5: Canes captain with the marker to put Carolina in front. 4.5 minutes to go. But Vegas was able to get off the mat. Empty net, goalie pulled, last gasp, Mark Stone delivered.
6: Marner closing, works to the slot, he shoots, knocked down, they score! Mark Stone! 3-3 tie with 1:21 to go in regulation. It's a 6-on-5 game-tying goal for the Knights captain, Mark Stone.
7: Yeah, just when you thought that this game wasn't going to take any more twists and turns, Mark Stone finds a way to tie it up at three. That would send us to overtime, topsy-turvy third period. On the power play in the extra frame, Seth Jarvis with the game winner.
1: As this is sent in, Ehlers goes diagonal for Aho. They'll go back and forth with it. Aho along the right wing boards. Back up top, it's Gostisbehere. Sent across. Game over! Seth Jarvis wins it in overtime!
7: Yeah, that call from 99.9, the Fan, Carolina, comes back to win it by a score of 4-3. In game one, Vegas becoming the first road team with a multi-goal comeback to win game one of a final that snapped that 55-game losing streak. In game two, Carolina with the multi-goal comeback to win it. It's the first time we've had two multi-goal comebacks to begin a Stanley Cup final. Seth Jarvis, the hero. He joined ABC's Emily Kaplan post-game.
8: Power play at the end of overtime there. From your perspective,
9: our power play found our groove tonight. It started with Jordan in the third, and then there, I mean, just making the right plays, playing smart and being aggressive, and it worked out.
8: That third period, that sequence, their overturned goal, Jordan scores, they tie it. What was it like to play in all that?
9: It was a lot. We did a great job controlling our emotions. I think we never got too high, never got too low, just kept responding, and that's what I love about this group is we always bounce back.
8: For you personally, how are you feeling about this series entering this?
9: I'm coming. Yeah, that was great. That was a step in the right direction, and now we got to keep it going into Vegas.
8: This group, like, why don't they get too high? Why don't they get too low?
9: Sorry?
8: This group, why don't you guys get too high? Why don't you get too low?
9: We have the best leaders in the world. It starts with our coach, bleeds down to our captains. They keep us humble, they keep us composed, and we follow their lead.
8: Well, tell me about your coach. You're down 2-0 heading into the third period. He addresses the team. What does he say?
9: It was all positive. It was sticking with our game, knowing it'll come, and Sankey did a great job getting it going, and Jenks with a great shot, and we carried it on from there.
8: Best part of scoring that goal?
9: Winning that game in front of these fans.
8: What, describe, what did it sound like?
9: That was the best feeling in the world.
7: I bet Seth Jarvis with the game winner, Carolina, finding a way to come back and win it, evening the Stanley Cup final at a game apiece. Canes head coach Rod Brind'Amour felt like they needed this win, says they got a shot of new life.
10: It's very similar to what feels like the last series. Kind of almost playing out. It's uncanny. But you get a new kind of shot of life, you know, is what it feels like. And that's what we definitely needed. And I'm happy for the guys and proud of them because they did. They just kept coming. And that's what we have to do.
7: Yeah, what a win for Carolina to even up the Stanley Cup final at a game apiece. Game 3, 8 Eastern in Vegas on Saturday night on ABC. As for the NBA Finals.
11: And there's one man on the New York Knicks. They call him Captain Clutch. And he's the one guy you want on your side coming down the stretch of a ball game like this.
12: Brunson with it. Harassed by Castle. Spins to the lane. Left hand float. Yes! Captain Clutch getting them started.
13: Wasn't really our night. Wasn't really my night most of the night. But we kept finding a way. Kept chipping away.
12: Down floor, Brunson. Hesitation dribble inside the arc and across the free throw line. Now ducks in. Layup is good. And Brunson continues. 8 straight Brunson points.
14: In the biggest moments, you know, he shows up. That's what MVPs are supposed to do.
12: Pete Brunson, 3. Yes! Right in front of the Spurs bench to give the Knicks the lead.
15: I mean, he's great, man. He's all around. Great player, great teammate. He's so big for our team.
12: Now cuts to the left. Free throw line. Hops back, digs in, shot up, and good! Brunson, big bucket!
7: 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What a night for the Knicks and Jalen Brunson. NBA Finals continue on Friday night, Game 2 in San Antonio. The Knicks in the finals for the first time in 27 years and making quite the entrance, closing on an 11-0 run to take Game 1. They've won 12 straight, tied for the second longest streak in a single postseason with the 99 Spurs. That was the last time they were in the finals. Not easy, though. San Antonio up by as many as 14, and Brunson had to work to find a rhythm NBA champion Antonio Daniels, a part of that 99 San Antonio team, says Brunson wasn't bothered, and that's what makes him great.
16: His ability to move on to the next play without allowing the previous play to impact his thought process is otherworldly. So he can miss two, three shots or whatever it may be, turn the ball over two, three times, and not allow that to impact the next play. And as a former NBA player, that's very difficult to do. Do not let one play move you into the next play mentally. His ability to practice in-game amnesia is otherworldly. That's what set apart guys like Kobe and Michael and Tim Duncan and some of the greatest to ever play this game.
7: Yeah, and came up clutch when it mattered most. Brunson and OG Anunoby took over in the fourth quarter, becoming the first pair of teammates each with 12 points in the fourth of a finals game since at least 1971. Brunson scoring 13 of his 30 in the final 12. Anunoby had 12 of his 17 in the fourth quarter. Brunson on giving credit to the entire team. It's all about how hard they work.
17: We have a lot of guys on this team who actually are gym rats. They get in the gym, they do the work. Even off days aren't off days for them. And everyone finds a way to continue to get better throughout the season. And just knowing when their number is going to be called, they're going to be ready. And so that's a credit to the character of the guys on this team. And no matter what, it's just they're going to be ready to go.
7: Brunson quick to give credit to his teammates, but head coach Mike Brown loved what he saw from his star guard in game one.
18: You have to have a guy that is an MVP candidate to be able to go make the game easier for others while taking advantage of whatever lapses he feels that the defense just made. And he did that time after time after time, especially down the stretch. He hit big shots, and we needed it because we were pretty stagnant. We were missing shots, and San Antonio had something to do with it. But when you have a guy like that that you can just go give the ball to, open the floor up, and say, go get it done for us, that's special. And that's what he showed last night.
7: Tough spot for the Spurs, trying to handle Brunson and everything the Knicks can throw at you down the stretch. Guard De'Aaron Fox on what they need to do better against JB.
19: Yeah, I mean, I think we did a fairly good job throughout the course of the game, but, you know, he definitely got it going towards the end of the game. And there are times where just like, you know, anybody but Jaylen, you know, make somebody else shoot the ball and not necessarily just giving somebody else an open shot, because that's a team that has a good offense and has really good shooters. But you want someone else trying to make a tough shot. And try to make it tough on him. You know, sometimes you send two at him, sometimes you just corral him when he comes off of a ball screen. Just try to find ways to get the ball out of his hands without just giving somebody else a warm-up jump shot.
7: Yeah, Brunson, so good. 30 points in game one, has been the catalyst all postseason long. The Knicks have won 12 straight, trying to run that streak to 13. Teams that win game one of the finals go on to win 70% of the time. That goes up to 32-5 all time with a 2-0 lead. Knicks have never led 2-0 in the finals in their previous eight trips. Game two, Friday night. Tip just after 8:30 Eastern. Can hear it right here on ESPN Radio and the ESPN app. Coverage beginning at 7:30 Eastern. Mention handing out some hardware. Texas Tech, Women's College World Series. The Longhorns looking to go back-to-back. Pick it up in the fifth inning, trailing 1-0. Sometimes you need a little help.
20: Two pitch. Martinez grounded to Tony, deep in the hole, and the throw goes awry. Maloney scores. Diving in safely is Nichols. And Vivi comes through again.
7: Yeah, big sequence. Texas on top in the fifth. Caden Henry adding some insurance in the top of the seventh.
20: Henry chases Caitlin Terry back in the opposite field. Solo home run for the leadoff for Texas. Tenth of the year, makes it 3-1.
7: Texas up to top seven, bottom half. Longhorns make it back-to-back titles.
20: Championship in a row. Tegan Kavan strikes out five of the last six. Texas Tech and start the dynasty talk in Austin.
7: Yeah, it's about time for the dynasty talk. Those calls courtesy of ESPN. Tegan Kavant, so good all postseason long. Most outstanding player of the Women's College World Series. Caught up with ESPN's Holly Rowe after the game.
2: Well, Tegan, there's this brilliant moment. You're walking in from the bullpen. You come in and strike three out. What were you doing when your mental performance, what were you doing in those pitches to really come in and lock it down in this crucial time?
21: I was just telling myself that this is what I dreamed of, and I wanted to have Sid Lollies back because she threw a hell of a game, and so I just want to have her back. My team's back. I love them so much, and I'm just so happy.
2: You've done something tonight that's never been done in Texas history, a back-to-back championship, but you've done something that's never been done before, back-to-back most outstanding player. How do you wrap your mind around that, Tegan?
21: It's hard, but it's a team thing. It's Coach PR, it's Coach White, it's all of our coaches. It's all these girls right here, and I'm just so happy, and I'm so proud to be a Longhorn.
7: Yeah, a lot of back-to-back going around. Kavant, the most outstanding player for a second straight Women's College World Series. On the other side for Texas Tech, Jerry Glasgow had them where they wanted them, just came up a little short.
22: As far as our team, I thought we just come up short tonight. I thought we had it right where we wanted. You know, we had a play where we could have got that force out. If we could have kept it, I think, 1-0 and got it. We only had six outs to go at that point. If we could have just got that out and we couldn't make the play. And then, you know, give Texas credit. They kept attacking. I thought Logan Hallman made two phenomenal catches in left field. And that was, you know, the kind of effort you have to have in the World Series. And we just come up short on some other plays.
7: Came up just a little bit short. Texas going back-to-back in the Women's College World Series. First team to do it since 2021 as they celebrate another championship in Austin. Coming up, busy day around baseball. Some injury concern for the Yankees captain and another slam for San Francisco. 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
0: 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The New York Knicks strike first. Now the pressure quickly mounts for San Antonio. How will they respond? Game 2 of the NBA Finals. 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
25: 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So how will Wemby and the Spurs respond to Game 2? 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
0: One of baseball's great ballparks, two historic teams, and a weekend built for drama.
4: 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Devers deposits one, a three-run homer. 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
1: 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Busy day in baseball began in the afternoon in the Bronx. The Yankees trying to salvage their finale with the Guardians. Still no Aaron Judge, missing his third straight game with a bone bruise. Tied at one in the seventh, Ryan McMahon delivered.
2: Here's the pitch to McMahon. Breaking ball pulled to the right side. Threw it a hole. Base hit. Ryan McMahon with an RBI single here in the seventh inning gives the Yankees a 2-1 lead.
3: Big hit by Ryan McMahon.
1: Call from WFAN. Carlos Rodon gave up just one earned on two hits in six innings, striking out seven. Good to get a win. Not so much for the news on Judge. Late Thursday night, the Yankees announcing the three-time AL MVP has a stress fracture in his right rib, will miss significant time, will undergo imaging in 4 to 6 weeks to determine next steps based on healing. Judge hitting .248 with 17 homers and 38 RBIs this season, had just one homer in his last 18 games since May 10th before being out.

0: out injured. Yankees do expect that he will return at some point this season. ESPN's Buster Olney on the Judge injury and the impact that his loss has on the Yankees.
1: The Yankees trying to pinpoint exactly what's going on here, trying to rule out some things. I think it's very likely that he's going to wind up going on the injured list, and it might be for an extended period. And look, you know this, when the Yankees don't have Aaron Judge, they are a very different team. Since 2020, when Aaron Judge is in the lineup, the Yankees are 138 games over 500. When Aaron Judge is not in the lineup, they're 8 games under 500. Now, they do have Giancarlo Stanton coming back, and I think that they're better equipped to handle the absence of an Aaron Judge right now, because you have Ben Rice, who's a candidate for MVP in the American League. He's having a terrific season. You have that strong rotation with Gerrit Cole, Cam Schlittler, etc. But let's face it, if you lose one of the best hitters in the world, it's going to hurt your lineup. That has been demonstrated over the last 6 years for the Yankees.
0: Yankees 37-25, half a game back of Tampa Bay for the top spot in the AL East, but down their best player for a while. ESPN's Jeff Passan thinks this Yankees team is built to withstand the Judge injury.
2: Typically, when you hear one of the best players in baseball is going to be out for 4 to 6 weeks, that's not good news. But compared to what the Yankees were worried Aaron Judge might have, which is thoracic outlet syndrome, which would have required season-ending surgery, a fractured rib is good news. And the expectations, the Yankees say, is that Aaron Judge will be back this season. But in the meantime, this has been the best offense in the American League. They have 315 runs scored this season, 23 more than the next team. So the belief is that not only is the Yankees offense going to be good enough, but this is a team that's built around pitching anyway, and they're going to be able to weather the loss of Aaron Judge.
0: Passan and Olney both joining SportsCenter. That is a significant loss. See if the Yankees can stay afloat down the stretch. Meanwhile, in Milwaukee, the Giants getting out to a fast start against the Brewers. 1-0 in the blink of an eye. Casey Schmidt with a solo homer on the first pitch of the game. But it was a grand seventh that made the difference.
3: Here's the 1-0. Maas swings. It's a high fly ball out to center. Churio on the move going back. He's at the warning track. He leaps, and it is a grand slam! Eric Haas to straightaway center. Another grand slam for the Giants.
0: KNBR on the call. Haas hit the Giants' fifth grand slam in a 17-game span, shortest in team history. The Giants take down the Brewers 12-9 to salvage a split in the series. The Phillies over the Padres 6-4. Philadelphia getting a strong outing from Zach Wheeler. Went 7 innings, 2 earned with 8 strikeouts. Only blemish, a Manny Machado 2-run homer. Adolis Garcia went deep for the Phils. Alec Bohm and Trey Turner knocked in runs as well. Phillies completing their second sweep of the Padres in a week, winning all 6 games this season. Now 24-10 under interim manager Don Mattingly, have gone from 10 games under 500 to in wild card position in 37 days. The Orioles all over the Red Sox 8-2. Kobe Mayo 3-run double, part of a 6-run Baltimore first inning. Up next are half hour headlines and more from the NBA and NHL playoffs. 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
10: Hey, it's Evan Cohen. 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So how will Wemby and the Spurs respond to game two? 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
1: The Canes come back to even the Stanley Cup final with a 4-3 OT win in game two. We get set for game two of the NBA Finals in San Antonio. A big injury in the Big Apple. Yankees captain Aaron Judge with a hairline fracture in his rib will be reevaluated in 4 to 6 weeks, while Texas goes back-to-back in the Women's College World Series with a win over Texas Tech in Oklahoma City. Started the show with the Hurricanes outlasting the Golden Knights in overtime, and it was back and forth, crazy third period. Seth Jarvis with the winner.
2: As this is sent in, Ehlers goes diagonal for Aho. They'll go back and forth with it. Aho along the right wing boards, back up top, it's Gostisbehere. Send it across, game over!
1: .99 The Fan. What a game. Back and forth. Four goals. Goal disallowed in that third period. Jordan Staal had the go-ahead goal. Carolina thought that that was going to be the game winner in the third. Vegas tied it inside 2 minutes to go. But the Canes captain on the resiliency that his team showed in game two, joining SportsCenter with Scott Van Pelt.
3: Jordan Staal, hey, it's Scott Van Pelt here on SportsCenter. Congratulations. Osh and I are just trying to piece together what the hell just happened in the last hour of real time in the building. You lived it, man. Describe for me how the Stankoven goal lights the fuse, and now here you are even up in this series, one apiece.
4: Yeah, honestly, I'm not sure what happened there. That was a pretty wild ride, not going to lie, but, Stanky got us going. I heard Osh talking about jumping off the mark, and I think it was either Blake or Halsey there, and that line is always on it, on top of it all the time, and turning the lost face off to Ozone time, and got us going. The crowd got it into it, and man, it was just it was back and forth and up and down, and we found a way to get a win.
3: It was a spectacularly entertaining game. I mean, from the moment that Stankoven scores, then it's tied, and then we have the sequence in front. Is it a goal? It turns into a penalty, and then you're in the front, and it's no secret. Like, the power play hadn't been great. Now you're red hot, two in a row. To get the one that you get, just to be able to score in a situation like that where it's 5-on-4, how important, Jordan, is it to break the seal on that?
4: Yeah, it's huge. Special teams is massive in every series. Obviously, power play it has been so hot as of late, but it's always your next one. It's always the next play, next power play, and you know, we stuck with that mentality, and the boys started to feel it too after that one, and the power play kicked in for the OT goal too, and it was huge for us.
3: TJ just describing, if you drop the first two, you feel like you got to win six games. Just mentally, you never want to drop one, you do. But you did in the last series, and you come roaring back with four. It's cliche to say you had to have it, but Jordan, you have to have this victory. Like, what's the mindset of the group coming out for overtime, and now here you are 1-1?
4: Yeah, 1-1 sounds a lot better than 0-2. So
3: I bet it does.
4: It's a big, obviously massive game for us. We knew we needed it, the boys rallied, man. It was back and forth. We just kept going, and I'm just so proud of this group and everything that we've done so far. But man, we got so much work ahead of us, and we could be even better. So it's going to be exciting times.
3: It's been incredible to start it. I'm just closing this with I can't help but smile. I saw some chests and some bellies of some middle-aged people that really probably should have had their shirts on. I just want to know how, when the tarps came off, how the fuse kind of got lit, because there were some middle-aged pot bellies that were out tonight in Raleigh, and they seemed to help out. They seemed to push the boys across the line.
4: Yeah, there was. That's the Caniacs for you, man. They're always behind us. They're always ready to rock, and they got us going for sure tonight. Hopefully, my brothers kept their shirts on tonight, but it was fun.
3: Right on. Hey, I know you guys want to get to the room and celebrate with the guys. What a start to this series, man. Travel safe out to Vegas, and we'll continue to enjoy watching this. Congrats on the victory tonight.
4: All right, thanks, guys. Appreciate it.
1: Yeah, huge win for Carolina. A victory that you felt like they needed, falling behind 0-2, heading to Vegas, not where they wanted to be. ESPN's TJ Oshie said this was a must-have for Carolina.
5: It's very difficult. You know going in that you have to win four games. It's going to be extremely hard. If you're down 2-0, that feels like you got to win six games, right? Mm-hmm. And so they absolutely needed this win. I will say I thought Vegas was the better team for most of the first 60 minutes. But Carolina found ways to score goals. And if I'm in that locker room right now, and I'm cheering, I'm celebrating the win, I'm going to Logan Stankoven, and I'm saying thank you for getting us back in this game, because that was all effort for him on Carolina's first goal.
1: Yeah, a lot to unpack, especially when you get to a potential go-ahead goal for Vegas that was disallowed. Goaltender interference called on that one, and it's just, there's a lot to unpack there, and difficult to see with all of the massive humanity going on between all that was in the goal crease in Carolina. John Tortorella, Golden Knights head coach, what do you think changed and added to the momentum?
6: 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What can you tell us about what you think changed and added to their momentum?
7: I have my thoughts. I'm not discussing it here.
1: Classic Torts, and the challenge, a major factor in the game, but they fall in overtime 4-3. Carolina evening the Stanley Cup Final, Game 3, Saturday night, 8 Eastern on ABC back in Las Vegas. Nick Taruki here with you, SportsCenter all night here on ESPN Radio, the ESPN app, SiriusXM channel 80. NBA Finals continue on Friday night, Game 2 in San Antonio. Josh Hart getting a lot of love after Game 1, finished with one of the more unique stat lines in Finals history. Just 3 points. How about 15 rebounds, 6 assists, and 4 steals? Hart, the second player with 15, 5 assists, and 4 steals in a Finals game, joining Larry Bird, head coach Mike Brown, on the impact that Hart had in Game 1.
8: He helped us with our pace. You know, we want to play fast. Everybody knows it. It's hard to score as you go along in the playoffs. And so you try to get the ball up the floor as quickly as possible to attack a defense that's not set. And Josh was phenomenal helping us do that. He guarded a lot of different guys. And, you know, when he did do it, he tried to be physical without fouling. Because their guards are really, really good. They get to where they want to, especially in the paint, and they hurt you. And then, you know, he rebounded the basketball. He was great. He was great on the weak side defensively. He impacted the game in so many different ways for us that, you know, when you look at what he shot from the field, you wouldn't think that he was probably the most impactful guy on the game last night.
1: Now, the point is that Josh Hart attacks the glass with reckless abandon. If you spent any time on social media today, you might have seen some of the memes going around about this is Josh Hart going for a rebound. If there's a loose ball available, it's somebody jumping off a cliff into the ocean or ramming against a wall. That's the effort that Josh Hart plays with. His teammate in college and in the NBA, Jalen Brunson, on Hart's energy for all 48 minutes.
9: I mean, he was a leading rebounder in college for, I think, my final 2 years or whatever, something like that, or his final 2 years. That's just who he is. His energy is just relentless. It doesn't stop. That's just, I mean, he eats candy all the time. That's just, it tells you who he is. He's a big kid with an absurd amount of energy.
1: Candy, I guess that's the secret for Hart. His 15 boards the most by a player, 6'5 or shorter in a finals game since Elgin Baylor had 20 in game one of the 1970 finals against the Knicks. Hart on how he keeps his energy up with all of the different roles that he has to take on.
10: It takes humility and just a willingness to sacrifice. We're in the NBA finals. You know, there's millions of people watching, and it's easy to get wrapped up in human nature of, you know, wanting to get recognition, wanting to score the ball, and wanting to show people what you can do on the biggest stage. And, you know, that's not everyone's calling and not everyone's assignment. And I know for me, that's not really my assignment. So it takes a little bit of, you know, time to find. For me, I found that, you know, with prayer and my faith, but that's kind of what it is, those two things, prayer and humility, because it's easy to get wrapped up in human nature, especially at this level, you know, when you want to show people what you can do. But when you have that willingness to sacrifice, and, you know, I think Jose has it, myself has it, a lot of guys on the team has it, OG at times, Mikel at times, Kat at times. When you have a group of guys that have that willingness to sacrifice and that humility, that breeds, you know, a championship culture.
1: Certainly the key with what Hart was talking about at the end, so many weapons that this Knicks team, you know, win 12 in a row in the postseason by accident, that they can throw at opponents, with Brunson leading the way and Anobi. Karl-Anthony Towns, fantastic defensively in game one, forcing Victor Wembanyama to turn it over four times, limiting him to 2 of 12 from the field, according to ESPN tracking. On the other side for Wemby and the Spurs, coming off one of their worst offensive performances of the last few years. They're 95 points, tied for the second fewest all season, shot just 36%, their lowest since February of last year. Spurs, such a young team, been talked about all postseason. Wemby on dealing with another bump in the road.
9: Yes, it's very reassuring. We know we're not here by chance, you know. We've been through some weird situations or whatever. And yes, it's reassuring to know that these guys, the 18 guys we got, are built this way and are resilient.
1: Wemby looking for a much more efficient game too, says most of the changes that he wants to make are mental.
9: Really, I think the reason we lost that game isn't even technical. It's not even technical, tactical. It's we need to approach the game with a better mental state, and we just need to play our game. You know, we just need to be normal. We don't need to do anything incredible.
1: Yeah, Spurs trying to play their game after really struggling offensively. De'Aaron Fox had his share, just 7 points in 38 minutes. What do they need to improve after game one?
11: We were up one with, I think, 3 minutes left, and we weren't able to score at the end of the game, and obviously ended up losing that game by 10. So throughout the course of the game, you know, we were in the game and we gave ourselves chances to win. We went on runs. We got, you know, bigger leads. We just have to figure out a way to sustain it, and that's keeping them off the glass, not giving up second chance points. Last time we had the lead, we were up one, gave up an offensive rebound, JB hits a three, and then we didn't have a lead for the rest of the game. So those are kind of the nuances of, you know, how we have to play if we want to try to win this series.
1: Still early in this series, but a backs against the wall scenario for San Antonio. Don't want to drop the first two at home. PTI's Tony Kornheiser and Michael Wilbon on their confidence that the Spurs can even the series.
12: All right, Wilbon, do you have faith that the Spurs will bounce back in game two?
13: Ooh, faith. No, I don't have faith in much in sports, and I'm not willing to have any yet. The Spurs haven't done anything, so there's nobody left in these playoffs I have faith in. You know, some years you can have faith in a lot of star guys, but no, not yet. They're still developing that. They're coming by that. It takes a while. So, especially, Tony, if Karl-Anthony Towns can play with that same assertiveness that he played with last night, I know it's hard. Karl-Anthony Towns, 6'11", maybe. He's going against a guy like 7 inches taller in Wemby, and he's got to take it to him. He did that last night. But Wembanyama's going to be better. He's going to be looking to take Karl-Anthony Towns away. Do I think that the San Antonio Spurs will respond differently? Yes, I do. I believe Wembanyama, and he says, no, this stuff that we do, we're going to do that better. Because he's young, he's 22, he has no real authority, except he's just damn great. And he's got a good coaching staff, and he's got a secret weapon, Tony, you know it. He's got Greg Popovich whispering in his ear, texting him or talking to him after games and between days, and that matters. So I believe that will work. Faith, not yet.
12: Yeah, I agree with you on faith. Faith being the key word, no, I don't have faith. But I have recent history to look back on. Victor Wembanyama was terrible in Game 5 against Oklahoma City. He was like 5-19 from the floor, maybe even worse than that. He was 0-5 from 3. And he owned it, and he said, it's my fault, and I'm going to get better. And there's no reason to believe he would get better, but he did get better. He did. He was much better in Game 6, and the Spurs won by 27. So he can draw on recent history, and he can say to his teammates, we did this. We did this a week and a half ago. We can do this again. The problem is that the Knicks, right now, that may be the worst game the Knicks play statistically. They may have been a little rusty.
14: Yeah,
12: they were off for 8 days. Jalen Brunson may have been rusty. Jalen Brunson, what did he miss? 19 shots? But he made the shots that mattered the most. And my sense of this is that Jalen Brunson is a guy who can take over a game and maybe even a series because he's just a bull out there. He's very, very tough. I don't think San Antonio can guard him. I know I shouldn't say this, but I do think it comes down to Brunson and Wembanyama. And I expect Wembanyama to win some games. I do, like you. I expect him to win game two. But I'm not so sure I expect him to win the series anymore. I'm not sure of that anymore.
14: Same here, Tone. Because you know, you and I have covered enough playoff basketball over a million years to know the playoffs are about adjustment and then adjustments to the adjustments. And that's what's being worked on today, right now. Coaches and their staffs first, filters down to the players. And I don't know if San Antonio's youngsters know enough yet, but they're on the clock, the Spurs, right now. That's it. We're done. Back to you.
1: Yeah, lots of really good insight there with San Antonio trying to even the series with the Knicks in Game 2. Game 2 tip, just after 8:30 Eastern, coverage beginning at 7:30 Eastern right here on ESPN Radio and the ESPN app. The NBA playoffs on ESPN Radio. 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
15: Left field, way back there. 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
0: One of baseball's great ballparks, two historic teams, and a weekend built for drama.
15: God! Devers deposits one, a three-run homer. 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
16: Hey, it's Evan Cohen. 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So how will Wemby and the Spurs respond to Game 2? 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
4: So the first pitch swung on, that is hit high and deep down the left field line towards the corner. Goodbye! A second deck shot for Ketel. It's a walk-off blast and the Diamondbacks win the finale.
1: It's another San Francisco slam in Milwaukee on KNBR.
5: Here's the 1-0. Swings. It's a high fly ball out to center. Churio on the move going back. He's at the warning track. He leaps, and it is a grand slam! Eric Haas to straightaway center. Another grand slam for the Giants.
0: Number 3.
1: Pete Crow Armstrong delivering a walk-off winner in Chicago on the Cubs Radio Network.
6: And the pitch. Swinging a looper, shallow right center field. That's a base hit.

0: back-to-back in the Women's College World Series on ESPN.
1: Texas does it! And they have the hookup for a second national championship in a row! Tegan Kavan strikes out five of the last six to end the run for Texas Tech and start the dynasty talk in Austin.
2: Number one.
0: And in Raleigh, the Hurricanes storm back to take game two of the Stanley Cup Final on 99.9 The Fan.
3: As this is sent in, Ehlers goes diagonal for Aho. They'll go back and forth with it. Aho along the right wing boards. Back up top, it's Gostisbehere. Send it cross shot. Game over! Seth Jarvis wins it!
0: Yeah, a couple of really good finishes across baseball, and then Seth Jarvis with the game winner, a huge one for Carolina. In baseball, Pete Crow Armstrong with that RBI single to walk it off for Chicago. Also hit a solo homer, his ninth of the season in the sixth inning. Chicago had lost three straight and 14 of 17, so they get a big win. Ketel Marte walking it off for the D-backs as well as they take down the Dodgers. The Blue Jays beat the Braves 7-2 to salvage the finale in that series in Atlanta. Royals topping the Twins by a score of 8-6. Pirates over the Astros 5-1 as well. Time for some NFL as we recover from a busy week that started with a pair of big-time June 1st trades. Two-time Defensive Player of the Year Myles Garrett agreeing to a reworked contract with LA today. It includes an increase in total compensation for 2026. Previously, $31.5 million, including per-game roster bonuses, total compensation at least $37 million. Now, his four-year $160 million contract remaining intact. Third time a player won NFL Defensive Player of the Year and then changed teams the following season, on a list including Deion Sanders going from the Niners to the
4: Jax here, and this heat has got me beat. Hot streets and sidewalks can be hot for anyone who's barefoot and sweats through their tongue. But imagine adding a fur coat to any hot day, and you'll know why I and my friends in the Jax Pack are reminding everyone, don't let spot get too hot. Temps soar in less than 5 minutes when windows are rolled up, and surfaces in the sun can feel like frying pans. Keep shade, umbrellas, and the windows down for us dogs. Be cool and don't make me drool. That's another Jax thought from Ronald McDonald House Charities.
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0: and welcome to the Hoop Collective podcast. We talk about the NBA, which we're doing on Thursday afternoon here in San Antonio, where the local heroes, the San Antonio Spurs, are down 1-0 to the New York Knicks. Joining me, happily, not in New York, but here in San Antonio, is Tim Bontemps.
1: Hello, everybody.
0: And fresh off his evening with the Jackals, we didn't even talk the podcast we recorded last night. We didn't even talk about that you spent the game with the Jackals.
2: Shump was a little too fired up to get into the Jackals. Yeah.
0: He was banned from the press area, but accepted by the Jackals, Ben McMahon.
3: Howdy, partners. I tell you what, man, I had a good time hanging with the Jackals, and it is quite an upbeat, passionate group. I was like, I knew Wimby was involved. I knew it was kind of his idea.
0: To have you go up there? That was his idea?
3: No. The founding of the
2: creation
3: group,
2: of it.
3: Even the name of the group. As I got to kind of hang with them and talk to them, I was shocked by the level of Wimby's involvement. Like, I knew there was a PowerPoint presentation with the captains to start us off. There was a meeting on the rooftop bar at the restaurant next to the Spurs practice facility midseason. He's coming back from the injury. That lasted 2 hours with the entire group. And that's when they came up with the, you know, bang the drum, boom, boom, clap type thing.
0: Yeah, yeah.
3: So many of like the chants that they use, the songs that that they play over the loudspeakers, some of the little gestures that they do are straight from him, like his suggestions. And even his mom came up during the fourth quarter.
0: LED.
3: Yes. Hung out with the Jackals. She blew them kisses on her way out.
0: She came up last night?
3: Yes. During the fourth. And they told me that she's done that on multiple occasions throughout the year. But yes, during the fourth quarter, she came up and she was with the Jackals for pretty much most of the fourth quarter after, I think it was Anunoby hit the free throws like with 20 seconds left. You know, it was over then. She got up. She bid farewell. She was blowing them kisses on the way out.
1: What a
3: like
1: thing.
3: That is absolutely, positively, completely Wimby's brainchild. And they feel like this strong civic duty to live out his vision and to execute his vision. Fun group of people, rowdy, but I heard not a single expletive from one of them.
0: Let me ask you about the video that you posted of the gentleman removing his shirt.
3: Oh, Big Red.
0: Yeah. We had Big Rich. He's left Big Rich behind. Now he's got Big Red.
3: So old Big Red.
1: Brian now, and I were watching this video live, and we weren't really sure where it was going. And then we said, oh, this is where it's going.
3: Okay. So, oh, by the way, the TIFO. I just learned last night, because I'm not a European football fan.
0: Yeah.
3: I just learned what a TIFO was. It's those big old banners that they unfurl.
0: That's correct.
3: Over the crowd. That's something that was a straight up Victor Wembanyama suggestion.
1: Just to give people a quick explanation of what those are. When you go to a big soccer game, they draw a big picture of some depiction of the team.
0: I wouldn't say they're drawing it. It's a giant mass produced, but
1: it's an artist's render. It's a picture.
0: And they're huge. They cover whole sections.
3: Yes. This one is 60 by 80. Yeah. 60 feet
0: that,
3: by 80.
0: That would call that huge.
1: Yeah. But it's about whatever the game is of the day. Like if you're playing a rival team or whatever, whatever's going on.
0: It's like a diorama. Yeah. It tells a story.
3: Yes. Yeah. This one was actually, I wish I had the guy's name right in front of me. This one was actually designed by a San Antonio street artist and muralist.
1: Amazing. Yeah. That's awesome.
0: By the way,
3: funded by Ledger, which is their jersey sponsor.
0: Yeah.
3: Which is a Paris company, you know, just another
0: thing.
3: But yeah, so they unfurl this thing. And this is something that's been going on all year. Big Red, kind of to get the Jackals.
0: So he tears off his shirt every game.
3: Tears off his shirt every game. Now he puts another shirt back on. But he tore off his shirt. He gave a big pep talk.
0: Well, luckily, they were giving out shirts to everybody. He had a shirt ready to go.
3: that's right. But just another. And by the way, some of their captains, like the chant leader, my guy Peyton, and some of the other guys, Spurbarian, who I stood next to. They've got headsets with microphones on, so they can. They're communicating.
0: This is getting next level.
3: They're communicating directly with the game presentation staff.
0: Oh my God,
3: this is a big inside job. It's a big priority for Victor Wembanyama.
1: So therefore, it's a big priority for the Spurs.
0: Hey, listen, absolutely. I respect it. And don't you think it'll be repeated other places next year?
1: Honestly, I don't think it will because of the level of involvement.
0: Well, I agree that it won't be the same. Don't you think that there will be?
1: I don't know, man. It takes for all of this to happen. Like no BS. It's got to take somebody like Victor making it a priority for the team to spend this much time and energy and money on it. Because this is not a cheap endeavor to do all this stuff. They're also losing money on the seats.
0: Well, that's
3: they're
0: true.
3: Not. No. They are losing money, but here's the deal.
1: I'm saying the tickets are not, they're charging not heavy prices because they wanted to have real, like, authentic fans in those seats.
3: Jackal's membership comes with a $1,000 annual fee that gets you tickets and parking to every home game.
1: That's what I'm saying.
3: These guys are like, it's the best deal in sports, hands down.
1: Those are lower bowl seats. Like, think about what those seats all individually. I mean, those all might have individually been $1,000 last night.
3: I gave you guys
0: friendship bracelets.
3: Bracelets.
1: Mine's in my hotel room.
3: Raelian is the, nice young lady. Really she wears different colored wigs. She's got antennas. She's got like the pink tinted glasses, like the whole getup. Raelian has made literally thousands of friendship bracelets and given those away.
0: And they're
3: year.
0: Intricate.
1: Yeah, let me just say something. It was really
0: let
1: cool.
0: me tell you something about TIFOs. In Serbia, right when I went over there in December, the one team was facing sanctions because of their TIFO. They put a TIFO. They were playing.
3: I've
0: against,
3: heard about this.
0: They played against a team from Istanbul, and they did a TIFO that depicted a battle from the 1300s where a Serbian stabbed some of the
1: you mentioned this on the podcast.
0: So they're not quite on that level.
3: So
0: also, my favorite LED Wembanyama story. We did an interview with her when we were over there, and she said that, you know, she was very important for her to give her children like very healthy food. She said, I never cooked the same meal for my children twice.
3: Wow.
0: And so we ran that by Victor, and he said, she said, what? he was like, well, I don't know
1: if I quite
0: that.
1: Go that far. You should tell everybody about what you told me about when the game ended too with them.
3: Oh, so cool. Yeah, these, like I said, they're rowdy, but they're the most polite, well-mannered, rowdy fan group that I've ever seen in my life. So the game ends, and I'm telling you, after the next game,
1: obviously a heartbreaking ending too.
3: Heartbreaking ending.
1: Not like it was some celebratory mood.
3: Right. Yeah, I mean they were not dispirited, but they were disappointed. Obviously, as the game ends, they've got a huge jumbo black trash bag, and they pass it around. They leave their area spotless. I'm telling you, after the next game, I want you to look up. It's the top of section 114, rows, I think it's 17 to 21, the top four rows. They are absolutely spotless. You'll see trash everywhere, but those four rows of that one section.
1: Yeah, Tim pointed out to me last night. And even when they flew the handful of Jackals up for game seven, they were posting videos of like going back and forth with Thunder fans outside, but they were like, yeah, this is really cool. You guys were civil. We had a good time. Like, it's a really cool vibe.
3: Yeah, and
0: this is how we do it out here in the middle of the country.
3: Well, and look, it is 100% Wimby's idea. It's obviously inspired by the soccer in
0: I don't
3: Europe.
0: Think they clean up after themselves.
3: No, I know. They're a little bit more mild-mannered for sure. He is, like I said, he met with the cap. He judged the tryouts on that George Gervin replica ice throne.
0: Yeah, he was on a throne.
3: At the Expo Hall right behind the arena, Sunday morning in September, and he's sitting there, he's scribbling notes. He reviewed film before deciding who was in this thing. He FaceTimed the captains to let them know, hey, we got another meeting, on Sunday morning, be there at the Rocket Lock and Tear at the practice facility. Now, not all of his ideas were implemented. I was told that he was a fan of the Flares. Probably not going to get that done.
0: I don't think that's going to be allowed in the NBA.
3: Yeah, the Spurs have had to kind of put some guardrails in place.
0: Yeah.
3: No Flares allowed in the NBA. But it's not like an ego project for him. Wimby wants to be great. He wants to be the greatest of all time. He wants to win as many championships as possible. And part of that is he wants to create the best possible
1: home court environment.
3: And so, like, his feedback, and a lot of times he'll provide feedback, and like he'll text Jordan Hauenstein, their director of communications, and he'll text the group, and like his feedback, like going to the playoffs, is, hey, we got to condense the chance, we got to keep it simple, make sexy noise, not wasted noise, because he wants
0: come
3: it
0: again
3: to, yes. Well,
1: I've lost the plot now,
3: but because he wants it to be something that the whole crowd can catch on to. But
0: something out of Borat.
3: Now listen, if I did, so they gave me one of these huge
1: the chain
3: Jackals logo, like a massive chain. It's the biggest piece of jewelry I've ever had, and like it was like a more than a dinner plate size like Jackals logo. And I told them, I said, as they're welcoming me in, I
4: felt obligated to wear it. And I said, hey, if the Spurs win, I will wear it during the pod tonight. That didn't happen.
0: That was
4: didn't
0: that happen. The same? Does the same hold for game two, or is that was just a one-off?
4: I did not make that guarantee.
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8: Hey, it's Evan Cohen. 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
1: As we look to the game, you know, obviously San Antonio was in position to win this game. What was there, 5 minutes left and they were up eight?
2: There were a little over 2 minutes left and they were up one. The Knicks were up eight.
3: And look.
1: No, but I mean, they had a lead in the fourth quarter.
2: Yeah, the Knicks were up eight and then the Spurs came back and took a one-point lead with a little over 2 minutes to go. And then Jalen shut the door.
1: Okay, right. Well, anyway, the Victor actually, you know, there's been a lot of people dragging Victor today. He did not play terrible.
3: Offensively, he had a rough one.
1: Well, he had a bad shooting game. He had 26 and 12.
2: He got some free throws, but look,
1: he also had 17 and 10 in the second half.
2: Well, again, he had the great stretch at the late in the fourth quarter when he summoned some energy and it looked like he might steal.
1: He was almost the hero of the game.
2: He almost was, but we were watching the game. We were talking about it from the second the game started. He had no energy. You could see right from the beginning. He looked like he was running in cement. He was struggling getting up and down the court. Now, he was still getting up and down.
3: Yeah.
2: And he still, obviously, his mere presence on the court is a game-changing thing, particularly on the defensive end.
1: He denied numerous drives.
2: Him just standing there is going to impact the game. So it's not like he's never going to have some game where he has no impact on the proceedings, right? But going back to game one of the conference finals, when he was, it's the best game he's ever played because he was at the rim and just dominating with his energy in the paint, trying to slam the ball through the basket every chance he got, right? Basically, ever since then, he's been floating around the perimeter, looking fairly tired and out of energy, and he's still going to get numbers. He's still going to put up points. He's still going to have an impact on the game. But for them to be able to win for the next six, I think he's got to have at least two or three games where he has a different level of energy. Because if he's looking like that, like, and again, we're talking about usually there's 2 days between these games. Because of the World Cup this year, the whole schedule's different. And so it's Wednesday and then Friday.
1: Right.
2: So normally they would have had an extra day because the series would have started today, not yesterday. And it would have been Thursday, Sunday. Well, now it's Wednesday, Friday.
1: Right.
2: So what's his energy going to be like tomorrow? If he starts the game and is doing the same, looking in the same place.
1: I've been talking about the energy for days here. It's not like he can't stand upright. It's just, think about the way he played game one of the Western Finals.
2: Yes.
1: And then think about the way he played yesterday.
2: Well, look, he had his hands on his knees 3 minutes into the game.
1: Right.
2: And he didn't look like that at the start of the West Finals. And they're coming off of two grueling series in a row.
3: Exactly.
2: Like, you know, this is where the Knicks sweeping away opponents and the Spurs having to play a ton of extra games could have a real impact. It's why you had that stat that when one team is swept and the other team has gone seven games, the record in favor of the sweep team is 20-4.
1: Well, I will tell you this. The record when you go down 0-2 when you play at home is devastating.
3: It's not great. I'm looking for the stat, and I can't find it. What was that stat that was? It was 12 of 13. I think it was teams coming off of game seven. I don't remember what the exact stat was. But the Spurs would be on the wrong end, and the Knicks would be on the right end of.
1: I will say this. It is pretty remarkable how the Knicks have gotten three teams where they've had just a huge rest advantage on them coming off seven-game series.
2: But the Knicks have taken care of their business.
1: Listen, I'm not saying, they haven't deserved it.
2: But that's, you talked about it. You talked about it after game two against the Cavs, right? You were all over it. The Knicks, if they want to be serious about winning the title, they got to go to Cleveland and win these games and give themselves a chance to be rested and ready to go against what's probably a better team. And they did it.
1: Well, they're serious about it.
2: Well, in this, I thought this was one of the biggest things of the game last night. Jalen Brunson obviously went off in the fourth quarter and had 13 points and no turnovers in the fourth quarter. Won the game down the stretch like we've seen him do it so many times. And I talked to Stats Williams, and I got his matchup numbers against individual defenders. So against Julian Chimpenny, Devin Vassell, and Carter Bryant, he was 11 for 17. Against everybody else who guarded him, he was 1 for 14. And you could see when he got those specific matchups, especially against Chimpenny and Vassell, who aren't physical guys who he can use his strength to get some space against.
1: They're not James Harden either. No.
2: I'm not saying they're bad defenders, but Jalen excels at creating space, right?
1: Yeah.
2: And when he was able to get space against those guys, he had a lot of success.
3: He excels at creating space and being able to operate without a lot of space.
2: Yep.
3: Creating phone booth type of space and being able to operate within it. By the way, let me just tell the stat real quick.
2: Sure.
3: 13th team to defeat the reigning champion in the seven-game series right before the NBA Finals. Among those previous 12, only one of them won the title. That's what the Knicks are trying to overcome. And it does get back to, I think.
1: That's who the Spurs are trying to
3: overcome. The Spurs are trying to overcome. It does get back to a mental and physical.
1: Because fatigue. What that talks is that, you know, there's just this such an emotional thing about beating the defending champ. And it's usually hard.
3: And Wimby admitted the day before game one, Tuesday. Like, hey, I haven't come back down to earth yet.
1: Being said, they had a double-digit lead in the second half.
3: Absolutely.
1: So.
2: Well, and this mirrored in a lot of ways game one of the Eastern Conference Finals, where the Knicks looked like a kind of rusty team and weren't in the same rhythm they were before that. And yeah, that was a 22-point comeback in the fourth quarter. This was a 14-point comeback in the third quarter. But they still found a way to come back and win the game while not playing well and missing a lot of open shots by good shooters. So I think there were, if the Knicks had lost that game, you would have come out of here, a Knicks fan, saying, all right, there's a lot of encouraging things to see from this, because there's a lot of room for them to easily play better. Yeah, because
1: they would say they missed every shot for the first half.
2: Right. And instead, they able to manage to get a win anyway.
1: I will say this. So the Spurs now have the information that Karl Towns is going to be their primary defender. I assume that will continue. So that will
2: on Victor.
3: I interrupted him on the Brunson stats. Let's get to that, and then let's get to that.
2: Well, I went through it. I mean, I was basically done with it.
3: Okay.
2: It's just those he had a lot of success against those three guys. He was 0-for-4 against Fox. He was 0-for-3 against Dylan Harper, who's bigger. He was 1-for-3 against Stephon Castle. So the Knicks like to matchup hunt and try to get Jalen in certain spots.
3: It's not a lot of matchups to hunt.
2: No, but again, Ciampeni and Vassell are good defense. They're solid defenders.
1: Also, I think Carter Bryant will be an excellent defender, but he was a little bit in the deep end of the pool there.
3: This is a pretty big stage for, I think he's a 20-year-old rookie. And now, Dylan Harper's a different kind of 20-year-old rookie.
2: Right, yeah. And Carter Bryant did pretty well at times guarding Shea, but Shea's also a little bigger. Like, it's hard for a guy his size to try to deal with Jalen.
1: There's not a lot of people who play like Jalen Brunson.
2: No.
1: You know,
3: well, so. And listen, Miss Johnson's in the play. I guess he's playing like 9, but trust 6 or 7. And by the way, one of the guys he's on the trust list is not the sixth man of the year. Only played eight 8 minutes and change.
1: Actions over words went screaming on that one.
2: Mm-hmm. Well, I mean, look, Keldon Johnson. I've talked about it for the playoffs. Keldon Johnson, when he's making shots like he did, and he's a confidence guy. He can come in and make shots. And the shots he hit in the fourth quarter of Game 7 are a huge part of why they won. But he's a target on defense, and he's an inconsistent shooter. So if those shots aren't going in, and he starts running around and kind of making reckless emotional plays, like that's what happened in the first quarter. He got 2 fouls on kind of dumb plays, and immediately got yanked out of the game. And like if he's overheated from an emotional standpoint, I think there'll be a lot more 8-minute stints.
1: And I know that Wemby is extremely skilled and can get the ball on the perimeter and go to work. And I know that the stat about him shooting the threes and all that stuff, but man,
3: that one took a dent last night.
1: If he's having trouble putting the ball in the court and getting by Towns, then when Towns is on you, look for something else.
3: Well, and here's the thing. Wimby as just an ISO player against a set defense, that's a completely different thing than the ball, boom, boom, boom, boom, boom, boom, boom. He's catching. He can either shoot it or attack a closeout.
1: Or he's catching a lob.
3: Or he's catching a lob, which the Knicks did a great job. Like they're gonna foul him before they let him go for a lob.
2: And I think that's part. I haven't asked anybody to do the Knicks this, but I think part of the reason you want Karl Towns on him is you limit a lot of those ability to throw lobs. When he's got Josh Hart or one of these smalls on him, it's a lot easier to get a lob.
1: When they run that play, they typically will give 2 options. Victor will go to the basket, and then there'll be a guy on the backside who goes to the corner for the 3, and they basically just pick the open shot. Well, they were defending the lob yesterday. Having said that, there are ways to get Victor the ball
2: for sure
1: in the paint.
3: Well, Mike Wright mentioned on today's edition of Howdy Partners, the Hit YouTube show, that the Spurs had 15 assists last night. That's their lowest assist total in a game since like 2022. They had a long streak of games.
1: Their lowest field goal percentage of the season.
3: Yeah, then they had a long streak of games with at least 20. You know, Miss Johnson, one of the first things he said in his press conference is basically, we've got to touch paint more often.
2: Said it again today too.
3: Yeah, and he's not just he's talking about they've got to have their guards get into the teeth of the defense and start the blender. You know, one thing that it has continued in San Antonio is they play the beautiful game. You know, they are a ball movement team. There are several possessions during the Western Conference Finals when all 5 guys touched at least once. Sometimes I think all 5 of them touched at least twice. They are, have that ball hopping team. And last night there was a lot, way too much, I thought, of way too much of Wimby isolating at the top of the defense. And you got two guys on the elbows, two guys in the blocks. Like, that's just not going to cut it.
2: It's not going to cut it. And the Aaron Fox also, I had these stats that I wanted to read because I looked it up last night. So De'Aaron Fox really struggled again last night. And obviously, it's a really difficult spot for him, right? Because he's playing with this high ankle sprain. And, you know, that is a brutal injury that you're usually out for a long time before you come back. And he's trying to play through it. But since he came back, including last night, and he had a really good game seven. He's another guy that played really well in game seven. They're not in this game without him playing in game seven. Here are his shooting numbers since he came back. He's 26 for 76 from the field. It's 34.2%. He's 5 for 29 from 3. That is 17.2%. Brutal. And in 195 minutes, he's attempted 9 free throws. Now, he's not a guy that's like Jalen Brunson or Shea, where he's shooting 20 free throws in a game. But he's typically a guy that's going to get 4, 5, 6 a game, right? He's going to get in the paint, going to get to the line some. He clearly doesn't have the burst to do that. He's clearly now, at this point, basically just a jump shooter. And he's never been a great jump shooter to begin with. To me, this all goes back to, one of the critical adjustments, I think, for the Spurs is Dylan Harper just has to play more. He has to play more than 27, 28 minutes. He's got to play 35 or 36 minutes. Like, he should be getting some of these Harrison Barnes minutes. He should be getting some De'Aaron Fox minutes. He should be getting Carter Bryant minutes. Like, they need him to play 36 minutes for them to have a chance, I think.
3: And look, one of the biggest sequences of the game last night's when the Knicks get that offensive rebound, Brunson knocks down the go-ahead.
1: He got the offensive rebound, Brunson.
2: Well, Bridges got credited with it, but yeah. Brunson got the ball and got it to Bridges.
3: But Brunson knocks down the corner three to give him the lead with a minute 50 left. The next possession, Fox got in the lane. It's a little 9-foot pull-up. It's a shot that even hampered, I think he hits the vast majority of the time.
2: Yep.
3: He didn't hit it, and then, you know, all off the Knicks go.
1: Thank you for listening and watching the Hoop Collective. We'll talk to you after game two, where Munchumper will be unleashed again.
3: Adios, amigos.

0: Coming up on the Friday edition of Unsportsmanlike with Chris Candy, Michelle Smallman, and me, Evan Cohen, Jalen Brunson, and the Knicks took game one of the finals. So how will Wemby and the Spurs respond in game two? It's Unsportsmanlike, 6 a.m. Eastern, right here on ESPN Radio, ESPN2, and ESPNU.
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1: The Canes come back to even the Stanley Cup final with a 4-3 OT win in game two. We get set for game two of the NBA Finals in San Antonio. A big injury in the Big Apple. Yankees captain Aaron Judge with a hairline fracture in his rib will be reevaluated in 4 to 6 weeks, while Texas goes back-to-back in the Women's College World Series with a win over Texas Tech in Oklahoma City. Started the show with the Hurricanes outlasting the Golden Knights in overtime, and it was back and forth, crazy third period. Seth Jarvis with the winner.
2: As this is sent in, Ehlers goes diagonal for Aho. They'll go back and forth with it. Aho along the right wing boards, back up top, it's Gostisbehere. Sent across, a game over! Seth Jarvis wins it!
1: 99-9 The Fan. What a game. Back and forth. Four goals. Goal disallowed in that third period. Jordan Staal had the go-ahead goal. Carolina thought that that was going to be the game winner in the third. Vegas tied it inside 2 minutes to go. But the Canes captain on the resiliency that his team showed in game two, joining SportsCenter with Scott Van Pelt.
3: Jordan Staal, hey, it's Scott Van Pelt here on SportsCenter. Congratulations. Osh and I are just trying to piece together what the hell just happened in the last hour of real time in the building. You lived it, man. Describe for me how the Stankoven goal lights the fuse, and now here you are even up in this series, one apiece.
4: Yeah, honestly, I'm not sure what happened there. That was a pretty wild ride, not going to lie, but, Stanky got us going. I heard Osh talking about jumping off the mark, and I think it was either Blake or Halsey there, and that line is always on top of it all the time, and turning the lost face off to Ozone time, and got us going. The crowd got into it, and it was just it was back and forth and up and down, and we found a way to get a win.
3: It was a spectacularly entertaining game. I mean, from the moment that Stankoven scores, then it's tied, and then we have the sequence in front. Is it a goal? It turns into a penalty, and then you're in the front, and it's no secret. Like, the power play hadn't been great. Now you're red hot, two in a row. To get the one that you get, just to be able to score in a situation like that where it's 5-on-4, how important, Jordan, is it to break the seal on that?
4: Yeah, it's huge. Special teams is massive in every series. Obviously, power play it hasn't been so hot as of late, but it's always your next one. It's always the next play, next power play, and you know, we stuck with that mentality, and the boys started to feel it too after that one, and the power play kicked in for the OT goal too, and it was huge for us.
3: TJ just describing, if you drop the first two, you feel like you got to win six games. Just mentally, you never want to drop one. You do, but you did in the last series, and you come roaring back with four. It's cliche to say you had to have it, but Jordan, you have to have this victory. Like, what's the mindset of the group coming out for overtime, and now here you are 1-1?
4: Yeah, 1-1 sounds a lot better than 0-2. So
3: I bet it does.
4: It's a big, obviously massive game for us. We knew we needed it, the boys rallied, man. It was back and forth. We just kept going, and I'm just so proud of this group and everything that we've done so far. But man, we got so much work ahead of us, and we can be even better. So it's going to be exciting times.
3: It's been incredible to start it. I'm just closing this with I can't help but smile. I saw some chests and some bellies of some middle-aged people that really probably should have had their shirts on. I just want to know how, when the tarps came off, how the fuse kind of got lit, because there were some middle-aged pot bellies that were out tonight in Raleigh, and they seemed to help out. They seemed to push the boys across the line.
4: Yeah, there was that's the Caniacs for you, man. They're always behind us. They're always ready to rock, and they got us going for sure tonight. I was hoping my brothers kept their shirts on tonight, but it was fun.
3: Right on. Hey, I know you guys want to get to the room and celebrate with the guys. What a start to this series, man. Travel safe out to Vegas, and we'll continue to enjoy watching this. Congrats on the victory tonight.
4: All right. Thanks, guys. Appreciate it.
1: Yeah, huge win for Carolina. A victory that you felt like they needed. Falling behind 0-2, heading to Vegas, not where they wanted to be. ESPN's TJ Oshie said this was a must-have for Carolina.
5: It's very difficult. You know going in that you have to win four games. It's going to be extremely hard. If you're down 2-0, that feels like you got to win six games, right? Mm-hmm. And so they absolutely needed this win. I will say I thought Vegas was the better team for most of the first 60 minutes. But Carolina found ways to score goals. And if I'm in that locker room right now and I'm cheering, I'm celebrating the win, I'm going to Logan Stankoven and I'm saying thank you for getting us back in this game, because that was all effort for him on Carolina's first goal.
1: Yeah, a lot to unpack, especially when you get to a potential go-ahead goal for Vegas that was disallowed. Goaltender interference called on that one, and it's just, there's a lot to unpack there, and difficult to see with all of the massive humanity going on between all that was in the goal crease in Carolina. John Tortorella, Golden Knights head coach, what do you think changed and added to the momentum?
6: Talked about the first 50 minutes. What can you tell us about what you think changed and added to their momentum?
7: I have my thoughts. I'm not discussing it here.
1: Classic Torts, and the challenge, a major factor in the game, but they fall in overtime, 4-3. Carolina evening the Stanley Cup Final, Game 3, Saturday night, 8 Eastern on ABC back in Las Vegas. Nick DeLuca here with you, SportsCenter all night here on ESPN Radio, the ESPN app, SiriusXM channel 80. NBA Finals continue on Friday night, Game 2 in San Antonio. Josh Hart getting a lot of love after Game 1, finished with one of the more unique stat lines in Finals history. Just 3 points. How about 15 rebounds, 6 assists, and 4 steals? Hart, the second player with 15, 5 assists, and 4 steals in a Finals game, joining Larry Bird, head coach Mike Brown, on the impact that Hart had in Game 1.
8: He helped us with our pace. You know, we want to play fast. Everybody knows it. It's hard to score as you go along in the playoffs. And so you try to get the ball up the floor as quickly as possible to attack a defense that's not set. And Josh was phenomenal helping us do that. He guarded a lot of different guys. And, you know, when he did do it, he tried to be physical without fouling. Because their guards are really, really good. They get to where they want to, especially in the paint, and they hurt you. And then, you know, he rebounded the basketball. He was great. He was great on the weak side defensively. He impacted the game in so many different ways for us that, you know, when you look at what he shot from the field, you wouldn't think that he was probably the most impactful guy on the game last night.
1: Now, the point is that Josh Hart attacks the glass with reckless abandon. If you spent any time on social media today, you might have seen some of the memes going around about this is Josh Hart going for a rebound. If there's a loose ball available, it's somebody jumping off a cliff into the ocean or ramming against a wall. That's the effort that Josh Hart plays with. His teammate in college and in the NBA, Jalen Brunson, on Hart's energy for all 48 minutes.
9: He was a leading rebounder in college for, I think, my final 2 years or whatever, something like that, or his final 2 years. That's just who he is. His energy is just relentless. It doesn't stop. That's just, I mean, he eats candy all the time. That's just, it tells you who he is. He's a big kid with an absurd amount of energy.
1: Candy, I guess that's the secret for Hart. His 15 boards the most by a player 6'5 or shorter in a finals game since Elgin Baylor had 20 in game one of the 1970 finals against the Knicks. Hart on how he keeps his energy up with all of the different roles that he has to take on.
10: It takes humility and just a willingness to sacrifice. We're in the NBA finals. You know, there's millions of people watching, and it's easy to get wrapped up in human nature of, you know, wanting to get recognition, wanting to score the ball, and wanting to show people what you can do on the biggest stage. And, you know, that's not everyone's calling and not everyone's assignment. And I know for me, that's not really my assignment. So it takes a little bit of, you know, time to find. For me, I found that, you know, with prayer and my faith. But that's kind of what it is, those two things, prayer and humility, because it's easy to get wrapped up in human nature, especially at this level, you know, when you want to show people what you can do. But when you have that willingness to sacrifice, and, you know, I think Jose has it, myself has it, a lot of guys on the team has it, OG at times, Mikel at times, Kat at times. When you have a group of guys that have that willingness to sacrifice and that humility, that breeds, you know, a championship culture.
1: Certainly the key with what Hart was talking about at the end, so many weapons that this Knicks team, you know, win 12 in a row in the postseason by accident, that they can throw at opponents, with Brunson leading the way and Anobi. Karl Anthony Towns, fantastic defensively in game one, forcing Victor Wembanyama to turn it over four times, limiting him to 2 of 12 from the field, according to ESPN tracking. On the other side for Wemby and the Spurs, coming off one of their worst offensive performances of the last few years. They're 95 points, tied for the second fewest all season, shot just 36%, their lowest since February of last year. Spurs, such a young team, been talked about all postseason. Wemby on dealing with another bump in the road.
11: Yes, it's very reassuring. We know we're not here by chance, you know. We've been through some weird situations, whatever. And yes, it's reassuring to know that these guys, the 18 guys we got, are built this way and are resilient.
1: Wemby looking for a much more efficient game too, says most of the changes that he wants to make are mental.
11: Really, I think the reason we lost that game isn't even technical. It's not even technical, tactical. It's we need to approach the game with a better mental state, and we just need to play our game. You know, we just need to be normal. We don't need to do anything incredible.
1: Yeah, Spurs trying to play their game after really struggling offensively. De'Aaron Fox had his share, just 7 points in 38 minutes. What do they need to improve after game one?
12: We were up one with, I think, 3 minutes left, and we weren't able to score at the end of the game, and obviously ended up losing that game by 10. So throughout the course of the game, you know, we were in the game, and we gave ourselves chances to win. We went on runs. We got, you know, bigger leads. We just have to figure out a way to sustain it, and that's keeping them off the glass, not giving up second chance points. Last time we had the lead, we were up one, gave up an offensive rebound, JB hits a three, and then we didn't have a lead for the rest of the game. So those are kind of the nuances of, you know, how we have to play if we want to try to win this series.
1: Still early in this series, but a backs against the wall scenario for San Antonio. Don't want to drop the first two at home. PTI's Tony Kornheiser and Michael Wilbon on their confidence that the Spurs can even the series.
13: All right, Wilbon, do you have faith that the Spurs will bounce back in game two?
14: Ooh, faith. No, I don't have faith in much in sports, and I'm not willing to have any yet. The Spurs haven't done anything, so there's nobody left in these playoffs I have faith in. You know, some years you could have faith in a lot of star guys, but no, not yet. They're still developing that. They're coming by that. It takes a while. So, and especially, Tony, if Karl Anthony Towns can play with that same assertiveness that he played with last night, I know it's hard. Karl Anthony Towns, 6'11", maybe. He's going against a guy like 7 inches taller in Wemby, and he's got to take it to him. He did that last night. But Wembanyama's going to be better. He's going to be looking to take Karl Anthony Towns away. Do I think that the San Antonio Spurs will respond differently? Yes, I do. I believe Wembanyama, and he says, no, this stuff that we do, we're going to do that better. Because he's young, he's 22, he has no real authority, except he's just damn great. And he's got a good coaching staff, and he's got a secret weapon, Tony, you know it. He's got Greg Popovich whispering in his ear, texting him or talking to him after games and between days, and that matters. So I believe that will work. Faith, not yet.
13: Yeah, I agree with you on faith. Faith being the key word, no, I don't have faith. But I have recent history to look back on. Victor Wembanyama was terrible in Game 5 against Oklahoma City. He was like 5-19 from the floor, maybe even worse than that. He was 0-5 from 3. and he owned it, and he said, it's my fault, and I'm going to get better. And there's no reason to believe he would get better, but he did get better. He did. He was much better in Game 6, and the Spurs won by 27. So he can draw on recent history, and he can say to his teammates, we did this. We did this a week and a half ago. We can do this again. The problem is that the Knicks, right now, that may be the worst game the Knicks play statistically. They may have been a little rusty.
15: Yeah,
13: they were off for 8 days. Jalen Brunson may have been rusty. Jalen Brunson, what did he miss? 19 shots? But he made the shots that mattered the most. And my sense of this is that Jalen Brunson is a guy who can take over a game and maybe even a series because he's just a bull out there. He's very, very tough. I don't think San Antonio can guard him. I know I shouldn't say this, but I do think it comes down to Brunson and Wembanyama. And I expect Wembanyama to win some games. I do, like you. I expect him to win game two. But I'm not so sure I expect him to win the series anymore. I'm not sure of that anymore.
14: Same here, Tone. Because you know, you and I have covered enough playoff basketball over a million years to know the playoffs are about adjustment and then adjustments to the adjustments. And that's what's being worked on today, right now. Coaches and their staffs first, filters down to the players. And I don't know if San Antonio's youngsters know enough yet, but they're on the clock, the Spurs, right now. That's it. We're done. Back to you.
1: Yeah, lots of really good insight there with San Antonio trying to even the series with the Knicks in Game 2. Game 2 tip, just after 8:30 Eastern, coverage beginning at 7:30 Eastern right here on ESPN Radio and the ESPN app. The NBA playoffs on ESPN Radio. 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
17: The Rams just acquired the one person who could make Aaron Donald look in the mirror and say, do I look fat? 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They draft a kid who they think is the next guy, Jalen Watson as well. The Rams just added Myles Garrett, a walking bat suit. They threw up the signal.
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25: Hey, it's Evan Cohen. 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So how will Wemby and the Spurs respond to game two? 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
3: The first pitch swung on, that is hit high and deep down the left field line towards the corner. Goodbye! A second deck shot for Ketel. It's a walk-off blast and the Diamondbacks win the finale.
0: Number 4.
1: It's another San Francisco slam in Milwaukee on KNBR.
4: Here's the 1-0. Swings. It's a high fly ball out to center. Churio on the move going back. He's at the warning track. He leaps, and it is a grand slam! Eric Haas to straightaway center. Another grand slam for the Giants.
0: Number 3.
1: Pete Crow Armstrong delivering a walk-off winner in Chicago on the Cubs Radio Network.
5: And the pitch. Swing and a looper. Shallow right center field. That's a base hit. Cubs win the ball game. Pete Crow Armstrong delivers. What a finish. What a finish.
0: Number 2.
1: Texas going back-to-back in the Women's College World Series on ESPN.
6: Texas does it, and they have the hookup for a second national championship in a row. Tegan Kavan strikes out 5 of the last 6 to end the run for Texas Tech and start the dynasty talk in Austin.
0: Number 1.
1: And in Raleigh, the Hurricanes storm back to take Game 2 of the Stanley Cup Final on 99.9 The Fan.
7: As this is sent in, Ehlers goes diagonal for Aho. They'll go back and forth with it. Aho along the right wing.

0: is across baseball, and then Seth Jarvis with the game winner, a huge one for Carolina. In baseball, Pete Crow Armstrong with that RBI single to walk it off for Chicago. Also hit a solo homer, his ninth of the season in the sixth inning. Chicago had lost three straight and 14 of 17, so they get a big win. Ketel Marte walking it off for the D-backs as well as they take down the Dodgers. The Blue Jays beat the Braves 7-2 to salvage the finale in that series in Atlanta. Royals topping the Twins by a score of 8-6. Pirates over the Astros 5-1 as well. Time for some NFL as we recover from a busy week that started with a pair of big-time June 1st trades. Two-time Defensive Player of the Year Myles Garrett agreeing to a reworked contract with LA today. It includes an increase in total compensation for 2026. Previously, $31.5 million, including per-game roster bonuses, total compensation at least $37 million. Now, his four-year $160 million contract remaining intact. Third time a player won NFL Defensive Player of the Year and then changed teams the following season, on a list including Deion Sanders going from the Niners to the Cowboys in 1995. Other big news, Christian Watson getting the bag. Packers receiver agreeing to a four-year $110.5 million extension, including a $31 million signing bonus. Up next, the Canes, even the Stanley Cup Final, get you set for Game 2 in San Antonio. This is SportsCenter All Night on ESPN Radio.
1: Hey, this is Rich Eisen. 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

0: SportsCenter all night. The Hurricanes look to storm back against the Golden Knights in Game 2 of the Stanley Cup Final.
1: Right to Frederik Andersen. He'll settle it down. Kane's cleared out. Will Carrier into the zone. Drop Jankowski. He scores!
0: What were the biggest takeaways from Game 1 of the NBA Finals?
2: We didn't play a sharp game in a lot of aspects. They took advantage of that. And tip of the cap to them. They came in and they got the win.
0: Texas Tech looks to keep their season alive at the Women's College World Series.
3: Henry. Chases Caitlin Terry back, and the opposite field, solo home run!
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4: Here's the 1-0. Swings, it's a high fly ball out to center. Churio on the move, going back. He's at the warning track. He leaps, and it is a grand slam!
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5: 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Nick DeLuca here with you. First week of June, always a fun time of year, crowning a few champions over the next couple of weeks, starting to get a feel for some of the best in baseball as well. And before I forget, rent was due a couple days ago. If you haven't paid, be sure to get on that. Have to think John Tortorella is renting in Vegas, took over the Golden Knights with 8 games to go in the regular season, now has them in the Cup Final. Vegas entering Thursday night with a chance to take a 2-0 series lead on the Hurricanes in Raleigh. Teams to win Game 1 of the best-of-7 Stanley Cup Final win the series 76% of the time. That jumps up to 91% if you go up 2-0. If you missed Game 1, Vegas became the first road team with a multi-goal comeback win in Game 1 of a final, snapping a 55-game losing streak. But in Game 2, they were playing from in front.
6: Marner again pitches it high in the air, hoping for Howden. He was held. Howden gets behind. He gets to the goal. He scores! Vegas takes a 1-0 lead on Brett Howden's 12th of the postseason, equaling his regular season total.
5: That call from Fox Sports 98.9, Howden's 12th of the playoffs to open the scoring on another assist from Mitch Marner. 1-0 Vegas after one. They would open the scoring in the second, Howden netting his 13th of the postseason and take a 2-0 lead into the second intermission. Vegas up 2 goals, 20 minutes away from a 2-0 series lead heading back home. Then things got a little bit interesting. Carolina lifeless through the first, say, 45 minutes of the night, getting a goal to get on the board, then Mark Jankowski igniting Lenovo Center.
1: Right to Frederik Andersen. He'll settle it down. Kane's cleared out. Will Carrier into the zone. Drop Jankowski. He scores! Mark Jankowski has tied it up here, and the Canes have come back from 2-0. Oh, his first of the postseason, and Mark Jankowski has got this building in a frenzy.
5: Yeah, Carolina comeback. What a time for his first goal of the postseason. Then things got a little bit wacky. Golden Knights, thinking they had the go-ahead goal, overturned on goalie interference. Some question, a conference at center ice, John Tortorella on the Vegas bench deciding, you know what, I'm going to go ahead and challenge this. Challenge unsuccessful. Power play to the Canes. Jordan Staal took advantage.
1: Jarvis, he'll go across. Handed here for Gostisbehere. Svechnikov with it. Back here. Gostisbehere, he scores! There's a ghost sighting on the power play! And it puts Carolina up 3-2!
5: Canes captain with the marker to put Carolina in front. 4.5 minutes to go. But Vegas was able to get off the mat. Empty net, goalie pulled, last gasp, Mark Stone delivered.
6: Marner closing, works to the slot, he shoots, knocked out, they score! Mark Stone! 3-3 tie with 1:21 to go in regulation. It's a 6-on-5 game-tying goal for the Knights captain, Mark Stone.
7: Yeah, just when you thought that this game wasn't going to take any more twists and turns, Mark Stone finds a way to tie it up at three. That would send us to overtime, topsy-turvy third period. On the power play in the extra frame, Seth Jarvis with the game winner.
1: As this is sent in, Ehlers goes diagonal for Aho. They'll go back and forth with it. Aho along the right wing boards. Back up top, it's Gostisbehere. Send across. Game over! Seth Jarvis wins it in overtime!
7: Yeah, that call from 99.9, the Fan, Carolina, comes back to win it by a score of 4-3. In game one, Vegas becoming the first road team with a multi-goal comeback to win game one of a final that snapped that 55-game losing streak. In game two, Carolina with the multi-goal comeback to win it. It's the first time we've had two multi-goal comebacks to begin a Stanley Cup final. Seth Jarvis, the hero. He joined ABC's Emily Kaplan post-game.
8: Power play at the end of overtime there. From your perspective,
9: our power play found our groove tonight. It started with Jordan in the third, and then there, I mean, just making the right plays, playing smart and being aggressive, and it worked out.
8: That third period, that sequence, their overturned goal, Jordan scores, they tie it. What was it like to play in all that?
9: It was a lot. We did a great job controlling our emotions. I think we never got too high, never got too low, just kept responding, and that's what I love about this group is we always bounce back.
8: For you personally, how are you feeling about this series entering this?
9: I'm coming. Yeah, that was great. That was a step in the right direction, and now we got to keep it going into Vegas.
8: This group, like, why don't they get too high? Why don't they get too low?
9: Sorry?
8: This group, why don't you guys get too high? Why don't you get too low?
9: We have the best leaders in the world. It starts with our coach, bleeds down to our captains. They keep us humble, they keep us composed, and we follow their lead.
8: Well, tell me about your coach. You're down 2-0 heading into the third period. He addresses the team. What does he say?
9: It was all positive. It was sticking with our game, knowing it'll come, and Sankey did a great job getting it going, and Jenks with a great shot, and we just carried on from there.
8: Best part of scoring that goal?
9: Winning that game in front of these fans.
8: What describe? What did it sound like?
9: That was the best feeling in the world.
7: I bet Seth Jarvis with the game winner, Carolina, finding a way to come back and win it, evening the Stanley Cup final at a game apiece. Canes head coach Rod Brind'Amour felt like they needed this win, says they got a shot of new life.
10: It's very similar to what feels like the last series. Kind of almost playing out. It's uncanny. But you get a new kind of shot of life, you know, is what it feels like. And that's what we definitely needed. And I'm happy for the guys and proud of them because they did. They just kept coming. And that's what we have to do.
7: Yeah, what a win for Carolina to even up the Stanley Cup final at a game apiece. Game 3, 8 Eastern in Vegas on Saturday night on ABC. As for the NBA Finals.
11: And there's one man on the New York Knicks. They call him Captain Clutch. And he's the one guy you want on your side coming down the stretch of a ball game like this.
12: 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Harassed by Castle. Spins to the lane. Left-hand float. Yes! Captain Clutch getting them started.
13: Wasn't really our night. Wasn't really my night most of the night. But we kept finding a way. Kept chipping away.
12: Down floor, Brunson. 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Now ducks in. Layup is good. And Brunson continues. 8 straight Brunson points.
14: In the biggest moments, you know, he shows up. 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
12: Pete Brunson, 3. Yes! Right in front of the Spurs bench to give the Knicks the lead.
15: I mean, he's great, man. 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Great player, great teammate. He's so big for our team.
12: Now cuts to the left. Free throw line. Hops back, digs in, shot up, and good! 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
7: 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What a night for the Knicks and Jalen Brunson. NBA Finals continue on Friday night, Game 2 in San Antonio. The Knicks in the finals for the first time in 27 years and making quite the entrance, closing on an 11-0 run to take Game 1. They've won 12 straight, tied for the second longest streak in a single postseason with the 99 Spurs. That was the last time they were in the finals. Not easy, though. San Antonio up by as many as 14, and Brunson had to work to find a rhythm NBA champion Antonio Daniels, a part of that 99 San Antonio team, says Brunson wasn't bothered, and that's what makes him great.
16: His ability to move on to the next play without allowing the previous play to impact his thought process is otherworldly. So he can miss 2-3 shots or whatever it may be, turn the ball over 2-3 times, and not allow that to impact the next play. And as a former NBA player, that's very difficult to do. Do not let one play move you into the next play mentally. His ability to practice in-game amnesia is otherworldly. That's what set apart guys like Kobe and Michael and Tim Duncan and some of the greatest to ever play this game.
7: Yeah, and came up clutch when it mattered most. Brunson and OG Anunoby took over in the fourth quarter, becoming the first pair of teammates each with 12 points in the fourth of a finals game since at least 1971. Brunson scoring 13 of his 30 in the final 12. Anunoby had 12 of his 17 in the fourth quarter. Brunson on giving credit to the entire team. It's all about how hard they work.
17: We have a lot of guys on this team who actually are gym rats. They get in the gym, they do the work. Even off days aren't off days for them. And everyone finds a way to continue to get better throughout the season. And just knowing when their number is going to be called, they're going to be ready. And so that's a credit to the character of the guys on this team. And no matter what, it's just they're going to be ready to go.
7: Brunson quick to give credit to his teammates, but head coach Mike Brown loved what he saw from his star guard in game one.
18: You have to have a guy that is an MVP candidate to be able to go make the game easier for others while taking advantage of whatever lapses he feels that the defense just made. And he did that time after time after time, especially down the stretch. He hit big shots and we needed it because we were pretty stagnant. We were missing shots and San Antonio had something to do with it. But when you have a guy like that, that you can just go give the ball to, open the floor up and say, go get it done for us. That's special. And that's what he showed last night.
7: Tough spot for the Spurs trying to handle Brunson and everything the Knicks can throw at you down the stretch. Guard De'Aaron Fox on what they need to do better against JB.
19: Yeah, I mean, I think we did a fairly good job throughout the course of the game, but, you know, he definitely got it going towards the end of the game. And there are times where just like, you know, anybody but Jaylen, you know, make somebody else shoot the ball and not necessarily just giving somebody else an open shot because that's a team that has a good offense and has really good shooters. But you want someone else trying to make a tough shot. And try to make it tough on him. You know, sometimes you send two at him. Sometimes you just corral him when he comes off of a ball screen. Just try to find ways to get the ball out of his hands without just giving somebody else a warm-up jump shot.
7: Yeah, Brunson, so good. 30 points in game one has been the catalyst all postseason long. The Knicks have won 12 straight, trying to run that streak to 13. Teams that win game one of the finals go on to win 70% of the time. That goes up to 32-5 all time with a 2-0 lead. Knicks have never led 2-0 in the finals in their previous eight trips. Game two, Friday night. Tip just after 8:30 Eastern. Can hear it right here on ESPN Radio and the ESPN app. Coverage beginning at 7:30 Eastern. Mention handing out some hardware. Texas Tech, Women's College World Series. The Longhorns looking to go back-to-back. Pick it up in the fifth inning, trailing 1-0. Sometimes you need a little help.
3: Two pitch. Martinez grounds it to Tony, deep in a hole, and the throw goes awry. Maloney scores. Diving in safely is Nichols. And Vivi comes through again.
7: Yeah, big sequence. Texas on top in the fifth. Caden Henry adding some insurance in the top of the seventh.
3: Henry chases Caitlin Terry back in the opposite field. Solo home run for the leadoff for Texas. Tenth of the year makes it 3-1.
7: Texas up two, top seven, bottom half. Longhorns make it back-to-back titles.
3: Texas does it. Championship in a row. Tegan Kavan strikes out five of the last six. Texas Tech and start the dynasty talk in Austin.
7: Yeah, it's about time for the dynasty talk. Those calls courtesy of ESPN. Tegan Kavan, so good all postseason long. Most outstanding player of the Women's College World Series, caught up with ESPN's Holly Rowe after the game.
20: Well, Tegan, there's this brilliant moment. You're walking in from the bullpen. You come in and strike three out. What were you doing when your mental performance? What were you doing in those pitches to really come in and lock it down in this crucial time?
21: I was just telling myself that this is what I dreamed of, and I wanted to have Sid Lollies back because she threw a hell of a game, and so I just want to have her back. My team's back. I love them so much, and I'm just so happy.
20: You've done something tonight that's never been done in Texas history, a back-to-back championship, but you've done something that's never been done before, back-to-back most outstanding player. How do you wrap your mind around that, Tegan?
21: Oh, it's hard, but it's a team thing. It's Coach PR, it's Coach White, it's all of our coaches. It's all these girls right here, and I'm just so happy, and I'm so proud to be a Longhorn.
7: Yeah, a lot of back-to-back going around. Kavan, the most outstanding player for a second straight Women's College World Series. On the other side for Texas Tech, Jerry Glasgow had them where they wanted them, just came up a little short.
22: As far as our team, I thought we just come up short tonight. I thought we had it right where we wanted. You know, we had a play where we could have got that force out. If we could have kept it, I think, 1-0 and got it. We only had six outs to go at that point. If we could have just got that out and we couldn't make the play. And then, you know, give Texas credit. They kept attacking. I thought Logan Hallman made two phenomenal catches in left field. And that was, you know, the kind of effort you have to have in the World Series. And we just come up short on some other plays.
7: Came up just a little bit short. Texas going back-to-back in the Women's College World Series. First team to do it since 2021 as they celebrate another championship in Austin. Coming up, busy day around baseball. Some injury concern for the Yankees captain and another slam for San Francisco. 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
1: 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Busy day in baseball began in the afternoon in the Bronx. The Yankees trying to salvage their finale with the Guardians. Still no Aaron Judge, missing his third straight game with a bone bruise. Tied at one in the seventh, Ryan McMahon delivered.
2: Here's the pitch to McMahon. Breaking ball pulled to the right side. Through the hole, base hit. Ryan McMahon with an RBI single here in the seventh inning gives the Yankees a 2-1 lead.
3: Big hit by Ryan McMahon.
1: Call from WFAN. Carlos Rodon gave up just one earned on two hits in six innings, striking out seven. Good to get a win. Not so much for the news on Judge. Late Thursday night, the Yankees announcing the three-time AL MVP has a stress fracture in his right rib, will miss significant time, will undergo imaging in 4 to 6 weeks to determine next steps based on healing. Judge hitting .248 with 17 homers and 38 RBIs this season, had just one homer in his last 18 games since May 10th before being out injured. Yankees do expect that he will return at some point this season. ESPN's Buster Olney on the Judge injury and the impact that his loss has on the Yankees.
4: The Yankees trying to pinpoint exactly what's going on here, trying to rule out some things. I think it's very likely that he's going to wind up going on the injured list, and it might be for an extended period. And look, you know this. When the Yankees don't have Aaron Judge, they are a very different team. Since 2020, when Aaron Judge is in the lineup, the Yankees are 138 games over 500. When Aaron Judge is not in the lineup, they're 8 games under 500. Now, they do have Giancarlo Stanton coming back, and I think that they're better equipped to handle the absence of an Aaron Judge right now, because you have Ben Rice, who's a candidate for MVP in the American League. He's having a terrific season. You have that strong rotation with Gerrit Cole, Cam Schlittler, etc. But let's face it, if you lose one of the best hitters in the world, it's going to hurt your lineup. That has been demonstrated over the last 6 years for the Yankees.
1: Yankees 37-25, half a game back of Tampa Bay for the top spot in the AL East, but down their best player for a while. ESPN's Jeff Passan thinks this Yankees team is built to withstand the Judge injury.
5: Typically, when you hear one of the best players in baseball is going to be out for 4 to 6 weeks, that's not good news. But compared to what the Yankees were worried Aaron Judge might have, which is thoracic outlet syndrome, which would have required season-ending surgery, a fractured rib is good news. And the expectations, the Yankees say, is that Aaron Judge will be back this season. But in the meantime, this has been the best offense in the American League. They have 315 runs scored this season, 23 more than the next team. So the belief is that not only is the Yankees offense going to be good enough, but this is a team that's built around pitching anyway, and they're going to be able to weather the loss of Aaron Judge.
1: Passan and Olney both joining SportsCenter. That is a significant loss. See if the Yankees can stay afloat down the stretch. Meanwhile, in Milwaukee, the Giants getting out to a fast start against the Brewers. 1-0 in the blink of an eye. Casey Schmidt with a solo homer on the first pitch of the game. But it was a grand seventh that made the difference.
6: Here's the 1-0. Swings. It's a high fly ball out to center. Churio on the move, going back. He's at the warning track. He leaps, and it is a grand slam! Eric Haas to straightaway center. Another grand slam for the Giants.
1: KNBR on the call. Haas hit the Giants' fifth grand slam in a 17-game span, shortest in team history. The Giants take down the Brewers 12-9 to salvage a split in the series. The Phillies over the Padres 6-4. Philadelphia getting a strong outing from Zach Wheeler. Went 7 innings, 2 earned with 8 strikeouts. Only blemish, a Manny Machado 2-run homer. Adolis Garcia went deep for the Phils. Alec Bohm and Trey Turner knocked in runs as well. Phillies completing their second sweep of the Padres in a week, winning all 6 games this season. Now 24-10 under interim manager Don Mattingly, have gone from 10 games under 500 good to in wild card position in 37 days. The Orioles all over the Red Sox 8-2. Kobe Mayo, three-run double, part of a six-run Baltimore first inning. Up next are half-hour headlines and more from the NBA and NHL playoffs. 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
7: 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It's Unsportsmanlike, 6 a.m. Eastern, right here on ESPN Radio, ESPN2, and ESPNU.
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1: The Canes come back to even the Stanley Cup final with a 4-3 OT win in game two. We get set for game two of the NBA Finals in San Antonio. A big injury in the Big Apple. Yankees captain Aaron Judge with a hairline fracture in his rib will be reevaluated in 4 to 6 weeks, while Texas goes back-to-back in the Women's College World Series with a win over Texas Tech in Oklahoma City. Started the show with the Hurricanes outlasting the Golden Knights in overtime, and it was back and forth, crazy third period. Seth Jarvis with the winner.
2: As this is sent in, Ehlers goes diagonal for Aho. They'll go back and forth with it. Aho along the right wing boards, back up top. It's Gostisbehere. Sent across. Yes! Game over! Seth Jarvis wins it in overtime!
1: 99-9 The Fan. What a game. Back and forth. Four goals. Goal disallowed in that third period. Jordan Staal had the go-ahead goal. Carolina thought that that was going to be the game winner in the third. Vegas tied it inside 2 minutes to go. But the Canes captain on the resiliency that his team showed in game two, joining SportsCenter with Scott Van Pelt.
3: Jordan Staal, hey, it's Scott Van Pelt here on SportsCenter. Congratulations. Osh and I are just trying to piece together what the hell just happened in the last hour of real time in the building. You lived it, man. Describe for me how the Stankoven goal lights the fuse, and now here you are even up in this series, one apiece.
4: Yeah, honestly, I'm not sure what happened there. That was a pretty wild ride, not going to lie, but, Stanky got us going. I heard Osh talking about jumping off the mark, and I think it was either Blake or Halsey there, and that line is always on it, on top of it all the time, and turning the lost face off to Ozone time, and got us going. The crowd got into it, and it was just it was back and forth and up and down, and we found a way to get a win.
3: It was a spectacularly entertaining game. I mean, from the moment that Stankoven scores, then it's tied, and then we have the sequence in front. Is it a goal? It turns into a penalty, and then you're in the front, and it's no secret. Like, the power play hadn't been great. Now you're red hot, two in a row. To get the one that you get, just to be able to score in a situation like that where it's 5-on-4, how important, Jordan, is it to break the seal on that?
4: Yeah, it's huge. Special teams is massive in every series. Obviously, power play has been so hot as of late, but it's always your next one. It's always the next play, next power play, and you know, we stuck with that mentality, and the boys started to feel it too after that one, and the power play kicked in for the OT goal too, and it was huge for us.
3: TJ just describing, if you drop the first two, you feel like you got to win six games. Just mentally, you never want to drop one. You do, but you did in the last series, and you come roaring back with four. It's cliche to say you had to have it, but Jordan, you have to have this victory. Like, what's the mindset of the group coming out for overtime, and now here you are 1-1?
4: Yeah, 1-1 sounds a lot better than 0-2. So
3: I bet it does.
4: It's a big, obviously massive game for us. We knew we needed it, the boys rallied, man. It was back and forth. We just kept going, and just so proud of this group and everything that we've done so far. But man, we got so much work ahead of us, and we can be even better. So it's going to be exciting times.
3: It's been incredible to start it. I'm just closing this with I can't help but smile. I saw some chests and some bellies of some middle-aged people that really probably should have had their shirts on. I just want to know how, when the tarps came off, how the fuse kind of got lit, because there were some middle-aged potbellies that were out tonight in Raleigh, and they seemed to help out. They seemed to push the boys across the line.
4: Yeah, there was. That's the Caniacs for you, man. They're always behind us. They're always ready to rock, and they got us going for sure tonight. Hopefully my brothers kept their shirts on tonight, but it was fun.
3: Right on. Hey, I know you guys want to get to the room and celebrate with the guys. What a start to this series, man. Travel safe out to Vegas, and we'll continue to enjoy watching this. Congrats on the victory tonight.
4: All right, thanks, guys. Appreciate it.
1: Yeah, huge win for Carolina. A victory that you felt like they needed, falling behind 0-2, heading to Vegas, not where they wanted to be. ESPN's TJ Oshie said this was a must-have for Carolina.
5: It's very difficult. You know going in that you have to win four games. It's going to be extremely hard. If you're down 2-0, that feels like you got to win six games, right? Mm-hmm. And so they absolutely needed this win. I will say I thought Vegas was the better team for most of the first 60 minutes. But Carolina found ways to score goals. And if I'm in that locker room right now and I'm cheering, I'm celebrating the win, I'm going to Logan Stankoven and I'm saying thank you for getting us back in this game, because that was all effort for him on Carolina's first goal.
1: Yeah, a lot to unpack, especially when you get to a potential go-ahead goal for Vegas that was disallowed. Goaltender interference called on that one, and it's just, there's a lot to unpack there, and difficult to see with all of the massive humanity going on between all that was in the goal crease in Carolina. John Tortorella, Golden Knights head coach, what do you think changed and added to the momentum?
6: Talked about the first 15 minutes. What can you tell us about what you think changed and added to their momentum?
7: I have my thoughts. I'm not discussing it here.
1: Classic Torts, and the challenge, a major factor in the game, but they fall in overtime 4-3. Carolina evening the Stanley Cup Final, Game 3, Saturday night, 8 Eastern on ABC back in Las Vegas. Nick Taruki here with you, SportsCenter all night here on ESPN Radio, the ESPN app, SiriusXM channel 80. NBA Finals continue on Friday night, Game 2 in San Antonio. Josh Hart getting a lot of love after Game 1, finished with one of the more unique stat lines in Finals history. Just 3 points. How about 15 rebounds, 6 assists, and 4 steals? Hart, the second player with 15, 5 assists, and 4 steals in a Finals game, joining Larry Bird, head coach Mike Brown, on the impact that Hart had in Game 1.
8: He helped us with our pace. You know, we want to play fast. Everybody knows it. It's hard to score as you go along in the playoffs. And so you try to get the ball up the floor as quickly as possible to attack a defense that's not set. And Josh was phenomenal helping us do that. He guarded a lot of different guys. And, you know, when he did do it, he tried to be physical without fouling. Because their guards are really, really good. They get to where they want to, especially in the paint, and they hurt you. And then, you know, he rebounded the basketball. He was great. He was great on the weak side defensively. He impacted the game in so many different ways for us that, you know, when you look at what he shot from the field, you wouldn't think that he was probably the most impactful guy on the game last night.
1: Now, the point is that Josh Hart attacks the glass with reckless abandon. If you spent any time on social media today, you might have seen some of the memes going around about this is Josh Hart going for a rebound. If there's a loose ball available, it's somebody jumping off a cliff into the ocean or ramming against a wall. That's the effort that Josh Hart plays with. His teammate in college and in the NBA, Jalen Brunson, on Hart's energy for all 48 minutes.
9: I mean, he was a leading rebounder in college for, I think, my final 2 years or whatever, something like that, or his final 2 years. That's just who he is. His energy is just relentless. It doesn't stop. That's just, I mean, he eats candy all the time. That's just, it tells you who he is. He's a big kid with an absurd amount of energy.
1: Candy, I guess that's the secret for Hart. His 15 boards the most by a player 6'5 or shorter in a finals game since Elgin Baylor had 20 in game one of the 1970 finals against the Knicks. Hart on how he keeps his energy up with all of the different roles that he has to take on.
10: It takes humility and just a willingness to sacrifice. We're in the NBA finals. You know, there's millions of people watching, and it's easy to get wrapped up in human nature of, you know, wanting to get recognition, wanting to score the ball, and wanting to show people what you can do on the biggest stage. And, you know, that's not everyone's calling and not everyone's assignment. And I know for me, that's not really my assignment. So it takes a little bit of, you know, time to find. For me, I found that, you know, with prayer and my faith. But that's kind of what it is, those two things, prayer and humility, because it's easy to get wrapped up in human nature, especially at this level, you know, when you want to show people what you can do. But when you have that willingness to sacrifice, and, you know, I think Jose has it, myself has it, a lot of guys on the team has it, OG at times, Mikel at times, Kat at times. When you have a group of guys that have that willingness to sacrifice and that humility, that breeds, you know, a championship culture.
1: Certainly the key with what Hart was talking about at the end, so many weapons that this Knicks team, you know, win 12 in a row in the postseason by accident, that they can throw at opponents, with Brunson leading the way, and Anobi, Karl-Anthony Towns, fantastic defensively in game one, forcing Victor Wembanyama to turn it over four times, limiting him to 2 of 12 from the field, according to ESPN tracking. On the other side for Wemby and the Spurs, coming off one of their worst offensive performances of the last few years. They're 95 points, tied for the second fewest all season. Shot just 36%, their lowest since February of last year. Spurs, such a young team, been talked about all postseason. Wemby on dealing with another bump in the road.
11: Yes, it's very reassuring. We know we're not here by chance, you know. We've been through some weird situations, whatever. And yes, it's reassuring to know that these guys, the 18 guys we got, are built this way and are resilient.
1: Wemby looking for a much more efficient game, too, says most of the changes that he wants to make are mental.
11: Really, I think the reason we lost that game isn't even technical. It's not even technical, tactical. It's we need to approach the game with a better mental state, and we just need to play our game. You know, we just need to be normal. We don't need to do anything incredible.
1: Yeah, Spurs trying to play their game after really struggling offensively. De'Aaron Fox had his share, just 7 points in 38 minutes. What do they need to improve after game one?
12: We were up one with, I think, 3 minutes left, and we weren't able to score at the end of the game, and obviously ended up losing that game by 10. So throughout the course of the game, you know, we were in the game and we gave ourselves chances to win. We went on runs. We got, you know, bigger leads. We just have to figure out a way to sustain it, and that's keeping them off the glass, not giving up second chance points. Last time we had the lead, we were up one, gave up an offensive rebound, JB hits a three, and then we didn't have a lead for the rest of the game. So those are kind of the nuances of, you know, how we have to play if we want to try to win this series.
1: Still early in this series, but a backs against the wall scenario for San Antonio. Don't want to drop the first two at home. PTI's Tony Kornheiser and Michael Wilbon on their confidence that the Spurs can even the series.
13: All right, Wilbon, do you have faith that the Spurs will bounce back in game two?
14: Ooh, faith. No, I don't have faith in much in sports, and I'm not willing to have any yet. The Spurs haven't done anything, so there's nobody left in these playoffs I have faith in. You know, some years you could have faith in a lot of star guys, but no, not yet. They're still developing that. They're coming by that. Takes a while. So, and especially, Tony, if Karl-Anthony Towns can play with that same assertiveness that he played with last night, I know it's hard. Karl-Anthony Towns, 6'11", maybe. He's going against a guy like 7 inches taller in Wemby, and he's got to take it to him. He did that last night. But Wembanyama's going to be better. He's going to be looking to take Karl-Anthony Towns away. Do I think that the San Antonio Spurs will respond differently? Yes, I do. I believe Wembanyama, and he says, no, this stuff that we do, we're going to do that better. Because he's young, he's 22, he has no real authority, except he's just damn great. And he's got a good coaching staff, and he's got a secret weapon, Tony, you know it. He's got Greg Popovich whispering in his ear, texting him or talking to him after games and between days, and that matters. So I believe that will work. Faith, not yet.
13: Yeah, I agree with you on faith. Faith being the key word, no, I don't have faith. But I have recent history to look back on. Victor Wembanyama was terrible in Game 5 against Oklahoma City. is like 5-19 from the floor, maybe even worse than that. He was 0-5 from three. And he owned it, and he said, it's my fault, and I'm going to get better. And there's no reason to believe he would get better, but he did get better. He did. He was much better in game six, and the Spurs won by 27. So he can draw on recent history, and he can say to his teammates, we did this. We did this a week and a half ago. We can do this again. The problem is that the Knicks, right now, that may be the worst game the Knicks play statistically. They may have been a little rusty.
15: Yeah,
13: they were off for 8 days. Jalen Brunson may have been rusty. Jalen Brunson, what did he miss? 19 shots? But he made the shots that mattered the most. And my sense of this is that Jalen Brunson is a guy who can take over a game and maybe even a series because he's just a bull out there. He's very, very tough. I don't think San Antonio can guard him. I know I shouldn't say this, but I do think it comes down to Brunson and Wembanyama. And I expect Wembanyama to win some games. I do, like you, I expect him to win game two. But I'm not so sure I expect him to win the series anymore. I'm not sure of that anymore.
15: Same here, Tom. Because you know, you and I have covered enough playoff basketball over a million years to know the playoffs are about adjustment and then adjustments to the adjustments. And that's what's being worked on today, right now. Coaches and their staffs first, filters down to the players. And I don't know if San Antonio's youngsters know enough yet, but they're on the clock, the Spurs, right now. That's it. We're done. Back to you.
1: Yeah, lots of really good insight there with San Antonio trying to even the series with the Knicks in Game 2. Game 2 tip, just after 8:30 Eastern, coverage beginning at 7:30 Eastern right here on ESPN Radio and the ESPN app. The NBA playoffs on ESPN Radio. 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
4: The first pitch swung on. That is hit high and deep down the left field line.
1: It's another San Francisco slam in Milwaukee on KNBR.
5: Here's the 1-0. Swings. It's a high fly ball out to center. Churio on the move going back. He's at the warning track. He leaps, and it is a grand slam! Eric Haas to straightaway center. Another grand slam for the Giants.
0: Number 3.
1: Pete Crow Armstrong delivering a walk-off winner in Chicago on the Cubs Radio Network.
6: And the pitch. Swing a looper, shallow right center field. That's a base hit. Cubs win the ball game. Pete Crow Armstrong delivers. What a finish. What a finish.
0: Number 2.
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7: Texas does it, and they have the hookup for a second national championship in a row. Tegan Kavan strikes out 5 of the last 6 to end the run for Texas Tech and start the dynasty talk in Austin.
0: Number 1.
1: And in Raleigh, the Hurricanes storm back to take Game 2 of the Stanley Cup Final on 99.9 The Fan.
8: As this is sent in, Ehlers goes diagonal for Aho. They'll go back and forth with it. Aho along the right wing boards. Back up top, it's Gostisbehere. Send it across. Yeah.

0: strong with that RBI single to walk it off for Chicago. Also hit a solo homer, his ninth of the season in the sixth inning. Chicago had lost three straight and 14 of 17, so they get a big win. Ketel Marte walking it off for the D-backs as well as they take down the Dodgers. The Blue Jays beat the Braves 7-2 to salvage the finale in that series in Atlanta. Royals topping the Twins by a score of 8-6. Pirates over the Astros 5-1 as well. Time for some NFL as we recover from a busy week that started with a pair of big-time June 1st trades. Two-time Defensive Player of the Year Myles Garrett agreeing to a reworked contract with LA today. It includes an increase in total compensation for 2026. Previously, $31.5 million, including per-game roster bonuses. Total compensation at least $37 million. Now, his four-year $160 million contract remaining intact. Third time a player won NFL Defensive Player of the Year and then changed teams the following season, on a list including Deion Sanders going from...
1: Our daughter Emmy was just 19 months old. I'm Bodie Miller and this is my wife Morgan.
2: She was such a bright light in our lives. While visiting a friend's house, Emmy drowned in a pool. She slipped out the back door and in the space of minutes, she was gone.
1: Drowning is the single leading cause of death in children ages 1 to 4.
2: We believe it should be the number one thing parents think about when it comes to safety.
1: Drowning is preventable.
2: This is urgent. 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
1: As this is sent in, Ehlers goes diagonal for Aho. 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Aho along the right wing boards. Back up top, it's Gostisbehere. Send it across. Game over! Seth Jarvis wins it in overtime!
2: 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Good morning, everybody. We got a lot to get to right off the bat with the Carolina Hurricanes doing what they did to even it up. The Texas women winning back-to-back in terms of the Women's College World Series in softball. And Aaron Judge injury plus game 2 of the NBA Finals tonight here on ESPN Radio presented by Gusto between the Knicks and the Spurs. Good morning, everybody. How are we doing today?
3: Doing pretty good. Fired up about this matchup tonight that we got in San Antonio. Game 2, must-win situation for Wemby and the crew. How are they going to respond? How are the Knicks going to match that energy? I'm excited to see it. Are the sisters going to sit in the suite? Are they going to be back in the regular seats? Like, what do we got going on? I'm fascinated to see the entire scene and to see the energy that the Spurs come out with tonight.
4: Yeah, you better hope those sisters are as close to the wood as possible, right?
3: Yeah.
4: They need to be as close to the action as possible if you're San Antonio. But all you need to pull out all the stops. You need to play with desperation tonight.
3: No doubt.
2: Spurs. All right, we will get to that for sure. But I mentioned the controversy, right? So Carolina evens this up, 4-3 victory. Mm. Vegas was up 2-0. So it's the second comeback win in the Stanley Cup Finals in as many games. And there were 4 goals scored in the third period alone, but a fifth was called back because there was a controversial moment with the game tied at 2 apiece. There was a scrum in front of the net, then a goal was scored for Vegas, but the goalie was for Carolina was pushed into the net, so they're saying the refs on the ice said, no, this is not a goal. John Tortorella, the coach of the Vegas Golden Knights, goes to the review. Just as a reminder, if you lose the review, you end up in a penalty for the other team having a power play, a 2-minute power play. So it goes into the review. Vegas does not get the call they want. Carolina gets the stop, in essence, upheld, even though it was a goal. It was basically 2-2 still in that spot. And then Carolina gets the power play. Jordan Staal goes back and he scores a goal for Carolina. So it's 2-2. Vegas thinks it's 3-2 Vegas. Then Carolina is like, no. Everything was ruled correctly. We get the power play. Staal scores the goal. John Tortorella, not exactly thrilled, as he discussed postgame, Golden Knights head coach, that a goal was eventually disallowed that could have been a swing goal in that third period of the Hurricanes win last night.
5: I saw a loose puck in front of Freddie. Our player stabbed it, didn't move the goalie, and it goes through him into the other side. I challenge it 10 out of 10 times.
2: He challenged it 10 out of 10 times, but he lost the challenge. And, I mean, the goalie was moved. I mean, that seems pretty clear that he was on the ice and moved into the net. And so, obviously, you know, you're up 2-0, you blow a lead. You have opportunities at the end of regulation and in overtime. Tons of goals scored in that third period. Same thing with Carolina in game 1. Don't blow the lead. Same thing with Vegas in game 2. Don't blow the lead. Simple as that. Vegas was 31-0-3, I want to say, in games that they had a lead going into the third period this year. So you had your first loss that way.
4: Wow.
2: Yeah, I'm a hockey guy. I don't know if you guys realize that.
3: Yeah, I see that.
2: Yeah, I'm a hockey guy. I'm just saying, this is a fascinating rule that you could actually lose a guy on the ice if you lose a challenge. That's almost greater than losing the timeout.
3: Makes you think twice about doing the challenge.
2: Exactly right.
4: You better be ready.
2: Exactly right. So you had that last night. Then you had the Texas women going back-to-back in the women's college softball where Texas Tech, you know, they're Texas Tech. So what do? They spend a lot of money and they invest in their players, and which is awesome. But unfortunately for Texas Tech, and fortunately for Texas, Texas wins back-to-back. They make the College World Series. They win back-to-back here. Awesome performance by them. Still waiting for Texas to answer the call in the Texas Tech football game. Oh, by the way, they haven't done that. And as all this, so we got the Carolina-Vegas controversy. We've got Texas winning over Texas Tech. Then we've got late last night, all of our baseball insiders, Jeff Passan, Buster Olney, et cetera, reporting on the Yankees that Aaron Judge, who's got 17 homers, was diagnosed with a stress fracture of the rib on the right side. And CeCe, you're going to have to, I know you're not a doctor, but you played 11 years of professional sports, have to explain this. He's going to be re-imaged in 4 to 6 weeks. That doesn't mean he's back in 4 to 6 weeks, right?
3: No, exactly. I mean, right. Because if it doesn't heal the way they wanted it to, you could be talking about an even more extended absence from the lineup. So yeah, this is going to get tricky. I don't know how this is going to go. In baseball, a hitter, when you're putting that much torque on your core, you kind of need to be whole when it comes to, you know, your rib cage and making sure you don't have any stress fractures. So the fact that the injury is where it's at is going to be tough for Aaron Judge. He's literally going to have to do nothing in terms of what his rehab, what his recovery is going to look like. So they're going to have to be patient with it. They're going to have to slow roll this thing. And, you know, that's a pretty big hole to have in your lineup for the next month and a half.
4: So when he's re-imaged in 4 to 6 weeks, the Yankees, I think, based on everything I was consuming last night and this morning, that they thought it was going to be much worse. They are anticipating that he's going to miss significant time. He's done x-rays. He's done an MRI, CAT scan. He met with a specialty doctor who in Dallas who specializes in thoracic outlet syndrome. And I've covered baseball players, namely Chris Carpenter, who dealt with thoracic outlet syndrome. And it's the severity level is high. There's nerve damage involved. I mean, Chris Carpenter was numb on one side of his body. This is something that the Yankees and Aaron Judge do not want to mess around with if that is at all what he's dealing with.
2: And that's not what he's dealing with. But that is exactly what they were afraid of, right? So the whole storyline around that is what Smalls just said. If that was the diagnosis, which was their fear for the three-time MVP, then they were going to have a major problem that he probably would not play for the rest of the season. And who knows after that.
4: It's very debilitating.
2: Right? No doubt. And so they got
3: very rarely are guys the same on the other side of that surgery.
4: Right. There's a lot of residue from that.
3: Yeah.
2: So they got the better news of the bad news, and that it'll be re-imaged in 4 to 6 weeks. The diagnosis was not what you just said, but it was feared it would be exactly what you just said. That was the news last night with the Yankees. All right, you guys said you're pumped up for game two of the NBA Finals. Of course we are. We're going to hear it here. Mark Hastischer, PJ Carlesimo, Doris Burke, George Sedano on ESPN Radio, presented by Gusto. PJ will join us later in the show. Before we get all to the sound and everything with Wemby and Steph Castle and what they had to say, let's go there. The excitement was what? The excitement is what? When you say, I'm excited for game two, that's a given. What specifically has you most excited now for game two?
4: Because if somehow the Knicks win game two, and there's a great chance that they could do that, imagine you're the Spurs and you're at an 0-2 deficit coming back to New York City, to Madison Square Garden. That would mean the Knicks have won 13 in a row, are as hot as could possibly be, and you're coming back to the Mecca and a city and a fan base that's absolutely ready to explode. You want to talk about home court advantage? We live here. We're walking around the city. The energy is palpable here. It's an intimidating place to come. I know that Wemby and this young group is malleable and they might not view it the same, but I think that they're going to have a whole lot on their plate, not only from a deficit standpoint, but what they'll be facing in New York if they don't win tonight.
3: Yeah, here's the thing. The Spurs usually find a way to bounce back after a disappointing loss in these playoffs, right? I mean, Oklahoma City aside, that's a little bit of a different animal when you talk about the reigning defending champs winning games two and game three of the Western Conference Final. When the Spurs lose in a playoff game, they usually bounce back in a major way with a win the following game, and it's usually by double digits. So I'm curious to see whether or not the Knicks are going to be able to match the energy of the Spurs. They took game one, mission accomplished in terms of getting a split in the first two games, but can they get greedy? Can they take a chokehold of this series and really put a young team in the Spurs up against it coming back to Madison Square Garden for game three? That's what I'm interested to see. I know the version of Wemby that I'm going to get. I know what the San Antonio Spurs will be, because I've seen it throughout these playoffs over the last couple of months. The question is, can the Knicks match the energy? Mm-hmm. When Mitch Johnson, the head coach of the Spurs, makes the adjustments, will Mike Brown be able to make the adjustments in real time in game two? Or is that something that's going to happen in the days leading up to game three? That's the part that I'm curious to see. The game within the game, I think that's what makes the finals so special with two teams that are more than capable of being a champion in any given year.
2: Yeah, if the Knicks' success hinges on in-game adjustments for Mike Brown, I feel good if I'm a Knicks fan, because I don't know why you wouldn't have all the faith in the world in Mike Brown right now. He has been excellent. I think that right, what we have in the moment, 12-game winning streak with the Knicks heading into game two tonight, ABC and ESPN Radio, is an all-time Knicks team. Obviously, this is an all-time Knicks team. What we will have if they win tonight, they being the Knicks, is we may be en route to an all-time postseason run that finishes with a championship. 12 in a row is unreal any way you cut it. If it ends up being 15 in a row, we're talking about an all-time. I don't know that we could say all-time team because the regular season was very good.
3: Oh, we would say all-time team because we care more about what happens in the playoffs.
2: Understood, but I think It would be easy for anyone who lives in numbers to combat it based on regular season wins combined with a postseason. Like, you would have the Bulls, you would have the Warriors,
3: but
2: whatever.
3: You would have to talk about this postseason run in conjunction the Bulls runs in the 90s.
2: Yeah.
3: The Warriors runs in the 2010s. Mm. It would be right there.
2: And that's why tonight
3: 15 in a row?
2: No doubt.
3: Including sweeping the NBA. They would have swept
2: three
3: the
2: rounds.
3: Last three series. And we can have that conversation if they win here tonight in San Antonio.
2: Yeah, that's what takes you there. No doubt. And if you think about their losses, by the way, by a combined 2 points.
4: Oh,
2: no, seriously, the two losses are each by a point to the Hawks. So if they, we are getting way ahead of ourselves, but that's part of our job. Like, if they figure out a way of sweeping this, which they're not going to, I'll tell you that right now.
4: It's on the table.
2: They're not sweeping.
3: We don't think they will.
2: Okay.
3: But if they win tonight, don't we go to that place?
2: That's 100%. Why I'm bringing it up.
4: 100%.
2: That's why I'm bringing it up. And then you would then have 15 straight. 16 overall, 16-2 record, two losses by 1 point each.
4: And mind you, the defending champ and the reigning two-time MVP went 7 games with the Spurs, and the Knicks would have swept, hypothetically in this scenario, the Knicks would have swept them.
3: Mm. Hand raise. What happened to bobblehead Brunson with the broom?
4: Uh-oh. Oh, there he is.
3: Who's messing around with Brunson?
2: Vibe check. I'm not trying to blame Vibe check. I'm just saying Vibe check is a show. Disney. Is there's one other show that uses the studio. What is it?
4: No, there's multiple shows that use this studio.
2: Well, I'm unaware of any other one.
6: But yes, Evan, you're right. It was Vibe Check because they were in there yesterday.
4: Wow, what a snitch, Nuno.
3: I mean, that's concerning, Nuno, to say the least.
4: Let's get him back on the set. With the room and the dollar.
6: They just, someone didn't put on Mike, our great...
2: blaming Mike for this?
6: No, Mike always, when he comes in the studio, he makes sure the studio is prepared. I'm assuming he was just running around today and didn't get an opportunity to set it up. That's all.
4: Mike's a Knicks fan, right?
6: Yes. Yeah.
4: We need to make sure that bobblehead is on.
2: How is that not blaming Mike, what he just said?
7: It was.
2: Okay, just making sure. I mean, I don't know who else are you talking about there? I mean, while we're dealing with this, is there any chance the great team at Vibe Check could just put our stuff back when we're done?
4: What do you mean? What was missing?
2: Everything,
3: Brunson,
2: every day.
3: My chair.
2: My computer.
3: My charger for my phone.
2: Mine wasn't plugged in.
3: Everything is everywhere, man. Like, I just leave it you found it. That's all we ask.
4: All I'll say, I was unaware of this. It will be rectified moving forward. Disney at least Plus. On Tuesdays and Thursdays when I'm here.
2: Disney okay. Plus, Vibe Check.
4: And
2: you
4: I
2: can
4: apologize,
2: see our stuff rearranged.
4: I hate when that happens, so I apologize.
2: Go watch the show so you can see our stuff rearranged. Coming up, what did Wemby have to say about his worry for game number two? We'll get to that after Small says this from the Wellness Company.
4: That's right, Ev. If you're heading into summer without a medical emergency kit, you're taking a risk most people don't think about until it's too late. Why would you do that? Summer colds linger. They can turn into sinus infections that last for weeks. You don't want to waste this warmth in the sunshine. 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
18: Les Snead, GM, Sean McVay, head coach, let Dan Gilbert and Sullivan. 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
1: It's now 12 consecutive wins for the Knicks as they take game one of the NBA Finals.
2: We didn't get the outcome we wanted. There'll be a lot of feedback that will lead to game two.
3: I'm going to figure it out. I was bad tonight. It's not more complicated than that.
4: NBA playoffs are on ESPN Radio. 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And that comes your way game two tonight here on ESPN Radio between San Antonio and the Knicks. Game in Texas. And Victor Wembanyama, numerically, if you didn't see the game, you would look at it and say, wow, 20-plus points, 10-plus rebounds, whatever it was. Oh, well, he must have been great. Yeah, not exactly.
2: Yeah, not as good as the 26-12 would suggest.
4: Yeah, and you watch the game and you realize, why are you all the way out there? Why are you not inside on offense and defense, et cetera? And Victor Wembanyama yesterday discussed the idea. Post-game, discussed the idea that there's nothing to really worry about for San Antonio.
3: It's not like, it's almost not like I have anything to figure out. It's almost like I have to play normal, not even good. It's like, I just doing the right things is enough. It's when I play bad, it's when we shoot ourselves in the foot. It's, this is why I'm not worried. It's, we're going to be so much better. I'm going to be so much better.
4: I believe him. Simple as that. I believe him.
5: But is it disrespectful to say that? That I need to play normal, not even good, after you just gave up a lead and lost to the Knicks, who've been playing the best basketball of any team in the postseason?
2: It sounds hella dismissive of what the Knicks did.
5: Right.
2: Right? Usually when you're giving comments, you give credit to the opponents, and then you go into the adjustments that you need to make. But playing normal for the San Antonio Spurs when it comes to Wemby's game means playing well. So to say you don't have to play good, you just have to play normal. I think it's so much more than that because of what you're up against with the New York Knicks. This is one of the best teams that we've seen the last several years. And I'm not talking about the collection of talent as much as I'm talking about the connectivity between all of the players.
5: Right.
2: Right? Like, this team is deep. They trust one another. They're all willing to sacrifice, accept whatever role it takes against any given opponent in order to have success. You have to be extraordinary in trying to beat this team. And sometimes being extraordinary means doing the fundamental things, executing your system at the highest possible level you can. So for Wemby to say, I don't need to have to play good, it feels awfully dismissive of the greatness of this Knicks team, the greatness of Jalen Brunson.
4: So he followed it up yesterday, he being Victor Wembanyama, in a presser, the in-between pressers, and said, we don't need to do anything incredible on Friday night.
3: The reason we lost that game isn't even technical. It's not even technical, tactical. It's we need to approach the game with a better mental state. And we just need to play our game, you know, we just need to be normal. We don't need to do anything incredible. Normal means trusting each other, trusting the basketball guys, trusting the game plan, executing, and not relying on talent so much to make shots or to save the day, you know. I mean, we've been playing a certain way all season, and we've been successful this way. There's no reason to change the day the finals start.
4: I think he's got a good point. I got to be honest. Like, normal is just standing in the basket. Talent would be, I'm 7'5", I could shoot a three. I'm 7'5", I could guard the perimeter. That's like a unique unicorn-like talent, right? He's one of one that could do that. We've never seen anybody like him do what he can do. Not interested in that personally, if I'm a Spurs fan today. Just like, stand within 3 feet of the basket. Get a 3 second call. I want you to get a 3 seconds call. No, I'm serious. I want you to camp out in that paint for so long because it is so obvious that that is the normal, not relying on talent. 7'5" guy close to 10-foot rim. That's it. I agree with him.
5: Sure. And if you're a Spurs fan, you like to hear that from Wemby because he's essentially saying, we beat us. The Knicks didn't beat us. And you want him to be steady and mentally sound before you head into game two. But I also think, from a neutral observation standpoint, that is taking away a lot of the credit that Karl Anthony Towns specifically deserves for the way that he disrupted Wemby and the way that he was able to be a game changer against him and affect the outcome of game two. And I know it's probably not Wemby's role to come out and big up Karl Anthony Towns or Mitchell Robinson or whomever. He wants to exert power and control in this scenario, but I think it, while he has a point about them just needing to play their game and not change a lot in order, because they were leading in this one. They had a commanding lead in this game.
4: 14 in the third.
5: So he is right in that they don't need to make wholesale changes. But I also think saying that does take away from what the Knicks were able to accomplish, not only from a physical standpoint, but from a tactical standpoint as well.
4: Cat wasn't good. He was great.
5: Right.
4: Cat was just phenomenal. I personally take that as separate from what Wemby said, because I look at that and say, if he's his normal self, which is playing closer to the basket, I know he's not looking to have a Shaq-like power game. That's not who he is. He wants to face up, wants to play in the elbow. I understand all of that. Separate from Cat, who was unreal in that game, Wemby needs to get back to the basics. Big guy near the basket. Don't overthink it. That doesn't mean you're going to win, but that's where you start, to me, the game plan with all of this. It's just get the big guy closer to the basket on offense and defense. But there is a follow-up to the follow-up now.
2: Okay.
4: Steph Castle, who CeCe and I are debating, does he look more like a running back or a linebacker? The answer is get out of his way because he's a monster. And we mean that complimentary. He also yesterday expressed, Spurs guard, he ain't that worried about everything.
6: I think Vic said it best. I don't think we have anything to be too worried about. I mean, obviously, we feel like we're the better team. And we didn't play well and still had a chance to win. So, if we take one thing from that, just going back to being ourselves and, focusing on the right thing.
4: They're focusing on the one team, not the other team. They're just focusing on the Spurs. Is that the right mentality? Is it disrespectful to the other team? How do you go about looking at this?
2: Listen, man, I think that there are things that they need to improve on tactically. So I disagree with what Wemby said, his assessment on game one. There are absolutely improvements that could be made. First of all, the Spurs taking 43 three-point attempts and only having 42 points in the paint is a problem. There's no world that exists where you should have more three-point attempts than you have paint points. You have the most unstoppable force in basketball.
4: That you chose to stop. Honestly.
2: You, what did I always say about Victor Wembanyama? The only person that can stop Wemby is Wemby. Mm-hmm. And he stopped himself.
4: I agree.
2: With an assist from Mitch Johnson. It's unacceptable what they did in game one. And credit to Mitch Johnson in having enough awareness to say that they need to attack the paint more. I don't think that's just Wemby. I think it's everybody on that roster. They've got to find a way to be more aggressive in getting the guards downhill in the paint. Steph Castle, Dylan Harper, get downhill, get into the paint. You know what that means? On the pick and roll, don't slip the pick. Set the screen. Set the screen. Hard. Wemby said hard fouls when he was in the Western Conference Finals. Well, damn it, hard screens.
4: Yep.
2: If you get a foul, if you give somebody a shoulder, so be it.
4: Yep.
2: Get downhill. Force Jalen Brunson to defend a guard with a full head of steam going downhill. You want to take more out of Jalen Brunson so he can't close the show like he did in game one? Mm-hmm. Make him play more defense. Be more physical with him on that end of the court. And so, yeah, I do think from a personnel standpoint, the De'Aaron Fox of it all is interesting. I would suspect that adjustment will be made. That's the low-hanging fruit. Tactically, there are things that the Spurs need to be doing in order to lean into the advantages that they have over the Knicks.
4: Tactically, Michelle Smallman's going to break it down for both teams coming up with her power rankings. That is after this from Sherwin-Williams.
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7: Hey, this is Rich Eisen. 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
2: 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Guys, our power rankings today, the top five keys for game two tonight between the New York Knicks and the San Antonio Spurs. Are we ready? Evan Cohen, the Ocho, and Chris Canty, our reigning Super Bowl champ. Are we ready?
3: Yes.
2: Let's go.
0: Number five.
2: The Knicks continuing to cut back on turnovers. This was a huge key for the Knicks' victory in game one, and there was a disparity between halves. The Knicks had 7 turnovers in the first half, but then they locked it up, had just 1 in the second. If they can replicate this and control the pace of the game and subsequently the Spurs offense like they were able to do specifically in the second half of game one, watch out.
3: Yeah, I think the turnovers are a huge thing because you don't have a stoppage in play, right? Ev talked about trying to find moments to Wes Rembe, sometimes even having him on the court. But what doesn't allow him to rest, even if he's in the game, is the Knicks not turning the basketball over. So I think the Knicks continuing to protect the ball, not have live ball turnovers, getting up and down the court, that leads to more pace, more tempo, and that is advantage Knicks when it comes to tiring out Victor Wembanyama and taking a little bit of gas out of him going down the stretch.
4: Well, then the opposite would be true for the other team. How did the Spurs force the turnovers then? Right? So that's now their job, is forcing the ball out of Brunson's hands, making someone else dribble the basketball, Steph Castle and Dylan Harper just hounding Jalen Brunson all over him and having smarter matchups in that regard. So if the keys for the game would be Knicks continue with no turnovers, the opposite would then be true for the opposite team, which is Spurs need to force the turnovers. Not specific to this game, because it's to any game, obviously, but specifically to those players with Steph Castle and Dylan Harper are so good that they should attack Jalen Brunson.
3: That's a great point. I want to get into that a little bit after Michelle's power rank.
2: Pin in that. Next one.
0: Number four.
2: Jalen Brunson being more efficient for the entirety of the game. We know that he came up super clutch in the fourth and helped propel the Knicks to a victory. 30 points on 31 shots, though. He had a rough start to the game. We know he was banged up as well. But if Jalen Brunson can be more productive for the entirety of the game, the Knicks are going to be in a great spot.
4: Disagree.
2: Go ahead.
4: I don't think it matters. I think what matters is what Tim Legler said. Just keep shooting. Because the basketball amnesia that Jalen Brunson has, as long as he keeps shooting, the Spurs are going to have to keep focusing their defense on him. If they keep focusing on their defense on him, it's going to likely mean more than one player on him. If more than one player is on him and you have a good offensive rebounding team like the Knicks do with Karl Anthony Towns or Mitchell Robinson or Josh Hart, you'll have second and third opportunities in a way that other teams don't. In general, you are right. Efficiency matters. I don't know that it matters with this specific player because of how good he is and how many times he shoots is actually a good thing for the Knicks, not a bad thing, even if he misses.
2: So because he's a rare goldfish and it doesn't affect him in the same way, it doesn't matter.
4: I think so.
3: Yeah, I disagree too.
4: I mean, it worked in game one.
3: Yeah, I worked in game one, but that's because Wemby wasn't as impactful on the defensive end as we're accustomed to him being. And there's more to it. I don't wanna jump the rabbit, but I don't necessarily agree with that. I mean, if you looked at the breakdown in terms of guarding Jalen Brunson, like outside of the matchups that he had with Vassell, Champagne, and Carter Bryant, Jalen Brunson was 1 of 14 from the field.
4: Tell you don't guard those three guys on him.
3: Well, I think it's those three guys, but also what Victor Wembanyama and the others are doing when those three guys are guarding Jalen Brunson. Mm-hmm. So I do think there's a there in terms of what Mitch Johnson needs to do to make an adjustment.
2: Next one, guys.
0: Number three.
2: CC, you mentioned Wemby. Let's go there. One of the Spurs keys going into game one, one of their initiatives, their goals, was to get Victor Wembanyama established early. That didn't pay dividends. He had only 5 points on 5 attempts in the first quarter, ended the first half with only 8 shot attempts, 6 for 21 for his worst shooting performance of the playoffs. The Spurs need to get Wemby active and effective early.
4: So I would just add on to that, because I agree with you, obviously. Easier shots, right? Like, let's go back to Shaq. When people would say, what would the knock be on Shaq outside of free throws? Well, all he can do is dunk. What else would you want him to do if all he could do is dunk? That's a positive play. Wemby, dunk every time. Every single time he has the ball, go for a dunk. That's it. Easier shot. Getting him active early is getting him near the rim on offense and defense.
3: There's no reason early on why Wemby should catch the ball above the three-point line. I mean, above the free throw line.
4: Agreed.
3: And there's no point where he should be a step away from the paint. More than a step away. Like, to me...
4: Well, say the first thing again. People need to hear this.
3: There's no reason why Wemby should catch the ball above the free throw line. And there's no reason why he should be more than one step away from the paint.
4: That's right.
3: Because this guy, if he's a step away from the paint, he can take one step and he can dunk the basketball.
2: Yeah.
3: That's how special he is. So, like, when he's getting his catches early on in their half-court sets, that's what it needs to be. Free throw line or below, and only, there's no reason why he should be more than one step away from the paint. If they can do that, then Wemby will not only get going early, but the others will have open shots early, too.
4: 1,000% correct.
2: Vegas East.
0: Number two,
2: Mitch Johnson's decisions. Let's not forget what happened in game one. The Spurs led by double digits in the second half. They played well enough to lead by double digits in the second half and to take a one-point lead with just over 2 minutes to go. Wemby said that the team needs to, and him specifically, needs to play normal and not even good. I don't want Mitch Johnson to panic. I don't want him to make big wholesale changes. The Spurs had a good formula, but he needs to make some better in-game tactical moves. But do not panic and make big changes because you lost game one.
4: Question back to you. Do you consider Dylan Harper playing significantly more minutes than De'Aaron Fox, especially late, a big change?
2: Based on what happened in game one, you can make that argument, but I would counter and say that's what we thought should have happened. So I don't necessarily think that that's a big change.
3: That's a big change, putting a rookie into the starting lineup.
4: No, I'm not saying that. I don't think he should be in the
2: starting
4: lineup.
2: You're saying late, right?
4: Who cares about who starts? It's who finishes.
2: Yeah, late. Right?
3: Okay.
2: Right?
3: Well, he's
4: got to finish.
2: Yeah.
3: Well, yeah, I agree with you, but I don't think it... I know they won't do it because they want to respect De'Aaron Fox.
4: Oh, you want him to start?
3: I think he should start. I absolutely think he should start.
4: Game three if they lose game two.
3: I absolutely think he should start. And I think when we start talking about aligning the minutes when it comes to Wemby and Brunson, I don't necessarily know that that's the case. I think you need to align the minutes with Dylan Harper and Jalen Brunson. I think that's what it should be. But that would
4: be a big change then.
3: That is a huge change.
4: That's disagreeing with key number two.
3: It's a massive change. Massive change.
2: Finally,
0: number one.
2: Wemby said that this group, this young group, the lack of experience is a strength for us because they can do impossible stuff because they don't know it's impossible. I need that energy in game two. The Spurs need to play absolutely unhinged basketball. You need to be playing like there's no tomorrow because you simply cannot go down 0-2 to this red-hot New York Knicks team and head back to Madison Square Garden, which is about to be nuts. The Spurs have gone 32-8 at home. You need to protect your home court while you have the opportunity to. The desperation needs to be off the charts for the Spurs. I need them hungrier than me at a buffet after a juice cleanse, okay? Whatever it takes, win game two.
3: Yeah, listen, Wemby can't be grabbing his shorts in the first quarter, in the first 3 minutes. That can't happen. And here's the thing. It's not even just the effort that he's putting out, but it's the optics of it, what it says to his teammates, mm-hmm. what it says to the home fans. He's a leader. He's the guy that everybody looks to. He's aspirational in a way that very few professional athletes are. You can't be grabbing your shorts because that shows a type of vulnerability that makes everybody around you have questions, and it allows the opponent to have more confidence. Wemby is or has been viewed as superhuman for a large part of this season. The last couple of rounds of the playoffs, he's looked tired. That has to change. Even if he feels dog tired inside, he's got to project strength. He's got to project energy. They need that from him as much as they need his rebounding, shot blocking, and scoring. Mm-hmm. And so I'm with you on that one. Unhinged basketball, controlled chaos is what it needs to be for the San Antonio Spurs in game two.
2: I love that phrasing.
4: 888-SAY-ESPN, 888-729-3776. Is your telephone number to join the show here on Unsportsmanlike, presented by Progressive Insurance. The one thing that needs to change in game two, NBA Finals, is what? What's the one? It has to change or else. Give us the answer to that question at 888-SAY-ESPN. Next, we're on Sportsmanlike, presented by Progressive Insurance.
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6: College football has gone off the damn rails. 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
1: I could absolutely see a world where the division cannibalizes itself and the Rams end up being the odd team out.
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2: Funny over there.
3: I hope CeCe's right on that prediction.
1: I am.
2: We're not sure what happened there.
4: I am. We were distracted. I'll put it on me. I'm going to be honest.
2: What? I don't know. No, we played something that says Knicks and yet started talking about the Rams.
4: Oh, I thought you pressed the wrong thing because it was a Rams thing.
1: And I mean, the Knicks are the opposite of what the Rams are, right?
3: Yeah.
5: Way to tie it together.
1: I'm just saying they are. I mean, Jay Will yesterday on Get Up said the Knicks are the antithesis of what fans think about in today's NBA in terms of how they built this team, the culture around it, superstar playing heavy minutes, not load managing. I'm just saying, feels like the Knicks are the opposite of what the Rams are trying to do.
4: Oh, I was going to just out us because we're all, Pat and I and Cam are obsessed with 82-0. You guys have been playing or no?
1: No.
3: No.
4: Oh, it's so good. It's the internet game that's like you just pick NBA teams to go undefeated. It's the greatest thing ever. Oh,
1: you just pulled me away from a take that I really wanted to make.
4: Go ahead.
1: That the rejoin, the snafu that Pat had, would have allowed me to make. I'm just saying. When it comes to the Rams.
3: I need this take.
1: They feel real 2011 Philadelphia Eagles-ish to me.
3: Go on.
1: That's kind of how the Rams feel to me. The darling, everybody wants to pick them. They go out and they make all of these splashy moves. Mm-hmm. You know, that 2011 team, they had Asante Samuel and Nnamdi Asamoah as their quarters.
3: Yeah.
1: You know, this team, they traded for Trent McDuffie. They got Jalen Watkins as the other corner. I'm just go out and get Myles Garrett. You feel real 2011 Eagles-ish. I don't know, man. It's one thing to put together a great collection of talent. Mm-hmm. It's another thing for that talent to be a great team.
3: You know, it's so wonderful about the residue of this Myles Garrett move. People are starting to hate the Rams. People are jealous that they're making a lot of moves, and that breeds hate. And I am more than happy to scooch on over and make room for them on my
1: side.
3: You're
1: cozy enough to that.
3: Come on over. Hate them. But I think they are definitively going to be the villains in the NFL this year.
1: Yeah, I mean, if you told me, if you gave me the choice, you know, are the Rams going to win a Super Bowl or are they going to miss the playoffs? I would lean toward the latter. I think they're more likely to miss the playoffs than win the Super Bowl.
3: Amazing.
1: That's where I'm at with this Rams team.
4: Yeah, I don't even think they're in the top five of villains.
3: Go on. Who is?
4: Well, Cowboys for sure.
3: Why, just because of the laundry?
4: Yeah. Chiefs always because of the success. Eagles because of, like, villain also has something to do with their fans. I don't think that people hate the Rams fans.
3: Because there's not many of them?
4: Okay, you could say that, but I'm just saying in general, like, I think that there's no, like, there's nothing, literally nothing that you can hate, in my opinion, about the actual Knicks team right now.
3: No, they're awesome.
4: People hate them. Why?
3: Because of their fans.
4: Okay, so that's my point, is I don't think you can go to a, I literally think you two hate the Rams, and that's fine. I don't think they're the villain. I don't even think they're close to being the villain. I think the Jets are more of a villain. People dislike the Jets more than they dislike the. Who dislikes the Rams?
3: What? A lot of people dislike the Rams because of this move specifically. If Aaron Donald comes out of retirement to join this group, I promise you they will be villain number one in the
4: NFL.
3: We
4: turn on everyone. I get it, and we'll turn on them. I understand that. You've already turned on Wemby. You have.
3: Me?
4: Yeah.
3: How dare you?
4: You literally said he's being disrespectful towards the Knicks. He's not acknowledging
3: that
4: the Knicks, Roman Reigns style.
3: I turned on him.
4: You critiqued him.
3: No, because this is the difference. I can critique someone and still have the utmost respect and offer them. I actually think it's more of a sign of respect to be honest about someone and say the truth. And he's a 22-year-old who is doing this for the first time. I admire his confidence in himself and his game and in his teammates. To say, I need to play normal and not even good is him establishing his belief in himself, which I respect. However, whether he intended it to be or not, it comes off dismissive for what the Knicks and specifically Carl Anthony Towns was able to do against him.
4: Okay.
3: Both things can be true at the same time.
4: 888-SAY-ESPN.
3: How dare you? I love Wemby.
4: I want to just predict one other thing. By Monday or Tuesday, what's going to happen here is CeCe's going to come in and he's going to say, you know, I had hours on end to put my son to sleep. He was doing this, doing that, and I was bored.
1: Nixon Five.
4: No, no, hold on. Hold on. You took me away from the take I was trying to get to here. About 82-0. He's going to be playing this nonstop because he's so damn competitive that he's going to want to win this game on the internet that everyone's play. It's a healthy, family-friendly kind of game. And this man is going to build an 82-0 team. And I'm going to get a screenshot text message. I did it before you.
3: How do you do it?
4: I'll explain to you in the break. It's basically you're trying to put together a perfect basketball team based on previous eras and previous teams.
3: But you're drafting players or teams?
4: No, it spins the wheel in essence, and then it'd be like 2000s Lakers, and then you're able to like pick Kobe, let's say, but then you can't pick Shaq or anything like that. It goes to the next team, and that fills up like the shooting guard position, and then it'll be like 1970s Hawks. And you have to build the perfect team. It is the perfect put your infant son to bed game to play. No noise, nothing.
3: So then how do you win it?
4: You go 82-0. Like, it simulates a season.
3: Oh, copy. Okay.
4: Right. So Pat's been doing it, Cam's been doing it, I've been doing it. And CeCe now knows about it, and now he's going to do it before the rest of us. And it's going to be annoying. I'm preemptively annoyed that he's going to win it before I do. Tim in Louisville listening here on ESPN Radio. What's the one change that needs to be made in game two?
5: Good morning, everyday listener, first-time caller.
4: Welcome.
5: I really enjoy the show. Okay, Dylan Harper. Everybody's talking. You should start Dylan Harper. Last game, excellent scoring game, only one assist. It seems as he is in the game, their offense slows down. Wemby, a lot of them are just watching him. When Fox is in the game, there'll be 3 and 4 touches. Everybody seems like they share the ball. So do you want to score first point guard in the game with Wemby watching, or do you want somebody that's going to distribute?
1: Well, listen, I think the ball movement has to be a priority for him. Like, that was one of the things they did really well in the Western Conference Finals. I mean, you had possessions in that series where everybody touched the ball not once but twice in one half-court possession. It was absolutely incredible. I'm not saying that everybody has to cater to Dylan Harper being able to take guys one-on-one. What I'm saying is that Dylan Harper

0: late in that game, it was a nothing burger. So you're saying that De'Aaron Fox has a lot of assist numbers. That's great. But what does the offense look like? What does the team look like in clutch time when De'Aaron Fox is on the court? And the answer in game one was not great.
1: Now we have figured out, based on that call, I think, how you get Wemby rest while playing.
0: What's that? Dylan Harper.
2: Yeah, if Dylan Harper is doing one-on-one, cool. If he's going to score 16 or whatever he scored early on, or 10, whatever it was early on, cool. If Wemby knows that the next offensive possession is going to be a Dylan Harper ISO, guess what he can do? He can hang out at the three-point line, clear out space, and rest for a minute. That's a good thing. We're unsportsmanlike.
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0: Anybody who has wagered against Jalen Brunson, either this season or in his career, has ended up on the wrong side.
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2: He's a gamer, man. In the biggest moments, you know, he shows up, and that's what MVPs are supposed to do.
3: I'm just finding a way. I obviously, throughout the game, wasn't my best, but through thick and thin, I trust my work, trust everything I do, and I stay confident in those moments.
4: That wasn't love, that was just hope. We are on Sportsmanlike here on ESPN Radio. ESPN2. 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Highlights called by the great Mark Kestisher on the broadcast here on ESPN Radio, presented by Gusto with Doris Burke, George Sedano, and our guest in the 9 a.m. Eastern hour, PJ Carlissimo. Are you okay? It's your favorite analyst. Favorite, and you guess him every week for Who Said It, and his actual voice will be on, which I'm going to preemptively
5: What
4: I was going to say this off the air, now I just brought it up on the air.
2: Just what? Say it.
5: Yeah,
4: they're clearly going to use PJ and Who Said It next week off of our interview this week.
2: Love it.
4: So let's just be aware of that.
2: Okay.
4: Now,
5: really locked into his answers.
4: Right. Yeah.
2: Are you trying to
4: reverse psychology them?
2: Yeah, with the word of the day, kind of like what Smalls does with you.
4: Maybe a little bit.
2: Yeah, like, hey, I'm trying to dissuade you from using this sound.
4: And then they would think we wouldn't use it.
2: Limit their options.
4: Right. Yeah. They would think then they wouldn't use it because we've now outed it, but maybe they would because of the reverse to the reverse. You know what I'm saying?
2: Yeah.
4: Wednesday's Who Said It, where they play five pieces of audio where we have to identify who's speaking in the clip without actually knowing, and Michelle guesses for every single guest, really ever, PJ Carlissimo, for every single one.
5: Well, he has a very distinct voice, PJ does, but as Ev has pointed out, in NBA playoff basketball, all
4: everyone,
5: the coaches have
4: everyone.
5: A raspy voice that kind of resembles PJ Carlissimo.
4: That's right. That's right. By the way, today is the day. This was SportsCenter, a new interview podcast from Rich Eisen featuring SportsCenter legends. 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This was SportsCenter, presented by Gusto. Very excited for this because today, Dan Patrick interview comes out. So that is going to be fun to watch and listen to everywhere. That this is SportsCenter with Dan and Rich. All right, back to the phones we go on the one thing that needs to change in game number two. That could be for either team. Right, it could be for the Knicks in order to win and go up 2-0, or the Spurs to counter what the Knicks did, Karl Anthony Towns' greatness in game number one, Josh Hart rebounding, et cetera, et cetera. Victor in New York, watching on ESPN2. Morning, Victor.
6: Good morning, guys. I watch you guys every morning. Michelle, I love you. I'm a Rams fan.
5: Ew.
6: And all you're telling us in Rams Nation is how much you love us and how much you miss us by the time you spend on talking how bad you want us to fall on our faces.
4: Mm.
6: All we hear is, we love you, I miss you, and I want you back.
5: No,
6: so,
5: not at all.
6: Come on back, Michelle. It's okay.
5: Victor, thank you for the invitation. I will disrespectfully decline. I will never cheer for the Rams again. This is more me using the platform that I am grateful enough to have to inform the masses of how awful the Rams are. And with them being a super team now, adding Myles Garrett, trying to lure Aaron Donald, of all people, out of retirement to join this already stout Rams team, just absolutely littered with stars, you're becoming the villain, Victor. The villain that I already know you to be. And I'm just telling all the people, once you come over to my side, it's going to be our side. And everybody can just hate the Rams together. It'd be a beautiful thing.
2: I'm going to just say this, with Myles Garrett being traded to L.A., you don't have an excuse of the Browns' dysfunction now, bro.
5: Nope.
2: Everybody's saying, oh, you've been held captive in Cleveland, and they're the reason why you can't win at the highest level. All right. Now you're with the reigning MVP. You got a Super Bowl-winning coach, and you're in L.A., which is one of the best places to play if you're a professional athlete.
5: Mm-hmm.
2: Go out there and win big. Because if you don't, then all of a sudden people are going to look at you with the side eye.
5: Mm-hmm.
2: Just saying.
5: Sure.
4: So when you're saying you can't blame the Browns, you're talking about specifically the winning, or are you talking about
2: the winning?
4: Okay, because there's like the voluntary workouts, the leadership, all that stuff.
2: Well, leadership matters. Leadership matters. Culture matters. And everybody automatically assumes that because he's with the Cleveland Browns that he hasn't been able to get the culture turned around with that team, because nobody has been able to get the culture turned around with that team.
4: That's true.
2: And listening to some of the aftermath after he was traded to L.A., there have been a lot of people that have come out and questioned Myles Garrett's lack of leadership and his lack of engagement with his teammates away from the facility, and wondered, if he could have done more in his time in Cleveland to try to build the culture into something special, similar to what we're seeing with the New York Knicks. So, I don't know. I'm just
4: saying, when we start talking
2: about what's going on with the LA Rams and you know, kind of the X's and O's of this trade, let's not lose sight of the chemistry aspect of this, because very rarely do organizations put together quote-unquote super teams and it actually works out. Very rarely do we see the odds-on favorite preseason actually win the Super Bowl.
5: And if it doesn't work out for them, it'll be very interesting to see where people point the finger.
2: Yeah. And here's the other thing. We've never seen an MVP for the first time as old as Matt Stafford.
5: Mm-hmm.
2: Okay? He's going into his age 38 season. He was going into last season with a bad back. Are we expecting Matthew Stafford to be the same quarterback this year that he was last year? I don't. Like, that's why there are plenty of reasons to be skeptical of the Rams if you really dig underneath the surface.
5: That's right. They're super sus.
4: I don't know that I would look at them as a super team because of the amount of guys that they drafted. That's the only thing. I don't know if the Eagles drafted as many of the guys that they brought in. Like, the Rams draft for the bleak.
2: Devontae Adams.
4: Yeah.
2: Matthew Stafford. Miles Garrett. Trent McDuffie.
4: Mm-hmm.
2: Okay.
4: Kyren Williams. Puka Nacua. Kobe Turner. Braden Fisk. Brian Young, excuse me, Quentin Lake, who was on with us recently and was wonderful. They're more even, I would say, than the Eagles were at that point, if you're going to compare them to them. Like
5: the Eagles draft and develop very well.
4: No, at that time.
5: Oh.
4: During the super team time.
5: Oh, super team.
4: Yeah. Not currently,
5: I
4: obviously.
5: Was like, they hit on drafts all the time.
2: When you just look at the highest paid players for the Rams.
4: They're all external.
2: They're all guys that they literally imported.
4: Yeah, no.
2: That's to me a super team.
4: I'm not arguing that part of it.
2: Yeah,
4: what I'm saying is I think that they're more balanced in terms of how they were built maybe than other teams. Rich in North Carolina watching on YouTube TV. Morning, Rich.
7: Good morning. So Wemby is going to get – actually, hold on a second. Michelle and Evan, my 9-year-old daughter and I – every day we check for the word of the day. And Evan, you now have fans in us. We're rooting for you, bro.
4: Oh, I'm the underdog. I'm the underdog. Thank you, Rich. Oh, thank
5: you. You and your daughter both are rooting for Evan?
4: Yes. You know, Rich.
7: Evan's
4: Rich.
7: Get sometimes.
4: I got to tell you.
5: Hold on, Rich. What did you say about her? Because I want her on my side.
7: I said she's fond of you, but like Evan's got to get his, so we support him because so much trickery is happening. It's just, he needs it. He needs some W's.
4: Rich, hold on a second. I had a 9-year-old daughter until yesterday. She's 10 today. So happy birthday to my daughter.
5: Happy birthday to your daughter. Yay.
4: Anyway, go ahead, Rich.
5: A 10-year-old. Wow.
4: We have two kids in the double digits.
5: That's crazy.
4: God, I'm old.
5: Happy birthday to your daughter. Also, there was some controversy in the word of the day yesterday.
4: You think?
5: So maybe there'll be one today.
4: Oh, boy.
5: Because some people are saying that maybe I didn't actually win the week, and I want to make sure to wrap it all up nicely.
4: At Unsportslike on Instagram for all of the word of the days. Go ahead, Rich. CeCe's on my side on that one.
7: Yeah, so Wemby's going to get his. I think we all know he's going to get his chips. But you don't want to let your team be the one. And the Knicks right now, I think, have to be like Heisenberg, Breaking Bad, smart with this, and just be relentless and outsmart them. Like, there is no better opportunity. So what I would say is, the Spurs are going to make great adjustments, but Mike Brown needs to be ready for that. So when the Spurs come out and are so optimistic that they're going to get this thing under control, that the Knicks deflate that possibility at all costs. And then this series for the Knicks could be, like Canty was saying earlier, like this could be one for the ages if somehow they put themselves in position to sweep. So don't let Wemby be the one who gets a chip on you first.
4: Very good call all around. Let me ask you a question, CeCe, because as Rich is speaking there, I'm thinking, okay, so basically what he's advised, if Rich in North Carolina was the New York Knicks personality advisor, he's advising them to act as if they're down 0-1 and not up 0-1. Be grimy, be nasty, go after him. Can you guys, as professional athletes, fake it that way? Like, hey, I know we're up 24-0 at the half, but we need to go out there as if we're down 24-0. Is that possible? Can you actually have that kind of mentality?
2: I don't think you need to. I mean, Wemby gave you everything you needed to hear. His post-game press conference and him saying, I don't even need to be good. You know how dismissive that is to a team that's won 12 games in a row? 7 straight on the road by double digits?
4: So they don't need to look at the numbers. They need to hear the words.
2: Yeah, listen to everything that they're saying.
5: They're basically saying, that was cute.
2: I'm not worried.
5: I'm not concerned.
2: Everything you heard from San Antonio, we're not worried.
5: Yeah.
2: We're not concerned.
5: Right.
2: We just got to go out and play our game, which is true to some degree, but it should always start with giving the Knicks credit for what they did. Karl Anthony Towns was special in game one, especially defensively. Jalen Brunson was awesome in the final 2 minutes of that game. He was great in the fourth quarter. You know, I understand the middle minutes where he missed, you know, four consecutive shots, but I thought the beginning and the end of the fourth quarter, he was awesome, right? So, like, I just think that Josh Hart was incredible in that game. There's so many guys that deserve credit. OG Anunoby with the back-to-back threes in the fourth quarter. He was great in that game. There are so many Knicks that played really good basketball in that game. And it wasn't a great shooting night for the Knicks, but in terms of what they did defensively, they were all on a string. And so for Wemby and the others to say, hey, we're not worried about it, it's very dismissive of the effort that the Knicks put forth in game one.
4: Jason McCourty, ESPN NFL analyst, is going. What's the look for?
5: Nothing.
4: Oh, did I miss the word of the day just now?
5: No.
4: Oh, I got to look. I was nervous. I thought I missed it.
5: No, I'm just excited for Jason to come in. That's all. I wonder what he thinks about the Rams being a super team. Wonder whose side he's on.
4: I think she planted the word of the day with Jason McCourty based on that. We'll find out next. 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
1: 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Jason McCourty, ESPN NFL analyst, is here with us. Always a pleasure having him on. Hi.
2: Well, how you guys doing?
3: Good to be here.
1: We've had this debate randomly in the midst of all the NBA Finals, Stanley Cup Finals, but Myles Garrett this week obviously goes to the Rams. There's been a debate as to whether or not you can consider the LA Rams a super team. Do you look at them as a super team? And how would you define super team, I guess, as you're answering that?
3: I'll define super team, and each scenario is different. But if you have the reigning defensive player of the year on your team, the reigning MVP, Puka Nacua led the NFL, I want to say, in touchdowns, you have that much of the best in the NFL, then, yeah, you can be considered a super team because of that fact. Just alone having the MVP and the defensive player of the year, it's not the same guy on one team, to me, is unbelievable.
4: That both were imported into your organization.
3: That's a very good point.
4: Thank you so much.
1: So you don't
4: Jason.
1: Look at it.
3: It's a very good point.
1: This is a leading question, but I'm going to ask it this way. You don't look at it as how the roster was made up, meaning it's like end result, these guys are super as a team. Super team, historically, I feel like in basketball, is how you make up the roster, trade, free agency, et cetera.
3: But I think that's the smallest point. Like, they went and got Matthew Stafford. They went and got Myles Garrett. They didn't draft those players. So, I mean, if you want to remove Puka Nacua, just those two guys alone, then you add in the fact that they got Davante Adams. They went and
5: got
3: him.
5: Who led the league in receiving touchdown last year.
3: So you look at how they've put this team together. They've had to go out there and go get guys. Now, you have to hit on some of those late-round draft picks. You have to hit on Byron Young. You have to hit on Kyren Williams to be able to form a super team because you have to have the talent behind just the superstars. So they've done both of them. I think the combination of all of that is what you can make it a super team, and you can say that.
5: All right, so if I gave you the either-or, winning the Super Bowl or 2011 Eagles missed the postseason, which one are you going with?
3: Oh, I'm going to go with winning the Super Bowl if that's the alternative. I think that 2011 Eagles team was different, and even in the sense of the way they were talking when they all got on that football team compared to here. This is a team that was in the NFC Championship game, a quarterback who's 38, who knows that I'm going to have that many more opportunities left to do this. And I think it means something. Matthew Stafford, when he got to the Rams, had only played in 3 playoff games, hadn't won any of them. I think the perspective in which you bring when you get to a new organization means something. Myles Garrett now playing in 3 playoff games before he got to the Rams, won one of them. The perspective that he walks in the door with of just, guys, don't take this for granted, because I've been on the other side of it for 9 years where it's been an absolute struggle to win football games. I think that means something in the attitude and the passion in which the team attacks moving forward.
4: So around this time last year, the Packers were in this position when they brought in Micah Parsons to be the difference maker. Obviously, with the injury, it was announced this week that he's going to be out until about mid-October. Mm-hmm. What does that mean for Jordan Love and what he needs to do at the beginning of the season to make sure the Packers are in a good position when Micah returns?
3: It's tough. For the Packers, you think about a year ago, they were 0-5 without Micah Parsons. Sack numbers, pressure numbers, all of those things drastically dropped when he wasn't in the lineup. So you fast forward throughout the course of this offseason, they haven't been able to make any moves to be able to improve in that department. Nonetheless, they've gotten rid of guys, even the guys that they brought in, Zaire Franklin, Javon Hargrave. They also had to give up guys like Quay Walker, who's now gone, Rashawn Gary, who's gone, other defensive linemen. So because of the cap situation, they haven't been able to get better on the defensive side of the ball. Jordan Love and the offense, they know that. The defense has a new defensive coordinator in John Gannon as well. So the amount of pressure to be able to put points up, answer in a big moment, that all falls on the shoulders of Jordan Love and the rest of this offense. So it's a lot to ask. Micah Parsons, at best, you think about it, 6 games, maybe he comes back week 6 against the Cowboys. But then also, what version are you getting when he first steps back on the field to be able to make a huge impact to be contenders?
1: We're talking with Jason McCourty, ESPN NFL analyst. There's another level to the Packers Jordan Love conversation that I stumbled on yesterday while on ESPN Madison as a guest hit. And I was thinking about this. Like, there's so much pressure on Jordan Love to be great this year. He hasn't won a division, hasn't come close to the MVP. Obviously, he hasn't won a Super Bowl. The Packers as a franchise, what are they most known for in the last 30 years? Drafting a quarterback ahead of time. Mm-hmm. the fact that they don't have a first-round pick this upcoming year in a quarterback-heavy draft, I think, is a huge help to them. Imagine if they did, and Jordan Love was kind of flat year over year. He was kind of the same guy. Not that he's going to be replaced, but would we discuss whether or not they would start the process of 3 years from now, drafting the guy now like they did with Rodgers, like they did with Love?
4: In this specific draft.
1: In this specific draft.
4: Right.
1: It was a total start. I didn't think this through, but it's like, imagine if we started saying, hey, he's still not going to win the division. He's still not an MVP candidate. You're still paying him 50-plus million. Do you start the clock? They don't have a first-round pick. I thought that was interesting.
3: It would be completely different than what we've seen in the past, though, because in the past, you felt like they were drafting the guy's replacement as he was aging out of the NFL.
4: Yeah, timing was different.
3: This would be, Jordan Love, we thought we believed in you, but you're just not the answer in the middle of him supposedly being in his prime. So to me, this would be completely different. This would be them admitting their own mistake of paying him too soon or drafting him in the first round when you had Aaron Rodgers, assuming that he was going to be the heir apparent. This would be admitting that, no, he is not the heir apparent, and we need to go out there and find the guy. That, to me, is a bigger statement than just the fact of what the Rams just did with Ty Simpson of, no, we love you. We absolutely love you. We just feel like we need to be prepared when you walk away. This would be different. I don't see that.
1: Question for you then on this, because CC came out the other day with, like, I think it was like eight teams. You're like, I could see if things don't go well, they're on the quarterback list for the draft for 27. Because this is like, there's two things that everybody's hyping, rightfully so. Super Bowl 61 on ABC, Disney, ESPN is going to be amazing in LA. Also the 27 draft, which you're going to see on ESPN. Everyone's hyping the quarterbacks. Would you have had the Packers on that list as, could they draft a first round quarterback if they had their pick?
5: No.
1: Okay. All right.
5: No. So J-Mac, we saw AJ Brown get moved earlier this week, and it brought to mind all of the movement that we've seen at the wide receiver position. We saw Mike Evans go to the San Francisco 49ers. Mm-hmm. We saw Jalen Waddle go to the Denver Broncos. We saw DJ Moore get traded to the Buffalo Bills. I'm curious, from your perspective, which number one wide receiver addition will have the biggest impact on his quarterback's productivity in 2026?
3: I would say AJ Brown, in the sense of, Josh McDaniels has been unbelievable when he's had a star receiver, especially in year one. You look at the year Devontae Adams had when he was with the Raiders. They didn't win games, but it was like 1,400 yards, a ton of touchdowns. Randy Moss, his first year with the New England Patriots. Brandon Marshall was a Pro Bowler the first year Josh McDaniels got there and was calling plays. All of those guys, 100-plus targets. So the one thing McDaniels has done is he's made it a priority to put the ball in the hands of the new toy, the new superstar in the wide receiver room. You also talk about the quarterback of that team was a runner-up to the MVP. So now you're potentially taking another step with a guy like A.J. Brown. If I removed him, I would say Jalen Waddle would be the next one for me. I think for Bo Nix, I think getting a guy that has that type of speed but also understands the craft of the wide receiver position as well, I think Jalen Waddle is going to make a huge impact in Denver, just because I think he's a little bit different of what they've had.
1: Jason, I believe Josh McDaniels, and I'm biased as a Patriots fan, is the best play caller slash offensive coordinator of my lifetime. Everything you just said, obviously true. What you also pointed out is, in year one, with those star wide receivers, they haven't actually won at all. And in New England, as you know, you won a Super Bowl there. It's Super Bowl or a bust. Do you think they can win a Super Bowl because of A.J. Brown?
3: Yes, A.J. Brown puts them right back in that conversation. A year ago, no one expected them to be where they got to. Week schedule, all of those different things. They made improvements this offseason. But until they got A.J. Brown, I would have said to you, the fact that they're going to play a much harder schedule, I don't know that they have the team or the roster to be able to get back to where they were a year ago. Once you insert A.J. Brown, I think that changes things. Romeo Doubs is now the number two wide receiver. It allows Mac Hollins to continue to be the four. Now Pop Douglas, Kyle Williams, all of these guys now have moved back. That's another weapon on the offensive side of the ball. Trayvon Henderson in year two, another dynamic weapon for them at the running back position. And then also I think they've made strides on the defensive side of the ball. I would say overall they're probably a pass rusher away in some form or fashion to get another guy other than just Draymond Jones to be able to get after the quarterback and finish games, losing Kalavon Chase on.
4: Jason, this one's a little bit off the board, but we were talking about this yesterday, and I think one of the most underrated or under-discussed storylines heading into this season is, what is Jaden Daniels going to be? We saw him take a four-win team to the Final Four in his rookie season. Obviously, last year, injuries did not come to fruition, what we expected of him. But in your opinion, what's like an undertold or under-discussed story heading into this season?
3: Man, under-discussed? You know, I'll go with the Chargers in a combination of Justin Herbert and Mike McDaniel. I feel like no one is talking about the Chargers as a team in the AFC, and I get it, because every offseason, we always talk about how good the Chargers are going to be, and it doesn't happen.
4: Still no playoff wins.
3: Still no playoff win. Mike McDaniel was so good with Tua Tagovailoa in Miami when he got there. Mm-hmm. I am so fascinated to see with the talent of a guy like Justin Herbert, what he's already talking about, working on the footwork to get the footwork to match the timing and the routes. I just want to see what it looks like mm-hmm. with the Chargers and what that offense can actually be. And the other part of it, the other side, I would say, on the other conference in the NFC, the Detroit Lions. I just feel like no one's talking about them. They didn't make the playoffs last year. I know that. But this is a team that has Jahmyr Gibbs, that we've seen Jared Goff go on just heaters throwing the football, and they have a coach in Dan Campbell. Like, they're going to be relevant, and I think they're going to have a bounce back season.
4: Love it.
1: Jason, last thing. You spent time with Wemby this offseason before this NBA season. You told us that story. People can go back out on Sports ESPN and listen to it on Twitter. What makes you believe, based on your intimate knowledge of him, for a short period of time, that he will come back tonight and be unbelievable?
3: On my one day spent
1: That's
3: with
1: right.
3: him.
1: I'm trying to hype you up. Jeez. It's one more day than most people have ever spent with him.
3: Man, I just think this team, as you watch them throughout the course of the season, the one thing about them is they've been extremely resilient. And I think the bonds within that team is going to help Wemby come back and be dominant in game two, just from the sense of when bad things have happened to them, it seems like they just continue to pull together. No one seems to blame anyone. They continue to come out and they continue to fight. I think on top of that, we're going to see Dylan Harper starting to finish these games.
1: Where do you go to school?
3: The phenom from Rutgers University.
4: There we go.
3: Put him in the game. I got to hit Mitch Johnson up. Like, yo, can we get my guy in closing the game?
1: CC's
3: when he's 6 of 10 in the game and he's out there actually balling. But no, I think Wemby comes back as a dominant game too. Spurs.
5: No, they got to keep De'Aaron Fox on the floor.
3: Somebody else can sit.
5: No. I'm just joking. I'm saying that facetiously. De'Aaron Fox in the fourth quarter, field goals, no free throw attempts, no assists, and two turnovers. Get his ass off the court and put Dylan Harper in the game.
3: There's something to your veteran point guard.
5: I don't need a veteran point guard that since he's come back in the conference finals.
3: The shooting has been rough.
5: 34% from the field, 19% from three, and only 9 free throw attempts in 170 minutes played.
3: 19%.
5: Yeah, dog. What? That's what I need on the court? That's what I got to have?
1: Wait, Jason, you got to answer one word. We've been debating. Harper and Castle look more like a linebacker or a running back? You were going to ask that? I just stole that. I'm sorry.
3: Linebacker.
5: I said running back.
1: That's the point. What you just did is you said both. That's what we've been saying. Jason McCourty.
3: Like, you're too tall. I can't be a running back.
1: Jason McCourty, you'll see him on Get Up at 8 a.m. Eastern. 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
8: Everybody always tries to say, well, the referees are impacting the game. 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
1: 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Stanley Cup Finals tied at a game apiece. Carolina beat Vegas 4-3 in OT last night. You saw it on ESPN, not without controversy, as a goal was called back in the third period. Four goals were scored in the third period. A fifth was called off. Overtime, Seth Jarvis scores the game winner. 3:56 into overtime on a power play. 4-3, Carolina gets the win. Vegas was up 2-0 in that series. Aaron Judge will be reevaluated by the Yankees doctors with a rib fracture in 4 to 6 weeks. Congrats to the Texas women's softball team. Their second straight title with the Women's College World Series victory over Texas Tech. And, of course, as we've been discussing, game number 2 tonight, 8:30 p.m. Eastern, ABC, ESPN app. And, of course, here on ESPN Radio, presented by Gusto, with the Knicks and the San Antonio Spurs. There is also some news when it comes to some small sport called college football. I think some people may be into that.
2: Yeah,
1: kind of an enormous sport. And there is an interesting piece of information out there around the congressional hearings, as Coach Nick Saban has asked Congress to bring order via college sports bill. And if Congress can, quote unquote, fix college sports. Saban met with Congress and was in front of Congress and had this to say about NIL just a day or two ago.
3: Let me give you the history. My first year we had collective at Alabama, 2.7 million. Next year, 7 million. Next year, 10 million. I retired. Next year, 17 million. Next year, 24 million. Now you have schools that have close to $40 million rosters. So if we continue to do that, we're going to lose Olympic sports, we're going to lose non-revenue sports, we're going to lose scholarships, and basically what's going to happen is you're going to have football and basketball succeed, and we'll have club sports for everything else.
4: I'm so infuriated with Nick Saban being the face of this movement to try to rein in what we've seen over the last half decade when it comes to NIL and transfer portal. And while I will admit that it does feel like chaos, asking the players to fix a problem that you made is rich, especially coming from somebody in Nick Saban that got rich off of the exploitative practices of big-time college sports for decades on end. Nick Saban has coached football for over half a century. 33 years as a head coach in college football. The man has made over $150 million coaching football. And for the vast majority of that time, his players could not get paid what they were worth to those colleges and universities. His players could not transfer unencumbered. If you wanted to leave in the 2000s, which is when I played college football, and go play at another Division I school, you lost a year of eligibility. You had to sit out. If you transferred in conference, you lost 2 years. It was unfair to the players. And now that we've had state legislatures balance the scales when it comes to players being able to profit off of their name, image, and likeness, now that we have the emergence of the transfer portal, where players can move around, particularly if the situation doesn't suit them or their coach leaves, we want to get the players more restricted. I'm sorry, it doesn't pass the smell test with me. And to try the audacity to try to hide behind the guise of protecting other sports in colleges and universities, to hide behind the guise of wanting to make sure that there's more money to spread around to the other athletic programs, to pit college football and college basketball athletes against other student athletes, is completely unjustified and unfair. This is a problem that the NCAA could have fixed for decades on end and chose not to. This is a problem that Congress could have fixed for decades on end and chose not to. If some of the things that have been proposed in the quote-unquote Save College Sports Act would have came along 20 years ago, 30 years ago, players would have absolutely been more amenable to doing it, because guess what? We didn't have any rights. But now that we do, Now that we're able to get closer to a place where we can realize our true value to these colleges and universities, they want to put a cap on what players can make. I'm not for that, man. It's a free market system now. The horse is out of the barn, and it should stay there. I know it's harder for these colleges and universities, but so what? Figure it out. Coaches are making $10, $15 million a year. Look at what LSU has done with their head football coach, with their head basketball coach, with their women's basketball coach, what they're paying their coaches, what they're paying in these buyouts. And you're saying we don't have enough money to fund a $40 million roster of players in a given year when it's the players that are the product? Are you kidding me? Nick Saban need to miss me with all of that crap that he's spitting out of his mouth. Don't give a damn that he works at his network. Don't care. Because he's out of bounds. He's out of pocket for what he's doing. These kids deserve every nickel that they're getting. There are so many generations of college athletes that came before them that didn't get a damn thing, including me. And I'm pissed about it. And there's nothing I can do about it. But guess what? I'm glad that these kids are making their money now. I'm glad they're getting it. And here's the other thing that I'm going to say. Because everything in this bill or this law that they're trying to get passed, it's not all bad. But this is what the powers that be do, Smalls. They put some good things in there, but they hide what is the focus or the real agenda, which is we want to limit what these players can make. Let's not kid ourselves with what these colleges and universities, these conferences are making. This is professional sports. They just happen to have the college or the university as the backdrop. In professional sports, I'm all about players being able to maximize what they can make because they have a finite period of time given, you know, the realities of big-time athletics. They have a finite period of time to maximize their athletic ability. I do not want Congress, I do not want these conferences, I do not want the NCAA retroactively trying to put guardrails on these kids to limit what they can make now that they can finally make something. Because for a century, over a century, we made nothing.
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2: 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And Ian.
5: John Kincaid, 97.5 The Fanatic in Philadelphia, joining us here reacting to what we all knew was going to happen, expected to happen. A.J. Brown is now a Patriot.
6: John, what was the driving force behind A.J. Brown getting traded to New England?
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6: The Stanley Cup Final on ABC is more than a quest for the cup. 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

0: I'm Over It with Pat the Producer.
1: So I had to get my oil changed the other day. Every time I go, they're like, oh, your wiper blades are a little dull. You think you need some new wiper blades?
2: I'm
1: like,
2: that's everybody.
1: I would like to talk about Evan's tweets from last night. At my son's flag football game, my wife to me, quote, I could see you in your 80s being a flag football referee. I think you'd be a great 80-year-old referee. High socks, short shorts, gray hair. Well, probably black hair still. Running up and down the field.
3: I'm over it. I'm sick and tired and over it.
1: Get a life.
4: Yes, each and every day at this time, our producer, Pat Costello, gives us items in and around sports, entertainment, his life that he is over. Pat.
1: I will say before I do the actual ones that I've planned, I have been completely distracted by 82-0 now after bringing it up. And you know what? It's a little bit ridiculous because if you don't get Wilt Chamberlain in like the 60s, then you can't possibly win.
4: There's I just put together maybe the weirdest team of all time.
5: Let's hear
4: Allen
5: it.
4: Allen Iverson, Bradley Beal, Peja Stojakovic. Wait, with the Pacers. Spencer Hayward and Nate Thurmond, 67 and 15. Pat, please explain it because I'm now getting ridiculed on Twitter at Evco Radio that I haven't gone 82-0 yet.
1: Well, yeah, it's kind of how long have you been playing?
4: Since yesterday.
5: You'll get it today.
1: You'll get it today.
4: You think so?
5: Yeah. I do.
1: I've gotten it three times.
2: You play Classic or Hoop IQ?
4: Sorry, Miss 82-0 over
5: there.
4: Hey. Oh, God. She saw it for 1 second. Now
2: Googles it once.
4: Classic.
5: Michelle's more of a Hoop IQ guy.
2: Wait, what if I do it and get it on the first try?
1: Michelle, that's your homework assignment during this segment.
2: Okay, I'll do it right now.
4: That would be so infuriating to me. I don't even know what I would do.
2: So what do I do? Just hit spin?
1: Hit spin, and then, yeah, you pick a player. And then the position. You'll figure it out.
2: Okay.
1: Ooh. Anyway, you do that.
4: Explain what it is. 30-second explanation, Pat, so people, for those who don't know.
1: 82-0, you pick a roster of historic NBA players or current NBA players completely at random, and you pick point guard up to center, a starting five, and then, I don't know, they do some math and figure out if your team is good enough to go 82-0.
4: Yep.
2: Huh.
4: So it would be like, but it's based on, it's not just, Chicago Bulls all time. It would be like the 90s Bulls and then like the 1970s Hawks, the 1960s Celtics.
1: If you get the Heat in the 80s, just forget it. You can't possibly win.
4: CC is going up against all of us in this. And I don't mean competing against all of us. Saying he won't dive into it because
6: no.
4: He feels the He'll level of today. Attachment that he will be enormous upon arrival.
6: But see, here's it's the thing. Fun. You're the only one on this show that knows where I'm at in life right now.
4: Yes.
6: Because I have a 5 month, well, he'll be 5 months on Monday.
2: Woohoo!
6: There ain't a whole lot of time that I have with a 5 month old. Ain't a whole lot of free time.
2: Right.
4: But.
1: Well, it doesn't take long.
4: Putting the kid to, no. What? What doesn't take long?
1: This game.
6: How long does it take, Pat?
1: You can do it in one hand.
6: How long does it take? How much free time do you think I have in a given day?
1: It takes you 2 minutes to draft
4: the
1: team.
4: I can do it right now.
6: Okay.
1: Yeah. You can do it with one hand on your phone.
6: You know the free time that I have, Pat? When I go to the bathroom. That's it.
1: That's a perfect time.
5: Well, that's five games in.
4: Not to be gross, but it's a perfect time.
6: I'm not having my phone in the bathroom with me. That's disgusting.
2: Germs.
6: That is disgusting.
2: Do you sanitize your phone after that?
1: You guys don't take your phone into the bathroom?
6: No. No,
4: what?
6: That is disgusting.
5: Wait, really?
6: Yes, what? That is disgusting.
1: You guys are strong minority here.
2: I bring it so that I have my eyes on the clock. I leave it by the sink when I wash my hands.
4: That's so much better. AD, and then I got Jokic, and now I have to take Murray.
5: Sorry, that sucks.
1: Anyway, I went to the beach yesterday.
2: Oh, wow.
1: Yeah, it was lovely. Cam recommended a great beach, and I went, and I was sitting there thinking, I cannot believe that Evan Cohen doesn't like the beach.
4: What? What do I have anything to do with this?
1: Well, that's what I was thinking while I was at the beach. I had a lot of time.
2: That's a beautiful photo. It looks like a bluebird day.
4: Bluebird?
2: Bluebird day.
4: 73-9.
2: Not a cloud in the sky.
6: You go to State Warriors?
4: Iverson, Jamal Murray, Larry Bird, Chris Webber, DeMarcus Cousins. I like the beach. I don't like it nearly as much as I like the pool. So I would say in comparison, you are right.
1: I don't like the beach.
4: I don't. The sand on your feet, dragging it into the car, it's a disaster.
5: Do you like public pools or do you like your pool?
2: Well, what do you think?
1: Yo, we don't like your
6: shirt at both of them. No, I don't know.
1: We learned you don't even like your pool because you said yesterday, I looked at my pool and went, oh yeah, I have a pool.
4: There was that moment the other day because I just...
2: So do you just not like water?
4: No, I like water. I shower a lot.
2: No, I mean like bodies of water, whether it's a pool or the ocean.
4: Yeah,
2: you just not like
4: it.
2: Bodies of water.
4: I don't
2: do you like
4: it.
2: A lake?
4: I like sitting by it.
2: Sitting by a lake?
4: Yeah. Yeah, like if you're sitting out like on a a cabin kind of scenario.
2: Cabin at the lake.
4: Great. Yeah. Yeah.
6: Did y'all know that New York City has a man-made beach right there on the Hudson Riverfront?
2: Yes.
1: Yeah, you know what I don't want to sit at?
2: It's small.
5: Don't go in the water.
6: But why,
2: Little Island?
6: Yes.
2: Yes, I run by it.
6: But why? Like, who wants to go into the Hudson River to swim?
2: I don't know. People sit there a lot and put their toes in. I see that.
6: But you see the trash washing up on shore.
2: No, it's not attractive.
4: It's not visually pleasing for you.
2: It's not attractive.
6: As people are sitting on this man-made beach. Why? Who asked for that? And why are people using it?
5: Do they have tetanus after they go?
6: Right, Cam?
2: It's
6: a serious question.
2: I don't understand. Speaking of that, you know a movie I watched recently that I had not seen in a long time? Hitch?
4: Yeah. The greatest.
2: Oh, so I didn't see it. I saw it once many years ago.
4: I see it once a week, I think.
2: So good. But they when they're jet skiing in the Hudson River,
4: I'm like, yeah. People
6: are doing it. Smalls, people are doing it. They're jet skiing in the Hudson River. They jet ski in the East River.
2: Yeah.
6: Which is even worse. I do not understand it. Of all the places that you would want a jet ski in the world, all the places on the East Coast you would want a jet ski, why would you want a jet ski around New York City?
2: Yeah, what if you fall off the jet ski?
4: If you end up with Eva Mendez, you jet ski.
6: I mean, the water's
4: going
6: to splash on you anyway.
2: Yes, that's true.
6: You want that water on you?
2: I don't. At all.
4: Pat's right. Heat in the 80s is rough. I just got that. Kevin Edwards is your best option. I got to redo this here.
1: Nah, I just went 72 and 10.
4: I went 73 and 9.
2: Keep talking about it. I'm sure everyone is very locked into your game.
1: It's very fun.
4: You have no idea. It's taken over.
2: You know what this is, though? This is like fantasy football. I don't care what your results are. Just like I don't care about your CrossFit workout. I don't care about your protein intake.
1: You would really not enjoy working at ESPN right now because literally people are walking through the halls going, 17-12.
4: You know, she works at ESPN.
2: I do.
1: Working in Bristol.
5: Well, she would be in Connecticut, so that'd be a big problem for her. Yeah. Also, this just proves that there's nothing dudes love more in the world than just naming old sports players.
4: Yes. 100%.
5: Just name old athletes. Like, that's all we want to do for hours on end. That's
4: if you just randomly name baseball players from the 80s and 90s, it's almost impossible to not make your friends smile if they're sports fans. Just
5: Marquise Grissom.
4: Delino DeShields. I'm just going.
2: Delino DeShields.
4: See what just happened?
2: No, I'm patronizing you.
4: You're wrong, though.
2: Is this why dudes don't talk about their feelings? Like,
4: talk about Delino DeShields instead.
2: Like, this is a very big ire amongst women. Like, your boyfriend will go hang out with his buddies. They go golfing. He comes home. He's like, John's getting a divorce. And you're like, oh, my goodness. What happened? He's like, don't know. You're like,
1: I told you what happened. He's getting a divorce.
2: Right, but like, are we team him? Are we team? What's going on? Tell me the details. They're like, I don't know. She's getting divorced. Is this because he's talking about Delino DeShields?
1: Yes. Yeah. That's right.
2: He's like, oh, you're getting divorced? Bummer, dude. But shout out Delino DeShields.
5: How about Steve Carlton, 72 season?
2: Oh, well, Steve Carlton.
5: There you go.
1: So, he's getting a divorce. So you got about 140 to the pin here.
2: Why don't you guys talk about details?
1: Because we have golf to play.
4: Art Monk. Thoughts.
5: Oh, that's a good one.
4: Art Monk. You're not going to get into Art Monk conversation.
5: Good receiver.
4: Yeah.
1: Junior Spivey. He was one of my...
4: Oh, wow. Junior Spivey. Yeah, that's a good one. Daryl Talley, CeCe. What do you think of? Daryl Talley. Bills.
6: Outstanding football player. Pass rusher. Unbelievable.
4: Spider-Man arms. Would wear the underneath Spider-Man arms. Like, this is what... you're 1,000% right. This is what people do.
2: No, this is what dudes do.
4: I'm sure there's many women that do the same with their friends that are diehard sports fans. So just randomly will name
2: I have
4: names.
2: A lot of wonderful female friends who are also sports fans. We are not sitting around over a spritz talking about...
4: Stanley Roberts.
2: Old baseball players.
5: You're missing out.
4: You're missing out.
1: I bet you do it, but with a different genre.
2: No... We're talking about more present day stuff. I'm not like Royce Clayton. You want to talk about him?
4: He was good. But Sean Dunston is the go-to old shortstop I think of the most because of how hard he threw the ball. Sean Dunston threw like 100 miles per hour from short to first. Seriously. Nobody's talking about that?
5: And we're not talking about Ozzie Smith enough, right, Ev?
4: Well, he's too good for this game.
2: He's an icon.
4: Yeah. Pat nailed it. Pat is right. There's nothing people like to do more.
2: Dudes.
7: Oh, that was Cam, by the way.
4: Oh, Cam said that?
7: Yes.
4: I'm getting... Okay, I'm just getting random names now sent to me.
7: Yeah, it's twice today.
4: It's ridiculous. I'm getting random names.
1: By the way, double parking. people who double park, there should be a way to legally shame these people.
2: I agree with that.
1: It is the most ridiculous thing. When you see someone who's just so egregiously double parked, that you're just like, you did this on purpose, and I know you did. There should be legal recourse for everyone to take, because I'm tired of it.
2: To your point, you know what bothers me the most about that? Sometimes maybe if you're pulling into the spot and you're over the line or whatever, but you don't see it in the moment. When you get out of your vehicle, you see that you've double parked. You see that you're obstructing a space that someone else can use.

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2: I stand by my Shawshank Redemption take.
4: I do, too. I mean, I stand

0: stand by you saying that because even though Vegas East tried to poke holes in it,
1: I don't
0: understand
1: that. Yeah.
0: Let the bit go. They were so worried about, it would take longer, and he wasn't there for that long. Oh, my God. It was a great observation. Just let the bit go.
2: But also, you Shawshank your way out of jail. I want the boat in the water. I want to hop in there and hightail it out of there before they come get me.
1: Yeah, you crawl through a river of crap. Don't you want to swim in the blue waters of Zay Wataneo? Don't you want to be out there on your boat and maybe take a dip in the ocean?
2: Sunning myself? Yeah. Having a beverage with my friend?
1: Exactly.
2: 100%.
1: And you stole all that money from the warden? What are we doing? What's all the money for? Buy the boat. That's already done.
2: Let's get out of here.
1: Let's get it in the water.
3: You know what always bothered me?
0: What's that?
3: He crawls through that pipe and lands in the river. So all the sewage is just going into that river?
0: That's what bothers you?
3: Yeah, I think the prison should have been more responsible with their waste.
4: That's the issue with the prison.
2: Yeah. Great observation.
3: It always bothered me.
0: Bad sign for the Knicks, by the way, tonight. I have Brunson and Ewing and went 58-24 and 82-0. Ooh, one of my worst performances yet. Is that a bad sign? We'll find out. Last night in the NHL, unbelievable game. Carolina and Vegas. Carolina ties the series at 1-1. You saw it on ABC. 4-3 overtime victory. Game 3, Saturday night, 8 p.m. Eastern in Vegas on ABC. Seth Jarvis with a game-winning goal. 3:56 into overtime for Carolina. 4 goals scored in the third period. It could have been a fifth. One was called back. John Tortorella, head coach of the Vegas Golden Knights, not happy with the decision making as a result of losing the challenge because the goalie was pushed into the net. Power play for Carolina. They score a goal. They go up 3-2 in that spot. Carolina was down 2-0. They go on and win that in overtime 4-3. You've got the championship won in women's college softball last night by Texas over Texas Tech. Congratulations to the ladies from Texas winning back to back. Aaron Judge now will be reevaluated and re-imaged is what it's labeled as in 4 to 6 weeks. As a result of his stress fracture on the rib. So important notes there from last night in the world of sports as we are all excited for game number 2 tonight between the Knicks and the Spurs here on ESPN Radio, 8:30 p.m. Eastern, presented by Gusto. And maybe Spurs fans are worried about it. Maybe even Knicks fans are worried. Oh, my God, what if we lose tonight? What's going to happen? The win streak is over, 12 games. You know who's not worried about it? Victor Wembanyama. You know how we know that? Because of this from post-game after game 1.
5: It's almost not like I have anything to figure out. It's almost like I have to play normal, not even good. It's like just doing the right things is enough. It's when I play bad, it's when we shoot ourselves in the foot. This is why I'm not worried. We're going to be so much better. I'm going to be so much better.
1: Oh, there are things he has to figure out. I completely disagree with that take.
0: Such as?
1: Well, he's got to figure out how to better defend Karl Anthony Towns. And maybe trying to pressure Towns as much as he has is one of the, is something that worked against him in game 1 that he should reconsider. Right? Think about it. Wemby is 7'5". Not that Karl Anthony Towns is short. He's a 7-footer too. But Wemby, with his length, can give Towns some cushion and still contest his shots. Right? But trying to pressure Towns and get close to him has resulted in Towns being able to blow by him and get to the rim or be able to create opportunities for others to get open shots or get to the free throw line. Those are things that Wemby has to reconsider in terms of, when he's closing out on Towns, how is he going to approach that? Is he going to give him a little more cushion? Is he going to back off a little bit and dare Towns to be more of a jump shooter? I think that's one of the tactical things that Wemby has to decide himself when he's in that position. So I do think there are other things too, like Wemby getting catches closer to the basket, figuring out how to deal with the Knicks' physicality. Mitchell Robinson, one of the more physical bigs in the entire league. Karl Anthony Towns with the way that he's defended. OG Anunoby when he's on him. They're all going to play Wemby physical. And that physicality has, in part, pushed Wemby further out closer to the three-point line. How does he catch the ball free throw line and below, dealing with the Knicks' physicality? That's another thing that really is up to Wemby to figure out more so than the coaching staff. So when he makes that statement, it feels dismissive of everything that the Knicks did to him in game 1. And that's why if you're in that Knicks locker room or you're a Knicks fan, you're feeling some type of way going into game 2.
2: Nuno, as a resident Knicks fan, do you feel a type of way about that commentary from Victor Wembanyama?
6: Me? No. I would never take anything personal. Yes, Smalls, because, and I think this is my bigger issue with what the narrative has been around this, like, game, you know, game one. Like, the Knicks play this great game, and the Spurs were mad and still had a chance to win. And I'm like, that's, to me, like, feels like you're disrespecting the Knicks. Yes, you know, like, where you're not giving them credit whatsoever, that Wemby is at this point in his career, believes that I'm so great that no matter what you do, what will not impact me winning this game. And like I'm the force multiplier, as Canty loves saying, right? Like that type of thing. I think it's just very dismissive of the Knicks.
0: No reaction, Smalls? You asked the question.
1: Right?
0: I mean, come on.
2: No.
0: You let him into that. CeCe and I were talking. Let's go.
2: It is dismissive of the Knicks. But maybe he needs to be dismissive of the Knicks in order to mentally be in the place that he needs to be in order to exert himself in game two.
1: So treat them like a fly or a gnat that's annoying him?
2: He's 22 years old, and he already in his young career takes a great deal of pride and puts a great deal of intention into the mental side of his game. I mean, the guy is training with monks and meditating for 90 minutes a day. He's reading before games to try to center his mind in a certain way. So maybe for him, thinking, this is all within me, I'm in control, it was my errors that caused the outcome of this game, that will help him moving forward into game two from a mental standpoint, not letting the moment that he's never been in before. I know he's competed internationally, Olympics, etc., at the highest level. Being in the NBA Finals is a place he's never been before. Being at a deficit when you're at home in the NBA Finals is a place he's never been before. So maybe this is what he needs to do from a mental standpoint to not let the moment overwhelm him or in any way concede to the opposition.
1: Yeah, I do think there is something to that, and that last point that you made is the big one. Making sure that not only his teammates but everybody within the organization understands that we don't need to panic just because we lost game one.
2: Mm-hmm.
1: We don't need to be out of character in order to find a way to beat the New York Knicks. Maybe that's his way of saying, hey, don't put too much stock in a team that's won 12 straight games and won 7 straight on the road by double digits. Don't worry about that. What happened in game one is totally within our control. We made some errors that are atypical from how we usually play. And so we don't want to project that we have to do anything different in order to accomplish the goal. Here's the thing I'll say about that, though. If Wemby is, in fact, being a leader in that way,
2: mm-hmm.
1: he's got to back that up with what he projects in game two when he's on the court.
6: You know, real quick, because obviously as the producer of the show and I'm paying attention to, and Get Up right now is doing the same conversation, and we'll get to the sound. They played the Wemby sound from yesterday at Steph Castle. And what Wendy is saying is, this is, when you hear this, he's like, I understand them being confident, but this is the, it's not them, it's us. And he's like, I go back to the last series with the Cavs saying, it's not them, it's us, analytically, where we should be up. He's like, I go back to the Celtics last year being like, it's not them, it's us. Like, and at the end of the day, like he's saying, like the Knicks get in these teams' heads, believing that, like, oh, no, it's not you guys, it's us. But at the end of the day, like, you end up losing these games. Like, the Knicks are, like, that's why the Knicks are where they're at in this position, because they win this game, because they're doing this to teams.
2: Mm-hmm.
0: Well, you mentioned the Steph Castle sound, so let's go there. Steph Castle, who we're debating back and forth, does he look like a linebacker? Does he look like a running back? Yes is the answer, which means he looks like a truck on a basketball court, had this to say yesterday, about his approach around this series.
7: I think Vic said it best. I don't think we have anything to be too worried about. I mean, obviously, we feel like we're the better team, and we didn't play well. We still had a chance to win, so if we take one thing from that, just going back to being ourselves and, focusing on the right thing.
1: I hate that. I hate when you say we're the better team. You're not the better team. The better team won. The better team always wins.
2: The better team's won 12 in a row.
1: Just because you have more talent doesn't mean you're the better team. You may believe that you're a more talented team. And that's fine. That's all well and good. You can believe in your own talent. But it's being connected in a way, it's executing in a way that allows you to have success against an opponent that's applying pressure. And that was not you in the fourth quarter. Y'all weren't a good team in the fourth quarter. Like, this team in game one had 16 assists. That is uncharacteristic of who the San Antonio Spurs have been. They're a team that's 20 assists or more. This team had more three-point attempts than they did paint points in game one. That is uncharacteristic for a squad that has a 7'5" center. Like, you got outscored by the Knicks in the paint. The Knicks had 23 second chance points. And yeah, Victor Wembanyama did a great job of being able to throw the Knicks off in terms of defending their shots. The Knicks went 2-16 on shots that Wemby contested. Problem with that is this. The Knicks got 5 offensive rebounds off of those misses that they put back. Second chance scoring opportunities. And you know why that happened? Because Wemby's on the perimeter defending, contesting shots. That opens the door for other guys to be able to rebound. So when they say that they're the better team and they dismiss all of the things that the Knicks did tactically in game one, it lends itself to the Knicks continuing to exploit and take advantage of those elements of the Spurs game and ultimately the Spurs flaws. And so for them to say, yeah, we're the better team, it makes it seem like they can go about business as usual. And every team that has tried that with the Knicks, as Nuno alluded to, has failed.
2: But perhaps Mitch Johnson, Pop, the voices in that room, are encouraging them to be stalwarts publicly. They're encouraging them to be calcified in that way and not concede to the opposition. I mean, we're talking about a 22-year-old Victor Wembanyama, a 21-year-old Steph Castle. They are young.
1: But you know what, though? You know what's interesting about that, Smalls, what you just said? We most closely compared Greg Popovich at the height of his powers to Bill Belichick.
2: Yeah.
1: A Bill Belichick coach team would never go out and say we're the better team. Would never do that. They would never say something like that.
2: Would they?
1: No, they wouldn't.
2: I'm asking Evan.
1: You know what they would do? They would go out, and I noticed because the coaches that I played for come off the same tree that Bill Belichick came off.
2: Yeah, tell me.
1: So what they would say was, you praise the opponent. You give them all the credit. Mm-hmm. You say they're a great team. They play hard. You know, credit to them. They put us in some tough situations. They took advantage of our mistakes. That's fine. But coming out and saying we're the better team when clearly you weren't because you blew a 14-point lead in the second half is absolutely ridiculous.
2: Were you told to do that so that you're not giving them any bulletin board material or making any headlines in any way? It's just, I'm here so I don't get fined. I'm doing my perfunctory media obligations, but I'm not going to make any headlines or say anything inflammatory.
1: I just don't understand where the win is. Hmm. Like, the games, we play the games to decide who the better team is. So the outcome tells us who the better team is. Like, people get caught up in, oh, this is the more talented team. Okay, just because you're the more talented team does not mean you're the better team. We praise the Knicks the entirety of these playoffs because of how connected they are, the chemistry, the connection to Villanova, sure. All of those things, buying into the culture that Jalen Brunson and others have established here. Like, that matters when you start talking about the championship rounds because the margins between the teams when it comes to talent is so slim. So saying that you're the better team absolutely means nothing. And what it does is it dismisses what the other team is doing to you for you to make those mistakes.
0: Mm. Calcified. She said it. She kept asking questions past when we were supposed to break. Yet I do not think it's the word of the day. I'm going to pass on taking the bait of calcified.
2: Okay.
0: In order to throw to CeCe to take the bait, which all of you should do. And it's not bait. It's fact about Granger. But once we get it done.
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1: 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Mariano Rivera was what when he played baseball?
2: Unstoppable.
1: The best what?
2: Closer.
1: Mariano Rivera, what in the world would he have anything to do with the NBA Finals? Well, our buddy Tim Bontemps, ESPN senior NBA writer, Hoop Collective podcast, said that maybe Jalen Brunson can get that same label right now in the NBA.
3: Jalen Brunson is the most mentally tough player in the NBA. And if you give him an opportunity to take a game down the stretch, he's going to take advantage of it. He was not very good for a large stretch of the game. He shot the ball poorly. Like Tim said, he had to play a ton of minutes. Ahmad's right that he had a good floor game and kind of kept the Knicks organized, but it was a grind to get through the game.
4: Took some blows.
3: Had to bang his knee and his foot early in the game. But we were talking about it. Fourth quarter started to tie game. Say, all right, the Knicks are right where they want to be. They did not play well. They didn't shoot well. But Jalen Brunson's got it on his racket to win the game. And you take him over pretty much anybody in that situation.
5: A tennis reference. Got it on his racket.
3: Listen, if you give Jalen Brunson a chance to win a game, I'll feel pretty good about my chances in that situation.
1: Bontemps, McMahon, Wendy, Iman Shumpert there as well. Best closer late in the game. Now, two things can be true. Factually, I agree with what Bontemps said. Late in the game, do you want Jalen Brunson shooting? Absolutely. Do you want Jalen Brunson with the ball in his hands? Absolutely. Do you believe in him? Absolutely.

0: Am I personally ready to say he's the best closer in the NBA? I can't do that.
1: Who's the best closer?
2: Who is it then? Yeah.
0: Okay. Well, I think there's one team that has two guys that actually I would put above him in the biggest of moments, just because of number of times they've done it. Steph Curry, to me, and Jimmy Butler. We forget because it now feels forever ago. He did it twice with teams nowhere near rosters, nowhere near as good as this one. And what he did in the bubble when Bam and Goran Dragic got hurt, and then coming back as a play-in. Jalen Brunson is a better shot maker than Jimmy Butler, but Jimmy Butler's done it twice to get to this point. Now, if he finishes the job, Jimmy goes below him because then he would have closed it out en route to a win. But we're sitting here after game one of the NBA Finals. Jalen Brunson hasn't actually done it in full yet. So I would, if you gave me, okay, the game is, you're down one. So let's not even make it about three-pointers, right? Because if it's down two and you have to win the game, you're going to take
2: three,
0: Steph.
2: Right,
0: yeah. Right. You're down one. You could have Jalen Brunson with the ball or Steph Curry with the ball. Who do you want with the ball? I would take Steph Curry, personally. That's not a knock on Jalen Brunson. I just compared him to one of the greatest players to ever play the game. I cannot be more complimentary of Jalen Brunson in that spot. But to me, I would take two guys on the Golden State Warriors, personally, before I would take Jalen Brunson. I would not take the Celtics guys right now over him in a big spot. Now, they've done it, right? But I don't know that they did it because of the closer aspect of it, right? Jalen Brown and Jason Tatum.
2: But is there something to be said, and I know that Jimmy and Steph, you're talking about them doing it separately, not together. You're talking Jimmy doing it with even though they're teammates now, you're talking about Jimmy doing it in Miami and Steph doing it with Golden State, and we're talking about, so I guess that's a little different, but when you bring up the Celtics, is there something to be said that Jalen Brunson with the Knicks is definitively that guy where you could make the argument for two guys on the Celtics?
0: Yeah, I think that's a good point. If Mariano was in the bullpen with Trevor Hoffman, I know that's righty-righty, but you get the point. Like,
1: yeah, I'm still going with Mariano. But I
0: would, too. I would go with Mariano over anyone doing anything. Yeah.
2: There's optionality there, whereas we're talking about Jalen Brunson definitively being the guy.
0: I think it's a great point. I think, like, as a Heat fan, there was no optionality. I knew where the ball was going to go, and I would be mad if it didn't go
2: there. Like, the opposition knows he's coming, and they still can't stop
0: him. Correct.
1: But you know what? Here's the difference, though. There is an inevitability around Jalen Brunson that I just don't feel with Steph Curry. And at this point in his career, I don't feel with Jimmy Butler either.
0: Now, maybe not as much.
2: That's what Tim said, though. Right now, historically.
1: When you start talking about the best closers in basketball, I don't know that. The only other person, Tyrese Halliburton.
2: Oh, that's a good
1: when
2: one.
1: When he comes back.
2: That's a good one.
0: When we're saying right now, I just want to be clear on something, because you just brought up Halliburton. So we're assuming health, right? Obviously?
1: Yeah.
0: Okay, so then I would say Jimmy, just to be clear. Okay, I didn't know if you meant like because of the injuries. Okay, go ahead.
1: Yeah, I don't assume that Jimmy's going to be more healthy next year than he has been
0: this year. Just giving you a name.
2: But we forget what we saw last year from Tyrese Halliburton.
1: Like, if I had to pick one, I'm going with the guy that actually did it to Jalen Brunson in the Eastern Conference Finals last year.
2: And hit him with the choke.
1: And a guy that was a torn Achilles away from doing it to the Oklahoma City Thunder.
2: That's right.
1: In game seven of
2: the
1: NBA
2: really
1: Finals.
2: Good.
1: You know what I mean? So I would probably say Tyrese Halliburton is number one, but right behind that, I would go with Jalen Brunson.
0: So just to be clear, when we're asking, is Jalen Brunson the best closer in the NBA? If not, who is? 888-SAY-ESPN, 888-729-3776, your telephone number to join the show. I want to be clear who we're not saying, right? We are then not saying any member of the Lakers, LeBron or Luka.
1: No.
0: We're not saying SGA, two-time MVP, defending champion.
1: SGA, now listen, I ain't saying that SGA ain't a great closer. Now, I think he is.
0: It's not about being great. It's the best, right?
1: It's the best,
0: It's the best in everyone's eyes. This is I understand that you could say that this is not subjective because numbers could back this up. We're doing this more as your opinion as a sports fan watching and listening to us right now here on Unsportsmanlike, presented by Progressive Insurance. You're down one. Who do you want to have the ball in your hand of current modern-day NBA players? Because Jalen Brunson, per Bontemps, he's the guy, right? We're not saying Giannis. We're not saying Jokic.
2: Kawhi,
0: we're not saying. Ant-Man, we're not saying. I mean, again, you can say this and make your case. Brunson is definitively in the conversation, which is you can't do any better than being in the conversation that he's in now in the biggest of moments. 888-SAY-ESPN, 888-729-3776 is your telephone number to join the show. Is Jalen Brunson the best closer right now in the NBA? And if not, who is? We're on Sportsmanlike, presented by Progressive Insurance.
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1: Jalen Brunson, New York Knicks point guard, labeled by our buddy Tim Bontemps, best closer in the NBA. 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Is Jalen Brunson the best closer in the NBA? By the way, before we get to the calls, very quickly, I want to point out, none of us said LeBron James. Isaiah in Indiana, listening on SiriusXM 80. What? Why do you guys both give me a look? He's second greatest player of all time. We did not say LeBron James. What?
2: Because you just really loved that no one said LeBron James.
1: I found it interesting. Isaiah, go ahead, sir.
3: Yeah, what Halliburton did last year was great. What Brunson's doing is great. But Steph Curry hit the biggest shots on the biggest stage in the Olympics. Period.
1: Wow. Wouldn't even have brought up the Olympics. That's an interesting
4: one. That's a good point,
2: though. That is a good one.
4: It's a really good point.
1: They won the gold medal because late. I mean, Steph wasn't great up until that point, but when he needed to be great,
4: he was.
1: Boy, was he great. Wow. And was Brunson on the team or no? I don't think he was.
4: No, he wasn't on the team.
2: No.
1: That's wild to think about. Do you factor in Olympics with this?
2: Well, you're compiling the greatest collection of talent in our country. And amongst that group, he's the closer hitting the biggest shots. So, yes, I think that argument has a lot of merit behind it.
1: Susan in Orlando watching on ESPNU. Morning, Susan.
5: Yeah, so, well, when Steph was early in his career, did he win MVP in the finals?
1: Andre Iguodala, 2015 is the one you're talking about.
5: No, because he didn't come up late. Clutch. I would say Dame time, but another network had Brunson slightly above Jordan all-time clutch,
1: and LeBron was
5: above.
1: Wait, did you just say that somebody had Jalen Brunson above Michael Jordan as a closer?
2: Oh, no.
5: Clutch all-time. They had a whole chart on NBA TV.
6: This is, I know what she's talking about. There is this, there's this chart out there that it's all analytics stuff and it goes.
1: Kenny Atkinson put it together?
6: No. He's waiting. He thinks it's game seven tonight. But like, and it's where like efficiency and scoring, whatever. It's like Jalen Brunson is ahead of everyone.
1: Okay. Yes. But this is not to be a shot at Jalen Brunson.
2: Nonsense. Let's just go ahead and.
1: Let's just leave every other player to the side. If your choice late in the game is any all time, any human other than Michael Jordan, just stop. There's no argument against Michael Jordan in any way, shape, or form. Did he miss shots late? Of course, everyone has. There's nobody that's perfect clutch late. But just we're not talking Kenny Atkinson, Daryl Morey, or Craig Breslow language here. We're talking English to people that speak English. And
4: we're talking about people that actually watched Michael Jordan play at the height of his powers.
1: In what world would you take Jalen Brunson over him?
4: No shot.
1: Jalen Brunson wouldn't take Jalen Brunson over him.
4: Rick Brunson
1: would say, Jalen, I thought I'd raise you better than that.
4: Take Jalen Brunson over him.
1: He grew up in Chicago, didn't he? Jalen?
4: He did, yeah.
2: It doesn't matter where he grew up. He's going to take Michael Jordan.
1: God. If you want to point out as the bit, Jalen Brunson has been so good clutch in clutch moments that numerically, he's actually better numerically than Michael Jordan. Obviously, none of us on this set would pick him that way. You got to do 20 different caveats on that. You cannot. What?
4: Oh, my God.
1: Bobby in Philly joins us on Sportsmanlike on ESPN Radio, presented by Progressive Insurance. Bobby.
7: Hey, good morning, guys. Hey, shout out to Susan for the elite ball knowledge. That was what's up. I want to throw in Ant-Man. I think right now there's nobody I would want the ball in hands of than Ant-Man, shooting 60% in clutch moments. Ending the season on what, 80% true, like efficiency scoring.
1: He's a very good one. Let me put feet to the fire and good phone call, and thank you for it, Bobby. So, Michelle and Chris both love Ant-Man.
2: Love Ant.
4: Love him.
1: Big spot, down one. Ant has the ball or Jalen Brunson has the ball? Who you got? As Bubba says, producer, your ESPN idea. Who you got?
2: I love Ant, but I think I'm going with Brunson.
1: Okay.
4: I can't wait till Ant goes to the Eastern Conference.
1: By the way, he's not suggesting he's asking out. He's saying Minnesota, with the expansion, moves to the Eastern
4: Conference. Yeah, because you're going to have an expansion, two new teams.
6: Whoa, Canty. I mean, it's the Eastern Conference. Everyone should just make it to the NBA Finals. That's what Draymond Green said.
1: I'm not taking
4: anything away from the Knicks. You know, coming into the series, I picked the Knicks to win.
2: In five.
4: Yes, exactly. I'm just saying, I'm looking forward to it, and we don't know definitively that it will happen, but it's been rumored that this could happen.
6: That is going to be
4: the thing, Minnesota goes to the Eastern Conference, they have a much better chance of getting to the NBA Finals than they do in the Western Conference.
1: You still didn't answer the question,
4: I don't think I'm breaking news.
1: But you got to answer the question.
4: What's up?
1: Down one, 10 seconds to go. You want the ball inbounded to Jalen Brunson or Anthony Edwards? A.K.A. Ant-Man, Minnesota Timberwolves.
4: Can I put Ant on the Knicks?
1: What is going on here?
8: The Michelle answer.
1: This is a small.
2: The
1: other one.
2: He's like, Ant or Jalen Brunson? How about Steph Curry?
1: So that's what you would say.
2: That's what I'm saying. He's pulling Michelle.
4: Don't, you're putting me in an unfair position because I love
2: Ant. You got to answer.
4: He's your favorite player. I love watching Ant.
2: I love Ant too, and I picked Jalen Brunson.
4: Listen, I'm not going to disrespect Brunson because he's got his team in the finals and ain't never been there, so I'm going to say Brunson.
1: Okay. Tony in Cincy listening on the ESPN app. Is Brunson the best closer in the NBA right now, or is there someone better?
9: I think it's got to be Tyrese Halliburton. I mean, we had an entire montage of him in the playoffs last year. Every single time it was him just hitting clutch shots.
4: I mean, he would cut people's heart out, too. The way he did it.
2: And then he hit the Knicks fans with the choke.
4: The Reggie Miller choke. That was cold in game one.
2: Cold-hearted. Cold-blooded.
1: Question about the term closer in this case. I think we are all assuming closer is guy or gal, depending on what you're talking about here, who hits the big shot and wanting to take the big shot. What about person that makes the perfect decision late in the game? So that's where like a LeBron or Magic would come in. Like Magic would not care at all if he took the shot. Doesn't matter. Magic cares if I'm down one, ball goes in basket for 2 points. I'm going to close this game. But that could be our guest from yesterday. Go back on the app and listen, or the podcast and listen, to Michael Cooper. It could be Byron Scott. Michael Jordan had famously to Steve Kerr and John Paxson. Do you factor in, because Halliburton's a phenomenal passer as well, do you factor in the ability to guarantee the right shot being made down one late in the game?
2: No, I'm thinking ball is in your hands.
1: I mean, not the entirety of the time.
2: Yes.
1: No pass.
2: No.
1: Okay.
4: Here's the thing. Like LeBron James, and I love him, God bless him, he's the second greatest player to ever lace him up. But there are just so many moments when he's winning a title where it's somebody else making the big shot.
1: Yeah.
4: Not that he couldn't make big shots, but the biggest shots were made by the others. Mm. You know, I mean, you think about the Miami.
1: What's considered the biggest shot that he made of his career? The biggest play of his career is the chase down block.
4: Yeah.
1: The biggest game of his career, in my opinion, is 45-15-5 at Boston Game 6, 2012. Most important
4: conference
1: game.
4: Conference finals, yeah.
1: Not even most important, because winning in Cleveland obviously was important. Yeah, but that was the turning point game of his career. That's when it's like, all right, I'm going to take these big moments. Was it the huge run against the Pistons in the playoffs for the Cavs years ago in 7? Like, if we're just looking at the biggest singular shot of LeBron's career, a take and a make, that is the fall away in Chicago in the corner. Remember that game? I want to say it was on a Memorial Day Monday, I don't know when it was exactly in terms of the round. I don't remember that. I don't know the answer. Like Michael, we would look at as the what people say is the push off, right? But it also could be the up and under against the Lakers. It could also be the Craig Elo shot. There's a million versions of that. I don't know what is considered the biggest shot of his career. I don't know.
4: But man, I'm just sitting there thinking about it. Like Miami Heat, Ray Allen. Right?
1: Yeah.
4: You know what I mean? Like
1: he missed the shot prior.
4: The Cavs Warriors series where LeBron actually won one. Kyrie Irving. Like that bubble championship, KCP and Danny Green. Like I'm just sitting there thinking about the big shots.
2: Okay, I Googled it. LeBron considers the biggest shot of his career to be the clutch baseline jumper he hit in game 7 of the 2013 NBA Finals. Miami led San Antonio.
1: I don't even remember that.
2: He sank a jumper with 27.9 seconds left to secure a 92-88 lead and ultimately clinch his second NBA championship.
8: I think most people would say the 09 buzzer beater in the Eastern Conference Finals.
4: Okay.
8: The one he's at like...
4: Where they didn't win the championship.
8: 30 feet and banks it in.
1: Yeah.
4: Gotcha.
6: Well, that's not the Bulls one, right? Like... Because the one where...
1: No, the one that I was talking about was falling out of bounds in the corner where David Blatt drove
6: the
1: play.
6: Yeah, that's the like, Bull ones. That like, that
4: oh,
6: feels
4: yeah, I
6: like,
4: remember that.
1: Like, which I didn't like that. But, that wasn't right
6: but that's
1: either.
6: The problem. Like, well, not problem. I think that's the greatness for LeBron's career. There's moments. There's
1: what
6: not
1: shot
6: a,
1: is he talking about against the Spurs? I don't even remember.
6: No, but I'm just talking about for LeBron, the greatness of LeBron is there's moments and not actually shots, right? Like, I think that's part of it, right? Like, there's the dunk, the jumping over Jason Terry, right? Like, in that game, was it game six? There's those moments. That's why I think we don't like
2: it's all these little shot. Moments, yeah. Not one singular shot.
6: Correct.
1: Right. Which is fine, but when it comes up about best closer with Brunson, you're thinking about big moments, big shots, etc. LeBron has had 23 years of iconic moments. And this wasn't meant to be a knock. It just
6: made it a knock, Ev, when you said, hey, we're talking about all these guys, but we're not mentioning LeBron.
1: That part,
6: that becomes
1: that part,
6: a knock.
1: But
2: we know
1: not
2: he's a stalwart.
1: Part.
2: We know
1: but
2: he's
4: I'm just saying, like, when we start having these conversations, everybody knows Jordan over Brian Russell in the finals, right? Jordan over Craig Elo in, what was that, the conference finals?
1: Semis.
4: It was the semis, right?
1: I thought that was the first round.
4: That was the first round?
1: I don't remember.
6: The calf shot? Was
4: the
6: calf
4: shot.
6: The first round.
4: Yeah, yeah. But yeah, everybody, like, the shots with Michael Jordan, you remember those shots.
6: But, Canty, we also remember him making the right pass to Steve Kerr and Paxson to hit game-winning shots.
1: That's
6: in
1: why
6: the
1: I
6: final.
1: Asked the question.
4: Yeah, like, yeah but I guess my point is Michael Jordan had both the playmaking and the shot-making. With LeBron, it feels much more like he has the former and not the latter. That's all I'm saying, Nuno. The second greatest player ever. So, like, to try to say that he's not clutch would be ridiculous. We're just talking about the best clutch players now, and LeBron is still an active player, and we're not thinking about him top of mind as a guy that we would take.
1: But it's the same thing, like, when we started to talk about closers, and Smalls brought up, do we factor in the two guys on one team versus the one guy on the one team, and that the two guys like Brown and Tatum kind of split the difference in terms of, well, one guy could do one game, the other guy. And we said, yeah, well, like if Mariano had another closer on the team, Trevor Hoffman, it's the same kind of thing. Like Trevor Hoffman may have been the second best closer of his era. It ain't close. Mariano.
4: No, it's not.
1: Right?
4: It's not.
1: LeBron may be the second greatest player of all time, but in terms of the closer moments, it ain't close to Michael.
4: I agree with you.
1: Again, you could take it as an insult, and if you want to say that, that's fine. It's not meant to be that. It's meant to prove the separation and the difference that LeBron... you know what? I don't ever want to do LeBron versus Michael. I know you guys don't either. It's actually, the more you talk about it, the more you realize how ridiculous it is to compare the two, because they are so different in the way they play. LeBron is more Magic-like, Kobe's more Michael-like, and that's the way it should be compared.
4: I'm just sitting here looking at the stats that the guys from Vegas East have. Jalen Brunson in the playoffs in the fourth quarter, 41 of 70 from the field, 58.5%, 9 of 14 from three, and 27 of 29 on free throws. That is incredible.
2: 27 of 29.
4: Fourth quarter playoffs is that is incredible.
1: Imagine saying he should be off the court late in the game.
4: He's shooting 60%.
2: Calcified.
4: 60% from the field?
2: Are you serious? What?
1: I said well done.
2: For what?
1: Actually, you know what? You've never done it where you said the word twice. I'm going to still say it's not the word of the day.
2: Okay.
1: Is it the word of the day?
2: I can't tell you.
4: That is, I'm sorry, I'm true. 58.5% from the field. 58.5% from the field. 64% from three.
2: So you picking him?
4: I mean, I'm...
2: Because before you said, disrespect him when we're talking about Ant. Now are you definitively like, no, it's Brunson?
4: Smalls, we praise guys that shoot 50, 40, 90 from the... Jalen Brunson in the playoffs in the fourth quarter is shooting 58, 64, 93. My God. Yeah, I mean, Jalen Brunson, if he's not number one, he's 1A when it comes to the best... clutch time players in the NBA.
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10: 1 second left. The Cavs are down two. Will they be down 0-2? Williams holds. Looks to pass. Gets it to James. Here's a three for the win. Goal! It is good!
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1: Paris Gubel being available at the trade deadline this year is far and away the most significant thing that could develop. 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And those two teams are Milwaukee and Tampa. And I'll tell you why. Very rarely do teams like that, teams at the very bottom of the market, swim in those pools and have access to talent as explosive as Paris Gubel.
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13: Hey, this is Rich Eisen. 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
14: How are you? 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
15: Sports.
14: Some.
15: Parenting?
14: I feel like that comes up a lot. I feel like most recently I've needed some help because I feel like my shortcomings there are evident. It's life stuff, you know, relatable content.
15: It's fun.
14: It's just two bald-headed goons just talking about nonsense a lot in a crowded podcast space. There's that one.
15: We're here.
14: Here we are.

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1: Got it to do it. Got married.
2: Really?
1: Callum Turner.
2: Cool.
1: He's an actor, Callum Turner.
2: Gorgeous.
1: Callum Turner. Gorgeous courthouse wedding. Shades of Bianca Jagger. They're going to have a bigger celebration in Italy, but she looked stunning. Shout out to my girl, Dua.
2: I feel like a Red Sox player being talked to by Craig Breslow. I have no idea what you're talking about right now.
1: You should. She's an icon.
3: Great reference, by the way.
2: I don't know what's happening.
1: She's an icon. You should get to game on this.
2: No, I know Dua Lipa's amazing. I didn't know she got married. I didn't know where. I didn't know to who. And I don't even know who you just compared her to.
1: Courthouse wedding.
2: That I understand.
1: England, where she's from. And they're
2: allegedly. She's from England? I didn't even know that.
1: She's British, yeah. Apparently, they're having a big celebration in Italy later this month. But a gorgeous, stunning courthouse wedding.
2: And who's the other person it was like?
1: Callum Turner.
2: No, there was a third person.
3: Sounds rich.
1: Sounds so rich.
3: Callum.
1: Callum Turner does sound
3: rich. Yeah, Callum sounds like Callum is breaded up. I don't know what Callum does for a living. Callum got some bread,
1: though.
3: He knows
1: pockets are heavy, though.
3: Exactly.
2: All right, wait a minute.
3: There's some names where you hear the name, you're like, that person is rich.
1: If your parents give you the government name of Wellington,
3: yes,
1: you are rich.
3: You are so filthy rich. Wellington.
1: Like Wellington House the Third.
3: Wellington
1: something.
3: Mara.
1: There you go. You cannot be broke and name your child Wellington.
2: What sounds more like the profession or the description, excuse me? Callum, rich, Mozambique, power forward.
1: Ooh.
3: What?
2: Which one sounds more fitting? Callum as a rich person or the fake name that we have come up with, Mo, last name Zambique, that you and I have said to be a power forward at the stretch four in the NBA.
3: Listen, Mozambique sounds like he played in the league.
2: So which one,
1: like he played grimy in the 70s, though. That's like he can't play right now.
3: Yeah, you're probably
1: he had to have the short shorts and some like
3: Callum, no matter what generation, is rich.
1: No one's richer than Callum Turner because not only are the pockets heavy, he married Dua Lipa.
4: Yeah. All right,
1: rich in life.
4: I know, like, just so you guys know, he did not grow up rich. He grew up in, he grew up in the low-income housing in England. So
1: he's rich now. But now he's rich, is what I'm saying.
4: No, but Canty's saying if you have a name like that, you rich.
1: Mm.
4: Like, you didn't have to work to get where you're at right now.
3: Yeah, I would have thought that Callum was born on third base at a minimum. I'm sorry, I didn't know. Forgive me for not doing the background. My lane.
2: That should be Cam. Cam should do the research notes on that.
1: It's okay because he's rich now.
3: He's very rich.
1: You're married to an icon.
3: Callum is a very rich name. Just like Wellington is a very rich name.
1: There's few Wellingtons out there. But if you're a Wellington,
3: you're well off.
1: Probably eating good.
2: Well offington is basically what it is.
4: Well, also, side note, because I'm doing research on Callum Turner, did you guys know that, like, in England, public housing is called council housing and not public housing?
1: No, I did not.
4: Or social housing?
1: No.
4: Just trying to clean it up.
1: Council housing.
4: Yeah, council housing. That's where he
3: sounds important, doesn't it?
4: Yeah, he grew up in council housing.
1: I'm Callum in the council housing. Yeah, that does sound very important.
3: Sounds very, very.
2: There was another person, though,
3: mentioned.
2: Like
3: he's a knight or a lord.
2: You were comparing their wedding or their something to.
1: Oh, Bianca Jagger. Fashion icon, married Mick Jagger, the most famous courthouse fashion moment potentially ever. The big hat?
2: Nope, still have no idea.
1: Give it a Google.
4: Actually, Smalls, the biggest courthouse fashion moment was, if the glove don't fit, you got to quit.
2: It took it an interesting place.
5: Wait,
3: that's
5: speaking,
3: a great point. It is fashion.
5: Speaking of which,
3: it is iconic.
1: A very, very expensive pair of leather gloves, mind you.
5: Technically fashion. Speaking of which, the OJ chase that ruined Nuno's summer of 94,
1: right,
5: aka John Starks, was the last time that the Knicks were leading in the NBA Finals until right now. So
3: way to bring it full circle, Cam.
5: Moments in history intertwined.
3: Bring it back to
2: my favorite. My favorite 30 for 30. There's been so many good ones. Was it June 17th, 94? Whatever
3: 94,
2: the date.
3: Whatever that date is.
2: Whatever the date was. That 30 for 30 available on the ESPN app was so good that they bit and pieced the OJ chase, the NBA Finals, the Rangers Stanley Cup parade, Ken Griffey Sr. and Jr. playing in the same outfield the same day.
1: That's right.
2: The World Cup in the United States. And I want to say
5: Arnold Palmer.
2: Yeah. What would have been? At U.S. Open or something?
5: I think it was his final tournament, final Masters.
2: And
5: they
2: were able to piece like a 2-hour long documentary without a narrator. There was no voiceover. It is so unbelievable. The OJ Made in America 30 for 30 is ridiculous.
1: They won an Oscar.
2: But that's so good you almost can't compare it because it's an eight-parter.
3: But if you episode. Had the rights to any one of those other events, you had to be ticked off.
2: Yeah, the first time they got attention was now.
3: We didn't have to spend all the money on the rights on this. All we had to do was show you driving in that damn Bronco.
1: Even the guys playing in the finals were like, what's going on with OJ?
2: June 1794. That's the 30 for 30.
5: Can we make an addition to that 30 for 30 with like a 2-minute segment about like what Nuno was up to in Bridgeport? That weekend.
3: Oh my God.
4: Yeah, no. On a lighter note, you know, good. Today is
3: Nuno
4: the,
3: was on the phone with AC giving them the directions.
2: This is crazy.
3: AC.
4: Come down 95.
3: If you can get off the 405 on this exit, take this exit.
1: Wait, so OJ's calling Bob Costas and AC's calling Nuno?
4: Cars in place.
2: Wait a second. It's unbelievable you just brought that up. Two Thursdays ago yesterday, I got into a pretty big car accident and I'm going to need a new car. And literally I said to my wife, I'm like, I did a ChatGPT on what my needs would be. Mm-hmm. And it said Ford Bronco would be one of them. I'm like, I don't know that I could do that. Am I going to call Al Cowlings for advice?
5: Or Nuno.
2: Ford Bronco.
6: My dad has one. They're lovely.
2: I'm not saying they're not lovely. I'm saying when you think of Ford Bronco, what are you thinking of?
1: OJ.
2: You're driving an OJ mobile. It's what you're driving.
4: No, they look nothing alike anymore.
6: Yeah, the new ones are sick.
2: No, I know, but
3: Bronco,
2: the old Bronco
3: was great.
2: Oh, yeah, they always have
3: Bronco
2: been. This is not a knock on the Ford Bronco. It's just an association.
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2: John Starks, we're watching the NBA Finals. 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
2: 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Game number 2 of the Stanley Cup Finals last night, won by the Carolina Hurricanes 4-3 in overtime, as they were down 2-0 in the third period. 4 goals scored in the third period. A fifth called off because of goalie interference, which would have gone in the way of Vegas. They asked for the review. They get the review. It still stands as Carolina gets the goal off the board. John Tortorella, head coach of the Golden Knights, not thrilled with that. As a result, power play for the Carolina Hurricanes. They score. Jordan Staal scores in that spot. They go up 3-2. So it was Vegas thought they were up 3-2. Then it was 2-2 because of the no goal, and then 3-2 because of the power play, losing the review.

0: Carolina goes on and wins it 4-3 in overtime. That series tied at 1 apiece, and they will have Game 3 Saturday, 8 p.m. Eastern in Vegas. Also, Aaron Judge, unfortunately for the Yankee fans out there and for baseball fans in general, diagnosed with a stress fracture of his rib on the right side, will be re-imaged in 4 to 6 weeks, which basically means they're going to see if he can come back at some point after 4 to 6 weeks. Doesn't mean he can. And congratulations to the Texas women's softball team, back-to-back championships, Women's College World Series, by beating their rival, of course, Texas Tech. And tonight, game number 2 of the NBA Finals between the Knicks and the Spurs. You'll hear it right here on ESPN Radio at 8:30 p.m. Eastern Time is the tip, and of course presented by Gusto. To talk more about that, we bring in former NBA player Darren Collison, who's kind enough to join us again here on Unsportsmanlike, along with Michelle Smallman, Chris Canty, Evan Cohen with you. The one thing, Darren, that needs to change tonight, like, you just need to see what change, either team, any scenario, tonight in Game 2.
1: Well, I think it needs to be a little bit better ball movement on the San Antonio side. I think San Antonio got caught up in playing a little bit too much ISO basketball, and it led to a lot of bad shots, particularly down the stretch. I mean, in my opinion, I think the best ISO player in this series is Jalen Brunson. So if anybody's to do ISO basketball, it's going to be Jalen Brunson. But give Knicks credit. They played a great defense. They had a great defensive game plan, in particular against Victor Wembanyama. But if I'm San Antonio, I'm moving that ball a little bit more and let the offense create for better shots.
2: Darren, I'm curious to get your perspective on how Mitch Johnson should handle the rotation with his guards in the backcourt with De'Aaron Fox, with Dylan Harper and Steph Castle going into Game 2. We saw Dylan Harper play awesome basketball through the first 3 quarters of that game in Game 1, and then only had 3 minutes in the fourth quarter. And that same fourth quarter, De'Aaron Fox had 0 made field goals, 0 free throw attempts, 0 assists, and 2 turnovers. So how does Mitch Johnson handle his rotation with his guards in Game 2 and moving forward through the rest of this series?
1: You know, Chris, it's tough, right? I mean, in particular, when you lose a Game 1 of any playoff series, you know, you always go back to the drawing board and you always try to make adjustments. At the same time, what Mitch is dealing with is that he doesn't want to take away confidence from De'Aaron Fox. De'Aaron Fox is still a guy that can still give him 15 to 20 points, you know, when he's right. You know, obviously, you know, he didn't have it going. That happens. Everybody has bad games. Dylan Harper had a really good game. And so I'm sure he's going to look at that a little bit more. But, you know, you don't want to take away confidence from De'Aaron Fox. De'Aaron Fox can still get downhill. And I think De'Aaron Fox, Stephon Castle, and Dylan Harper, between those three, the more they get downhill, the better it'll open up for Wemby. I think they had a lineup where it is Castle, Fox, and Dylan Harper out there on the court, which will make it tougher for any team to stop because they have three ball handlers that can get downhill. So, again, you know, I understand that Dylan Harper played well, but you don't want to take away confidence from De'Aaron Fox. You want him to still be confident and continue to get downhill to be better for his teammates.
3: Darren, you mentioned the great defensive game plan that the Knicks had, particularly against Wemby. Karl Anthony Towns, sensational in that space. What did you see from him? How was Cat able to neutralize Wemby in Game 1?
1: I mean, to be a great defender in this league, you have to take it personal. And I think Karl Anthony Towns, you know, he's heard a lot of talk about Wemby leading up to the series. And I think he did a great job of taking it personal, taking that matchup, you know, extremely personal and being very competitive. So there was a lot of help defense when Karl Anthony Towns was guarding Wemby, which is pretty impressive, right? We don't look at Karl Anthony Towns as the best defender, but if you look at that series, he competed on that end and he was able to slide his puppies a little bit and stay in front of Wemby. So you got to give him credit with that in that aspect. But, you know, I think Karl Anthony Towns did a great job of being physical with him. But if you ask me, if you look at that game, Michelle, Wemby didn't help himself by playing ISO basketball, and I alluded to that earlier. Mm-hmm. He did a poorly job of just not allowing the offense to kind of dictate for him to get better shots. You know, it's one thing to take ISO shots and make tough twos, but it's another thing when you let your guards create for you, and then you can get easy buckets. You know, Tim Duncan was a prime example of that. You'll see Tim Duncan allow Tony Parker and guys like Ginobili to get into the paint, to let that big rotate, and then now it's a little bit difficult for Carl Towns to close out on a Wemby, and then he can get a better shot. But I didn't think Wemby did a great job of creating better shots for himself. I thought, you know, If you look at the last series against OKC, he was able to move that ball around, and he did a great job in that series and letting the offense dictate for better shots. But this game, he didn't.
0: We're talking with former NBA guard Darren Collison here on Sportsmanlike on ESPN Radio. We are presented by Progressive Insurance, ESPNU as well. Oh, Michelle Swellman, Chris Canty, Evan Cohen with you. Darren, how does Wemby not get tired and stay in basically the entire game? What is the formula to do that?
1: This is it. This is where you want to leave everything on the table. I mean, I don't think it's a situation where he can get tired. I mean, if he's out off the floor, you see how they operate offensively. They don't get a lot of good shots. Defensively, they're just not as good. I think the plus minus is like a wily difference between when he's on and off the court. So he has to figure out a way to stay on the court. I mean, this is where you need your mental fatigue in this position. You know, you're in the finals for a reason. So to win the game, you got to do whatever it takes to win. And so, like, nobody wants to hear the excuse of him being tired. I'm sure he doesn't want to, you know, use that as an excuse, and he got to get the job done.
0: As somebody that played the game at the highest level like you did for as long as you did, are there sneaky ways of players and resting while actually playing, catching your breath because you do X, Y, and Z while you're actually out there?
1: Well, that's a great question. But if you notice, like, he in the last series against OKC, he was able to rest because he was guarding Lu Dort, right? And he's not really concerned of guarding Lu Dort on the perimeter because Lu Dort is not as good of a shooter. Now, this series, there's times where he has to guard Karl-Anthony Towns on the perimeter. And so for him to rotate from the three-point line all the way down to the paint, it does take a lot of energy. So this series, he's not able to rest as much because they have a little bit more perimeter shooting on the floor, which is why I felt like the Knicks did a great job of, you know, orchestrating putting that lineup on the floor. But this series is going to be tough, but he has to get it done. This is where you need your leader to step up in a large way. And, you know, like I said, he's not trying to make that as an excuse, nor is his teammates trying to hear that.
2: Darren, I'm curious to get your take on the shot selection from the San Antonio Spurs. They had more three-point attempts than they did paint points. And that seems a little strange for a team that has a 7'5" center. So I'm curious to know, was that a product of the Knicks from an X's and O's standpoint? Was it the lineups? What's your take on why we saw that aberration in game one from the San Antonio Spurs when it comes to their shot selection?
1: Well, Chris, I mean, if you think about the pick and roll, right? If you watch Wemby, when he sets the screen, he's slipping out of the screen a lot more than usual. And what that does is it still allows the guys that are guarding a Stephon Castle or a Darren Fox to not really get a slithery opportunity to get open off the shot. And so they're getting a lot of contested twos and they're not able to create. But I think Wemby this series has to actually set the pick and roll, where guys like Castle and Fox are going downhill against Karl-Anthony Towns, drawing two to the basketball, and then being able to kick out to their shooters. But I think when they look at the game, they'll figure that part out. OKC, they were able to slip because they all like to switch. But this game, you know, I don't think Jalen Brunson, guys like Deuce McBride, want to switch onto a Wemby. So he has to set that screen, allow his guards to get into the paint, and be able to create better shots.
3: Darren, I wanted to ask you about the commentary coming out of San Antonio after their game one loss. Wemby said, "I need to play normal, not even good." You had Steph Castle saying, "We feel like we're the better team." Do you think that's dismissive of what the Knicks did in game one? And if you're the Knicks, should you feel like it's dismissive?
1: No, I don't think it's dismissive at all. I think they're a confident group. They're a confident young group, and they feel like they're a better team. I think at this stage, you have to feel like you're a better team anyways, right? And I think Castle and Wemby can agree that they played solid all the way up into the fourth quarter. They didn't play their best basketball offensively, but defensively they did. I mean, Jalen Brunson was 7-for-22 coming into the fourth. So they did a solid job on Jalen Brunson. I just think the fourth quarter kind of got away from them. But offensively, like I said, they didn't take a lot of great shots. And if you're the Knicks, yes, you should take that personal, right? You do feel like you're the better team. So on the flip side, you know, they're going to take it personal as well. I know a lot of people felt like the Spurs was going to win this series. They're hearing that talk. And so that's why they're out there and they're coming together at the right time and they're competing at the right time.
0: So a former NBA guard, Darren Collison, here on Sportsmanlike on ESPN Radio. I have now come to the conclusion, based on every single thing you have said in the last 10 minutes, of what the key to the entire thing is. For everything, it's just getting Karl-Anthony Towns in foul trouble early. That's it. Every single No, I'm serious, Darren. Every solution you gave is to, they need to do this, they need to do that. If Karl-Anthony Towns is off the floor because he's in foul trouble, and Mitchell Robinson, who's an excellent defender and rebounder is on the floor, yep. Wemby has an opportunity to rest because he has someone to guard. That's it. That's it.
1: You make a valid point, right? But it's one thing to actually say, and it's another thing to do it, right? They got to actually play in a sense where they're actually creating better shots for Karl-Anthony Towns to be off in not a position to get fouls, right? But if you're just taking bad shots, right, they're not going to put Karl-Anthony Towns in that position, and Karl-Anthony Towns is going to be able to be in a position where he's guarding Wemby straight up. So I'm with you. I think the guards have to do a better job of getting into the paint, helping Wemby out, and Wemby has to do a better job of getting his guards into the paint by setting better screens.
2: Darren, I want to bring you into a conversation we were having earlier on the show. Jalen Brunson was outstanding in the final 2 minutes of game one. And throughout these playoffs in the fourth quarter, Jalen Brunson is 41 of 70 from the field, 9 of 14 from three-point land, yeah, and 27 of 29 free throws. Is there a player that you want to have the ball in their hands with the game on the line late more than Jalen Brunson in today's NBA?
1: Ooh, that's a loaded question, Chris. I mean, yeah, you got guys like Luka, Anthony Edwards. Obviously Steph too, right? I mean, there's guys that obviously are not playing on the stage right now that you can live with them having a ball. But to your credit, Chris, I mean, you got to give Jalen Brunson a credit, man. He is playing phenomenal at this stage. I mean, it's just his craftiness, his ability to get into the paint and being able to play off 2 feet and be able to see all his reads. You know, if you stop him on the drive, he's able to fade to his left shoulder. He can fade to his right shoulder. And the thing that Jalen Brunson is doing really, really well right now is he's playmaking. So it's hard to stop a guy when he's a willing passer and he wants to playmake. So if you double him, you know, teams are afraid to double him because he's giving up early and he's making the right reads. And you got give him credit. This is where he's involved in his game in the playoff run. But like you said, I mean, Jalen Brunson down the stretch is a very tough matchup for any team. So they got to look to, if I'm the Spurs, you know, you got to continue to put Castle and Fox as the primary defender, because if you notice, Jalen Brunson is looking for a Champagne and a Vassell to try to get busy. But they got to figure it out soon.
0: Darren Collison, former NBA guard, great analyst. Great insight today. We appreciate the time as always, Darren. Thanks so much.
1: No worries, Evan. Thank you, Chris. Thank you, Michelle. You guys have a good one.
0: You too. Darren Collison, former NBA guard. Great insight, great analysis all around. Yes?
2: No, go ahead. Go ahead.
0: Well, I was going to send it to break, but it looked like you had something to say.
2: No, I'm just sitting there thinking about how great Jalen Brunson is. And like, this is going to sound strange, but like Jalen Brunson goes to his left a whole lot. And teams know that he's going to his left. And yet they still really can't stop him from getting to his left and getting to his spots and getting his shots. It's incredible.
0: We love Darren Collison. Smalls loves PJ Carlissimo, NBA analyst, the most, though. And he joins us next. We're on Sports Night, presented by Progressive Insurance.
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1: We had a prize fight of a game one. 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
4: 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You heard the call from Mark Kestenschert with PJ Carlissimo, Doris Burke, George Sedano on the ESPN Radio broadcast. As you will hear it tonight, 8:30 p.m. Eastern Time, game number 2, Knicks and Spurs, presented by Gusto. And PJ Carlissimo's name comes up a lot because we play a game on Wednesdays on our show where we have mystery sound. In essence, the producers play a piece of sound. We guess who is speaking in the sound. We have to identify it by voice or by context or whatever it is. And Michelle Smallman always guesses PJ Carlissimo. Why? Because anytime it's good NBA analysis, she just goes right PJ Carlissimo.
5: Like it has to be PJ.
4: No matter who it is, PJ Carlissimo, welcome to the show. Michelle gives you credit for any good NBA analysis. So congratulations on tons of great analysis, not only what you said, but what other people have said.
6: Well, Michelle, it's great to be with you, and I guess Evan and Chris also, but it's especially good to be with Michelle.
5: Thank you, PJ.
4: Exactly.
5: I'm a huge fan. I want to have a wine dinner with you one night, PJ. I hear they're legendary. I need a rec from you, too, a wine rec.
6: I would love it. I'm hoping we get a chance to have a bunch of them in this series, but obviously it's on the Spurs to make that happen now.
4: All right, so let's go there. What do they need to do to make that happen?
6: Well, they need to do a lot of things better. Both teams did, frankly. Neither coach was really happy. The players had a litany of things. They'd already looked at the game tape before they met with us. But they didn't shoot it well. They're two very, very evenly matched teams. They're both good offensively and defensively. They both normally shoot the three very well. Neither of them did. The Knicks were barely over 30%, and San Antonio was like 26%. And some of that had to do with good defense. A lot of it had to do perhaps with first game of the finals, take your pick, rust or rest with the two different teams. But neither team shot it very well at all. They took good care of the ball, both teams. 9 turnovers for the Knicks, but where San Antonio got in trouble, they only had 13 for the game, which for them is not bad. But unfortunately, they had 6 of them in that fourth quarter. And the Knicks just dominated in the second half. They outplayed them. They outscored them by 17 points. For a game that was close, I mean, we had 10 lead changes and 6 ties and went back and forth. I mean, at one point, San Antonio's up 14 in the second half, looking like they're in control. These teams traded runs. Often the runs happened when Wemby was on the bench, unfortunately, in the second half for the Spurs. But I think San Antonio, A, has to shoot it better. De'Aaron Fox has to play. Wemby had one of his poorer games. I mean, if you can, you know, talk about a guy that is as young as he is, he had 26 points, 12 boards, blocked 3 shots, and we're saying he had one of his poorer games. But he did. He turned the ball over too much. His judgment was not good. Putting the ball on the floor, and he got caught in rotations. He closed a little bit too much on Cat, opened up some driving lanes, and it was not the force defensively that he usually is in a game. So both teams have a lot of things that they can improve upon. The Knicks really haven't had their back against the wall in a long time. We were going back to game 3 in Atlanta. Good news for San Antonio. They've dealt with this. They've been in some tough series where they were behind, where they had to respond. They had to win game 6 and 7 against OKC. So they've been there before, and as young as they are, as inexperienced as we always keep talking about, they've made these adjustments very well so far in the playoffs. So there's reason to be optimistic playing at home tonight that they can get it done and give us a series.
7: Coach, coming into this series, the Spurs had a huge rest disparity in comparison with the New York Knicks. With fewer days between games in these finals because of the World Cup scheduling, how would you handle the players in terms of the practicing and making sure that your guys had the energy and fatigue didn't set in this series? How would you handle the downtime between games in these finals?
6: Well, even with the time off for the Knicks. The Knicks have only played 15 games in the playoffs, and the Spurs have played 19. But, A, playoff games are a lot more difficult. They're more intense. You're only playing against the other best team. Things just are – it resembles the NCAA tournament. It resembles college. because you're playing the same team and everybody's on tune. You know all the calls. It's brutal. It's so much more difficult to execute on the offensive end in the playoffs. So you got teams that are really tired. You get to June, the two teams, even the Knicks playing four fewer games, both teams are exhausted. You need rest more than anything. You need film sessions. They need the individual meetings. So you rest as much as you possibly can. You get shots up. And in the Knicks' case, you sweat a little bit because, you worry that old rust-rest thing, which has not been a problem. I will say this. Mike Brown referenced, and so did his players, hey, we came out against Cleveland in that game one in the Eastern Conference Finals, and we were rusty. We didn't shoot the ball very, very well at all. Cat referred to it as their defense had to kind of hold the fort until the offense finally got going in that amazing fourth quarter. So I think there's no question fatigue is a factor. Both of these teams will use their bench. The New York bench was really big in the game. Mike Brown got some good things. Josh Hart, you remember, got in quick foul trouble. Jalen Brunson got injured. All of a sudden, Jose Alvarado came in. Landry Shamet has been unbelievable. He's shooting the ball so well. But Deuce McBride didn't have big numbers, but he had four assists. And Mitchell Robinson, we weren't sure whether he was going to play or not, gave him good minutes. He got six boards, played 13 minutes, and he actually looked good. It didn't look like, easy for me to say. It didn't look like the pinky was really affecting him. So I thought the New York bench was a real positive for them. It was only 28-20 in bench points in favor of the Knicks. But to address that question of fatigue, the benches are going to be very important because everybody right now is beat up and everybody's tired this time of the year.
5: PJ, the bench certainly consequential for the Knicks, but it was their star, Jalen Brunson, who closes it out. In your opinion, from your vantage point, why is he so clutch?
6: He's unbelievable, Michelle. It's in his DNA. I mean, believe it or not, there's really, really good players in this league that sometimes don't want the ball. I mean, you had guys over the years that you knew you didn't necessarily want to run a play for them at the end of a game because they had a knack for not being open, or they had a knack for making one more pass and putting the ball in somebody else's hand. Jalen Brunson's the complete opposite. He wants the ball. He wants to take big shots. And he's got a history of being really successful. He was really struggling, to be honest with you. I thought you would say, I'd even say it overall, the Spurs did a good job defending him overall. Jalen shot 12 for 31, and he was 2 for 9 for 3, and it had four turnovers. That's not a vintage game, but the fourth quarter, particularly the last 6 minutes, he was unbelievable. Doris Burke on our broadcast just said, hey, it's time for Captain. I had just made a remark. OG Anunoby has not been his normal self. He's played so well in the playoffs, and he comes alive. He got the two of them had such a big fourth quarter. OG got 12 points. Jalen got 13. You know what they also got going? Josh Hart himself made two good outlet passes, and six of Jalen's points late were transition, where he got the ball going, what we call nowadays downhill, and all of a sudden he had an open floor, and he was able to get to the rim. He also made a couple in the half court where he was just tipping.

0: physical jail, and looks like the old Pac-Man game, like goes left, goes right, goes by a guy, head fake, steps through, and then makes the shot. He also made, I thought, the biggest play of the game. I know you guys had to watch it. The one where he didn't get the rebound, but he tapped it to a teammate, I think to Mikal Bridges.
1: Yeah.
0: And then he ends up getting that right corner jump shot right in front of the Spurs bench in a dead corner in San Antonio. That was just a mega shot. But that's Jalen Brunson. You got to want to take those shots. You got to be confident, and you have to not be scared to miss them. Because Michael Jordan always had the quote. I don't have the exact quote, but you know, he said, yeah, people forget all the game shots, all the fourth quarter shots or down one shots I missed. He said, you got to take those shots, and you got to forget about the one you just took, and you got to believe you're going to make the next one. Jalen Brunson has that same DNA. He's one of the best closers in the game, no question about that.
2: PJ Carlissimo, our ESPN Radio NBA analyst with Doris Burke, Mark Kastischer, George Sedano on the call of the NBA Finals. You hear his name mentioned every week during Who Said It on our show when Michelle just guesses, oh, that must be PJ Carlissimo, when it may or may not be PJ Carlissimo sound. He has famous great dinners with wine, etc. And if there's anybody exactly tied to this series, PJ in 1989 goes to the NCAA Finals at Seton Hall, right in the backyard of Madison Square Garden over in Jersey. And oh, by the way, no big deal, wins three championships as a Spurs assistant. You think he knows what he's talking about? And you'll hear him. And you'll hear him tonight on the broadcast. Coach, thanks so much for a few minutes. We appreciate it.
0: Hey, Michelle, Evan, Chris, great being with you. Thanks very much for having me.
2: It is our pleasure. PJ Carlissimo, ESPN NBA analyst. Great stuff, as always, out of him. Can he or can't he? Presented by Grainger, next on Sportsmanlike on ESPN Radio.
3: 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How will they respond? 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

0: 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Kenny?
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2: 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It's not that.
0: Can he or can't he?
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4: Can he or can't he? Here on Sportsmanlike on ESPN Radio, we are presented by Progressive Insurance. I'm Michelle Smallman, Chris Canty, Evan Cohen with you. What's canny or canty? We give CC questions and he answers the question. Can the person do something or not? Canny or canty, brought to you by Granger. Let's start with this. Can Wemby and the Spurs win game two and even the series?
2: Absolutely. And what we've seen from the Spurs and what we've seen from Wemby is after a loss, they bounce back in a major way, with the exception being game three of the Western Conference Finals. Every time they've lost in these playoffs, they found a way to bounce back. And so I would anticipate more of the same for this group in game two, especially at home, knowing the energy that's going to be behind them, and then also knowing the task at hand. If this team goes down 0-2 to this Knicks squad, and they're in a position where they've got to win four of the next five games in order to win the series, I just don't see a world in which that happens. So game two is absolutely a must-win. And as Steph Castle said earlier in the playoffs, this team does its best work. They respond when they're desperate, when they're up against it. I would expect that that's going to happen for San Antonio, for Wemby, tonight.
5: Next one, canny or canty, can the Spurs win the series if De'Aaron Fox plays big minutes?
2: No. And here's the thing. It's not De'Aaron Fox. It's just somebody in a De'Aaron Fox jersey. He's not right. The high ankle sprain, it clearly has affected him. He's not as effective in being able to get downhill, being able to break the defense down off the bounce. He has his moments where he's playmade, where he's found a way to get the ball to guys for open looks from big shots. You saw it at the end of the first half in game one with that corner three from Champagne. But those moments are too far and few in between. And what we saw in the fourth quarter of game one from De'Aaron Fox is absolutely unacceptable. So I do think that more of the De'Aaron Fox minutes need to go to Dylan Harper, need to go to Steph Castle. That's who San Antonio needs to play through. That's what the backcourt needs to be when the game is on the line, when everything is at stake.
4: May I ask a follow-up?
2: Yes.
4: How many minutes do you want Dylan Harper to play?
2: Dylan Harper needs to play 30, I would say 33, 34, 35 minutes.
4: Okay.
2: Somewhere in there.
4: Let's call it 34 on average, right? So if Dylan Harper plays 34 minutes, but De'Aaron Fox also plays 34 minutes, you think that one of the keys is Dylan Harper's got to play a lot. Could they present a lineup with a point guard, Fox, two linebackers / running back, Castle, Harper, a shooter, whoever's shooting better between Champagne and Vassell, and an alien? A point guard, two linebackers, a shooter, and an alien. That's maybe what the lineup should be. Because I think that the question is not intentionally misleading at all, but it could be misleading in that I do think they can get away with playing Fox, Castle, and Harper because of Castle and Harper's ability to guard up.
2: Yeah, I agree with you, but guarding is not as much of a concern as rebounding is.
4: And Castle's a great rebounder.
2: I'm not saying he's not a great rebounder, but the New York Knicks had 23 second chance points in game one. That's a problem.
4: I just continue to come back to, it's my turn, right? On this, yeah, so it'll actually work into this. Can Cat continue to play as well as he did in game one? I continue to come back to him being the storyline of everything.
2: Yeah, I mean, listen. He played out of his mind in game one. And I do think he's taking it personal on the defensive end. I just don't know that he's going to be able to do as good a job defensively on Wemby as he did in game one. Holding Wemby to 2-of-12 shooting, I think a lot of that had to do with Cat being in good position, but also Wemby settling for a lot of shots because he was fatigued. I think in game two, you'll see a different Wemby. You'll see a different energy. You'll see a different game plan in terms of him and where he's taking shots from on the court. So I think Cat can continue to play well. I don't know if we'll see Cat play as well defensively on Wemby the rest of this series.
4: Yeah, I just think everything changes if they get Cat into early foul trouble. Everything changes. Quick question on that. If you're the Knicks, and I told Mike Brown right now, hey, I have some bad news for you. I can see the future. Unfortunately, Cat's going to have two quick fouls in the first 5 minutes of the game. What are you doing? Are you putting Mitchell Robinson in, or would you consider going to OG at the five?
2: OG.
4: And putting Shamet in.
2: OG and go small.
4: So then the key to this is give Wemby no one to go. Sorry, don't give any break to Wemby in terms of guarding. You have to have five shooters on the floor at all times.
2: Agreed.
4: Okay, that's an interesting way of looking at it.
2: But here's the thing. And I know Steph Castle is a good rebounder. All of the guys on the court for the Knicks are good rebounders.
4: Yeah.
2: All of them.
4: That's such an interesting way of looking at this, though, because if Cat gets in foul trouble, which I'm sure the Spurs are going to try to do, what does Mike Brown do to counter?
2: It's a great question.
4: Because they found this unique thing that you can't hide Wemby. No, you can't have Wemby play free safety.
2: No.
4: If Wemby plays free safety, you're dead. If he has to guard one person, he can't guard five. If he plays free safety, he's guarding five. Sorry, Smalls.
5: No, you're good. Let's pivot to a little baseball, CC. Canny or Canty, can the Yankees survive without Aaron Judge?
2: If the starting pitching continues to do what they're doing, yeah, I think the Yankees will be okay. Like, that's the biggest thing. If you're going to take somebody that is as productive as Aaron Judge is in terms of being able to manufacture runs, manufacture offense, then you have to focus on run prevention and being able to have your starting pitching give you what the Yankee starting pitching is giving them. I think that's going to be mission critical. So, yeah. Gerrit Cole, Cam Slater, those guys continue to do what they're doing at the top of the rotation, then, yeah, I think they'll be able to survive Aaron Judge being out for a month and a half.
4: Baseball, by the way, Cubs and Giants, presented by Progressive Insurance. We have it for you, 1:30 p.m. Eastern time tomorrow on ESPN Radio and the ESPN app. Can he or can't he? Brought to us by Granger. Can the Rams avoid the fate of the Dream Team Eagles? For context, that was the 2011 Eagles team that they self-proclaimed. I think it was Vince Young.
2: Vince Young did it.
4: Dream team. God, it feels so second nature, but that was 15 years ago. Like, we know what that is.
2: I remember it like yesterday.
4: I know. Our young audience may not actually know what the Dream Team Eagles actually is now that I'm thinking about it.
2: I remember it like yesterday.
4: And they called themselves the Dream Team because they made a million offseason acquisitions outside of draft, trade, free agency, et cetera.
2: It was great.
4: And they did not make the playoffs. Sorry. Go ahead.
2: Great job. No, it was great. I loved it. I loved every second of it. So to see a team in your division win the Super Bowl, yeah, I think that could happen. Now, here's the thing. Can they avoid it? Yes, they can avoid it because they always have the potential to come together and gel as a team. I just think that when you're importing so much of your culture in terms of the key guys that you're looking at as cornerstones, as foundational, I think it creates a dynamic where it ends up being transactional. So, not saying that that's going to happen to the Rams, but there's always that potential for it to happen. And that's why coaching matters so much when you have these types of situations. Leadership matters a lot when you have these types of situations. 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
4: 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We did can he or can't he? Cam he or cam he? Well, whatever. Cam, go ahead.
1: Yeah, I had a question because Canty, I believe, seems to invoke the name of the Dream Team Eagles quite often. And I'm just wondering if that, and I don't blame you for it. I'm just wondering if you would bring them up as much if that was not the year that you guys won the Super Bowl instead of them when they said that they were going to be the greatest team.
2: Cam, can I ask you a question?
1: Yes.
2: When Vince Young said that they were the Dream Team.
1: He did say that.
2: Do you think that we took that personal in that locker room?
1: You're watching the iPad?
2: Do you think that... Well, I'm just saying. Do you think that weighed in any way, shape, or form on how we looked at going into the 2011 season?
1: Vince Young? I had no problem with Vince Young.
4: That was his MJ imitation from The Last Dance.
3: Terrible!
2: Just saying. Dream Team.
3: We all
2: enjoy
3: hated,
2: sitting your
3: by
2: ass
3: way.
2: At home watching us in the playoffs.
1: We didn't like it either, by the way.
3: We were like, the Dream. What is Vince Young talking about? He's not even going to play.
1: He's a backup quarterback.
2: You got the reigning defending Super Bowl champs in the division, and everybody and their mama got the LA Rams as the odds on favorite to win the Super Bowl.
5: Yeah.
2: And then, oh, by the way, you got this other team in the San Francisco 49ers that has played in what? Two Super Bowls in the last half decade?
4: It's one hell of a division.
5: Either way, we're going to be enwrapped by this.
4: We're going to be what?
5: Enwrapped by this?
4: Enwrapped. Word of the day.
2: She held it as long as she could.
4: I did it! I did it! I did it! I did it! I did it! Wow! I did not fall for it. She used another word multiple times, thinking because she used it multiple times that I would fall for it, which is a great strategy. I didn't!
5: I have to tell you, I tried to bait you twice. Use calcified multiple times during the show.
1: And
5: also use stalwart multiple times
4: during
5: the show.
4: I noticed that one.
5: Thought that you would take the bait. You did not, and wrapped our word of the day to be completely locked in, fascinated, captivated, which we certainly will be by the NFC West this season.
4: I did it. So proud. I still haven't gotten 82-0, but I got the word of the day.
5: Good job, Ev. 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
4: So happy. 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
1: Of the night.
3: All right, tonight we got an NBA Finals Game 2 parlay and heavy on the San Antonio Spurs. We're going with the Spurs laying the 5.5 points, and we're taking Victor Wembanyama 12 or more rebounds. Two-leg parlay pays out at plus 198, so it's $100 to make $298. That is the play of the day.
4: He survived a terrible, terrible moment in our history.
1: The most unsportsmanlike moment of the day.
5: That was terrible.
6: Was not a great look.
7: All right, we got some unsportsmanlike moments here. Just a quick update on the 82-0 game that we've talked about throughout the show that is breaking the internet that all these sports fans are playing. That small, as I said, are just like dorks and losers that are playing, which, I mean, I fit perfectly. 81-1.
8: I can't get to 82-0. How many people are tracking your progress in this game?
3: Is anybody getting 82-0?
7: A lot of people.
9: I got it three times.
10: I got it.
3: You got it three times, Pat?
9: Yeah.
3: How many games did it take you to get it three times?
10: A lot.
9: Yeah, a bunch, but it's,
7: we're gonna get you to
9: they're
7: break.
9: Pretty fast.
7: You're going to do it. There's just no way. I'm going to tell you why you're going to do it. I'm going to tell you why you're going to do it. You're going to just go on the internet later. You're going to do a quick peruse of Twitter and Instagram, and you're going to see, like...
3: With what time, man?
7: Just give me a second.
3: Like, what time?
8: You're not doing it.
3: What time do you think I have?
9: It takes, like, a minute to play one game.
3: Okay, Pat, you don't...
8: But then if he doesn't get it, he's going to keep doing it.
3: What you got to understand is exactly... I'm competitive, and I have an addictive personality. So if I don't get it, I'm going to stay at it. And what I'm telling you is this. There is no time. The extent of my consumption on social media or anything else is what I get when I'm in this studio. Because when I go home, I'm on diaper duty. When I get home, you know what my wife does? She hands me the baby. And she goes to do whatever she's got to do.
10: Which you can change a diaper while I have
8: to. She's like, I'm tagging you in, Dad.
7: Exactly. That is the way it works.
3: I'm not. Exactly. You told me before Odile got here, you said... Work is going to feel like a break.
7: That's right.
3: When you go home, that's when the real work starts. You could not have said truer words, sir.
8: Just
3: that's
8: right. Wait.
3: It's the best take
8: Just
3: you've had on
8: wait.
3: This show in 3+ years.
7: It seems a little
3: it's
7: much.
3: It's true.
7: But okay.
3: It's the best take you've had.
7: I like my Packers.
3: That's like, oh, you
7: no
3: can, it doesn't take any time. You can go home and, no, there is no time.
8: Miles Garrett,
3: not with a 5-month old.
7: That's a good take.
8: That was a good take.
3: It's doing the bottles. It's making sure the bottles are clean.
9: I played
3: warming
9: three
3: up the
9: games
3: bottle.
9: During this
3: it's
9: rant.
3: Doing, it's cleaning the diaper.
8: Rocking him to sleep.
3: Exactly. It's slicking the diaper to put a clean great. One on him.
7: That's
3: it's making sure
7: time.
3: His clothes are clean. It's all of these things, Smalls. It's never ending.
8: It's almost like Derek you're taking Rose care of a human.
3: You know what it ends? It ends at 9 o'clock when I put him down to bed. And when I can have some free time to do something, I'm so damn tired, I just want to go to sleep.
8: Oh, and then you're like, let me watch the game.
3: I'm not complaining because my son is the best thing that's ever happened to me. But it's ridiculous for Pat to think that I got time to play 82-0. Because I don't, sir. I just don't.
10: What do you got?
7: I'm in the midst while he's talking.
3: Did you just finish?
7: Yeah, well, you can easily do it.
9: It took me 40 seconds.
7: You make it seem like it's like you're going to take all day doing it.
9: It took me 40 seconds. I went 65-17.
7: He's 100% going to break by Monday. It's the most obvious thing in the world. All right, unsportsmanlike moments. So we've talked a lot about Texas Tech, right?
8: Yeah.
7: And now there's two parts of this. The first part is, so Steve Sarkisian, head coach of Texas on the football side, calls out the Texas Tech scheduling. Texas Tech's like, all right, bet. We're going to pay out Abilene Christian and Texas State for them to cancel the games with both of us, and then they're going to have an opportunity to play us, and we'll pay for the whole thing. Texas hasn't responded. Okay, interesting. Well, Texas beat Texas Tech last night in women's college softball. They put out a tweet with a big L and a tortilla. I don't think Texas, as a university, can talk trash to Texas Tech. I understand you beat them last night in women's softball. If that was from the women's softball specific account, that's fine. When you're doing it as a university, it's all inclusive. And correct me if I'm wrong, Vegas East, that tweet was from the Texas Longhorns sports in general, was it not?
10: That's
7: yes,
10: correct.
7: At Texas Longhorn. CeCe, you're smirking. You agree with me. If it was from the women's college softball, you can rub it in. You still haven't responded to Texas Tech. What, are you playing 82-0?
3: No.
7: Oh.
3: I'm just sitting here listening to it. Like, it's absolutely ridiculous that Texas sports is trying to troll Texas Tech in any way, shape, or form.
7: Yeah, you lost. I mean, you won last night. So do it as the women's college softball.
3: Congratulations on the win last night. But I don't want to hear anything Texas Tech related until you respond to the challenge that had been thrown out, that's been out there for over a week now.
7: That's right.
8: Texas Tech should quote tweet that and say, rematch football, let's
7: right.
8: go.
7: That's right.
10: Pat's going to quote tweet that and say, put some bananas in that tortilla.
7: Good one. That's well done. Adam Schefter joins us every single Tuesday.
8: Yeah.
7: 8 a.m. Eastern time. He's phenomenal. And he broke news of the Christian Watson extension with the Packers yesterday. 4 years, over $100 million. And Field Yates, our friend, ESPN's NFL analyst and reporter and host in fantasy football, caught him breaking the story on the 10th fairway.
3: This was the golf course. Christian Watson contract?
7: Yes.
3: Yeah.
7: From the golf course.
3: Love it.
7: He just doesn't stop. He never stops. It's unbelievable. That's great. Great job by Shefty doing it there. Maybe we'll ask him next week who he was playing with. I know the answer, but
3: I want to know how he did on the hole.
9: I was just saying. I wonder when he made on that hole.
3: Yeah, did he score? Was he able to get a birdie?
7: We'll find out. We'll put that in the notes for Tuesday.
8: Yeah, you break some news, get the vibes going, your game elevated.
3: Yeah.
8: I don't know.
7: Charles Barkley.
8: We love him.
7: He loves San Antonio, right?
8: Well.
7: Mm. Well, maybe he did because he was caught on video doing his morning walk around San Antonio. So Charles is looking good. He looks slim. And everyone in San Antonio is going to basically be TMZ around Charles Barkley.
8: He was also lifting chairs.
3: I don't understand that part of it. Like, that's giving you the...
8: Find something to get a quick lift in, you know?
3: But lifting a chair, is that really going to give you the pump you're looking for?
8: Probably not.
3: Yeah, I was just wondering.
8: But here's the thing.
7: Yeah, but look how good he looks.
8: I subscribe to the play for the tie adage.
3: Okay.
8: If I'm going to eat churros, perhaps, I got to get in a walk in some sort of strength training afterwards. We play for the tie.
0: Okay. It feels like an old man workout. Such an old man workout. Lift up the chairs, extend the arms, get a little sweat, and just keep it moving.
3: Nuno, you're an old man. You're going into the gym. You're not doing that.
0: I am an old man, but I'm not that old. But no, I am not doing that. I am definitely not doing that.
3: Exactly. You're lifting weights like a respectable individual.
7: The camera went on him, and you talk about the old man lifting weights. He lifted
3: like, yeah,
7: his
3: shirt
7: off.
3: No,
7: he did the lift up his shirt to show the muscles. Oh, my God. We're on a Monday. We're on Sports Line presented by Progressive.
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9: 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Texas Tech softball season came to a close with a 4-1 loss to Texas in Game 2 of the National Championships. Head coach, Jerry Glasgow.
10: As far as our team, I thought we just come up short tonight. I thought we had it right where we wanted. You know, we had a play where we could have got that force out. If we could have kept it, I think, 1-0 and got it. We only had 6 outs to go at that point. If we could have just got that out, and we couldn't make the play.
9: Texas Tech finishes the year as the national runner-up for the second straight year. Pirates 5, Astros 1. The loss drops the series to Pittsburgh. Houston will now host the Athletics for a 3-game homestand starting tonight at 6:40 on 100.7 The Score. Texas Rangers start a series with the Cleveland Guardians tonight. Kumar Rocker gets the ball in Game 1 with his 2-5 record and a 3.54 ERA. Pre-game is at 6:30 on Double T 97.3. And the San Antonio Spurs look to even the NBA Finals tonight in Game 2 with the New York Knicks. The Spurs have gone 32-8 at home this past year. Tip-off in San Antonio is at 7:30. 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

0: Welcome in, 100.7 The Score. It is the end of the bench. Rob Burrow alongside Jeff McGuire, Lucas White behind the glass. We've got a lot of stuff to talk about. We'll recap the Texas Tech softball season. Now that that is over, the Texas Longhorns go back-to-back in the softball world. We'll also talk a little hockey, a little basketball, and anything else you want to discuss. The Texas Rangers will be getting reinforcements, allegedly, this weekend as they send a couple guys down, bring a couple guys back up from injury. We'll talk about all that as we move through today. We are in the First United Bank studio. You can call in the Visual Edge IT hotline, 806-771-0973. 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And you can see Jeff's smiling face on Fox 34 News Now. Jeff, how you doing?
1: Smiley face.
0: Yeah, there it is.
1: Helping everybody out.
0: Sure.
1: Man, it's hard to smile today. I am not as frustrated today as I was after the Oregon loss. I am more frustrated than I was last year for the loss to Texas in the College World Series. I am way less frustrated today than I was after the national championship game or 2008 Oklahoma.
0: I think the most frustrated I've been this year in a sporting event was the basketball tournament.
1: NCAA?
0: Yeah, because that was just a complete no-show. You got smoked by 40.
1: I guess it's the expectations. I don't know that I had expectations that the men were going to do a lot in the tournament. With how everything ended at the end of the year.
0: Yeah, wouldn't have minded a loss, but 40 was a
1: sure.
0: 40-piece.
1: There was an expectation to win a national championship for softball.
0: Yeah.
1: And that started last year at this time. Well, technically tomorrow last year. So, that's where I sit. Rangers play tonight. Astros lost last night. They also play tonight.
0: Yeah,
1: Welcome to the summer.
0: The Astros-Pirates series finished last night. We'll tell you about that in the headlines. Maybe we do this for the chat line. Maybe we ask them what the most frustrating sports loss they've had in the last couple of years, because you've had a lot if you're a Texas Tech fan, quite honestly. I thought Jerry said it well after the game, that yes, he was frustrated and mad that they lost, that they did have a really good opportunity to win a national championship for the second year in a row and squandered it. But this team won 61 games. And had a really, really, really good season. So I really am not too broken up about the softball team. I know there was championship or bust expectations because of the NIL money. But I don't know. I'm past that as a sports fan. I think people have had advantages with money for a long time. And I do understand that there is going to be the national narrative that Texas Tech is, I guess, the new Texas in regards to doing less with more. But you've played for a national championship for two straight seasons, and this team had never been to Oklahoma City.
1: I don't know that I can. I mean, I can listen to the Texas Tech is the latest team to start buying into, spending the money of the Blue Bloods and all the advantages of that. And I can get into the new money versus old money kind of conversation. I can buy all of that. I can't buy into the doing more with less yet.
0: Doing less with more.
1: Doing less with more. Because you made it to the college football playoff for the first time in your program history. You won a Big 12 championship for the first time in your program history. You played in the Big 12 championship game. And this is football, obviously,
0: yeah.
1: For the first time in your program history. You've had a ton of success on the basketball side, minus a giant injury this past year, which completely derailed your program, and it would have for anybody involved.

0: involved. And your softball team made it to the College World Series back-to-back years and came within 3 wins of winning 2 national titles. I don't know that I can say doing less with more.
1: Yeah, that was what I was saying was specifically in regards to softball, and that narrative is already out there.
0: Well, that narrative is stupid.
1: I agree. That's what I'm saying.
0: That was Lucas, get on that. Get that narrative out of here.
1: You won't. The softball world has already run away with it because of how ESPN portrays Texas Tech, because of, quite frankly, how you portray yourselves. That's out there. You're brash. Yes, we took your players. Yes, they're here for us now. Yes, we paid them. And that's from players' dads and boosters and the head coach. So we don't mind being the villains. That's a Jerry Glasgow quote. And now you have to live with it. And you have to create an opportunity to where you can win a national championship. And you know what? You've created 2 opportunities. You just hadn't busted through the door. But Texas lost 2 or 3 before they finally broke through and had been there several times. I think Mike White had been to 9 Oklahoma cities before he won a national championship or something crazy like that between his last 2 spots. Now, Jerry is of the age where he probably needs to get it done the next couple years before he retires off into his hunting or fishing or whatever he wants to do, or hitting coaching somewhere. But 61 wins is nothing to sneeze at here. I was certainly frustrated in the moment. I was frustrated with the intentional walks. I think if you let somebody beat you, you just let them beat you over the fence in that situation. And then to do it twice to Reese Atwood, I thought was, I mean, you have the best pitcher in the game, right?
0: Yes. Or the second best pitcher in the game, depending on how you want to count it, for how it went for the last 2 days.
1: Well, Tegan Cavan is also very good, but Nidri Candy's the million-dollar arm, they tell us, huh? Every time we hear about her, that's what we hear. The ESPN put out a graphic last night for Nidri Candy's legendary career. The very first point on that tweet was million-dollar player, the first million-dollar player. Can we not talk about our on-field accomplishments for just a couple of bullet points before we talk about the NIL money?
0: Apparently not.
1: I mean, people are obsessed. People are obsessed.
0: Yeah, I just, I, much like probably a lot of people, when she first came here, it was, well, she's coming here for a paycheck. I'm glad that we're the ones paying her, and I hope she plays very well. The amount of respect I have gained for her since she got here, it's night and day. I am happy that she got paid to come here, and I am happy that she is wearing a Texas Tech cap from this point forward.
1: She has done everything right. All right, let's just lean into the bit. Question of the day, your most frustrating sports loss. It can be a high school loss, something you've endured as a fan or as a player. Give us your most frustrating moments in sports. We'll come back with some headlines and then answer those at 9:30. More after this, 100.7 The Score, Seat of the Bench.
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3: With your Double T Network Sports Center, I'm Jeff McGuire. Texas Tech softball season came to a close with a 4-1 loss to Texas in Game 2 of the National Championship. Head coach, Jerry Glasgow.
4: Congratulations to Texas. They've got a great team. They've got a great coaching staff. They got great pitchers. They've got great talent. They've got great kids. They're all, if you know their kids, they're really good kids. They're not just great softball players. They're really classy and they're really nice. And I want to give them credit for playing absolutely two tremendous games here in the finals.
3: Texas Tech finishes the year as the national runner-up for the second straight year. Pirates 5, Astros 1. The loss drops the series to Pittsburgh. Houston will now host the Athletics for a three-game homestand starting tonight at 6:40 on 100.7 The Score. Texas Rangers start a series with the Cleveland Guardians tonight. Kumar Rocker gets the ball in Game 1 with his 2-5 record and a 3.54 ERA. Three-game is at 6:30 on Double T 97.3. And the San Antonio Spurs look to even the NBA Finals tonight in Game 2 with the New York Knicks. The Spurs have gone 32-8 at home this past year. Tip-off in San Antonio is at 7:30. 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I'm Jeff McGuire for the Double T Sports Network.
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5: 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Game on, Lubbock. Filling you in on last night's scores and keeping you up to date with the latest sports headlines today. Here's what you need to know.

Welcome back. Time for a couple of headlines. We'll start with that softball game last night as Texas beats Texas Tech 4-1. Sitlali Gutierrez pitched the bulk of the game. Hannah Wells had an inning there in the middle where she loaded the bases with Red Raiders. Gutierrez came back in and shut the door. You could not get more than a run in the third inning. And then you couldn't get a run in the rest of the game. Tegan Kavan came in to slam the door, striking out most everyone in her last couple of innings of work. Nidri Kennedy finishes 29-7 on the season. She does take the loss. She does pitch the complete game, giving up 8 hits, 4 runs, 2 earned, as the defense also struggled a bit. The late game missed foul ball

0: was frustrating. But I'm going to be very intrigued on what Jerry Glasgow does with this roster heading into next season. And I don't know if right now is the right opportunity to dissect and discuss. Maybe you let it breathe for a couple of minutes. Maybe we'll do this later in the show. We're doing headlines right now, but there's some interesting conversations and decisions to be made because obviously there's some freshmen on the roster that you're excited about, apparently. We didn't see them much, and we don't know anything about them besides what they've said about them. We also have some returners here that you're just trying to figure out where they belong. And I think Haley Toney is one of those, and she has been great most of the season, but has had some struggles there. So that would be interesting to see what happens with her. In Major League Baseball last night, the Texas Rangers were off, but the Houston Astros were in action. They were beaten by the Pirates 5-1. I think the Astros won one game in the series, and it was against Paul Skeens. Is that true? I think the only game, it was a three-game set. They won in the middle. Now, I think they scored most of their runs off the bullpen, but Paul Skeens was the starter, and they won that game. So the Pirates win 2 of 3 against the Astros. Our Pirates, home of the Astros, so that's tough for us. You know, somebody was going to lose there. We hate seeing the Astros lose on this radio station, particularly on this show. But our Pirates did get the victory 5-1. Elsewhere in the AL West action, PCA finally did something for the Chicago Cubs. Man, they are 33-30, and it feels like their fans are talking like they're at rock bottom. Of course, they have not been as good across the last couple of weeks, but good grief. They beat the Athletics last night 7-6 with a big late hit from PCA.
1: He had the worst play of the game and the best play of the game.
2: There you go. You know, with as long as you balance it out, you're fine, right? That's how it works.
0: Yeah, I saw a tweet that was like, his controller just quit. he did not know what was going on in the outfield.
2: That's fantastic.
0: Let's see. The rest of the AL West, I believe, was off last night. The Orioles did beat the Red Sox. And that was, how many runs did they score in the first half inning? Was it 6? Yeah, 6. Are you familiar with the Red Sox fan that streams all the games, Hog something?
1: No, I am not.
0: He was very upset last night about the 6 runnings in the first half innings.
1: Well, they threw out Bellow, so yeah, they had an opener. That explains a lot.
0: Yeah.
1: So if he doesn't give up more than 3 runs, it's a miracle for him.
0: Yeah. So that is another Red Sox loss. They're 26-35.
2: What will all the West Texas Red Sox fans do now?
0: Yeah, it couldn't happen to a better program there. Do you have a most hated baseball team?
2: I do.
0: Who is it?
2: They're the ones that the Rangers are playing tonight.
0: Really?
2: Yes.
0: Because of?
2: Yes.
0: Okay.
2: Now, if I were to add an AL West team to that list, it would be the Los Angeles Angels of Anaheim, California, West Coast, North America, Western Hemisphere, Planet Earth, Solar System, Milky Way Galaxy, Universe. I got to make sure I get all their markets in, man.
0: Yeah, you did.
2: I'm sure I missed one, actually, somewhere. There's some county I missed.
0: The Guardians lost last night, too.
2: They did. No, they're on a win streak.
1: Who's your most hated?
0: The Astros.
1: Oh, yeah.
2: I am not an Astros hater. I am not an Astros fan. I grew up in Houston. I went to a lot of Astros games growing up. But they were never my team, if that makes sense, growing up. The story of how I became a White Sox fan, as long as you don't need to go here. But I mean, even before then, I mean, we went to Astros Cubs games because my dad was a Cubs fan. Whatever random team we went to go see the Astros play, if it was a school trip or whatever, or Boy Scouts or whatever, it was just the game. I like baseball. I wasn't against the Astros necessarily. I don't know that I was ever for the Astros.
0: Yeah, you're a Houston guy, so you probably have a soft spot in some ways.
2: I don't root against them.
0: Yeah.
2: I was not sad to see them get busted for cheating. I don't like cheating in sports, period. I think there are players of that organization that handle it incredibly terribly. And I think there are members of that organization that should write a book on how you apologize correctly because they did it right. But that's true for a lot of organizations.
0: The Rangers will start a series with the Guardians tonight. The Astros with the A's. In the AL West, the Mariners 33-30, 2.5 games up on the Athletics and the Rangers. The Astros 5.5 back at 28-36. The Angels 9 games back, 24-39. I did read an article yesterday from Jeff Passan. Just passing through and talking about the trade deadline and what teams might be able to do. And the Rangers...
2: I have that flagged to read. I'm interested to see what you have to say.
0: The Rangers section was... Because it's all like, who would they trade off? Who would they get?
2: Right.
0: Were the two There's
2: are they sellers or buyers? This is what they could do either way.
0: I don't even think he said, are they sellers or buyers? I think he just said, this is who they could trade. This is who they could get.
2: Okay.
0: And it was a piece to trade was Jock Peterson, which would be selling high right now, which makes a lot of sense.
2: Mm-hmm.
0: But his addition was a second baseman. So, well, if you trade off Jock, who's DH? There would have to be other moves to be made. Now, the guy you're trading for is a leadoff hitter. It would be, you know, you're replacing Jock in that respect, but you need a DH, and Jock's been playing well. I would assume the Rangers are going to try to hold on to him for as long as they can so they can prove that it was worth the money.
2: Yeah.
0: Yeah, and that they were right. We'll see what happens.
2: I hate when teams do that, by the way.
0: Yeah. Well, unless they were right, and then it's fine.
2: But it's the making a choice, going with that choice, it going horribly wrong, and then sticking with it just because you made it. Jerry, how's it going?
0: In the NHL Stanley Cup Final, the Hurricanes in overtime beat the Golden Knights. The Golden Knights 1-0 after one, 2-0 after two. They scored a third in the third. The Hurricanes score all three in the third period to tie it up. And then obviously have all the momentum to get the goal in overtime to win 4-3. That series is tied. And in the NBA Finals, the Spurs will have to try and repeat the Hurricane success as they're down 1-0.
2: Hopefully in regulation.
0: Well, overtime's fine. Even though Wimby's already tired, apparently.
2: He's played a lot of games, man.
0: That's true. More after this. 100.7 The Score. It's the end of the bench.
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5: In the Olympics, because it's one of those things, and I thought, it's actually kind of fascinating. 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
5: 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And I'm going to have to change some thoughts because it's basically, it goes through what's a sport and what's not a sport. 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
10: We need to start rethinking who the best player on the floor is in this NBA Finals. Wemby hit the side of the backboard on a corner three in the final minutes, dribbled the ball off his own shoe, and had an embarrassing fourth quarter as the Spurs squandered a 14-point lead. Meanwhile, Jalen Brunson on a hobbled knee scored 13 of his 30 points in the fourth as the Knicks finished the game on an 11-0 run. Knicks in six because they have the best player in this series. I'm Pat Boyle.
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0: Welcome back. Time for us to answer the question of the day. After last night's frustrating loss to Texas, I think it was frustrating because it was back-to-back. It's frustrating because it was a national championship, and it seems like those are just eluding the Red Raiders, especially as a longtime Texas Tech fan. It's frustrating because it was up against Nidri Kennedy, and you just felt like if you had a chance to win one, it would have been with her. It was frustrating because in the biggest moments, it seemed like, of the game, you just didn't rise to the occasion, except for Logan Holloman. Hey, no, shout out to Logan Holloman. She made two incredible catches. But there was just several moments in this game where it felt like your backs are against the wall and you just couldn't come through. The bases loaded for you. The bases loaded for them. The throw at third. The foul ball that leads to most of that. It's just, it seems like you had the opportunities last night and just could not break through. Still 61 wins. I think it is a frustrating game. I don't think it's the most frustrated I've been as a Texas Tech fan. So you can give us your most frustrating losses in your fandoms or in your playing career if you want to go back to high school or college if you were a college athlete.
1: Oh, well, if we're going playing career.
0: Yeah, whatever it is. Whatever game you've been involved in at any level. It could be Little League for all I care.
1: Okay, so the one that I wish I could go back and go back and fix, but you can't. Sophomore year in high school, 500 free in the district swim meet. I was in line to make regionals. Like I was close. I'd had a good meet, but I was in line to make regionals, which is the bar for what being a letterman was, kind of thing. Hit the water, and as soon as I hit the water, my goggles went around my neck. I had my slowest time in a month and a half on that. Yeah, never wore those goggles again. Changed goggles immediately. Like that, from that point forward, like summer league hit, I was in different goggles. Never wore those goggles again. That's the most frustrating. Because, you know, I'm not blaming the tools. There were several people that said, I don't think you're going to want to keep those goggles for the whole season. I was like, oh, no, they've been fine. I've been doing great with them. Look, they never splash, and it was, and now I can't see for the next 500 yards. So, yeah, that's as bad as last night was, that there was pain involved with that one with chlorine in the eyes for 500 yards.
0: Yeah.
1: And no one cares.
0: To the text line, our Pirates series win. Nothing else happened yesterday. That's from Poncho.
1: Is this the Pirates team? Like, huh? the show that you guys picked the Pirates?
0: Mm-hmm.
1: Okay.
0: Our Pirates.
1: So it's the bottom line that picked the White Sox. No, it was Tech Talk that did the White Sox.
0: The Tech Talk has the White Sox, yeah.
1: Okay.
0: Having an expectation to win the national championship is not terribly intelligent, in my opinion, to be in Oklahoma City. Sure, it's extremely hard to win a national championship. We had a shot. Texas wasn't scraping the bottom of the barrel in funding for softball.
1: Huh. Let me read that.
0: Having an expectation to win the... The national expectation and everything they said about Texas Tech in every single regional and super regional game was, this expensive roster was built to win a national championship. The national expectation, you were the favorite. You won the most games this season. You were the favorite. Now,
1: you were the favorite in both of these two games.
0: To the committee, you were an 11 seed.
1: Right.
0: And you had to come through the 11 seed route to get there. But you got there. You were there. And in Vegas, you were the favorite in both games, and Texas won. Now, I don't think you were an underdog, but I don't think Texas was an underdog either. That was two evenly matched Titans going at it, and Texas Tech didn't get it done. Texas did. But when you started this season at the very beginning, the expectation was to be back in the national championship game and to get it done.
1: Yeah. Like, starting tomorrow, like we said at the beginning of the show, that the anniversary is tomorrow of you losing in the national championship game last year. That's when the national championship expectation started, because you were one game away then.
0: And you know what happens next year?
1: Same thing.
0: You have an expectation to get back.
1: You were number one team at the beginning of the year. You and Texas were both ranked number one early on this year in softball for the top 25 rankings. And preseason number one, preseason number two, preseason number two, preseason number one, like you went back and forth. And then the games got started, and Texas lost, so you jumped up, and then you lost, you dropped down, and then you could never get going back up because your strength of schedule wasn't going to get you up high enough, even if you'd won all your games. And then you had some extra losses there to keep you from retaining that top spot. But at the end of the year, the two teams that were slated to be number one, number two, played for the championship. And oh, by the way, you were favored in both of those games by Vegas in the championship series, and you lost both of them.
0: Yeah, I think it's not dumb to have championship expectations. I love it.
1: Do the Dodgers expect to win the World Series this year?
0: No, they're stupid. Oregon game for sure. That's this texter's most frustrated to get to the biggest stage of our football team ever. And then to lay an egg was extremely frustrating. You certainly laid an offensive egg. I think you proved your defense was where it was supposed to be. Frustrating losses ranked. Basketball natty. Orange Bowl. 08 Oklahoma. 05 Florida. Elite 8. Oh, sorry. 25 Florida Elite 8. Back-to-back softball natties. Why do we even lack sports? The Florida Elite 8.
1: That hurts worse for me than the national championship does.
0: That one was bad.
1: Listen, I get that you were one shot away from winning the national championship at the buzzer. I get that it's for a national championship and those are really hard to get to. I don't look back at that team and be angry at the loss. I look back at the Oregon game and I get angry again.
0: I go back
1: and look at 2008 Oklahoma and I get angry again. I say the name Leukenbaker. I get mad again. Like I don't get that way with that national championship team. I'm proud of that team.
0: But I think if you went back and watched the game itself.
1: Oh, there's a lot in that game to be upset about.
0: Missed the closeout on the corner three.
1: The fake foul.
0: And then you're frustrated with the tip drill out of bounds that was off them. And they called it off Moretti's pinky. The trip.
1: That wasn't.
0: It was just a frustrating loss because you should have won that game.
1: But
0: I wouldn't say mad. You're just frustrated.
1: I get mad at the Oregon game.
0: It's Tech. What'd you expect?
1: I expected to win. Ha! There.
0: Texas Tech softball is a better team this year, but they were only an intentional walk away from winning in two games in 2025. Best chance was 2025. Yeah, you got to game three in 2025, so I can't argue that. The OU beatdown in 08 or the 2019 National Championship basketball game. Another one there. Oh, we've got an Ice Bowl.
1: Before my time.
0: And a 2025 Women's College World Series losses were more frustrating to this texter than this year even.
1: I put the Cotton Bowl against Alabama, I think, is higher than last night. No, I take that back. No. Cotton Bowl is higher than last year's Oklahoma City loss.
0: I'm still frustrated with the officiating in that game. His knee was down and they let him go score.
1: Yeah. I just see that ugly kick.
0: The knuckleball.
1: Oh, my God. My list might just be where I'm mad.
0: One of the most frustrating losses for me was the 2014 divisional round of the NFL playoffs. Packers 26, Cowboys 21, the Dez non-catch game. I still believe he caught it. We should have won the game. If he caught it, there was 2 minutes left. They would have ripped your hearts out like they did in 2016 when you scored and they still came back. They threw it to that dumb tight end over the middle and they kicked a 60-yard field goal and beat you anyways. That would be mine. More after this.
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5: Nijeri Kennedy and Caitlin Terry were both named to the first team, while Mia Williams and Maya Davis were named to the second team.
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12: With your Double T Network Sports Center, I'm Jeff McGuire. Texas Tech softball season came to a close with a 4-1 loss to Texas in Game 2 of the National Championship. Head coach, Jerry Glasgow.
13: As far as our team, I thought we just come up short tonight. I thought we had it right where we wanted. You know, we had a play where we could have got that force out. If we could have kept it, I think, 1-0 and got it. We only had six outs to go at that point. If we could have just got that out and we couldn't make the play.
12: Texas Tech finishes the year as the national runner-up for the second straight year. Pirates 5, Astros 1. The loss drops the series to Pittsburgh. Houston will now host the Athletics for a three-game homestand starting tonight at 6:40 on 100.7 The Score. Texas Rangers start a series with the Cleveland Guardians tonight. Kumar Rocker gets the ball in Game 1 with his 2-5 record and a 3.54 ERA. Pre-game is at 6:30 on Double T 97.3. And the San Antonio Spurs look to even the NBA Finals tonight in Game 2 with the New York Knicks. The Spurs have gone 32-8 at home this past year. Tip-off in San Antonio is at 7:30. 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I'm Jeff McGuire, the Double T Sports Network.
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0: Welcome back. 1.7 score is the end of the bench. We'll get back to the most frustrating losses. The chat line was full of them. But first, the all-tournament team for NCAA's Women's College World Series. You have Jocelyn Brisky from Alabama. Two more Alabama players. Jordy Fromm and Child from Nebraska. Tinsley from UCLA, the pitcher that threw 190 pitches against you. Jordan Woolery from UCLA. And you had Nidri Kennedy, Maya Davis, Caitlin Terry, Mia Williams from Texas Tech, Katie Stewart, the big bopper from Texas, and the most outstanding player, Tegan Kavan.
1: I have no issue with that list.
0: No?
1: From the one you gave me. Like, there might be somebody on that list that I feel shouldn't have been on there overall if you didn't give the entire list. But with the names you listed,
0: sure,
1: 0.0 issues.
0: Let's check the counter, Lucas.
2: Your daily look at what's happening in the world of sports, birthdays, and holidays. Let's check the calendar.
0: It is National Donut Day on June 5th. We had some donuts in the office. What's your favorite donut? I prefer the old-fashioned sour cream donut, the craggly donut with the edges, or a blueberry cake donut.
1: If we're just talking the donut and not talking like Long John's or Bear Claws or anything along those lines.
0: Well, those are donuts.
1: Well, I put those in a different category.
0: Yeah, anything you can buy at a donut.
1: Because I'm not buying a dozen Long John's.
0: Oh, well.
1: I'm buying a dozen donuts. I'm not buying a dozen Long John's. I don't put donut holes in the same category. I wouldn't put kolaches in the same category, even though you get them all at the donut shop. There is something about a really good glazed donut that is, when they get it right, makes up for every other donut. It's when you don't have a good glazed donut that you have to get tricky with it. Start with a really good glazed donut, and I'm probably going to like all of your donuts.
0: So glazed is
1: your favorite? We start there.
0: Okay.
1: Like the chocolate iced is probably where I go next, but do the vanilla ice cream good first.
0: There's a giant donut with Fruit Loops on it down there.
1: I will never eat that donut. Lucas, eat it? Is that what he's saying?
3: I would eat it.
1: You would? Yeah, no.
3: I had the Fruity Pebbles one that they had a couple weeks ago. I'm still a child.
0: What's your favorite donut?
3: Well, contrary to what Jeff just said, my actual favorite are donut holes. Chocolate donut holes, but just your generic chocolate with sprinkles.
0: You know, the mini chocolate iced donuts are also up there.
3: Yes.
1: Yes.
0: I think that's for Denmark. I'm not going to read that. Hot air balloon day. You ever been in a hot air balloon?
1: I'm not sure. I say this because my mom was a huge fan of hot air balloons. I could have been in one when I was very young and don't remember.
0: Okay.
1: I'm going to lean toward no, but there could be a picture of me somewhere that I haven't seen it forever that I'm actually in a hot air balloon. I have been around a lot of hot air balloons. I don't know that I've ever been in one.
0: It's National Gingerbread Day.
1: Feels a little early for that.
0: Yeah.
1: I'm not thinking gingerbread this time of year.
0: It's what Big Gingerbread does. So get Popsicle Day in December, and when we're not selling enough gingerbread or popsicles, we're putting a day in the middle of the year that doesn't make sense. That's what happens.
1: Yeah.
0: National Veggie Burger Day.
1: When the King Place did their Impossible one, I said repeatedly, this is not what I would order. But if someone handed it to me, I'm not upset. So take that for what it's worth.
0: I got one just to get it.
1: Mm-hmm.
0: It's fine.
1: It was fine. Yeah. It's not what I would order. I would order the full-fledged, you know, fake meat burger that they already serve as opposed to the fake meat that they were pretending isn't meat.
0: And Sausage Roll Day. Which this just looks like a pig in a blanket. I thought a sausage roll was like ground sausage, minced meat. Isn't that a British thing, sausage rolls?
1: Maybe. Possibly.
0: This just looks like a pig in a blanket to me, which I'm in for. I'm down. Lucas, any birthdays?
3: Quite a few birthdays and a wide variety of celebrities and athletes. So we'll start off with Pete Wentz, 47 years old, from Fallout Boy. Nick Kroll, mainly a voice actor. He's in Sing and Goat, the new Netflix movie, Sausage Party, Big Mouth, all that stuff. He's 48 years old. And then we have Jeff Garlin, Daddy Daycare, Toy Story 3, mainly known for The Goldbergs and Curb Your Enthusiasm. He's turning 64 years old. Then we have Mark Wahlberg turning 55. Then we have Richard Belvins turning 35, better known as Ninja, the world's most popular Fortnite streamer. He's to 35. Kenny G turning 70 years old today.
0: 70?
3: 70, yeah.
0: Can we spin some Kenny G in the second hour for him?
3: I think I can swing that for sure. Joe Gatto turning 50 from Impractical Jokers. And then Robert Kraft turning 85 years old.

0: years old.
1: Wow.
0: Yeah. I was a little surprised to see 85.
1: Hope he has a great day.
0: Me too. And then Marquise Colston, 43. And Sam Darnold, 29.
1: Wow, so young. Just getting started. He's going to try to run back a Super Bowl next year.
2: In history, 1981, Houston Astros pitcher Nolan Ryan passes early win as the all-time walks leader in Major League Baseball. Also on this day in 1986, San Diego Padre Steve Garvey is ejected for the first time in his 16-year Major League Baseball career. He was arguing about Atlanta's triple play in that game. And on the Texas Tech side of sports, we've already kind of hinted at this already, but it was a year ago today that Texas Tech broke a scoreless tie with two runs in the fifth and sixth innings and withstood a late rally from Texas to extend the championship series and the Women's College World Series to a third and decisive game after a 4-3 win over the Longhorns.
1: I just wanted one of them.
2: The championships or one of the games this year?
1: At least one this year. I've certainly one of the championships. You know what I'm fascinated by? I'm fascinated by the amount of Florida fans and Tennessee fans in the Texas Tech fan mentions just still incensed about things that went on in the last couple of weeks. I mean, you set yourself up via the handshake drama at Florida and Tennessee and everything that went through, having Mia Williams as a transfer, having Taylor Pannell as a transfer. The Taylor Pannell stuff, it happened so quickly. She was in the portal and out of the portal in like inside of 24 hours.
2: Mm-hmm.
1: Which doesn't happen at other schools, certainly not Lincoln Garcia being in and out quickly. So people only think about Texas Tech as Tamper Tech,
2: sure,
1: whatever you want to call it. And so there's all of this drama going on. And then you get beat for a national championship. And certainly Texas fans are giving it to Texas Tech fans. And quite honestly, Texas Tech fans earn it.
2: Sure.
1: Every day they pay their dues, right? We give it to everyone else. Certainly we're getting it back. But the amount of Florida fans and Tennessee fans that were just all over Tech fans last night was unbelievable to me. You did so much in this playoff, and it was most of it was blown out of proportion, obviously. But you were considered the villain last night over Texas, the evil empire.
2: Mm-hmm.
1: Mike White is getting painted as a nice guy.
2: By your coach, even.
1: And Jerry Glasgow is the rampaging idiot in the dugout that people are talking about.
2: Correct.
1: We're in bizarro world.
2: We are.
1: It's unbelievable. I'm not going to say I'm not enjoying it, but it's unbelievable. More after this.
3: My name is Emma. I am 13 years old. 6 years ago, I was injured in a car accident that left me paralyzed from the waist down. 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
6: With your Double T Network Sports Center, I'm Jeff McGuire. Texas Tech softball season came to a close with a 4-1 loss to Texas in Game 2 of the National Championships. Head coach, Jerry Glasgow.
7: Congratulations to Texas. They've got a great team. They've got a great coaching staff. They've got great pitchers. They've got great talent. They've got great kids. They're all, if you know their kids, they're really good kids. They're not just great softball players. They're really classy and they're really nice. And I want to give them credit for playing absolute two tremendous games here in the finals.
6: Texas Tech finishes the year as the national runner-up for the second straight year. Pirates 5, Astros 1. The loss drops the series to Pittsburgh. Houston will now host the Athletics for a 3-game homestand starting tonight at 6:40 on 100.7 The Score. Texas Rangers start a series with the Cleveland Guardians tonight. Kumar Rocker gets the ball in Game 1 with his 2-5 record and a 3.54 ERA. Pre-game is at 6:30 on Double T 97.3. And the San Antonio Spurs look to even the NBA Finals tonight in Game 2 with the New York Knicks. The Spurs have gone 32-8 at home this past year. Tip-off in San Antonio is at 7:30. 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

0: Welcome back, 100.7 The Score. It's the end of the bench. Rob Burrow, Clint Scott, Lucas White in the building today. We've got plenty to discuss today. We'll keep going over the most frustrating losses. Is that screams in my ear? What was that?
1: Somebody's zipper?
0: No, it was...
2: Backpack?
0: No, it was the
2: zipper?
0: It was the mic. Whoa! Really coming in hot there. I bumped the cord. Anyways... we'll keep talking about our most frustrating losses, whether you were involved or otherwise. You can give us your most frustrating moments in sports as a fan, player, coach. If you were on the sidelines or in the stands, you can tell us those moments on the chat line. We'll talk Rangers today as they're going to get reinforcements from Seager and... Otherwise, I think Langford also expected to be back this week. Osuna and somebody will go down. I think they'll have to make some decisions there. We'll talk about that. Here in the second hour, we'll also have highs and lows. We'll do some burning questions with Clint. And a lot more fun today. Clint, how you doing?
2: Awesome. So good. Thanks for asking, man.
1: Hey, do you know that the your door frame can just crack over time and you have to have people come work on it?
0: Really?
1: Yeah.
0: A front door.
1: Especially when it's a real piece of crap that is put on there.
0: So the frame cracked, not the door?
1: Yeah, the inside frame of the door, which has the screws that hold your little... What is that called?
0: A hinge?
1: Well, it's not the hinge. It's... little pocket that the doorknob goes in, you know.
0: Oh, the other side.
1: Yeah.
0: Sure.
1: Uh-huh.
0: The doorknob.
1: The little door divot, I believe, is what it's officially called. It's a wonder they didn't let me work on it by myself.
0: Sure.
1: Uh-huh. Yeah.
0: So it was the frame at the point of closure, not the point of open.
1: Yeah. How about that? How are you?
0: I'm good. We were talking about frustrating losses earlier.
1: Mm-hmm.
0: I was certainly frustrated in the moment yesterday, but after the game, I wasn't really frustrated with how the season went. I thought you did about everything you could and then got beat by a team that was just as good as you in the final series. And sometimes that's how sports works.
1: Yeah. Can I've seen a version of this opinion, so I'm just going to ask you this. Would you have rather have lost against Alabama and then not gone through?
0: No.
1: Neither would I. There's people that were going all the way back to like, would you just lost to Ole Miss if it was going to be like this? And just like, it's magnified because it's Texas, right? Yeah,
0: sure.
1: It's magnified. And, you know, different sports, but especially with the conversation that you've had back and forth. I get softball has nothing to do with Joey McGuire or anything like that, but the Texas Tech stuff is ramped up right now. And this is just quite literally another win for them. But that just like makes it 10 times worse, right? And had you done this, if this would have been, well, Tennessee is a bad example, UCLA, had it wound up like Texas Tech versus UCLA and you lost in two games, I don't think it would have been, I mean, you still would have lost back-to-back national championships.
0: Yeah.
1: But it's way worse since it was Texas.
0: And I think if it was Tennessee and... you know, Carlin Pickens just got you for two games, or like Kevon did for a complete game, and then the final two innings of the second game, you would have tipped your cap to Carlin Pickens. It would have sucked because it was Tennessee and what happened early on. But I think that would have been, you ran into a good team. I think UCLA, if they would have rocked you offensively, I would have been much more frustrated just losing that because I think you're a better team than UCLA.
1: Mm-hmm.
0: I think you're a better team than Alabama. You beat them twice. I thought you got to Brisky. I thought you got to Moton. That would have been frustrating to lose those two games. But Kevon and Pickens, sometimes that happens, right? Mm-hmm. They beat you. You went mano a mano, and they beat you. And that to me is not as frustrating as... You were way better and let it slip away. Or you had a big lead and let it slip away, like 25 Elite Eight Florida. or you had a lead at the very end and allowed a corner three to go to overtime, and then there was some officiating that frustrated you, like the national championship. Those kind of losses are more frustrating. Texas just beat you twice.
1: I will say I was far more frustrated with game one than I was game two. And yeah, you have the error at short.
0: And the foul. The foul ball that led to more.
1: Yes. Yeah. You didn't play clean in game two either, but game one was just like, shouldn't be like a what are we doing kind of guy. But I was close. And, you know, when it's especially whenever you have played so well, like defensively, you were outstanding through, in the end, about 95% of the Women's College World Series. And the 5% is why you didn't win a national championship. To me.
0: Yeah.
1: I mean, the bats too. It's not the bats. It's more of tipping the cap to the pitcher. And I think Kavon's only a junior.
0: Yes.
1: So that's super fun.
0: Yeah.
1: I'll be honest. I never want to see her in my life ever again on my TV screen.
0: They might win three straight.
1: She's so good, but she is excellent. She just has that rare gene whenever she gets into a championship-type setting, and it's like you're just not going to beat her.
0: She was unhittable in the final two innings.
1: Mm-hmm.
0: Unbelievable. And you got to her the day before late. You just couldn't do it last night. Bobby Hot Dog's most frustrating sports moment, 2019 World Series. The greatest baseball team ever assembled lost to the blanking Washington Nationals. To top it off, when I walked out of Minute Maid after Game 7, it was raining really hard. And the Uber pickup spot was like half mile away.
1: Ooh, what was yours? What was your most frustrating pick?
0: I don't know that I've given mine specifically yet.
1: Oh, for waiting.
0: We did talk about the the 2016 NFL playoff loss. If I just said Packers win over the Cowboys in the playoffs.
1: You going Aaron Rodgers?
0: Pick your year.
1: Yeah, okay.
0: Pick your year, because it's hard to say. There's the Dez Cotta game.
1: Uh-huh.
0: There's the rip your heart out 2016 into the game. Catch over the sideline, over the middle to the sideline field goal loss. And then there was the just absolute beatdown where you laid down and took it like a dog. They just kicked you like a dog.
1: If I was a dog, I would bite a little.
0: Just folded like a... What
1: kind of dogs are you kicking?
0: Like a whimpering puppy. Folded like a lawn chair.
1: What about like a snail? Snails really can't do much.
0: Just crushed. So any of those three.
1: Super fun.
0: More after this.
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4: With your Double T Network Sports Center, I'm Jeff McGuire. Texas Tech softball season came to a close with a 4-1 loss to Texas in Game 2 of the National Championship. Head coach, Jerry Glasgow.
5: As far as our team, I thought we just come up short tonight. I thought we had it right where we wanted. You know, we had a play where we could have got that force out. If we could have kept it, I think, 1-0 and got it. We only had six outs to go at that point. If we could have just got that out and we couldn't make the play.
4: Texas Tech finishes the year as the national runner-up for the second straight year. Pirates 5, Astros 1. The loss drops the series to Pittsburgh. Houston will now host the Athletics for a three-game homestand starting tonight at 6:40 on 100.7 The Score. Texas Rangers start a series with the Cleveland Guardians tonight. Kumar Rocker gets the ball in Game 1 with his 2-5 record and a 3.54 ERA. Pre-game is at 6:30 on Double T 97.3. And the San Antonio Spurs look to even the NBA Finals tonight in Game 2 with the New York Knicks. The Spurs have gone 32-8 at home this past year. Tip-off in San Antonio is at 7:30. 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I'm Jeff McGuire, the Double T Sports Network.
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1: Welcome back. 147 The Score. It is the end of the bench time for some highs and some lows. In a day where we could certainly start with a low, we'll start with a high.
2: We love the Stars!
1: Shout out to the seniors on this Texas Tech softball team. Nicolette Schmidt, who is a track athlete, came over to play a season of softball. She was a Division I pole vaulter for 3 years before coming over to help out the softball team. Alana Johnson, who was injured for most of the year. I think she could play another season if she wanted to. Chloe Riaceto, Vic Valdez, Jackie Liss, who was a one-and-done Red Raider. Maya Davis, who is the All-American center fielder. She's going to be a big piece to replace next season. And obviously, Nigeri Kennedy. I think in listing all of the seniors, you also think of everyone that is potentially coming back. Pannell Williams, Holloman, who made some great defensive plays last night.
3: Oh, man.
1: Those probably deserve a high.
3: She was outstanding. The first one was good enough, and then she was like, you know what? I'm going to do an even more impressive one to the wall.
1: Yeah, and then obviously Caitlin Terry, and who I thought was really good in game one, Samantha Lincoln, both coming back as well, two lefties. You probably need a right-handed pitcher. You probably, you know, Haley Toney at short. Does she play another position next year? Does she try to play some right field or whatever else if you go get a shortstop? We'll see.

0: Let's see. Let's go with another high.
1: Oh, yeah!
2: Where's the urn?
0: Yeah. I do want to say the support for Texas Tech softball was fun to watch. But as someone who has grown up always siding with the villains in movies, the anti-heroes and the bad guys,
2: mm-hmm.
0: it was also fun to see everyone crash out last night trying to dunk on Texas Tech. You just haven't really been in this position often. And Florida, there was a Florida guy.
2: Florida man.
0: You beat Florida in the Super Regionals.
2: Mm-hmm.
0: He put out a 5-minute video detailing how Texas Tech wouldn't shake hands with Texas after the Women's College mm-hmm. World Series, even though that was dictated by the NCAA to stay off the field and let the other team celebrate.
2: Mm-hmm.
0: And it got like 2,000 likes of people who just hate Texas Tech and want us to lose. And it's like, it's a fun spot to be in. It's weird because yeah. generally it's the people who win a bunch and have won national championships and people are tired of them winning. They don't want you to win one. And it's just, it's an interesting spot to be in.
2: In the past two seasons, there's exactly one school that gets to legitimately dunk on you.
0: Texas.
2: It's Texas.
0: And they certainly did a lot of it last night, too.
2: They certainly did, but at least on my feed, and I'm not saying like, oh, that's what we should be going off of for these percentages. I saw more Tennessee and Florida. I mean, I saw plenty of Texas.
0: Yeah.
2: But I was like, what are you guys doing? You guys didn't even make it there. Right. You didn't make it out of the Super Regional round, and you hosted. What are you talking about?
0: Right. Yeah. It's fairly unbelievable. Let's go with another high.
1: Humdiddly D!
0: Our Pirates winning a series over the Houston Astros. H-Cop asks, how can you hate the Astros when you're the home of the Astros? Yeah, I want the Astros to win every series, except for against our Pirates and the Texas Rangers.
2: And our Kansas City Royals.
0: And they have beaten the Rangers in all the series they've played this year. So you win so far. And that's been frustrating to me, H-Cop. Clint, what do you have?
2: I'll go with a high.
1: Way to go, Neat Hogan! Yes!
2: Speaking of our Kansas City Royals, Rob, they have a chance to do something I didn't think would happen again all season.
0: Uh-oh.
2: They have a chance to win back-to-back series. They said, look, we're going to get swept by the Yankees. We're going to get hammered by the Rangers. We're going to beat the Reds, and they start out yesterday with an 8-6 win over the Twins. I just need one. Well, it is a 4-game set, so it's going to take a little bit of work. But still, there's a chance, and I haven't felt that way in a while, so I'm feeling pretty good today, Rob. I will take another high, please. I think you guys talked about this yesterday. We talked about this on our show. For Tech Talk yesterday, ESPN put out the top non-quarterback playmakers in college football, and it was a list of 15. And started with Malachi Toney. Makes sense he was going to be on there from Miami. John Henry Daly, formerly at Utah, now a Michigan Wolverine, was on that list. The Red Raiders had two, and it was both of your transfer portal defensive ends. And Adam Trick and Trey White. I'm just going through again, and it's going to be so hard. We'll have plenty of discussion over this throughout the summer. I've already had plenty about it since that they have committed to be Red Raiders, but it's going to be incredibly hard to replace the production and just how good last year's defensive front was. But at the same time, I think them coming in together, I was already excited, but you see stuff like that, and I'm going, you know, maybe the ceiling should be a little bit higher and a little bit closer to what you saw last year. Like, I think it's going to be a really, really good defense. Can it be elite? Maybe. You've got pieces. But it feels like it's going to take a lot from those two guys. And those two guys having the best

0: seasons of their career on a higher level, right? So, but that was awesome to see yesterday. That's all I got.
1: Former competitive eater, Fatty Boom Bilatti. That's right, I said Fatty Boom Bilatti.
2: So, we all know that the Women's College World Series just ended, unfortunately, last night. But today is the first day of Super Regionals for the men's. So, games start in about 30 minutes, give or take. So, should be a good weekend. A lot of storylines, a lot of teams that I feel like none of us thought were still going to advance past the regionals. Troy, Little Rock, Cal Poly, teams of that nature. So, it'll be a good weekend of Super Regionals. So, I'm excited for college baseball to keep going for a couple more weeks. So there's a high for that. And then one more.
3: Wait, what? I'm just goofing. New boot goofing. Oh!
2: This fall, West Virginia football will be retiring the number 5 jersey for Pat White. So one of the most electrifying quarterbacks and not just college, not just in West Virginia football history, but also in college. I enjoyed watching him and his highlights. So yeah, definitely one that should be retired for West Virginia.
4: When did Pat White play? Was that was he in 06? Was he in the NCAA 06? Seen the NCAA 06 game? Or is that before?
0: I think it was the.
4: Was it later?
0: 07 was the one I was thinking, but that could be incorrect. Whichever one that won, that was the one that I played the most before NCAA 14.
4: Yes.
0: And that I was on PlayStation 2, and that was. It's funny to think about like how much the graphics have changed now because they're obviously incredible. And if you go back and like. If you were to just pick up like and play right now, the graphics don't look anything like how you remember it. I remember my dad walking down the stairs asking if that was a real game, and it was like in the middle of summer.
4: Dude, when I got NCAA 04 or whatever, with Joey Harrington on the cover.
0: Yeah.
4: For Christmas one year, my granddad came over and I was like, dude, look at these graphics. It looks like a real game, Papa.
0: The way that I remember them through the eyes of a child.
4: Yes.
0: Is like how like VR is now. And, like, I went and played one of them, like, a couple years ago on the PlayStation 2. Hadn't done it in years. Picked up my Wichita State Created Dynasty. There you go. And then I was having a headache as soon as it started. Yeah. 'Cause like,
4: yeah.
0: It's like, what's the guys that are all blocky? What's that video game that's popular?
4: Roblox. Oh, Minecraft?
0: Minecraft. It looked like they were Minecraft guys.
4: Anyways, Pat White was impossible to beat.
0: Yes.
4: He was so good as
0: speed option, baby.
4: As a computer. You love your land, and you have
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2: We need to start rethinking who the best player on the floor is in this NBA Finals. Wemby hit the side of the backboard on a corner three in the final minutes, dribbled the ball off his own shoe, and had an embarrassing fourth quarter as the Spurs squandered a 14-point lead. Meanwhile, Jalen Brunson on a hobbled knee scored 13 of his 30 points in the fourth as the Knicks finished the game on an 11-0 run. Knicks in six because they have the best player in this series. I'm Pat Boyle.
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0: Welcome back. On a 47 The Score, it's the end of the bench. We'll get back to more frustrating losses on the chat line. There's plenty more to go through. You can also text in about anything else today, maybe some happy memories, so we can start to move on.
1: The good times.
0: Maybe it's
1: starting to feel like the sad song whenever in Fox and the Hound, when whatever face, old Lady Gertrude, is leaving the fox out in the woods, and all of a sudden there's just a choir singing from the trees about being left behind.
0: Hey, speaking of the NCAA football game that Pat White killed me in for, I don't know, I had to like restart six straight games in the basement one time.
1: Cheater.
0: Well, it was a different time.
2: I went undefeated. I didn't lose a single game.
0: It's me and my buddy Zach, who I think is still at Franklin High School. They either played for a state championship in baseball yesterday or today. One of the two.
1: Did you guys do a high for New Home?
0: We listened to them live. Yes, we did yesterday.
1: Okay. I figured I was just...
0: Yeah, it was live during the show yesterday. Yeah. And we should have gotten back to it today. First state championship in that program's history. You know, I meant to write that up on the website yesterday. I probably can today. Shout out New Home. Let's do some burning questions.
3: 2 minutes of nonstop in-your-face inquiries with no end in sight.

0: It's time for Burning Questions.
1: Speaking of the college football game.
2: You know, for just a second, you said Burning Questions with Clint earlier, and I was like, was I supposed to?
1: Oh, no. No, you're fine. In the new, did you follow along with any of the new updates and stuff yesterday?
2: For the video game?
1: Yeah, for the video game.
2: I watched the trailer.
1: Trailer was awesome.
2: I have a theory.
1: It's a little more understandable that Kurt Cignetti was on the cover post-trailer.
2: Yeah.
1: I didn't like that he was on the cover originally. I think it should be reserved for the players. But the trailer, I thought, was good.
2: I don't think it's that much of a crackpot theory either. I think there was originally going to be a Brendan Sorsby edit in there, and then they were like, oh, we don't know what to do. So that was my... He wasn't in the trailer.
1: Right.
2: That was my theory.
1: Interesting. For the Road to Glory, you can pick a archetype for whatever player you want to be like.
2: Yeah.
1: Here are the quarterback options. Okay. I want who you would want to be like in the video game, which archetype you would use. Okay. Now, there's a bunch of them on here.
2: I have not seen this one.
1: There's a bunch of them on here, so you can either stop me if one of them is like, oh, yeah, that guy. Also, one of these is going to bring up Clint Scott's most disappointing loss of all time. And we haven't gotten to it yet, but I'm just guessing it's the one he's going to say. So you can be Johnny Manziel, Steve Young. Those are the two backfield creator options.
2: Okay.
1: The dual threat options, Cam Newton, Mike Vick, Vince Young.
2: You're probably not going to get past Mike Vick. Honestly, Johnny Manziel, if you don't have to be Johnny Manziel, right? Like video game form. This is just a video game thinking.
1: Right.
2: That's super fun to play as.
1: Yeah, you don't have to do the Scooby-Doo costume and all the cocaine. You can just be on the field, Johnny Manziel.
2: Yeah. Well, yeah. Is that an option in the video game?
1: But maybe.
2: We've stolen from Grand Theft Auto mechanics.
1: It seemed to be pretty immersive yesterday. The NIL is going to be in there. You can upgrade facilities. It seems to be much more immersive going forward.
2: You're probably not getting it better than Mike Vick, but I do want to hear the rest of them.
1: The pure runners are Pat White and Tim Tebow.
2: I got to have a little...
1: No, I wouldn't do
2: either. I don't like
1: of those.
2: The label just pure runners because it makes... In my mind, they're going to be like, yeah, you can't throw with this guy at all.
1: I also don't like lefties in the game.
2: Mm. Oh, you have to be...
1: Well, probably not, but...
2: Yeah.
1: I don't like playing with left-handed quarterbacks. Sorry, Lucas. He's lefty.
2: Mm-hmm.
1: The pocket passers, Drew Bledsoe. And Andrew Luck.
2: Just never a... That seems a little unfair to say that just for Andrew Luck. That seems like boxing him in for the archetype. Yeah, I'm going to Mike Vick. Yeah, easy. Going Mike Vick. I mean, that's the most versatile
1: right.
2: on that list, right?
1: Yeah. Steve Young, also a lefty.
2: And I'm going a little more speed over Cam Newton because I assume that that's not as fast, but you're able to be like, hey, why don't you line up on that goal line and I'm just going to run through you.
1: I would assume Vince Young has the biggest arm of the three. Well, I don't know. Mike Vick had a cannon. I don't know. Yeah, it's probably Mike Vick.
2: Yeah.
1: Because he's probably got 99 speed and 99 on throw power. You might not know where it's going, but...
2: Mm-hmm. Were you wanting me to react harsher towards Andrew Luck?
1: Well, that's...
2: I have no ill will towards Andrew Luck.
1: But is that...
2: I like Andrew Luck.
1: Was he involved in your most disappointing loss?
2: No.
1: Frustrating loss?
2: No, there was more before. There have been bigger ones after.
1: So would you go to the Super Bowl losses?
2: I would go specifically to the Eagles one was hard to watch. Don't get me wrong. But the all of the buildup for Pat versus Brady, this is the guy who's taking over. He can beat this guy and strip that mantle away from him and just get – I mean, Pat played great. Your receivers didn't catch the ball. Your offensive line was banged up, but at the same time was just like, hey, have you met Patrick Mahomes?
1: Hey,
2: if you
1: haven't,
2: I'll take you back to
1: him. Have you met
2: Pat? That one's up there. Also – no one wants to hear about this, but they're...

0: There's another school that has several other frustrating losses that make me want to pull my hair out.
1: I don't know. I was with you in that Andrew Luck comeback in the playoffs, and you were pretty frustrated.
0: I think in retrospect, winning Super Bowls wiped that away, because I also had a really hard time if I saw anything about Marcus Mariota for a while. The dumbest things were happening to Alex. You're right. The dumbest things were happening to Alex Smith-led Chiefs teams. Like, almost borderline impossible things were happening.
1: Dude, Marcus Mariota catching his own touchdown.
0: Dude, and then the call with Derek Johnson that should have been a fumble, should have been a turnover. Stupid. I'm over it. You're right. We're good. Which type would you like to play as, Lucas?
1: Of those quarterbacks, which one would you?
2: I would go with the dual threat. Definitely. The Vic, for sure. Maybe also Steve Young, one of the two. But yeah, definitely. I played a little. It was competitive flag football, but it wasn't like a big deal. But I did a little bit of that in college, and I played a little bit like Michael Vick. Definitely not talent wise, but I did run around a lot and threw the ball. So that's kind of how I played. So
0: I also played flag football over at LCU for intramurals, but I was more of a Jared Lorenzen archetype over there. Quarterback.
1: They put you a quarterback. B team.
2: Yeah. Do you want to hear my most frustrating loss?
1: I have one more burning question, okay, and then we can get back to those, because I do want to hear it. Derrick Henry is 31 and is 10th all-time in rushing in the NFL with 13,018 yards. How high can he get? Sixth is 14,101. To get into the top five, he needs 2,000 more yards to surpass, or really 1,900 more yards to surpass Adrian Peterson.
0: Are you saying by the end of his career?
1: By the end of his career, does he get in the top five? Does he have the chance to pass Emmitt Smith? He would need 5,200 and something yards to go there.
0: I think he's going to be top five, closer to five than to one, but he's not breaking that. But I think he's got a couple years left in him.
1: He needs 3,000 yards to pass Frank Gore to get to third all-time. 3,600 yards to get to second all-time.
0: Outside of second.
2: He's been in the league for like 10 years. I don't think he'll get in the top five.
1: More after this.
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3: 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Texas Tech softball season came to a close with a 4-1 loss to Texas in Game 2 of the National Championship. Head coach, Jerry Glasgow.
4: Congratulations to Texas. They've got a great team. They've got a great coaching staff. They got great pitchers. They've got great talent. They've got great kids. 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They're not just great softball players. They're really classy and they're really nice. 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
3: Texas Tech finishes the year as the national runner-up for the second straight year. Pirates 5, Astros 1. The loss drops the series to Pittsburgh. Houston will now host the Athletics for a 3-game homestand starting tonight at 6:40 on 100.7 The Score. Texas Rangers start a series with the Cleveland Guardians tonight. Kumar Rocker gets the ball in Game 1 with his 2-5 record and a 3.54 ERA. Pre-game is at 6:30 on Double T 97.3. And the San Antonio Spurs look to even the NBA Finals tonight in Game 2 with the New York Knicks. The Spurs have gone 32-8 at home this past year. Tip-off in San Antonio is at 7:30. 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I'm Jeff McGuire for the Double T Sports Network.
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0: Welcome back. 100.7 The Score. It is the end of the bench. Heading toward hour number three here on the end of the bench. Of course, you can hear the bottom line coming up at high noon. You have Tech Talk from 3 to 6:30 today, as the Rangers and Guardians will have pregame at 6:30. We still have the if necessary game on the schedule that's can be erased.
1: Yeah, that could have been taken away this morning.
0: Well, it's kind of a stab there. Yeah. Astros and Athletics start a series this weekend. If you're a Rangers fan in the AL West, I think we're all Astros fans this weekend. And you're trying to do what you need to do, obviously. The Rangers are just trying to move forward. But
1: do you have to be this early on, though?
0: Oh, I think every little game matters at the end.
1: Every little game play, it matters.
0: When I said earlier that I think I would want the Astros to win all their series except for the ones against, you know, the Rangers and our Pirates.
1: And the Royals. Thank you.
0: Well, I don't.
1: We don't have any bets with them. Get out of here.
0: You still burping every once in a while?
1: Still reeling?
0: Like, oh, that's a little cat foodie there.
1: No, but it is like, I kind of like wince.
0: You're a can pop and it's like, oh God.
1: Well, just like if I do just like burp, I'm just like, oh, what's about to happen? Because that was, let me tell you people, in your life, we all do this at least once in our lives. When you're eating a can of cat food, do not do the strategy of to get the flavor out, I'm going to chug any sort of soda because it's about to get way worse, friend.
0: Yeah. Yeah, don't do that.
1: You're going to be reliving it in ways you didn't want to and never imagined.
0: Going back to the softball game, this texter says, I understand Coach Glasgow's rationale for pulling the plug in game one, but I think the series was over when he waved the white flag. I think it was the wrong message to send his team. Was it... I'm going to use the words because the texter did. Was it a bigger white flag to put Samantha Lincoln in or to start intentionally walking Texas batters in game two?
1: Samantha Lincoln. I think it was Samantha Lincoln because in one hand you're saying, hey, like Stewart has seen her twice now, and she has been not just good in the Women's College World Series, she's been outstanding. Plus, she's already got you once and already made a dent. I think that is saying it's a sign of respect, but it's also a sign of one swing from her can change this. But you're probably a better, easier out, or at least less power with the batter behind her.
0: Yeah, I think Samantha loaded the bases twice in one inning.
1: On one of them, one of those moves, you are pushing all of your chips into another game you haven't even started. And the other one, you're saying, we're just trying to be, I know they're both strategic, but we're trying to be strategic with an at-bat rather than four innings of work.
0: I don't know. I thought Samantha Lincoln came in and pitched well.
1: I think she did too.
0: If she had come in and given up a bunch of runs and he left her in just to struggle, I think that would have been a white flag. But you put your third pitcher in and you set yourself up for the rest of the weekend. I don't think that was a negative at all. I would have liked to win that first game. I would have preferred to start Nidri Kennedy in game one. I get what happened in the first game. I didn't like intentionally walking Atwood the second time. I didn't really like it the first time, but it worked the first time. It didn't technically work against Stewart because you loaded the bases and then the next person got a hit and scored a couple of runs. I thought it was more interesting that Chloe Riassetto went to the bullpen in game one. Because that was really... The Lincoln entry didn't mean white flag to me. It was just, hey, if we can keep it close, just like Ole Miss in the first game, if you can keep it close, your offense can go off and you can still win this game with Samantha Lincoln pitching. Riaceto going to the bullpen was, hey, if Lincoln struggles, we're putting in Riaceto. It is, this game's over.
1: Sure. I think if you're putting in Lincoln, you're going, like, you didn't expect to see her, right? If that was a close game, you're not seeing Lincoln, even if you're losing. But for a four-run gap, it was kind of like, ah, we'll see what happens. And it's not that you don't believe in Lincoln, right? If you didn't, like, believe in her, you wouldn't have seen her at all this season. You wouldn't have seen her in, honestly, a similar spot that you did last year, right, in Game 3. Now, part of that, Nidri Kennedy had just pitched a billion pitches by Game 3. But it's as close to it as possible if you were going, to me, Samantha Lincoln, we're not exactly saying, hey, like, give us the best chance to win. We're more asking you to eat up innings so we don't have to put out Nidri Kennedy or Caitlin Terry more than we have to from here on out. And then if it gets close, if the offense pops up, well, we can put these arms back in.
0: Mm-hmm. H-Cop says maybe $10 million will get Texas Tech over the hump. I hope we find out.
1: I would love to find out.
0: Yeah, sure.
1: Yeah.
0: Issa Torres, come on down. She was commenting on Mia Williams' Instagram about Mia Williams excited about next year.
1: Yeah, Mia Williams back, according to her Instagram. That's awesome.
0: The umpire was very inconsistent behind the plate, especially when Tech was hitting. Yeah, there were some strike calls that had not been strike calls in months, and that's hard to adjust to. I thought you got a couple. I thought Texas got more. That's softball. The softball seems to always have an inconsistent plate.
1: I thought that there was a
0: Tony striking a really out good, way outside was the one I would point to.
1: I thought there was a really good point made by the broadcast team, and it was either the first or second inning, and it's when, you know, Niger's rolling, and it wasn't a strikeout, but it was a like a strike two. I think ended in a pop up, but it was a pitch that goes up and in from Niger that's already just going to be the way that it's going. It's going to be impossible to hit if she's, you know, in rhythm and stuff like that, if it's called a strike the way that one was, and then you didn't get that same strike call. And I was sitting there like, yeah, if that is the strike you're getting, she's not giving up a run tonight.
0: Yeah.
1: But it's just, that's how, that's how strike zones are.
0: Yeah.
1: There has never been a, at least without ABS, there has never been a perfect strike zone. And there never will be.
0: And Texas adjusted and you didn't.
1: Yeah.
0: Yeah. I think Tech fans are a little too soft when it comes to ESPN and how often they are saying what they say. ESPN was trying to tell a story, and that quick development of the Texas Tech program was a valid story as long as they stayed in.
1: There's telling a story and then there's forming a narrative.
0: Yeah.
1: And it's different. And maybe if you go from a game-by-game basis, you can say, yeah, that one game is telling a story. But when you're seeing it all season long, it's a narrative.
0: There's also different ways to tell a story, and they could have come up with more ways to say it, and they just said it the same line every time. Also, there was zero mention on the broadcast. It was Haley Tony, the only Red Raider, starting here while Logan Holloman's making plays in the left field. It's like, well, she was here before Glasgow.
1: Yeah,
0: and there's no mention of that. It was a mistake to pitch only Nigel yesterday. The umpires are really bad calling balls and strikes throughout the World Series. We need robot appeals by the catcher. It's instantaneous. I don't think it was a mistake. Nigel was your best shot. Nigel was your best shot.
1: If you played in a game that was the first softball game to have the ABS system in there, would you put out a Twitter graphic about being the first team to challenge a call?
0: This texture says, so this team was a failure to you? If your expectation was to win a national championship, there was failure. Who do you blame for failure? The expectation is to win championships. Sometimes you fail to meet expectations. That's called failure. Sports is success and failure.
1: But you're not saying it's just like pass-fail. It's not a black and white world. Yeah, there's a bunch of boxes to be checked, and you checked just about every single box of success you could have outside of the biggest one at the end. But
0: Texas Tech failed this season, yes. Proud of this season.
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5: 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Texas Tech softball season came to a close with a 4-1 loss to Texas in Game 2 of the National Championship. Head coach, Jerry Glasgow.
6: As far as our team, I thought we just come up short tonight. I thought we had it right where we wanted. You know, we had a play where we could have got that force out. If we could have kept it, I think, 1-0 and got it. We only had 6 outs to go at that point. If we could have just got that out and we couldn't make the play.
5: Texas Tech finishes the year as the national runner-up for the second straight year. Pirates 5, Astros 1. The loss drops the series to Pittsburgh. Houston will now host the Athletics for a 3-game homestand starting tonight at 6:40 on 100.7 The Score. Texas Rangers start a series with the Cleveland Guardians tonight. Kumar Rocker gets the ball in Game 1 with his 2-5 record and a 3.54 ERA. Pre-game is at 6:30 on Double T 97.3. And the San Antonio Spurs look to even the NBA Finals tonight in Game 2 with the New York Knicks. The Spurs have gone 32-8 at home this past year. Tip-off in San Antonio is at 7:30. 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I'm Jeff McGuire, the Double T Sports Network.
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0: Welcome back. Go to the chat line here. We need to catch up. This texter says shortstop should be the best player on the team.
1: It's Little League.
0: You know, through high school, that generally is the thought.
1: I'm just kidding.
0: You know, Haley Toney has been really, really good in the last 2 years.
1: Mm-hmm.
0: She was arguably, and this is, just bear with me while I make a point. She was the worst hitter on this team that played every day. But on any other team, she would not have been.
1: Mm-hmm.
0: Your offense was just that good, right?
1: Yeah.
0: I mean, you had 400 hitters and home run hitters, and everyone's hitting 350 and above. Haley Toney's still over 300. It is what it is. But to be in the

0: there and to not be the best hitter, you really have to play perfect defense. And Haley Tony didn't do that at the end of the season. I would run it back with Haley Tony in a heartbeat.
1: Yeah,
0: but if you have the option to go get somebody else's, if there's a great shortstop in the portal, mm-hmm. I also think you're not getting someone because of Haley Tony. Does that make sense?
1: Well, wouldn't you say that just about
0: any position?
1: Every position?
0: Yeah, I think that's where you are right now.
1: If there's someone that is better or that can at least push for competition, that's what you want to do with the roster.
0: And I think if Haley Tony's not playing shortstop, she's somewhere on the field and in the lineup.
1: Yeah.
0: Yeah.
1: But I'm also with you. I mean, I think she's shown you far more good than what you saw at the end. She had a bad couple of plays.
0: Yeah.
1: And don't get me wrong. You know, that was tough to watch, and they affected that series in a bad way for you. But it's not like she was doing that all series.
0: Also just a sophomore.
1: Yeah.
0: Yeah.
1: I mean all season, you know?
0: And she had two really good plays deep in the hole in game one. And throw them mm-hmm. over to first, and they just beat them out.
1: Yeah, I think if there's people out there that are like banging the drum, like you have to get a different shortstop, that's not. No.
0: Some comments on what's the best donut. An apple fritter, if it is a specific donut. A hot and fresh glazed donut.
1: Wait, a what?
0: An apple fritter is the best donut, but if it's a specific donut from a specific place... A hot and fresh glazed. I think that's if the sign is on.
1: Mm-hmm. I've never had an apple fritter donut. I've had...
0: Well, an apple fritter.
1: I guess I've just never...
0: You've never had an apple fritter?
1: Is an apple fritter a donut, though?
0: Oh, my God.
1: Have I just had something close to it?
0: This is what we're doing. An apple fritter.
1: Hold on.
0: You've never had an apple fritter?
1: Not that I'm aware of. I've had other apple-type pastries. My donut store... order is either the blueberry cake or the maple.
0: Yeah.
1: Oh, duh. No, I've never had one of these.
0: Oh, okay.
1: It looks delicious.
0: I thought you were trying to say it wasn't a donut.
1: If I do a non, well, it isn't. But if I do,
0: it's donut dough
1: because it's sold.
0: Because there's no hole in store. It.
1: Yeah, that's what a donut is.
0: Oh my God.
1: What
0: about a jelly filled donut? Those don't have holes.
1: No, that's not a donut.
0: A jelly donut's not a donut?
1: No, it's not a donut.
0: A Bavarian cream donut's not a donut?
1: Donut. It's not a donut. Donut has to have a hole in it. All delicious. It's not a donut.
0: A donut, lying to a donut hole is
1: that's
0: not
1: like
0: a donut?
1: A jelly-filled donut is like a whale shark. It's not a shark. It's a whale. I'm just trying to be obtuse. I have no stance on that. I just wanted to... I wanted to pull out to see what your stance was. So, apple fritter, was that your number one, or was it the chat line's number one?
0: It was Ufoma's.
1: I'm not against Ufoma. I've done the if I do a non classic donut at a donut shop, it's either going to be a Long John or a Bear Claw. But it's not very often that I do either. I usually don't stray away from my staples.
0: If there's a box in the office that's like a bunch of different stuff,
1: yeah.
0: We don't normally get them here. We get the assorted donuts. At the last place I worked, there was a box always that had the Long John and the Bear Claw and all that.
1: Yeah.
0: There was like I think it's the Bear Claw, the cinnamon Bear Claw.
1: Mm-hmm.
0: That thing was amazing.
1: Yeah.
0: They had blueberry fritters at this place that are unbelievable. That's my favorite donut, I guess.
1: That sounds amazing. I've never seen a blueberry fritter.
0: If it has to have a hole in it, then I'm going with the old-fashioned sour cream donut.
1: Oh, dude.
0: Those are good
1: move.
0: There's some down there.
1: Really?
0: Yeah.
1: All right. How much time?
0: There's also one with a bunch of Fruit Loops on it.
1: I don't need cereal on my donuts. This is... Okay, you shouldn't complain if someone's bringing free stuff up to work, right? I just do think... And a former place that I worked at was really bad at this because it was like the boss being nice and getting donuts. It's the weirdest donut choices.
0: I'm never going to complain about a free donut.
1: It was just...
0: Yeah.
1: It was just interesting.
0: I think if...
1: I was like...
0: I mean, all things considered, I think I'd prefer just a glazed donut over most other donuts.
1: Yeah. Well, I think that's just a safer one to get. Yeah. It was like the Choice Woodman of donut selections.
0: Do you remember when Choice boasted that he could tell the difference between burgers? So Chuck brought two burgers, one meat and one impossible, and had them switch the wrapping, and Choice enjoyed the impossible and would not admit it?
1: I thought Dickens brought that.
0: Was it Dickens?
1: I'm pretty sure it was Dickens. But yes.
0: That is really funny. Tech is firmly implanted into the minds of SEC fans, and that's hilarious. That's from Syntex Hank.
1: Check.
0: The Swedish fish and the Kansas kitty. Has Jameis not learned his lesson about scheduling you two together?
1: I wouldn't say this was scheduled.
0: Yeah. Back to the would you have rather just lost to Alabama? This texter says losing to the Horns is worse than losing to the Tide.
1: If you're just saying which one's worse, yeah, but it's better to make a national championship than to not.
0: I agree. Are there any Red Raiders softball players rumored to enter the transfer portal? Not that I've seen, no. And I think in the transfer portal era, it's just as important to be retaining as you are adding. You lost several last year because you added so much. Bailey Lindemuth, one that comes to mind. Obviously, in the transition, Wyckoff goes to Arkansas. I would run it back with all of the players from this year while you're adding in Reagan Jennings also. Uh-huh. I think she went to North Carolina.
1: Yeah.
0: I would run it back with all of these players, and I'm very intrigued by Caitlin Terry and Samantha Lincoln as your 1 and 2 next year as pitchers, but I also think you'll add some right-handed arm that is expected to be good as well.
1: Oh, and you have a freshman that redshirted this year.
0: You have another freshman really good.
1: Mally Williams? That's the group I am obviously most interested by.
0: Yeah,
1: you have other pieces that you need to fill, or maybe you're moving around with pieces that are here, but and you will go to the portal in some way, but I mean pitching just from what like where they're at confidence wise with what you do have, and also who's gonna be available in the portal, that's part of it too. I'm very interested by that.
0: Resident Aggie has now corrected me twice on this. He says it's not the first state championship in new home history. The cheer team won a title in January. It's the first baseball state championship. I was talking about baseball. Sorry. I should have clarified.
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3: With your Double T Network Sports Center, I'm Jeff McGuire. Texas Tech softball season came to a close with a 4-1 loss to Texas in Game 2 of the national championship. Head coach, Jerry Glasgow.
4: Congratulations to Texas. They've got a great team. They've got a great coaching staff. They got great pitchers. They've got great talent. They've got great kids. They're all, if you know their kids, they're really good kids. They're not just great softball players. They're really classy and they're really nice. And I want to give them credit for playing absolutely two tremendous games here in the finals.
3: Texas Tech finishes the year as the national runner-up for the second straight year. Pirates 5, Astros 1. The loss drops the series to Pittsburgh. Houston will now host the Athletics for a 3-game homestand starting tonight at 6:40 on 100.7 The Score. Texas Rangers start a series with the Cleveland Guardians tonight. Kumar Rocker gets the ball in Game 1 with his 2-5 record and a 3.54 ERA. Pre-game is at 6:30 on Double T 97.3. And the San Antonio Spurs look to even the NBA Finals tonight in Game 2 with the New York Knicks. The Spurs have gone 32-8 at home this past year. Tip-off in San Antonio is at 7:30. 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I'm Jeff McGuire for the Double T Sports Network.
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0: Welcome back. 100.7 The Score. It's the end of the bench. This sector. Unfortunately, Texas Tech will never win a national championship because of the curse on them. I won't mention the curse, but it's real.
1: There you have.
0: So why does this curse not extend to track and field?
1: Yeah.
0: Or cheer or pom?
1: Or me
0: and
1: catching.
0: And why would it extend from where it's normally at to only softball? And I guess basketball and baseball, you were close.
1: I think we're just forgetting that there were national
0: titles. Odd to pick and choose.
1: Yeah. It's a very choosy curse.
0: Yeah, it's a very choosy curse. So if he was the Pillsbury throw boy, the hefty lefty, what did that make you?
1: Yeah, I said the Kansas Carb. I think instead of like too tall Jones, maybe like a too slow or too fat Scott would probably have worked out there.
0: I liked the Kansas Carb.
1: The Golden Pile of Mayo. Lots of good options for me. What about instead of sweetness, it's sweatness?
0: Sweatness what? Only thing worse than Texas Tech losing to the Horns was the Cowboys losing to Green Bay and Cleveland between 1966 and 1969.
1: What? I know you said, you know, you weren't happy about it, but you weren't like throwing stuff around the room or anything. What was as soon as the final pitch, as soon as it's officially a loss, what was the next like 10 to 15 minutes of Rob Bro? Was it just sitting there? Was it texting people? What was it?
0: Last night?
1: Yeah.
0: Well, I was writing the story, and so I got to...
1: Oh, that's right.
0: That kind of preoccupies me. And then I just was... You know, I did some silent sitting, and I move on pretty quickly from losses, generally.
1: I've turned
0: unless
1: in
0: it's the Packers in the playoffs.
1: The last, like, 3 years, any time a team I'm rooting for has their season come to a close in a tournament, it's just turned into, like, a night walk. I like to think that I'm not walking angry, but...
0: I said this earlier. I was more frustrated about the basketball teams just flop. The 40-point, because you didn't look involved at all in that game from the tip. You just uncompetitive. I mean, I thought Texas Tech softball was competitive for two straight games, and Texas just looked better than you in the end. That happens. They were better than you in those two games.
1: Well, you still now, sixth and seventh inning, obviously, like, you don't feel great about it. But for the basketball conversation, you watched more than 20 minutes of game time going like, why am I watching this?
0: Yeah.
1: If they don't want to be here, why should I have this on my TV?
0: The whole second half. And
1: but with softball, both losses, I mean, you're like, it's not a great chance, but this offense is good enough to get rolling in any inning, right? And you've also shown plenty of grit throughout the postseason. So you know that team's not going to quit. You know, like they weren't just going to mentally fall out of the game.
0: Yeah.
1: So from that perspective, I think that's a really good point.
0: Should we be concerned about losing Terry to the portal? No, I don't think so. I think she really enjoyed her time here.
1: Mm-hmm. Well, and I think, like, she came in and, yes, played for a national championship. Obviously got like that version of like what she was after for competition, but she would have been obviously on a really good UCLA team. I think when you look at the story, she wanted to get better with her hitting. She wanted to be a better batter. I think absolutely that happened this year, right? Like statistically mm-hmm. it happened, but also just like her approach and form, everything with it, what she wanted from the move here, she got out of it. So I don't think she's like, all right, now I need to work on this, so I have to go to this coach because it's their specialty.
0: Right. Too much coach second-guessing. Texas Tech didn't hit the ball. Texas Tech didn't make the plays. Coach didn't take a swing, throw the ball, or make a defensive play. This texter says, thought the right decisions were made and strategy was sound, just didn't make the plays and make the strategy work.
1: Yeah, I think that's the biggest thing to me to walk away from is you just got beat. You got beat by a really, really good Texas team.
0: This texture says that team was built to win a national championship. They didn't. That is a failure. However, the season wasn't a failure. You made it to the Women's College World Series, the national championship game 2 years in a row. But once again, a team built to win it and doesn't, it's a failure. How many teams play softball? 360-something? 330? That's how many baseball teams are. So if there's 330, 329 teams fail every year. Mm-hmm. Only one team is successful. Everybody else failed. That's sports.
1: Yeah.
0: Now, are there things to learn from the failure? Are there successes that you can celebrate on the way to failure? Yes. You can be very proud of this team. They won 61 games. They won the most games in softball this year. Mia Williams was awesome. Nidri Candy was great for a second straight season in Lubbock. All of these players have talked really highly about Jerry Glasgow and the program, and they're going to go on and celebrate being Red Raiders for the rest of their lives, right? That does not change the fact that they failed in the moment this year. That you can't get around that.
1: But you're not saying that the season's a failure, are you? Is that exactly what you're saying?
0: I think if you want to semantics it and say it wasn't, that's fine. But you didn't win a national championship. That was the goal. You failed in your goal. There are other successes you had this season, yes. But if you're going to be a high-level program that wants to win national championships, then yes, this season, I mean, like, semantically, the season was a failure, yes.
1: Yeah,
0: I think there are a lot of successes to take. I'm not.
1: Yeah,
0: I'm not saying that just throw it down the drain. Nothing was good this season. If you go
1: through the semantic route, we're gonna have we'll disagree on that, because the only way I would have called the season a failure had you not made it to Oklahoma City at all.
0: Oh, that would have been a worse failure. Yeah.
1: Yeah. No, that would have been
0: sure.
1: That would have been a boy. You really just kicked it there. Everything you did would have been negated. I mean, this is rare air to be here. And I agree with you that you are wanting to be a championship program. But you're in a place you've never been before. Regardless of using the resources or anything like that I know you are putting this in a different light. And you're not just saying, hey, you know, it's failure or success if you win a national championship or not. And you're going deep dive and you're saying, here are all of these little things of successes to big things of successes to the biggest thing. But if that is the lens that you would someone would look at through, like, hey, yeah, we have championship aspirations, but if we don't do something we've never done before, that's just an absolute failure. Don't watch, because you're not going to ever enjoy it. Like, you're not ever going to enjoy the team. You're not going to enjoy a roster. You're not going to enjoy the sport.
0: Incredibly proud of Texas Tech softball this year. Yes. I wouldn't say absolute failure. Let's say you didn't win the national championship. Let's respect everything they accomplished. Games don't come down to one play. Jalen Brewster is visiting Texas this weekend. Should Texas Tech be concerned about losing him? What do you think about Jalen Brewster? This is the five-star 2027 defensive tackle that everybody wants. He has been committed to Texas Tech. There was all the hubbub early. What was it? Early in the spring, maybe even before the spring football season started for Texas Tech, and it was, is he committed? Is he locked in? It seemed like we got a new story about it every single day. His camp maintained that he was. Oh, it was after Fitch left initially.
1: Mm-hmm. Yeah.
0: And somebody got a quote from Jalen Brewster that said, are you locked in? No. It was just a simple no. And then his dad and guy that's hanging around with him says, no, we're locked in. And then he's taken to visits to LSU and other places, and now he's at Texas this weekend. Mm-hmm. Are you concerned about losing him?
1: I mean, I can expand on this on the other side.
0: Let's do that. Let's do that, because high-level recruiting is interesting. Mm-hmm. Interesting. Mm-hmm. Let's talk about Jalen Brewster when we come back. There's other questions on the chat line as well. You can be involved. It's a Friday. Take us wherever you want us to go for the rest of this show. We'll also do Ask the Benchwarmers at 11:45. More after this, 100.7 The Score. It's the end of the bench.

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5: We need to start rethinking who the best player on the floor is in this NBA Finals. Wemby hit the side of the backboard on a corner three in the final minutes, dribbled the ball off his own shoe, and had an embarrassing fourth quarter as the Spurs squandered a 14-point lead. Meanwhile, Jalen Brunson on a hobbled knee scored 13 of his 30 points in the fourth as the Knicks finished the game on an 11-0 run. Knicks in six because they have the best player in this series. I'm Pat Boyle.
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1: Welcome back. Talking a little Texas Tech football recruiting here. The 2027 class in the top five currently in various places. I think on 24/7 it's still in the top 10, but I don't think they're as high on the class as rivals or the industry standard is. ESPN's number one overall recruit in the 2027 class, not just the state of Texas, not just his position, but in the class. Jalen Brewster has been committed to Texas Tech for quite a while. Jalen Brewster, a defensive tackle slash Wildcat quarterback.
2: I'm in.
1: I think at Texas Tech, more so on the defensive line.
2: I'm in.
1: But maybe in some goal line package.
2: Brewster in the J-Rod package. Let's go.
1: You might run some read option. I don't know. So you have that committed. But he is enjoying the process and taking visits elsewhere. The question specifically on the chat line is, Brewster is visiting Texas this weekend. Should Tech be concerned about losing him?
2: I'll say this. I mean, I don't think so. But, you know, if you're a Red Raider fan, be worried about it if you get the alert or the headline, hey, Jalen Brewster decommits. And for a couple of reasons. One, this is just what it is to be living in this sort of recruiting that you have worked to. And it's a good thing, right? Like if you, you know, now that you are in the mix for these kind of guys, for your LaDainian Guyton's, for your Jalen Brewster's, if you are living and dying with every visit, whether they're committed or not, or every conversation, oh, I heard he was talking to Lane Kiffin the other day, you're going to live a very short life in this sort of recruiting, because there's going to be a time that you're probably going to have a high-end recruit that commits and decommits and is somewhere else, just like you're going to reap the benefits of something like that. But if I'm a five-star, four-star, three-star, doesn't matter, and somebody is rolling out the red carpet for me, even if I'm committed, there's only so many times that you get to do that. Now, I would, in another life, 10 years ago, I would have said, this is the only time you get to do this if you're a Jalen Brewster. In today's age, you could have 2 or 3 years like that. But still, it is a very small window to enjoy stuff like this. And why not? I mean, even if you're committed, you still go, you still take the visits. If they're saying, hey, come to a game this Saturday, go to the game. Why not enjoy that? I mean, wouldn't every single person do that?
1: I would have preferred him to stay uncommitted if he was going to take all of his visits. But I understand taking all the visits. Yeah. I would take, if I was blessed, like Jalen Brewster is blessed athletically, and I was the number one overall recruit in the country, I would take every single visit asked of me.
2: Yes.
1: And if I was a five-star defensive lineman, and it wasn't just like, hey, Tulane wants to host you, and hey, let's go over to Hardin-Simmons this weekend because they want to show you around. If it's LSU and Alabama and Georgia and Texas A&M, you bet your bottom dollar I'm going to all of those.
2: You know what these high school recruits or transfer portal recruits who have played football their entire lives and have worked and have been talented but have also just like done the work to get better and better, you know what they also are? They're probably also college football fans. Like,
1: yeah,
2: I would go on that right now, even though if it's just like, hey, come check out come check out LSU Stadium. Oh, sure. I've never said anything bad about you, Lane Kiffin.
1: Yeah,
2: you come check out Clemson's facilities. Yes. Sure, I have never once made fun of Dabo Sweeney.
1: Yes.
2: Like shrugging off NIL with ridiculous quotes. Like, absolutely. So that's also what these guys have, that opportunity to do that for free.
1: Yeah, by the way, probably not even for free. They're probably getting paid to do it. The final visit for Brewster, I think his final official visit, is next weekend in Lubbock. So you're going to have the last say, even if Texas makes an incredible offer, you're going to get the opportunity to make the final offer.
2: Yeah.
1: And so I would assume he's still locked in. Now, he committed to Fitch, right? Mm-hmm. I mean, he committed to Blanchard and Joey and the university, right? But Fitch was his expected defensive line coach. He's not here anymore. So there has been that kind of storyline as well. But I think he's locked in. Now, you have a bunch of defensive linemen on this in the recruiting class.
2: Mm-hmm.
1: And in no way would I ever say you could not get Jalen Brewster and be just fine, because I really do think he's a difference maker. But you're stacking up at that position.
2: Mm-hmm. Well, no longer can we say, like, we'll never get another five-star if something happened with Jalen Brewster, right? But I think... You know, going back to Fitch, I think hiring a guy with NFL connections and experience, I do think that was a big thing. And it's not just for Jalen Brewster. That's a recruiting tool for all of these guys that you're trying to bring in, freshmen or through the portal, to say, like, yeah, you want to go to the NFL? Well, we want NFL caliber guys, and now you can work with someone hands-on that knows what it takes to get there and can give you feedback and can help you improve maybe to a level where you take the next couple of steps where either you put your name where you can be in the draft, or you go a couple rounds or spots higher. You know, all of that stuff is important. So I do think that that was a good hire. And wasn't expecting anything less. But
1: yeah. Dear bro, how are you? I'm still in a colossal funk after last night. I told the morning drive that this...
2: That sounds like a cover band. Like, come check out Colossal Funk.
1: I told the morning drive that this loss is weighing on me more because we got beat by the hated Sips. I definitely dipped into Jamie's Mountain Man snacks after the game. Also, I saw on your Bro Bible website this morning that Texas Tech didn't shake the hands of Texas last night, and I do not blame them one iota. Just so you know, love you, Gordo. P.S., please tell the bet payoff cat food king of bits that Gordo says hello.
2: King of bits. I like that.
1: That was so overblown last night. Just like I felt like it was overblown after Florida didn't come out and shake the hands of Texas Tech after them beating Florida on their own field in Game 3 of the Super Regional. Though that was obvious why. It's not like Texas lined up to have them come out and Texas Tech refused.
2: Mm-hmm.
1: Texas Tech was told not to come out. They're told after every championship is over to let the championship celebration start. And if you paid attention online at all, instead of just watching the sarcastic Florida fan that went semi-viral for making fun of Texas Tech after the game, you would see Jerry Glasgow saying, yeah, you know, the NCAA told us not to go out there. Congratulations to Mike White. They did great. And then you also saw Vic Valdez and Maya Davis and several other Red Raiders out there, you know, congratulating friends they have on the other team.
2: Mm-hmm. Yeah, I don't know if anyone out there has just never watched a championship of any kind. There's not handshake lines at that one.
1: Right.
2: That's the one game.
1: Yeah. Put a hot dog on that combo and I'm in is a texture in response to Clint eats chili on cinnamon rolls. His breakfast pastry opinions are invalid.
2: No. Hold on. Now, when I have chili, do I have cinnamon roll as a dessert? Yes. But the chili on the cinnamon roll is more southern Nebraska. And I think a little bit of northern Kansas. But absolutely, yes, you have a cinnamon roll with chili. It's a great combo. What's wrong with... Cinnamon rolls need to be desserts with other things.
1: It's just in Iowa, I think they're doing it in the same bowl.
2: Oh, maybe it's Iowa.
1: Yeah.
2: Yeah. It's not quite to where I was.
1: I'm fine with the cinnamon roll.
2: Mm-hmm.
1: Yeah.
2: Yeah. If you have a problem with the cinnamon roll... Well, I don't know. You're having the wrong ones, I guess.
1: Yeah, I like cinnamon rolls.
2: Or you just don't like cinnamon.
1: I like cinnamon rolls as dessert. Not just as a... I don't really like a cinnamon roll in the morning. I prefer it as a dessert.
2: Cinnamon roll as the first thing you eat for breakfast,
1: yeah.
2: Especially if it's like the big ones. That's a lot, man.
1: Yeah.
2: I'm committing myself to a nap, if not two, that day.
1: I think...
2: But some, I feel that way about pancakes, too.
1: Similarly to Clint Scott, I think some people are misunderstanding what I'm saying about Texas Tech softball failing. I'll try to say it again when we come back. I'll also read this text. Forgive me for trying to have nuance on a talk radio show, but we'll do it when we come back. More after this, 100.7 The Score.
2: I refuse.

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6: With your Double T Network Sports Center, I'm Ben Poorman. Texas Tech's softball season has come to a close, with the Red Raiders finishing as the national runner-up for the second year in a row after falling to the Texas Longhorns 4-1 in the national championship final last night. This season, the Red Raiders set program records in home runs, win percentage, hits, doubles, and runs scored with a 61-10 record this year. Nijeri Kennedy, Maya Davis, Caitlin Terry, and Mia Williams were all named to the Women's College World Series All-Tournament team. The San Antonio Spurs and New York Knicks square off in Game 2 of the NBA Finals tonight. The Spurs look to bounce back as they're behind 1-0 in the series. Tip-off from San Antonio is at 7:30.
7: The leg kick and the 1-0. And that ball's hit high and deep out into left. DeCenzo going back. Wait, bye-bye, Zach, because it hits the facade of the second deck.
6: The Texas Rangers are gearing up to host the Cleveland Guardians this weekend. The Rangers are 15-13 at home this season and have went 23-4 when scoring 5 or more runs. 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The Houston Astros dropped another series as they fell to the Pirates in the rubber game last night 5-1. Houston will remain at home to host the Athletics this weekend. Game 1 pregame coverage gets underway at 6:40 on 100.7 The Score. I'm Ben Poorman for the Double T Sports Network.
0: If your favorite sports team has ever caused you to punch something or someone, you've come to the right place. This is 100.7 The Score. Game on, Lubbock. Do you have a question you couldn't possibly ask anyone else? Are you in a philosophical conundrum of existential crisis? Do you need to know what to eat for lunch? 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It's time for...

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1: Ooh, going a little soccer today.
0: 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This texture says, was Nebraska, Florida, Alabama, UCLA, OU, Texas, Tennessee not built to win a championship? Texas Tech wasn't the only team to built to win, but there's only one. I don't get that Texas Tech is a failure. They, like many other built to win a championship, failed in the goal, but not a failure. Which is what I said. The other texter said, go read Man in the Arena. I don't know how to say it any other way. Those girls wanted to win last night. They wanted to win a championship. They failed in the goal to win a championship. The Man in the Arena is about going and taking your failures and turning them into success. I'm not in the arena. I'm not saying that those girls stink because they didn't win. It's just a blatant fact that they failed in their pursuit to win a championship. A lot of those girls are coming back, and they will try to valiantly pursue that pursuit next year too. Nijeri Kennedy ends her career without a national championship, and she said last night, and I thought it was a good quote, that a player shouldn't be judged on only winning national championships or not. She did a ton of good in her career. She succeeded in growing the game. Lots of little girls are out there watching softball because Nijah Kennedy is a household name. Mia Williams had a lot of personal success this year. Jerry Glasgow just took a team to 60-plus wins. This unit of girls won the most softball games out of any other softball team in America this year. Probably at any level. 60-plus. They failed to win a national championship. And that's okay. We fail all the time in life. And life is about failing and not quitting. Life is about failing and getting knocked down and moving forward from it. It's a part of sports. Only one team succeeded this year in the goal to win a national championship, and that was the Texas Longhorns. And this is the moral victory conversation. I'm not opposed to moral victories, but every victory and success that Texas Tech can claim this year is moral victories and moral successes. And they had a ton of them. And they're going to grow from them, and they're going to pursue a championship next year. But they didn't win a national championship. They failed in that pursuit.
1: Mm-hmm. Well, why didn't you just say it like that the first time?
0: This texture says a nap sounds good right now. I agree.
1: I'm just kidding.
0: I think we should all get a 1-hour lunch and then a 1-hour siesta. I'm down.
1: Yeah, that sounds great. What's for lunch?
0: I don't know yet. I'm going to go get a hot dog on the patio.
1: A flipping hot dog.
0: I don't have a lot of work to do.
1: Is your lunch... You're doing a lunch hot dog?
0: Uh-huh.
1: Because generally, if I'm getting a hot dog from somewhere not at my house... Mm-hmm. It is a works kind of hot dog.
0: Sure.
1: Like there is going to be toppings aplenty on said hot dog. But at lunch, I'm probably not doing that. Well, lunch if I have a day like today where there's a three-hour show coming.
0: Well, actually, if I did go get a flipping hot dog, it'd probably actually be the like a chopped cheese or something over there.
1: Oh, okay.
0: Yeah.
1: Yeah. Yeah. It's just like chili cheese, sauerkraut, relish. Like they're heavy. Yeah, and that's not a complaint. They do an incredible job.
0: Yeah. This texter said, I just had to stop for an apple fritter because of y'all. Well, it's National Donut Day, so.
1: Oh, that's how that started. I never asked. Mm-hmm.
0: National Donut Day.
1: Yeah. Oh, we should celebrate at some point.
0: There's some donuts in the breaker.
1: What was the, was it a donut dog? No, it was a cookie dog. What were?
0: Cookie dog last year.
1: Cookie dog, yeah.
0: It was a cookie surprise or something. Whatever Collier was calling it.
1: Cookie surprise is better than hot dog surprise.
0: Yeah. Well, that ruins the surprise.
1: Yeah, but I also like the name Cookie Surprise more than Hot Dog Surprise.
0: Yeah.
1: Is it just an apple fritter? Are you doing, if you're getting an apple fritter, you're doing apple fritter, and then you go, and also, I'll have one of those.
0: It is Ask the Benchwarmers. It could also be Ask the Chat Line. So you ask that guy if he's getting an apple fritter.
1: I'm just curious. Yes, yes. To our texter, did you get more than an apple fritter? There's nothing wrong with either. I'm just curious.
0: Sure, no.
1: I'm just curious.
0: Now, you were talking about donut holes as your favorite earlier.
1: No. Oh.
0: Lucas said donut holes was his favorite. Have you done the donut holes with the chocolate icing drizzle on them? It's like a tray of donut holes with the chocolate icing drizzle.
2: I have not, but that sounds really appealing.
0: Yeah. I'll tell you where they are after this. Also, we were going to get back to your most disappointing loss, so let's end it there.
1: Okay. Oh, good. Yeah, it's really.
0: I don't want to let you off the hook, Lucas.
2: Got two.
0: Okay.
2: Both are LA Chargers. January 9th, 2022. Chargers and Raiders could have both made the playoffs if they just ended in a tie. But the Raiders made the field goal overtime and beat the Chargers 35-32.
0: I forgot all about that.
2: That was brutal. So, as much as it's been advertised that I don't like the Chiefs, definitely hate the Raiders more.
1: Yeah.
2: But I get where they were coming from. You don't want another AFC West team in the playoffs.
0: The Raiders went to the playoffs in 2022. Who's a quarterback at that point? Is it Gardner Minshew?
2: Carr.
0: Was it still Derek Carr?
2: Yeah. Mm-hmm.
0: But he didn't play in that playoff game. It was Connor Cook? Or was that the time before they went to the playoffs?
2: I'm not sure.
1: I have blocked that completely. I think that's right.
0: I couldn't remember if Derek Carr never played in the playoffs because he got hurt late in that season. But that seems like way before 2022. Anyways, you said you had a second one?
2: And then January 14th, 2023, the infamous up by 27 against the Jaguars in the wild card.
0: I forgot about that one,
2: too. And
1: that one was not because of you. You weren't doing this. But there was some in the Chiefs fans. I was, for some reason, from that round, getting like people chirping from the Chargers in the first half. Not you, but everybody else. I was kind of thrilled with that outcome.
0: You know, people,
2: that was brutal. And the Chargers didn't have any turnovers, and the Jags had 5.
0: Yeah.
2: And they still couldn't win.
0: Lucas, I'm not trying to put you on like depression watch or anything, but I've seen a lot of sentiment that it's amongst sports fans, Texas Tech fans like have the most heartbreak or whatever. And I think collegiately, heartbreak is good because it means you're getting to some high points. You had a lot of heartbreak in the NCAA tournament. Well, you made the NCAA tournament. Right. You're losing a bunch of national championships while you're playing in a bunch of national championships. The Chargers. All of those seasons where you like start 8-0 and then miss the playoffs and
1: bolt up.
0: Those two games you just mentioned.
2: And Herbert can't win a playoff game, but he has phenomenal regular seasons. And or stellar. Good.
0: Tyrod Taylor getting stabbed in the chest and his lung exploding. I mean, the Chargers just... It would be really hard to be a Chargers fan, Lucas.
1: Hey, by the way, thanks for not bringing up Northern Iowa today. That means a lot.
0: More great sports talk after this. But it's the bottom line.
3: Ladies and gentlemen, the weekend.
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5: With your Double T Network Sports Center, I'm Ben Poorman. Texas Tech's softball season has come to a close, with the Red Raiders finishing as the national runner-up for the second year in a row after falling to the Texas Longhorns 4-1 in the national championship final last night. This season, the Red Raiders set program records in home runs, win percentage, hits, doubles, and runs scored with a 61-10 record this year. Nijeri Kennedy, Maya Davis, Caitlin Terry, and Mia Williams were all named to the Women's College World Series All-Tournament team. The San Antonio Spurs and New York Knicks square off in Game 2 of the NBA Finals tonight. The Spurs look to bounce back as they're behind 1-0 in the series. Tip-off from San Antonio is at 7:30. The Houston Astros dropped another series as they fell to the Pirates in the rubber game last night 5-1. Houston will remain at home to host the Athletics this weekend. Game 1 pregame coverage gets underway at 6:40 on 100.7 The Score.
6: 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Young is aboard, around third Higashioka. He scores standing up.
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0: DoubleTSportsNetwork.com and the 100.7 The Score mobile app. I'm back. Third show in a row. Why? Why not? As we are sitting line former Friendship girls basketball coach Trent Hilliard and Ben Foreman across the way, sliding slides, pushing buttons for us as he does on the program. Get your thoughts and conversations in on the 8th Flooring Center chat line, on all of those respected apps and websites that we have already mentioned here on the bottom line. So, how are y'all? What do y'all want to talk about today?
1: Anything happened?
0: You know, it's like there was a thing that happened. You know, some game somewhere. You haven't had a chance to vent your frustrations or express your gratitude yet, Coach. So I leave the floor open for you. You're wrapping up thoughts of the Red Raiders softball season coming to a close last night against the University of Texas.
1: Fantastic season. You know, I was disappointed last night that we didn't play better in situations, and that's kind of been this team not able to either knock in runs, not able to make the play. But you did make some plays, you know, and you did knock in some runs to get the early lead. But you know, the people that are feeling like this was a failure.

0: of a year or you didn't achieve whatever, my goodness, the expectations are incredibly high. And that's fine.
1: They were.
0: And that's fine to have high expectations. But so did Tennessee, and so did Florida, and so did Texas, and so did A&M, and Alabama. And I mean, there's going to be one champion, and you were playing for that championship while the other, 200, whatever, however many Division I softball teams are, did not. And you were doing it for a second year in a row. And, golly, that's exciting for, I guess I'm surprised at how many, expert softball coaches we have in the Lubbock and surrounding communities. I was not aware of that, until the last few years, that everybody was so knowledgeable about softball could just absolutely coach that team to a national championship. But that job will come open eventually, and it'll be nice that we'll have thousands of applicants for it that are all qualified.
1: So I'm not at the level you're at yet. I will get there. I am not near as upset about this loss as I was the Oregon loss. I'm not near as upset about this as the Florida loss. There's an article coming out soon on DoubleTSportsNetwork.com of my top 10. This is on there. Maybe some recency bias is available, but it's also the expectations that you went in the season with and not making after last year. I am disappointed today. It is not to the level of several games. I could just put some names out there, and I could tick everybody off on the Yates Florence Center chat line. Just a first and last name, like Luckenbaker. I have just made every Red Raider baseball fan throw something at their screen or at their radio. I could do the same thing for basketball with one word. Piss noggle. I don't have to tell you anything else about those games. I'm not there with this Red Raider softball team. I'm not as mad as I was at any of those situations. I can throw a number and a word, and the number is 08, Oklahoma. That is worse.
0: Right.
1: But I am disappointed today. I'm disappointed that you didn't get one of the three and get a chance to try to win it today. Like you did last year. It's a different feeling. You were favored, according to everybody that's not the NCAA selection committee, in these two games, and you walked out with two losses. And you had a lead in one game. Actually, you had technically a lead in both games, but the lead in the first game didn't last very long.
0: Right.
1: And you let both of those two leads slip away and didn't get back into them afterwards. I'm not going to tell anybody they can't be frustrated today. I'm not going to tell anybody that they can't be mad today. But I am nowhere near the fury is a great word to describe where I was after the Oregon loss in the Orange Bowl. I was mad for a while. I want to say a couple of weeks that it took a while to come down from the feeling like not only did you lose to an inferior team, which is, you still can't convince me Oregon's the better team. They were that day. They absolutely were that day. And I tip my cap to everything that they did. I didn't like the game plan in that game. I didn't like the execution of that game. I didn't like wasting your defense in that game. I don't have that today for the Raiders softball team. I'm disappointed. I'm not mad. And there's a difference.
0: Yeah, absolutely. I think disappointment, you always are at the end of the season. You know, if you don't win the national championship, because everybody wants to go that one more step regardless. And once you get to, the NCAA tournament, whatever one that is, oh man, if we'd have just gotten, just had this happen, we could have won this and gone here and done this. And, so there's a whole lot of, what ifs in your season regardless. But I think, man, to overreact and go, you know, maybe people forget where the softball program was and where it is. And I mean, we did something.
1: See,
0: that
1: I'd
0: that,
1: love to buy into that.
0: Yeah, but think about what we did. We
1: you
0: did
1: spent
0: the,
1: a lot of money to finish second.
0: We did the impossible. We made everybody in the SEC cheer for Texas.
1: No, they were going to do that anyway. The SEC, we made everybody on the planet cheer for Texas.
0: So we made them the underdog. And so, you know, we've taken it to the next level. We haven't won it, but everybody spends money. Now,
1: sure.
0: We got Kennedy. Kennedy,
1: what are you talking about?
0: Kennedy is the outlier. You know, she was the first $1 million, you know, softball player, mm-hmm. all that type, whatever, you know. But my goodness, that investment and what it's paid off for Texas Tech, what it's paid off for Texas Tech softball, we have a lifelong supporter in Nyjah Kennedy, who is going to continue to be a Red Raider, not the 2 years. And so all those people who say, oh, you just came for the money and whatever like that, let's see 5-10 years down the road when she's still a Red Raider and still being recognized and still coming back for things. That's not someone who just took a paycheck. That's someone who became one of us and is a Red Raider for life, and I'll take that every day.
1: I think you're right. I do. I'm interested to see what happens. However, the amount of respect I have for that young lady has done nothing but grow.
0: Exactly.
1: So I expect that, but I am patiently waiting to see what's going to happen next. It is the bottom line here on 100.7, The Score.
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3: With your Double T Network Sports Center, I'm Ben Poorman. Texas Tech's softball season has come to a close, with the Red Raiders finishing as the national runner-up for the second year in a row after falling to the Texas Longhorns 4-1 in the national championship final last night. This season, the Red Raiders set program records in home runs, win percentage, hits, doubles, and runs scored with a 61-10 record this year. Nyjah Kennedy, Maya Davis, Caitlin Terry, and Mia Williams were all named to the Women's College World Series All-Tournament Team. The San Antonio Spurs and New York Knicks square off in Game 2 of the NBA Finals tonight. The Spurs look to bounce back as they're behind 1-0 in the series. Tip-off from San Antonio is at 7:30.
4: The leg kick and the 1-0, and that ball's hit high and deep out into left. DeCenzo going back. Wait, bye-bye, Zach, because it hits the facade of the second deck.
3: The Texas Rangers are gearing up to host the Cleveland Guardians this weekend. The Rangers are 15-13 at home this season and have went 23-4 when scoring 5 or more runs. 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The Houston Astros dropped another series as they fell to the Pirates in the rubber game last night 5-1. Houston will remain at home to host the Athletics this weekend. Game 1 pregame coverage gets underway at 6:40 on 100.7 The Score. I'm Ben Poorman for the Double T Sports Network.
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0: been talking about it all day today, and we will probably continue to talk about it through the remainder of the day here on the Double T Sports Network. The Texas Tech 4-1 loss to Texas, ending their run in the Women's College World Series, being swept by the Hayden Longhorns 2-0, hence, you know, the sweep. Can you tell I've been up since 4? not a fun trip for the championship as it was last year when you got 1 out of 3. I was really flying high when it was 1-0 and Candy on the mound. And then it wasn't 1-0 anymore. And I'm not... I'm not happy, but I'm not mad.
1: Yeah.
0: I'm disappointed. And that's not what you want. I sound like your dad. My dad at all those times I messed up growing up. That's where I feel like right now. But they come back as runners-up for back-to-back seasons, as the Red Raider softball team will probably be back some point later today. I have not seen an itinerary or heard from Mark Fintner yet for what the plan is for that. But not the ending we wanted, but it's the ending we got for the Red Raider softball team. Shifting gears, Houston Astros take a series loss to the Pirates after falling in their final game. They shift their attention to the homeless A's, as they are in Houston starting tonight. It's a 3-game series. You'll hear all 3 games right here on 100.7 The Score. Texas Rangers start a series with the Cleveland Guardians. It's a 3-game set after a day off. It's a 6:30 pregame over on Double T 97.3 tonight and tomorrow, with a 1 o'clock game on Sunday. If you are looking for Major League Baseball this weekend, we've got you covered over on Double T 97.3 with the Giants and the Cubs. Game 2 tomorrow at 12:30 after Sports Talk with Thetford and Ashby. And then a 6:30 Sunday night baseball game right here on 100.7 The Score. NBA Finals continuing tonight with the San Antonio Spurs taking on the New York Knicks. Knicks took a decisive game 1 against the Spurs on the road. Coach, as you know, it's not really a series until the road team wins. Well, this is now a series, and it's in game 2.
1: Yeah.
0: So hopefully San Antonio can bounce back tonight and get a win. What have you seen in that series, Coach?
1: Well, Wimby's got to play at a higher. I mean, as Wimby goes, the Spurs go, and he has to be able to shoot a little bit better, higher percentage, score some points. But I have full confidence Spurs will win tonight. Get it 1-1 going back to New York, and then the pressure becomes on the Knickerbockers to have to hold on to their advantage and see if they can continue to win there.
0: Everybody's favorite quarterback around here, publicly speaking for the first time this offseason, Baker Mayfield says contract extension talks are not anywhere close to what we were thinking, and it's time to get something done long-term with the Tampa Bay Buccaneers. I have repeatedly said that when Cleveland did what Cleveland did to him, it almost made me wonder, like, the hatred went from like a 10 to a 7 with regard, and definitely pulling for him over Cleveland and wanting him to have success, so that Cleveland would have to realize what they did and how they did it. But I don't know that we're getting back to the Baker Mayfield we know and hate around here with this, but it does kind of feel silly that contract hasn't been done with what he's done for the Buccaneers.
1: Yeah, he has exceeded what I thought he would do in the NFL, and I still have a whole lot of Baker Mayfield hate. His commercials were really good. That's about the only thing that I can say positively about Mayfield is good commercials.
0: He is averaging $33.33 million per season, which ranks 16th in the league in terms of quarterback pay. He is, however, journeyman quarterback Sam Darnold just won a Super Bowl, is making $33.5 million. Mayfield wants to be rewarded with a long-term security. So
1: the same reason he left Tech. Yeah. You need that long-term security.
0: Well, you know, because, yeah.
1: Promises,
0: Again, you know, it's Baker Mayfield. If you're a fan of just Major League Baseball, bad news for the New York Yankees, as Judge is going to be out indefinitely with a rib fracture. So that's not good for Yankees fans or just Major League Baseball fans, because say what you will about Aaron Judge, he's fun to watch.
1: Yes.
0: And he might be a Yankee, but he's fun to watch. And he's fun to watch hit baseballs a very, very long way with a very, very big frame.
1: Yeah. Stress fracture in the ribs. That was, I had not ever heard of that one before. So that's interesting. These guys are so tightly wound with all their muscle and all their strength and conditioning and all that type of stuff. Boy, it seems like just a little bit of anything, and they go on the injured reserves. It's Babe Ruth probably never had a rib stress fracture.
0: Well, it's because of all the hot dogs he didn't eat. Have you been paying attention to the morning drive and that particular fiasco that Babe Ruth did not eat, in fact, a lot of hot dogs?
1: Oh, no.
0: He had, there was one moment that he ate a bunch of hot dogs, like once. Otherwise, he was a porterhouse steak guy and attacked life and like a pint of bourbon every day.
1: Oh, well, there you go. I mean,
0: that's a lot of bourbon. That's a lot of bourbon, and he was downing that every single day.
1: And so, chased down the cigarettes.
0: That too, and that's ultimately what got him was was cancer. But thoughts on the Yates Flooring Center chat line, get them in at TTSportsNetwork.com or on the 100.7 The Score mobile app. Did you get a chance to take in any of the Astros series, or are you going to be tuning in for the Rangers or Astros series this weekend, Coach?
1: Yeah.
0: Or are you like locked in on the NBA Finals?
1: You know, it's kind of compartmentalized. You got the softball going on, and then you've got on the other nights you've got NBA, so you've got NBA going on. So those two things, kind of juggling those. Some people are NHL. I'm not that interested in that part. So
0: until the Stars got eliminated.
1: Yeah,
0: and
1: that's
0: bad.
1: When your locals go, you kind of go, not so much. So yeah, there's still lots of stuff going on. You've got the NHL, you've got MLB, you've got NBA, and there's this thing, the College World Series taking place, and Super Regionals going on this weekend. So should be a lot of that. That happened again. Tech's not as involved, so I'm not as involved with college baseball. But it gets a little fun now because it's that do or die type situation. So there should be some good series, and there were some upsets in the early rounds that make it a little more interesting to kind of see. Okay, these teams are going to be able to step up, and some of them play in each other. So some of them you're kind of guaranteed a big underdog in the final eight there in Omaha.
0: How are you, shifting back to softball here, how are you going to remember this softball season?
1: Oh, I mean, 61 wins? I mean, that's a rarity in the softball world that anybody gets that. So, you know, as a team that set out, had the odds, everybody shooting for them, a target on their back, and we're still able to reach the national championship game, despite all the haters. That's how I'm going to remember. It's just a huge success, and what they've done the last 2 years for softball in this area, what they've done for girls to be able to look and see, hey, I can achieve that, because softball is one of those sports that you look at and go, that's the girl next door. There, you can be 5'5". And go have success in softball. It's not one of those that you go, oh gosh, I've got to have this tremendous athleticism. I've got to be 6 foot something to be able to play and do all that. You know, you look at your softball and go, yeah, we've got local kids. Hey, my daughter can go do that or whatever it is. And so that awareness, I think, does great things for our local programs. Beyond just the high school, but all of our developmental programs as well.
0: It is The Bottom Line, taking you through your lunch hour today here on 100.7 The Score, TTSportsNetwork.com, and the 100.7 The Score mobile app.

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1: The Texas Tech softball season is over, and the Red Raiders have finished as the national runner-up for the second consecutive season after Tech lost to the Texas Longhorns 4-1 in the Women's College World Series final yesterday. Tech head coach Jerry Glasgow said he really wanted to get the national title, but recognizes the extreme success his program had this year.
2: You know, for me as a coach, you get here twice, you just hate to lose that opportunity. You understand when, especially at my age, you understand how rare these opportunities are, and you want to take advantage, and you wanted to get that ring, you wanted to get it done. So I'm not making light of it, I'm not happy with it, but I can tell you our supporters and the recognition that we brought to Texas Tech University, the recognition these young women have brought.
1: The Red Raiders set school records for win percentage and wins, leading the country with 61 victories this year. I'm Choice Woodman, and that's today's Rackham Report on the Double T Sports Network.
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5: There's nothing quite like playoff hockey, and we saw that again last night. The Carolina Hurricanes stunned the Vegas Golden Knights 4-3 in an overtime thriller to tie the Stanley Cup Final 1-1. Trailing 2-0 late in the third period, Carolina staged a furious three-goal rally. After Vegas answered to force overtime, Seth Jarvis buried the game winner on a power play. I'm Addie Bates.
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0: 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This off the Yates Flooring Center chat line. Sad day, recovering from disappointment of the loss to Texas. Our errors on defense and problematic hitting with runners in scoring position. Only one run in the game of their lives. All the improvements on hitting from last year. 100%. Let's try this again in baseball terms. 100 upgrade in to learn, batting average in 2026 didn't show up. Yeah, there's some frustration with what happened with your offense for sure. The errors are, I don't want to say inexcusable because they're errors in baseball or softball. They're going to happen from time to time. It just stinks that it felt like Texas had all of the luck on their side. You had none of it. And I'm not saying it was lucky that they won. Don't misunderstand. Right, right. But if anywhere you could have had luck, you didn't get it. The errors were critical on your part. That Texas wasn't perfect in the field either, but yours were the devastating ones. It's frustrating. That's, you know, it's sad and disappointing and where we sit today as we roll through.
1: Yeah, and you know, and some of them don't even show up as errors when it's the a foul ball that should have been caught really twice. You know, we had the one on the left field line that a shortstop should have had, maybe even third baseman if they'd read it correctly, and gone back and gotten that initially. And then you followed that up with one down right field. We never really got a good replay of that one where Allred kind of had it, and then it bounced loose, and she went diving for it. I, you know, didn't know if it ever hit off the wall, hit off her glove, hit off the wall, what happened on that. But it looked like that one was kind of catchable right before they hit the line drive then out to her that she couldn't quite grab, and that would have been a great play. But, you know, when you're in those situations, a great play is what you have to make to win national championships, and too often we couldn't make even the routine play. We couldn't. I agree with the texture on there about the ability to hit. You know, this was supposed to be a team that could hit, and then we get into these last few games, and we can't score. We get bases loaded and can't knock people in. We just couldn't get the timely hits, and even, you know,
0: the clutch hitting was definitely missing.
1: Right, against Alabama, you know, we out hit them. I can't remember what it was, like 9-2 or something like that. But they were all spread out over all the innings. We couldn't combine them together, and so, you know, they stayed in that game because we just couldn't get the big hit with the bases loaded that are going to drive in two runs, or the things that Texas did to us in that first inning of that first game. So. So that part was disappointing. You know, that you had four hits yesterday, and Burns had two of them opposite field, you know, that were kind of hit off the end of her bat and not what she normally does. Those were kind of, you know, not lucky hits, but they weren't what you usually see from her in those situations. And so, you know, we just couldn't get it done. And then you finish it off with, they bring in their star pitcher, and she gets 5 out of 6 of you to strike out, 2 of you looking, and you can't even do that when the game's on the line. So that part was disappointing, and you know, we're supposed to have a great hitting team, but great pitching usually shuts that down, and they did us.
0: This question off the Yates Flooring Center chat line, I don't know that anybody here has an answer. Texas finished 16-8 in conference play, 4th place in the regular season in SEC. Why would they get a 2 seed and get to the championship and get to the championship game? They got to the championship game because they won. I can answer that. They won their games getting to. You're allowed to win games to get to the championship game. In fact, that's almost always required. Why did they get a 2 seed? I'm not the one that put the bracket together. Have to go ask them. Was the SEC better than the Big 12?
1: Yes,
0: it was. Does a 16-8 record in the SEC account for what Texas Tech record was in the Big 12? That is for smarter people than I am to debate that. That is for people that are watching every single game in every single league and paying attention to everything going on across the board to be able to answer that question. I'm not saying I agreed with their assessment, but I'm also not going to argue with them without the facts.
1: You know, they're really good. And they've proved that kind of throughout the year. And you know, what's sad is that they get credit for winning the national championship the year before, and Tech gets no credit for making it to the championship the year before when it comes to those type of seeds and things like that. So you know, the thing is, you know, I think Florida finished ahead of Texas in the standings. And so, you know, those are the teams that probably have the biggest gripe is going, my goodness, okay, we finished ahead, you know, and then you put us as the sixth seed with Tech having to come and play us. So, you know, if I'm Florida, I'm ticked off at the NCAA and what they did to them with the seeding as much as anything. But that's fine. They can be mad at us and still out there putting stuff out. Their fans are out there, you know, whining about things and complaining. But you know, it's become a Tech versus everyone, just like they had some signs there at the World Series. And so, you know, hey, we'll take it. It's not, we didn't sign up for that. But it's been pushed on us, and if that gives us the chip we need a little bit more, then that's fine. You know, we've always at Tech had a chip on our shoulder about things, but it's always kind of been the underdog. So now we get to be see how it works being the targeted team in everything, because ESPN has pushed the narrative that we just buy our teams and nobody else does in this day and age. And so, you know, everybody, I guess, just all hail the ESPN SEC network.
0: Yeah, I mean, I'd love to. The guy coming in next is the guy that you can throw that at and get the reaction you want out of it. That's not who I am. Now, the part that I don't want to hear coming out of that conference or the Big Ten is the unfair advantage that Tech is using the transfer portal.
1: Right.
0: Because the unfair advantage for all of college sports has been in the Big Ten and been in the SEC with the TV deals and media rights and everything else. And they earned a lot of that. But it was an unfair advantage that they were getting, that maybe unfair isn't the right word, but it was a huge advantage that they were using then. That you have not had the that other schools have not had the opportunity to. I am, of course, ESPN wants the SEC to do well. There's a lot of money that ESPN is putting into the SEC with their networks and with their media rights and everything else. And you know what? They're allowed.
1: Yeah.
0: Because they're the one putting that money in. What I look at is that now that everybody, I don't want to say is everybody on the same playing field, because I still don't think you're on the same playing field. There's a lot of old money that the SEC and Big Ten are able to use to their advantage that was spent 20 years ago that you're getting a chance to make up for now with the NIL era. Those old stadiums still look great because they were built very, very well.
1: Mm-hmm.
0: And it's not just the football stadium that was built well. It's all of their stadiums on campus are built well because they have the money then to use it. You are in the now NIL era having to get those facilities up. You got those up, cool, now we're on to the players. You know, it's the step by step by step by step that has been started to even the playing field. I am not one that is, I don't want to hear them complaining that somebody else is spending money. That's the part I'm like,
1: right.
0: Nah. I get you're upset that somebody else is spending money like you are. I understand. I don't want to hear that it's an unfair advantage at all.
1: Right.
0: All of a sudden now, because little old Texas Tech is spending money now, it's a problem when it wasn't a problem 20. No, time out. The Puff Fund was very nice for Texas and A&M. I don't want to hear them complaining that somebody else is spending money. No.
1: Yeah.
0: No, fish ain't biting on that one. Sorry.
1: Yep.
0: But we're also out here, and of course we're biased. You're allowed. They're allowed to be biased. We're allowed to be biased. That's what makes sports fun. I got one more with you. I'm going to look at Major League Baseball coming up, and a little shocking who's in the playoffs if it hadn't started today. It's the bottom line at 100.7 The Score.
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10: With your Double T Network Sports Center, I'm Ben Poorman. Texas Tech's softball season has come to a close, with the Red Raiders finishing as the national runner-up for the second year in a row after falling to the Texas Longhorns 4-1 in the national championship final last night. This season, the Red Raiders set program records in home runs, win percentage, hits, doubles, and runs scored with a 61-10 record this year. Nijeri Kennedy, Maya Davis, Caitlin Terry, and Mia Williams were all named to the Women's College World Series All-Tournament team. The San Antonio Spurs and New York Knicks square off in Game 2. Two of the NBA Finals tonight. The Spurs look to bounce back as they're behind 1-0 in the series. Tip-off from San Antonio is at 7:30. The Houston Astros dropped another series as they fell to the Pirates in the rubber game last night 5-1. Houston will remain at home to host the Athletics this weekend. Game 1 pregame coverage gets underway at 6:40 on 100.7 The Score.
11: 2-2 count, 2 outs, the pitch, and he taps it up the middle for a base hit. Young is aboard, around third Higashioka. He scores standing up.
10: The Texas Rangers are gearing up to host the Cleveland Guardians this weekend. 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

0: Got one more with you on the bottom line on 100.7 The Score, DoubleTSportsNetwork.com, and the 100.7 The Score mobile app. We're going to make Coach Hilliard and Ben stick around, though. Choices coming in, so I'm sorry, or you're welcome, as the case may be. I don't know which way you guys rather go there, but that's coming up here in about 15 minutes. I'm going to let Choice figure out when he wants to do the word. I don't want to take that from him. Enjoy really where the placement of said word. So if you guys remind him that the secret name, I should say, today, part of the home zone in our $10,000 giveaway is later in the program.
1: All right.
0: Now. But I do want to take a look at the Major League Baseball standings with you guys for a few minutes. And, you know, a lot of fans now looking for Major League Baseball to carry us through the summer. Through the summer. It should be no surprise that the Los Angeles Dodgers are atop of the NL West.
1: Right.
0: It would surprise you, however, that they are not the top seed in the National League. That would be the Atlanta Braves.
1: Yep.
0: If you're looking for your top seed in the Central, that would be the Milwaukee Brewers. Shifting over to the junior circuit, Tampa Bay and the Yankees are kind of running away with the best spots, although Cleveland's right behind with 36 wins on the year. AL West is kind of looking like possibly the worst division in baseball with all of their teams under 34 wins. Cleveland's got 36. Both New York and Tampa Bay are 36 and 37, respectively. Except, yeah, because I said Yankees first. Yep. Although the Yankees are in second place by half a game behind the Rays. Now, this is where I think it's interesting. This is where the surprise jumps out. If you have not been looking at the standings, the New York Yankees, top wild card spot, should surprise no one since they're only a half a game back of the leader in the American League for the standings. They are up 7 games on the final wild card spot. Do you see who's sitting at number 2 in the wild card spots? Like with a lead in the wild card spots?
1: Our Davis Martin.
0: Davis Martin, the Chicago White Sox.
1: And the White Sox.
0: What bizarre world are we living in? Yeah. Like, Texas is the good guy. The White Sox are in a wild card spot, and not just hanging on to one, but like locked in on one. I don't know where we are right now. But the other surprise might be the Oakland Athletics sitting at tied for the last spot in the American League. And I said Oakland. They're not the Oakland Athletics. They're the homeless Athletics, as they are still popping around. But good news for Rangers fans, you are also tied with the A's for that final spot. And coincidentally, the Rangers may be wanting the Astros to play well this weekend because they are playing the A's this weekend. And if you can get some wins against Cleveland and the A's can take some losses, that's going to move you up in the standings there and maybe get you locked in a little bit for that wild card spot as we continue through the rest of summer.
1: You know, that whole group right there in the West, it's going to come down, you know, are we going to be buyers? Are we going to be sellers? Are we going to ride it out? What do we do when it gets close to that time? Because, you know, you're going to be competing. And that's the great thing about the extended wild card is it makes more seasons relevant as you go on and makes it more difficult that, okay, we're right here. We can get in. Maybe we catch fire. Maybe, you know, we've got some good pitching. We can make a little run in some series, or do we say, hey, let's take advantage of what we do have, let's build this thing, and let's set ourselves up for 2, 3, 4 years down the road. So that's going to be an interesting dynamic as we get close to that, to the trade deadline, and to kind of see, and even before that, as teams start trying to talk and pick up some players to make the run through the summer months, what's going to happen here?
0: If you're looking for the trending team right now in the American League, you've got both the Yankees and the White Sox. I don't know how that happened. 7-3 in their last 10. The A's are coming back down to earth a little bit. They've been 4-6 in the last 10. Rangers have been 6-4. So, you know, it's just one game over 500 in those situations, because if you were 500, you'd be 5-5. So anything can kind of swing either way there. It depends on where you're at in your schedule for the strength of schedule that you face and everything else. But the fact that I'm also, like, you look over here at the National League. If I were to pick a team that is predominantly a cellar dweller, and they might not be the worst team in their division, but they're not a team that has been trying to win. You're looking at the top spot in the National League, in the wild card spot, it's Pittsburgh Pirates. That is, of the teams that were selected by respective organizations here on our radio station, there's two in the playoffs, and what the heck is going on now? Yeah. Like, these were supposed to be bottom dwellers of at the beginning of the year and fighting for a playoff spot. It's kind of nice to see. I don't know how long it's going to last. I still feel like we're a little early in Major League Baseball season to say that these teams are locked into the playoffs, other than, you know, maybe the Dodgers and the Braves at this point, and probably the Yankees and the Rays. But I'm hoping it's lining up for a fun summer. I am hoping that the Rangers can get things completely headed in the right direction. You had a good stretch, lost your losing streak in the final game, get a chance to make up some ground on the AL Central leaders with regards to record-wise, and get above really 500 for the first on the year at this point. If you sweep this weekend for the Rangers, you're above 500. That needs to be the goal first, I think, for anybody in the American League to have a respectable chance in the playoffs.
1: Right. Well, and the thing with the Rangers is you're kind of going, okay, we're about to add a couple of pieces back this weekend. Everything I hear is they're coming up today. And so, you know, what happens there is they haven't been playing bad ball. Does that elevate what you've been doing? Does it take away? Are those guys able to step back in and start playing at a high level? So we'll kind of see how that works out. And if they can get things going, then they can get hot and like I said, they're get above 500 and start making a little push, because you don't have to push that far to get into first where the Mariners are and where they were expected to be, but they haven't run away from anybody for sure.
0: Speaking of not running away from anybody, that's really what the American League is doing. The Yankees are running away from everybody with Tampa Bay. Would you like to guess how many games separate the Astros, who are 28-36, from the White Sox, who are in the number two spot with a hefty lead on the number two spot in the wild card standings? Would you like to guess how many games that lead is right now?
1: Six. Okay.
0: Two series sweeps between the Astros, who have not been playing good baseball,
1: right,
0: who have run into the struggle bus with injuries and guys not working out like they thought they would at this point, and some frustration on their end as well with some plays that haven't been made on some games. Their offense, the Astros, is very healthy at times, and the pitching has been bad at times to go along with it. I've seen that play out before. Where have I seen that play out before? Where the offense is really good and there wasn't a lot of defense and pitching played. Give me a minute. I'll think of it. I may have to come back and let Choice answer that question. But, yeah, six games. And, oh, by the way, the A's under 500. Rangers under 500. Baltimore. Words. Under 500. Tampa Bay under 500. Twins under 500. Obviously, the Astros are under 500. And that's six games separating them and the White Sox for the second spot in the wild card. Not so much on the National League side. National League side, you've got to go to a team that is 2.5 games out of the wild card race to get to the first non-500 team in the National League. So a better baseball being played in the senior circuit, at least winning percentage-wise overall. I'm hoping for an interesting summer. I am hoping that we get some interesting play going. I am hoping that it continues. I am hoping that the Rangers aren't sellers. I don't know what I want the Astros to do. I don't think they've got a team to contend, but I also don't think they've got bad stuff in their roster. I think it's just not playing out well.
1: Right. Yeah, they've had so many injuries early that
0: it's hard to tell, for sure. But we'll see. This off the 820 Senior Chat Line. Rangers, they just make me cry for the most part. However, the postseason run, the championship sure was fun. Too bad it seems like an eternity ago. Yeah. Hey, that's going to do it for me. I'm going to let you guys yell at Choice now. So, you know.
1: You have a great weekend.
0: That is in the plan. Whether it gets executed or not is a different story. It's the bottom line on 100.7 The Score.

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4: With your Double T Network Sports Center, I'm Ben Poorman. Texas Tech's softball season has come to a close, with the Red Raiders finishing as the national runner-up for the second year in a row after falling to the Texas Longhorns 4-1 in the national championship final last night. This season, the Red Raiders set program records in home runs, win percentage, hits, doubles, and runs scored with a 61-10 record this year. Nijeri Kennedy, Maya Davis, Caitlin Terry, and Mia Williams were all named to the Women's College World Series All-Tournament Team. The San Antonio Spurs and New York Knicks square off in Game 2. Of the NBA Finals tonight. The Spurs look to bounce back as they're behind 1-0 in the series. Tip-off from San Antonio is at 7:30.
5: The leg kick and the 1-0. And that ball's hit high and deep out into left. DeCenzo going back. Wait, bye-bye, Zach, because it hits the facade of the second deck.
4: The Texas Rangers are gearing up to host the Cleveland Guardians this weekend. The Rangers are 15-13 at home this season and have went 23-4 when scoring 5 or more runs. 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The Houston Astros dropped another series as they fell to the Pirates in the rubber game last night 5-1. Houston will remain at home to host the Athletics this weekend. Game 1 pregame coverage gets underway at 6:40 on 100.7 The Score. 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
6: 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YouTube, Fire Stick, Roku, Apple TV, on television, Fox 34 News now. A lot of ways to take us in, however you've decided to do so. We are glad that you've made us part of your Friday. Alongside Trent Hilliard, I'm Choice Woodman now, and Ben Poorman across the way taking care of us. Y'all keep hitting us up. You got any thoughts, comments, questions? Hopes, dreams, whatever you may have, bring it all in. Yates Flooring Center chat line wide open to you through that 100.7 The Score mobile app. Take the app anywhere with you, even listen in out in Toco, Texas. They may have just misspelled Taco. I don't know. They were naming the town.
7: How is Toco, Texas spelled?
6: T-O-C-O.
7: T-O-C-O, okay.
6: So I think that's up there around the Oklahoma border, North Texas area. But I don't know. I'm not the greatest with the geography. Where would geography be on your teaching list if you had to teach it? How, like, pecking order? If you were picking things you would have to teach.
7: Yeah, U.S. geography would be all right.
6: Right.
7: Yeah,
6: yeah. World geography.
7: You get into the world stuff, and yeah. I would have to do more studying and learning than teaching, I think, in that aspect of
6: fair
7: it.
6: Enough. Yeah.
7: They still make salt maps, you think?
6: What's a salt map?
7: I guess that's a no.
6: We didn't do it 15 years ago. But, you know, in Dumas, Texas, we were, you know, a little behind the times at times.
7: So. That's true. Geography was just
6: salt map.
7: North Texas. Yeah, yeah.
6: Okay, help me here.
7: You would make this salt stuff, and it was kind of right. Make it like it was a 3D type map, and you could this mixture that you would put in and put it on cardboard or something, have elevated, and you could get as in deep as you want, but you could have where the rivers were and different things. And
6: okay. That sounds
7: fun. So, it was.
6: Someone else on the chat line chime in and tell Trent that you made a salt map.

0: So
1: so he doesn't feel so old.
0: Exactly.
1: Man, we are your Friday afternoon therapy session, unfortunately. Do we get some news today? You expect any news on Brennan Sorsby?
0: I don't think it'll come till Monday. Okay. Monday afternoon.
1: Okay.
0: I think they already know. I don't think the judge is spending his weekend going over everything, but I don't think so either.
1: And that's why I'm like, if Monday, you know,
0: yeah,
1: dump it on a Friday. I don't know why you don't go for it. But
0: yeah, because everybody needs a whole week to talk about it.
1: I guess.
0: We don't want to go into the weekend and have 2-3 days. We have to sit on it. So yeah, it's for the good of the station here that we can kick it off on Monday. And
1: I was really hoping we'd be talking about a game 3 today.
0: Yeah.
1: That one hit hard last night. I don't know why. Oh, I do know why. Last year it felt like you were kind of fun to be there. Mm-hmm. It was a first time experience. You're there. It's like amazing. Kind of like your first trip to the College World Series and on the baseball side, but it was cool to be there. Obviously still wanted to win, and you were really close to winning last year, but you kind of brushed it off as that. This year there were true expectations from out of the gates. I mean, you were a preseason number one or two with the team that you played last night.
0: Right.
1: Being the other one or two. And there were high expectations. You backed that up with a really good regular season this year. Had a roller coaster through the postseason, but found a way more often than not. And then you just didn't play your best in the championship series. And particularly last night, Texas made plays, both offensively and in the circle. And Texas Tech did not. And that's hard to take when you have talent and you're just not, you know, recognizing that talent in a moment or in a game. And Texas earned everything they got. They deserve the credit. And it's also Texas, so that's what.
0: Yeah,
1: that's why it hurts as much as anything.
0: I think that may be why people are more angry, it seems. Because most of the people aren't even disappointed. I mean, it's right to be disappointed, but there's some people that are just angry about it. And I think it's because it's Texas, and maybe because you have to deal with everybody that's going to be running off to Walmart to get their national championship T-shirts now that have never stepped foot on the campus or anything that are going to brag about them, you know, we, yeah, whatever. But it's a little more difficult. But that's why we need to get back to the conferences that are regional, so we can have all this sports hate going on and mm-hmm. And the rivalries and things. I mean, you know, as I said earlier, before you were here with Jeff, you know, we did the one thing that nobody else in the world could do, and that was make everybody pull for Texas. The whole SEC. Tennessee was, you know, Oklahoma even was, they were pulling for Texas.
1: There was still one that wasn't.
0: You know, I mean,
1: folks just, in College Station were pulling for Texas, but I think everybody else.
0: just crazy that
1: it is.
0: They
1: it is.
0: Lost Somehow. Their minds on Texas Tech and what we were able to do because we have invaded their space.
1: There's a bunch of pea brains in the SEC. That's the reality of it, because you can't cultivate your own thought over there.
0: Yep.
1: It's you follow your dictator, Greg Sankey. Sorry, I'm going to get on a few tangents, I'm sure. I'm running short on sleep and really upset still over last night, so I need y'all to walk through this with me as well. But it sucked. It's tough. I wanted it so bad for Nyjeri Kennedy. I wanted her to have that championship because it's the only thing in her college career that she'll ever be missing.
0: Right.
1: But she'll go down as Dan Marino now, but it's she's still excellent. She's still amazing, and what she's done for this program will hopefully be a foundation where you can go win one. But as we find out time and time again, the hardest thing to do is win a championship, win to be the very last team standing. Because you can win a Big 12 championship. That's amazing. Awesome. You can roll through super regional, and you can get to the Women's College World Series, and you can, you know, check these boxes in other sports too. But being the last team, there's a reason that there are so few coaches out there that have won championships.
0: Right.
1: I mean, there's a reason that a lot of times it's a small collection who've won multiple, because they've figured it out.
0: Yep.
1: These groups, these teams have figured out the recipe that so few can. And you just come up short again this year. So it doesn't feel good. It's rough. When we have time, we'll be able to look at it and say, wow, you played for a national championship two consecutive seasons. Very few can say that.
0: Exactly.
1: But it's still tough. And you played behind the eight ball too, because you were misseeded. I won't say you were misseeded last year. You were heavily misseeded this year.
0: Oh, yeah.
1: Heavily misseeded. They knew it too. They did it anyway. Because, again, can't use their own thought. They have to use the RPI to tell them what to do. All right, more from you on the Yates Flooring Center chat line. Bottom line rolling on 100.7 The Score.

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1: With your Double T Network Sports Center, I'm Ben Poorman. Texas Tech's softball season has come to a close, with the Red Raiders finishing as the national runner-up for the second year in a row after falling to the Texas Longhorns 4-1 in the national championship final last night. This season, the Red Raiders set program records in home runs, win percentage, hits, doubles, and runs scored with a 61-10 record this year. Nijeri Kennedy, Maya Davis, Caitlin Terry, and Mia Williams were all named to the Women's College World Series All-Tournament Team. The San Antonio Spurs and New York Knicks square off in Game 2. Two of the NBA Finals tonight. The Spurs look to bounce back as they're behind 1-0 in the series. Tip-off from San Antonio is at 7:30. The Houston Astros dropped another series as they fell to the Pirates in the rubber game last night 5-1. Houston will remain at home to host the Athletics this weekend. Game 1 pregame coverage gets underway at 6:40 on 100.7 The Score.
2: 2-2 count, two outs, the pitch, and he taps it up the middle for a base hit. Young is aboard, around third Higashioka. He scores standing up.
1: The Texas Rangers are gearing up to host the Cleveland Guardians this weekend. 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I'm Ben Poorman for the Double T Sports Network.
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0: year. Glad to be part of your Friday, hanging out with The Bottom Line on 100.7 The Score and the 100.7 The Score app. Choice Woodman, Trent Hilliard, yours from the First United Bank studio. We'll continue. Get some of your thoughts and comments on the Yates Flooring Center chat line. Texter here. Hey, Choice. Promise I won't get you in trouble this go-round. This morning I expressed my disdain for the play dump and you commented on it, then proceeded to get the hate. Sorry, buddy. That was a fun way to start the morning drive. Yeah, that was. I reacted. The umps, they need to be better, but they get paid a lot of money. You're literally on the biggest stage of the sport. You need to be the best that there is, and you need to be really good. And I'm not by any means saying Texas Tech lost to Texas because of umpires, but there's big moments where inconsistencies and just simple missed ball strike calls, you can't have as many as they had. It feels like so often, not exaggerating here, it feels like you've got these plate umpires that are guessing whether it's a ball or a strike. Yeah, I'm going to call it this way this time. And then the very next pitch, same pitch, opposite. So it's frustrating to see. And I think we'll get ABS eventually in college.
1: Well, and I think at the World Series, you saw the strike zone go back to what it had been, and not called all year.
0: Right.
1: So you play like
0: it's been tiny
1: 55 games with this squeezed strike zone, and everybody's launching the ball and getting hits, and all of a sudden now it gets wider. And you saw the scores, and everybody said, oh, well, it was better pitching. And those were the same people that were pitching throughout the year when everybody was still launching. So
0: It was different than it was even
1: in your regional and super regional play. So that's just kind of weird that they went to to the bigger strike zone and those batters. It's hard to train your eye to change to this is the strike because you don't have time to think. You have to immediately recognize
0: what you've been trained for all season,
1: and then they had to make, and that's everybody. That's not a Tech thing. That's a Tech and a UCLA and a Texas and a Florida and a Tennessee and everybody.
0: Yeah,
1: it became more of a pitcher's game for sure.
0: Texter here says, "I haven't thought about a salt map in 2 decades. Thanks for bringing back that fond memory I had lost."
1: Oh, good. So it is a thing.
0: It's a thing.
1: Somebody else out there remembers. Good.
0: A salt map. Ben, did you have any idea what a salt map was?
2: I'm just now discovering it. Learned something new today.
0: I think I may try this like summertime school project with the kids.
1: There you go.
0: Might as well.
1: Good.
0: It's fun. Cultivated Thought, horse name. Okay. We can add that one. That one went under. One Jeff said just a little bit ago, what was it? Testy Lead. That'll go on there too for a horse name. Testy Lead and Cultivated Thought. This back to the Yates Flooring Center chat line. Still, felt bad for you and everyone. You got everyone's venom for commenting on my post. Hey, it's with the territory. Appreciate you listening. Yesterday, Tech batting only. Jazzy had 2 hits. Allred had just 1. 6 others went 0-for-3. I think 5 others because Maya Davis had a hit as well. After the first inning yesterday, 5-1 trailing seems Bama games drained them. I don't know if they were drained or what. You played tense. It didn't feel like Tech played loose.
1: No.
0: And for a lot of people, and this is part of it, Texas had a roster that largely had been there last year. And I'm talking the championship series.
1: Right.
0: So a lot of them were playing in this game last year. The majority of Tech's roster had not played in the championship series. You had a few, obviously. You had Nigel Kennedy, you had Lauren Allred, Maya Davis, Haley Toney. So you had about half your players that had played in that moment, but several, this was brand new to them. And there's nothing more tense than the apex of a sport, which is the championship series.
1: And they say all the time, you know, we hear it in the coaching ranks that the first championship's the hardest one to break through and get there. And once you get there, then repeating. And I can't speak because I've never been there. But you see that, and you know, Texas didn't win their first time. You know, they started talking last night as the game was over about dynasty because of the amount of time they've been there. But it took them, mm-hmm. you know, multiple opportunities before they could break through and win last year. And then once you win, now you kind of know when you get there, however that works. And yep. So now we've been there twice, and now we're getting, you know, hopefully where we get a little more of a taste and are able to break through in the future.
0: They need review with the ABS now. Yeah, it's needed. After we've seen the success at Major League Baseball, it's needed everywhere. I mean, I don't know that you're going to get at the high school level or anything like that, but there's too many important calls that you can get right in the sport of baseball or softball if you have the ability to do it. Why not? I want to see an expansion of it in Major League Baseball. I'd love to see them go to three or four. I mean, I think two's fairly limited. It's not slowing the game down a ton. So, no. Yeah, go for three or four of these challenges in a game.
1: Right, so that you can. It doesn't have to be just like this one's a really important one. We're going to challenge it.
0: Right. I mean, there's plenty of moments you watch a Major League Baseball game right now, and they're like, yeah, I'm really thinking about it, mm-hmm. but I don't know if the moment's right to do it. I mean, if it's a ball or a strike, you should be able to tap the helmet and go.
1: Yeah. So, do you think our coaches have the ability to go through and like watch the game film and have that chart, like ABS calls. Yeah,
0: I would guess I don't know if you can overlay a box or whatever. They should be able to do it, and there's some that are way out of the zone you can obvious with those, but I don't know. That's a good question if they can chart what's missed and what's not. I would guess so, because there's reviews on all umpires and have a grading system, so I would guess so. Someone says, sounds exactly like you're blaming the umpires for the Tech loss. Okay, jabroni. I don't know how you're either trolling me or you're really not listening, but that's okay. I'm not gonna be drawn off sides. I feel like I need to write that 100 times on a chalkboard. Ben probably doesn't even know what a chalkboard is. It's all whiteboards, but... For the young pup.
2: I had a little dosage of chalkboards.
0: Little chalkboards? Okay.
2: Wasn't much, but it was some.
0: Okay. Yeah, there you go. No, I am making it very clear. Teagan Kavan turning into Mariano Rivera in the postseason is a big reason why you lost. She is unbelievable, and unfortunately they were excellent. And they came through. Again, I'll repeat this. They made plays. Texas made plays. Tech did not. Unfortunately, hitting with runners in scoring position was a massive glaring issue. And it really dates back to the Bama series, too. You got away with it because Nijah pitched a gem,
1: mm-hmm.
0: but you left runners on over and over, and then you had bases loaded multiple times in this series. You had runners in scoring position multiple times in the series where you're not able to drive them in. And they were able to find holes. They were able to, when they needed to avoid strikeouts, they did a good job of slapping and getting it to where the defense wasn't, or getting it deep in the hole or whatever. So they used speed to pressure your defense. Texas played great situational softball. Tech was unable to, especially on the offensive side. But a few defensive miscues obviously hurt you as well.
1: And when we did hit the ball, you know, and hit it right on, it seemed like, man, we just hit it right to them. There were a couple that we lined out hard hits right to center field. They didn't even have to move. And, you know, we were on top of that. But, you know, sometimes that's how it works. You just can't get it into the gap or get it through, and they hit it by us a few times.
0: The texter says, I'm not trolling you. That's what you sound like and tired. Don't backtrack now. Own your words, champ. I was clear on what I said. Go clean the big junk of earwax out of your ears and try listening again. Try it out. That was very clear. Texas earned it. Umpires need to be better across the board in the Women's College World Series. Period. They should. I'm not saying that's why Tech lost. I think they should be better across the board. Inconsistencies everywhere. But hear what you want to hear. It's the bottom line. We got a question of the day from Trent next on 100.7 The Score.

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6: There's nothing quite like playoff hockey, and we saw that again last night. The Carolina Hurricanes stunned the Vegas Golden Knights 4-3 in an overtime thriller to tie the Stanley Cup Final 1-1. Trailing 2-0 late in the third period, Carolina staged a furious three-goal rally. After Vegas answered to force overtime, Seth Jarvis buried the game winner on a power play. I'm Addie Bates.
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0: 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We even have a dad joke of the day in 15 minutes for you. But right now, we get a question of the day.
1: 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Life's hard. Your water shouldn't be.
2: All right, Ben and Choice. Everybody's upset about softball, Tech softball, and not doing what we're supposed to do.
0: Yeah.
2: But the question is, what does Tech softball now need to do to get back to the national championship next year without Nigel Kennedy, who's taken us the last 2 years?
0: Man. Go find the next Nigel Kennedy.
3: Point blank, period. Drop it, the end.
0: Someone texted, I think Albert this morning texted, hey, you think we can go get Texas's pitcher? can we convince T and Kavan to come here?
2: Yes, that please. Would be
0: I would do
2: awesome.
0: That. It would be.
2: That would be phenomenal.
0: It won't happen. I won't ever say never, but
2: it would drop be hilarious. A million and a
0: you
2: half.
0: Talk about the. You want to talk about the villain role? Oh man, you could not get any more villainous than stealing her away after she won two straight national titles with Texas.
2: Yes,
0: you got to be. It's like, hey, you've already done everything you can there. Give yourself a new challenge.
2: Let's there you go.
0: And lots of money. I think you need a right-handed pitcher because you're going to have Samantha Lincoln and Caitlin Terry, obviously, both lefties.
2: Right.
0: I think those are two really good pitchers. I think you have, I want to say, one of the best high school pitchers in the country coming in. I can't remember what town in Texas. But you got one of the best high school pitchers in the country coming in. So, what? Texas allowed to recruit out of high school? So, you got that. Tony's back. And this is assuming none of your players hit the portal, obviously.
2: But, right.
0: But Tony will be back. You've got, I believe, Quiroga and Burns are both juniors. Liz was a senior. Maya Davis will be really hard to replace. So I think you need speed to replace Maya Davis. You need a similar speedy outfielder, center fielder. That's the number one is to get a good right-handed pitcher. You're not going to replace Nigel Kennedy one for one, but you find someone that wants to go compete for a national title and you get a good right-handed pitcher. You get a good – I think you could probably use – more overall speed on the team, so maybe getting a little bit more of that. I like the power, but Texas was able to do both, and they used speed to hurt you last night.
2: Right.
0: So I don't think you're far off from – you could probably take the roster assembled next year without adding anybody and still be back really close to the Women's College World Series or be back in a super regional. I'd probably bet on that, but – I think pitching has to be up near the top of the list.
2: Okay.
0: Ben?
2: Ben, what you got?
3: I mean, I fall along the same lines, too, in the

0: sense of having a right-handed pitcher be your first priority, because to echo what Jamie would say time and time again, you win the game by pitching. And not to say offense isn't part of the equation of that, but push comes to shove. If you're not dominating in the circle, and if you're not picking up the win, and if you're not finding the strike zone in a way that Nijah has, it's not going to look good for you. And I also agree to the extent of looking for speed to replace Maya Davis, because I also think her speed is irreplaceable. And so maybe there could be a candidate in the portal in that regard, but definitely pitching, speed, and if you can find a player of this caliber in the portal, look for a Katie Stewart who can just drive in home runs like it's a second nature, like it's a sixth sense. Just not to say Mia Williams, Taylor Panel, and guys of players like that can't, just one that can you can look at and say, hey, we need to run, like, go out and go to work. And Katie Stewart was able to do that for Texas in her tenure there. And if you can find somebody who can just knock it out of the park every single time, then that's a no pun intended home run for you. But but my top three are pitching, speed, and an arm that can deliver for you whenever you need it in a way that Katie Stewart and Reese Atwood has.
1: So that was good. You know, I do you think Holloman, you put her in there, move her to center field?
2: I would. Defensively, that was pretty impressive last night. She's got as much speed as anybody returning to your team. I would guess she ends up becoming a more everyday player. I don't know if she's your center fielder or not, but
1: right.
2: I think she's in the mix for sure.
1: Yeah, I mean, you've got a lot of options, I think. You know, you move Holloman over there, you've still got Allred over there in right. You can go Spearman in left. Quiroga played a little outfield early on. Burns, I think, could potentially be that home run person that Stewart was. You know, she had 25 2 years ago at Ohio State. So hopefully you get that. So, yeah, a lot of things. You've got to find a pitcher, and whether they're on the roster incoming already there or you get them through the portal, I guess. And I think there's a lot of people that, you know, some of ESPN talk and all that stuff only makes other people go, I can go there, and they're paying some people. I want to go there and do it.
2: People where ESPN is advertising for free for Texas.
1: Yeah,
2: They've been doing so in football. They do it. I mean, a lot of people think it's and it is somewhat negative. It's a fake narrative or a misinforming narrative, right. I should say, because it's not fake. There's reality to it, but it's lazy journalism. But it ends up working out in Texas Tech's favor, because it's like, hey, if maybe that's the first call I'm going to make or have my agent make or whatever as soon as I hop in the portal, because I hear they pay good money. That's only going to help you out. So, there's no guarantees, Trent, that you're back there. There's no guarantees in anything. I mean, we can sit here. We think football is going to be back in a Big 12 title conversation and go win a title. Nothing is guaranteed. It took you forever, your entire program, to get to a super regional. And you did that for the first time last year, much less the final series. You do it a second straight year. There are tons of teams that would kill to be in that position. We can't have the same mindset that so many fans had with baseball, and that it's our God-given right to be in Omaha, or it's our God-given right to be in Oklahoma City. You can't have that mindset, because it's nothing is guaranteed. But I think there is good reason for thought that, you probably should be there. There's a lot of things that point in that direction if you continue to invest and operate the way you have. But no, we'll see. That's why you got to cherish the moments, because it was another fun ride. I mean, we'll never see another comeback the way you did against Ole Miss.
1: Oh, gosh, no, no.
2: You never see one like that. Down eight runs and with two outs in the bottom of the seventh, and you come all the way back and win that thing. That won't ever happen again.
1: No, and that's why I think it's okay to be disappointed that we lost, but to be angry or whatever that we lost in the national championship game, boy, yeah, did. You're missing the mark.
0: And just the accolades that this team was able to accomplish all in one season, setting program records for Lord knows how many stats, and just how they came together and just loved each other as a team. Yep. Like, that's a rarity you get these days.
1: Yep.
2: If Maya Davis's speed is irreplaceable, then we can't replace it. Did I say irreplaceable?
0: No, that was my statement.
2: Oh, okay. Well, I get what you're saying. Davis, she is hard to replace because of the intangibles, too. She's been with Jerry Glasgow for 4 years. But you try to do everything you can to replace it. Someone else says All Red will move back to first base. Probably so. All Red, I think she's just a junior.
1: Yes.
2: So that'll be great to have another one that's been with Coach Glasgow for a long time. It's the bottom line. Keep your thoughts coming in on the Yates Flooring Center chat line. We'll throw a dad joke, lighten things up, next on 100.7 The Score.
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10: With your Double T Network Sports Center, I'm Ben Poorman. Texas Tech's softball season has come to a close, with the Red Raiders finishing as the national runner-up for the second year in a row after falling to the Texas Longhorns 4-1 in the national championship final last night. This season, the Red Raiders set program records in home runs, win percentage, hits, doubles, and runs scored with a 61-10 record this year. Nijeri Kennedy, Maya Davis, Caitlin Terry, and Mia Williams were all named to the Women's College World Series All-Tournament team. The San Antonio Spurs and New York Knicks square off in Game 2. 2 of the NBA Finals tonight. The Spurs look to bounce back as they're behind 1-0 in the series. Tip-off from San Antonio is at 7:30.
11: The length kick and the 1-0. And that ball's hit high and deep out into left. DeCenzo going back. Wait, bye-bye, Zach, because it hits the facade of the second deck.
10: The Texas Rangers are gearing up to host the Cleveland Guardians this weekend. The Rangers are 15-13 at home this season and have went 23-4 when scoring 5 or more runs. Pre-game coverage starts at 6:30, and you'll be able to listen to the game on Double T 97.3. The Houston Astros dropped another series as they fell to the Pirates in the rubber game last night 5-1. Houston will remain at home to host the Athletics this weekend. Game 1 pre-game coverage gets underway at 6:40 on 100.7 The Score. I'm Ben Poorman for the Double T Sports Network.
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0: 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You know, keep your thoughts, comments, questions rolling in on the Yates Flooring Center chat line. We'll read a few more of those here in a moment. But first,
1: it's now time for the dad joke of the day.
0: I know you've been eagerly waiting this moment, Trent, so get right to it. Hey, Trent.
2: Yes, Joyce.
0: Went jogging yesterday and came back after 2 minutes because I forgot something.
2: Oh, no.
0: Forgot I was out of shape and I can only jog for 2 minutes. Hey, Trent.
2: Yes, sir.
0: What do you call Batman when he gets injured?
2: Injured Batman.
0: Well, that'd probably be accurate, but bruised Wayne.
3: Not too bad.
4: Not too bad.
0: You need one more. Hey, Trent.
2: Yes, sir.
0: Asked my wife what she wanted for her birthday. She said, nothing would make me happier than a diamond necklace. So I bought her nothing. Pretty good. She's still not talking to me.
2: There we go. Mm-hmm. 2 out of 3 on that one.
0: Okay, I'll take that.
2: Yeah. And it's because of the specific Bruce Wayne and Batman aren't the same.
0: What?
2: No, you wouldn't know Bruce Wayne.
0: What? Everybody knows.
2: No.
0: Who's your favorite superhero?
2: Spider-Man.
0: Okay.
2: Spider-Man's awesome.
5: You're a fan of that Spider-Noir with Nicolas Cage coming out?
0: I have not checked it out. I'm intrigued because I like Nicolas Cage. So I like Spider-Man. There's so many things out now. It's hard to keep up with everything.
2: Yep.
0: I've never been a huge superhero movie guy. I mean, I'll watch occasionally, but yeah, there's so many different
2: versions. You didn't do the Marvel Universe no. stuff?
0: Right, did you?
2: Absolutely.
0: Oh, really?
2: You got every single one of them on DVD, too.
0: There's like 84 of them, right?
2: Oh, we've got the whole first stage of
0: you're serious?
2: All the good
0: so
2: ones.
0: There's so many.
2: They're so good.
0: Oh,
2: they're
0: my so goodness. Good. No. Okay, I didn't know.
2: Oh,
0: Are you a comic book nerd, too?
2: I did some comic books back in the day. I wouldn't say a comic nerd in collection, but I'd ride my bike to 7-Eleven and spend my allowance on a good comic book occasionally.
0: You went comic books instead of baseball cards?
2: No, I had baseball cards. I had more football cards, I think, than baseball cards. Okay. So,
0: you still have any?
2: I do.
0: Wow.
2: I do have some. Not a whole collection. What I started doing was keeping more like local and tech people's their cards. So,
0: well, I think we can firmly blame Darian Williams, right? Because he was at both of these games. That's where my blame's going.
2: What was up with that?
0: It's weird. I talked about this with Sneed yesterday. I don't know how to feel about this stuff. I mean, if he wants to like tech, great. But I don't have to like him, right?
2: No, you're showing up in your tech stuff.
0: No, it's just so weird. I can't get into the brain of these young pups in this different era. I just don't understand it. Your last team was NC State, so you're part of the Wolfpack now.
2: Right.
0: I don't know. I mean, we have Terrence Shannon show up here quite a bit. We have,
2: different people.
0: It's weird.
2: I'm not a blanket. If you're here and this is the last place you played, then you're a Red Raider for life. That's good. If you leave. There is some situational stuff that
0: I
2: you
0: agree.
2: Can go.
0: I judge off of a little
2: okay,
0: bit.
2: Yep. You know, Terrence Shannon went back home.
0: Right.
2: That's a little different, you know. So, but he's not a Red Raider, but I don't hate Terrence Shannon
0: it was
2: for
0: after
2: that.
0: After the Mark Adams mess, too.
2: Right, that decision and all that stuff. McCullough, that's a whole different, you know.
0: You claim to be tough, and then you go to one of the biggest rivals in the...
2: Yeah, you do that, then, you know, Davis Webb, he's awesome, you know. I've got no hate. There's a guy who's going, there's a Patrick Mahomes. I've got to go get out of here.
0: Davis Webb's a great example.
2: But he's always been a tech guy, you know, and supported tech and tweeted things that are tech and stuff.
0: So. One of the most vocal of your supporters right now is Henry Columbi. He's out there tweeting about tech all the time. And he didn't finish here. He's finished at Marshall.
2: Right.
0: By the way, he beat Notre Dame. Hopefully we can too. But he finished at Marshall, but he loved his time at Texas Tech, and obviously he wasn't going to play anymore, so he moved on to a smaller school. It is weird because, yes, you can delineate, you can separate why some people leave and that sort of thing, but the Darian Williams thing is just weird to me. It's just strange, and I won't get it.
2: Did he have some relationship? Did he date one of the softball girls?
0: Someone's saying that he has a girlfriend in Lubbock. I don't know if it's one of the softball girls or what.
2: But you would have thought he would have shown up in Florida at the Super Regional or something, that you would have seen him if he was – I don't know where he's living now. What is he doing?
0: He may still have a house in Lubbock or something. That might be how – there have been some houses – allegedly given out in some NIL.
2: That was so strange, though. Yeah.
0: So we are blaming him just because it's an easy place to go. You did pretty well up until Darian Williams was there, and then went 0-2 after that.
2: So okay, I can get on board on that one.
0: We can do that. Someone says I may resemble the jogging joke. Yeah. Unfortunately, there's truth to it.
2: Now 2 minutes. Do you jog a minute out and jog the minute back, or you get 2 minutes out and now you got to walk the 4 or 5 minutes back?
0: You're walking it back, yeah. Where's Jamie Lint today? He's off on a he's off doing college things with his daughter. So I can't believe how early they do these orientations. Feels so early, but I don't know. I keep seeing all of my friends with their kids going to orientation. It's like, wow.
2: When early. The summer between my senior year at graduated from Monterey and freshman year at Tech, we had like the second orientation. So we figured out we could go to all the orientations at the swim parties they had. And so I won't say that there's a guy who works from 3 to 6 every day that we went to all these together.
0: That's funny.
2: And we go to all the swim deals, and we knew a lot of incoming freshman females by the time that summer was done.
0: God, Gus is always leading people astray. The horns were on Hannah Wells from Kahoma since she was in middle school. Tech has to dig in and give some legitimate attention to high school recruiting, especially in our backyard. Completely agree. You've got to. The best programs in today's college landscape will have a good mixture of high school recruits and transfers.
2: Yep.
0: The best programs are going to have both. And you've got to get in on the best ones or solid program builders early on, ones that are going to be able to play early.
2: And you've got to have a coaching staff then that stays intact for a little while.
0: A big part of it.
2: At UT, you know, when he first came in, he brought in 3 or 4 of his players from Oregon, you know, to bridge that gap. And now he's been there a while and able to recruit locally. Well, that's what you've got to have, and is the staff that can be here and establish those relationships and get kids in at the camps and all that type of stuff. And you'll see that the longer that staff's here.
0: I mean, you're not going to bat 1,000 on players, quote unquote, in your backyard, but you need to, and we've seen more of this at Texas Tech, where you're not letting them out, obviously.
2: Right.
0: I mean, you've got the friendship kids and Deaver and those that have with your football team recently, and those are literally right here in the backyard. But people from Stamford, like Sitlali and Kahoma, those are ones that once you've established, you've been here 2 years. Once you're here 4 or 5 years, those don't need to get out of here. Your backyard. You need
2: and there was no need before. Nobody even locally paid attention to Texas Tech softball. But you knew about Texas softball for a long time. They've been a power.
0: Right.
2: Well, now we are, and now people have a closer destination they can come to.
0: Someone asked, when's Tech's coming home? Is there a welcome party? I haven't seen anything. I'll try to effort that and see if we can find anything. Texter says, Mixon from Alabama was an amazing little lefty to offer NIL. Okay. Okay. Choice is a little sensitive today. I'm a lot sensitive. I don't like losing. And I don't like losing to the Longhorns. So, I apologize. This is the bottom line on 100.7 The Score.

0: 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We want to say, we see you.
1: We see everything you do for us that goes unnoticed.
0: We see the positive role models that you are.
1: We see the way you get unfairly criticized just for doing your job.
0: The truth is, we couldn't play without you.
1: So thank you for investing your time in us.
0: Thank you for protecting the integrity of the game, no matter what.
1: We hope you always know how much we appreciate you.
0: Because without you, this is just recess. It's not really a game.
1: Thank you for always making it possible for us to play the sports we love.
0: Want to serve the students in your community? Sign up to become an official in Texas at highschoolofficials.com.
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0: to a close, with the Red Raiders finishing as the national runner-up for the second year in a row after falling to the Texas Longhorns 4-1 in the national championship final last night. This season, the Red Raiders set program records in home runs, win percentage, hits, doubles, and runs scored with a 61-10 record this year. Nijeri Kennedy, Maya Davis, Caitlin Terry, and Mia Williams were all named to the Women's College World Series All-Tournament team. The San Antonio Spurs and New York Knicks square off in Game 2 of the NBA Finals tonight. The Spurs look to bounce back as they're behind 1-0 in the series. Tip-off from San Antonio is at 7:30. The Houston Astros dropped another series as they fell to the Pirates in the rubber game last night 5-1. Houston will remain at home to host the Athletics this weekend. Game 1 pregame coverage gets underway at 6:40 on 100.7 The Score.
1: 2-2 count, two outs, the pitch, and he taps it up the middle for a base hit. Young is aboard, around third Higashioka. He scores standing up.
0: The Texas Rangers are gearing up to host the Cleveland Guardians this weekend. The Rangers are 15-13 at home this season and have went 23-4 when scoring 5 or more runs. 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

0: 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Fox 34 News now. Hi, Mom. Actually, she's probably not watching. YouTube, Fire Stick, Roku, Apple TV, whichever way you're taking us in. Thank you for making us part of your Friday. We're getting it all, getting through it all together, as we were hoping this would be a Game 3 Friday. Instead, we're going through therapy today, trying to get past a loss to the Longhorns, which is never fun. Trent Hilliard sits to my right. I'm Choice Woodman. Lucas White, not here today. Ben Poorman. I was in autopilot mode there. Ben Poorman with us today. Y'all keep hitting us up. Your thoughts, your comments, your questions. Just about everything welcome on the Yates Flooring Center chat line through the 100.7 The Score app, which you can take anywhere with you. Even listen in if you're out in Walla Walla, Washington. Heard of that place?
1: I have.
0: It's a little more common than some of these.
2: Yeah. Thank you. Whose line is it anyway for introducing that at first?
0: I haven't thought of that show in a while. That was quite a funny show. I guess they still do it. I don't know if it's
2: the same. Yeah, but it's not the same when Drew Carey's not there.
0: Right. Drew Carey.
2: Just his laugh alone would get you to laugh.
0: All right. So before we get to a little scheduling talk, we've got a word of the day, and we want people to have a chance at winning $10,000.
1: Yes, we do.
0: You know what dulls down the sting of a loss is $10,000. So I hope you win it, whoever you are out there. All you got to do, as we've teamed up with the Home Zone, is take a word we give you every single day here on 100.7 The Score. 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So, all these words are names if you haven't figured it out. Today's name, Blackburn.
1: Blackburn.
0: Blackburn. 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Blackburn. That would be Macy, if anybody's figuring it out. One of your, I'll be conservative and say top five soccer players of all time at Texas Tech. So, go type that in there. Oh,

0: PSA. Trent told me this during the break, and old Razzle Dazzle says it meetings at 2:45 for the welcome home. And that was where? At the
1: softball facility.
0: Okay. Yeah. So over at Tracy Sellers Field, y'all can go head over there if you're wanting to welcome the team home at 2:45. Someone says Tech signed a catcher from Liberty, Hagen Walker. There you go. That's keeping him in the backyard. Orientation is all summer long. 10,000 plus new students. Yeah, that's a lot. Dank Hank. I haven't heard that name in quite some time. Here we go. Trent, there's been a lot of chatter the last few days of Texas Tech reports out there saying Tech could be playing Notre Dame, Tech could be playing USC. There's been talk that it could be a home and home or neutral site. If you had your druthers, what would this 2027/2028 game look like? Games look like? Who would you want to see? What would it look like?
1: Home and home with Notre Dame would be phenomenal.
0: That's the dream, I think,
1: yeah,
0: for almost everybody.
1: That would be phenomenal.
0: I don't know if you'll get that.
1: Right.
0: I think it will be, and this is just going off of, you know, some chatter here and there. I think there's a really good shot you're playing USC.
1: Yeah.
0: I would love that still. Even personally, I want the home and home. I think everybody obviously wants the home and home. But if you end up in a neutral site with USC, it's still a step up in competition from what you're used to.
1: Right.
0: Obviously, people want the home and home. Those are the best things. But if you end up in a neutral site, I'll be glad for Tech to play against USC.
1: So what is the advantage to the institutions to play a neutral site instead of the home and home?
0: I think there is sometimes recruiting advantages, and then there is you still make money. You're not making as much money, but both can make more equal money on both games.
1: Because you're getting it in both years instead of just the 1 year where you're piling it, then...
0: Correct. If assuming that there's two neutrals here.
1: Right.
0: Or even if it's one neutral site. If it was a one neutral versus a home and home because that's what fit people's schedule, then both teams can make equal money off of that game instead of USC making all the money,
1: right,
0: on a game in
1: which,
0: Los Angeles.
1: Which I could understand
0: Tech
1: that if making, the one gamer.
0: Yeah, but... I don't know. I think everybody, and if that's what you can agree to, so be it. Hopefully we get to the point where you're getting these home and homes in Lubbock, Texas. And I don't think you're far off from it. Maybe right. It starts with neutral site games with the big dogs of college football. But Texas Tech's an attractive name right now to schedule because I still think there's plenty of people that have the mindset that, oh, we can beat them. They're Texas Tech. They're only good because they're the best of the Big 12. So I think you can get people to schedule you
1: right.
0: Because there's a mindset that they're not actually that good. But you get clout for the name right now because it's probably a college football playoff team being Texas Tech.
1: Right.
0: So I don't know. I would love to see it be USC. I'd love to see it be Notre Dame. These are the teams that are being reported out there, but if I'm making a prediction, I think it's USC. But
1: which we, you know, the last time I guess we had a home and home with them was back in the late 70s. Played them in 78 and 79, I believe, and you know, of course, USC was loaded back then, and Tailback U and Marcus Allen, Charles White. Those guys all coming in here, played us, and it was a lot of fun. They beat us both times, but very competitive games that were probably scheduled in the early 70s when Tech was really doing really well, and we were hanging on to it at the end, and had a major drop off in the early 80s. So
0: yeah. Y'all keep your thoughts and comments coming in on the Yates Flooring Center chat line. I would expect you get some sort of announcement on that because if Coach McGuire is saying that in a quarterback club, if he's saying that in front of a bunch of Red Raiders, I would guess that it's imminent at that point.
1: Right.
0: You're not coming out into the public with that kind of information unless it's pretty close to a done deal. So my guess is we'll get an announcement on that 27-20 or the 27 game, which I think will probably end up being 27-28. And maybe home and home, we'll see. It's the bottom line. We got headlines for you coming up next on 100.7 The Score.

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1: With your Double T Network Sports Center, I'm Ben Poorman. Texas Tech's softball season has come to a close, with the Red Raiders finishing as the national runner-up for the second year in a row after falling to the Texas Longhorns 4-1 in the national championship final last night. This season, the Red Raiders set program records in home runs, win percentage, hits, doubles, and runs scored with a 61-10 record this year. Nijeri Kennedy, Maya Davis, Caitlin Terry, and Mia Williams were all named to the Women's College World Series All-Tournament Team. The San Antonio Spurs and New York Knicks square off in Game 2 of the NBA Finals tonight. The Spurs look to bounce back as they're behind 1-0 in the series. Tip-off from San Antonio is at 7:30.
2: The leg kick and the 1-0. And that ball's hit high and deep out into left. DeCenzo going back. Wait, bye-bye, Zach, because it hits the facade of the second deck.
1: The Texas Rangers are gearing up to host the Cleveland Guardians this weekend. The Rangers are 15-13 at home this season and have went 23-4 when scoring 5 or more runs. 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The Houston Astros dropped another series as they fell to the Pirates in the rubber game last night 5-1. Houston will remain at home to host the Athletics this weekend. Game 1 pregame coverage gets underway at 6:40 on 100.7 The Score. 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
1: 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Y'all continue to bring in thoughts, comments, questions, whatever you got on the EA's Flooring Center chat line. We'll get back to some of that here shortly. Let's go ahead and get to some headlines real quick.

0: I got nothing just yet. I don't think. There could be some breaking news out there that I've missed. But I do know that unfortunately Texas Tech will not be playing tonight as we had planned around these parts. Well, we made those plans yesterday or Monday. No, what day is it? Wednesday. But the Red Raiders lose to the Texas Longhorns for the second consecutive season, losing 4-1 in the championship series as Tech finishes as the national runner-up for the second consecutive season. Nijeri Kennedy's career is over at Texas Tech, and she'll move on to play for the Texas Volts down in Austin. I might dabble. I've enjoyed softball enough. I may check it out, this new league. I didn't watch really any last year. But with Kennedy there, I might check some of this AUSL softball out.
1: Yeah, it's so enjoyable. I mean, because it's such a quick game.
0: Yep.
1: You know, one, just the 7 innings instead of the 9 as you get in baseball. But, man, it moves pretty fast and gets going. A lot of action, and you're out there because you don't have to warm up as long your pitchers in between innings or to sub them in or whatever. Man, it moves a lot faster than baseball. So people who don't enjoy the baseball for what it is, a nice relaxing day, and want the more action, softball definitely brings that.
0: Nijeri Kennedy can stay in Oklahoma City, by the way. Her first game, the team's first game, the Volts, on Tuesday in Oklahoma City, the Oklahoma City Spark. So she can hang out there if she needs to.
1: Yeah.
0: They start their season up June 9th, which is Tuesday. That's quick.
1: That's moving.
0: Atwood, I think, is she her teammate? I don't remember where Atwood went. Yeah. But anyway, Texas Rangers lost to the Guardians. No, I hope that's not my brain is shutting down. It's my fifth hour of radio. They haven't lost to the Guardians yet. I hope it doesn't happen. They play the Guardians tonight, opening a new series. And guess what we get, Trent?
1: What do we get?
0: A return of Wyatt Langford and Corey Seager in the same game.
1: That's
0: both
1: nice.
0: Have been activated from the injured list. That changes your lineup if both, you know, return to their normal form, because neither were hitting like we expected when they got injured. If Seager and Langford get back to their normal form, maybe you can get this offense jump-started where Josh Young doesn't just have to shoulder all the load. Nimmo and Young have been really the only two, with Ezekiel Duran chipping in some. So good to see those guys back. It'll be a 7:05 first pitch tonight. Pregame starts at 6:30, and you can find it on Double T 97.3. Astros lost another one to the Pirates yesterday, 5-1. They dropped another series. They will open up a brand new series tonight, taking on, I liked what Jeff called them, the Homeless A's. This one is from Houston. 7:10 first pitch with a 6:40 coverage start time. You'll hear it on 100.7 The Score. And the San Antonio Spurs will take on the New York Knickerbockers tonight. Game 2 of the NBA Finals. Game 1 didn't go the way of the Spurs. They will try to even things up. Now, teams that are in the conference finals, or maybe this was all playoffs, teams that swept going up against a team that had just finished a Game 7 are now 21-4 all the time.
1: Wow, so the rest does you good.
0: Rest seems to help. So the Knicks were able to take Game 1. Very important Game 2 tonight, as the Spurs try to even the series. That's a 7:30 tip-off.
1: Yeah, Spurs have to win.
0: Have to.
1: You know, it's one of those. Knicks don't have to win it out, but if the Spurs lose this one, it's pretty much
0: feel,
1: done.
0: Yeah, I mean, you'd have to go steal 2 on the road in New York to feel good again, and that's, yeah. Man, there's way too many New York people. Ben Stiller and Timothy Chalamet and all these people that are invading San Antonio.
1: Have you seen the prices for the
0: New York Democrats out?
1: For the home games for the Knicks?
0: Yes. I saw yesterday, I don't know what's changed today, it was like $7,500 for the cheapest ticket in Game 3.
1: And that's the thing, psycho. Is a lot of these Knicks fans, it's cheaper for them to buy the ticket, fly to San Antonio, stay in a hotel, go to the game, than it is just to go to the game in Madison Square Garden.
0: Is that not crazy?
1: It's nuts.
0: That happened, actually. My mother-in-law flew to Arizona during the World Series because the Rangers World Series ticket prices were so much higher than the ones in Phoenix.
1: Wow.
0: It was about the same price to go get the trip to Arizona
1: and go and see the
0: as it
1: game
0: was
1: there.
0: To go watch there that it was to watch the one in Arlington. That's crazy. You know what today is, Trent?
1: Today is Friday.
0: That is true. Did you really have to look? Are you that much in retirement mode? You don't know what day of the week it is?
1: Well, I was looking to go. It's not Friday. D-Day. Tomorrow's D-Day.
0: No, tomorrow is D-Day.
1: So I was double-checking to go, I didn't put my flag out this morning. I hope I'm not late on that.
0: There is a new movie out called Pressure that has to do with D-Day with Brendan Fraser. I'm curious. Anybody that's seen that, give me a review because I want to go watch that. I don't know if I want to go to theaters, but tell me how that is. I love war movies, so...
1: And Brendan Fraser has become a great actor.
0: I never would have thought. George of the Jungle. Who knew?
1: Yeah, that he would elevate. And man, he's become really, really good at.
0: Did you watch the whale movie?
1: I have not seen.
0: I don't think I want to watch it.
1: No.
0: It's National Donut Day.
1: Okay.
0: Have you participated? There were some in the break room earlier.
1: I didn't see any.
0: Oh man.
1: Man, missed them.
0: Afternoon donuts are great. There's lots of places that are giving away a free donut here or there, whatever. There's a ranking per USA Today of the best donuts.
1: Okay.
0: We'll see where we agree and disagree. There's 24 on this list. We're not going to go that deep.
1: What do they classify as a donut? I've heard lots of different classifications today on
0: the
1: different
0: shows.
1: I
0: think these all count as donuts, yeah. Number 10, glazed twist. Number 9, the blueberry cake donut.
1: I'm not a cake donut person.
0: I love a good blueberry cake
1: donut. I don't like the cake.
0: 8, they've got the crumb cake donut. 7, chocolate frosted. What is chocolate frosted? Is it just the regular chocolate donut?
1: Yeah, I would guess that's just regular chocolate.
0: That should be way higher. 6, donut holes.
1: Okay.
0: 5, the apple fritter. It's the healthiest donut there is. 4, raspberry jelly donut. In, out?
1: Not much of a raspberry.
0: 3 is the old fashioned. I thought that was a drink. Oh, is this the one that has the weird edges on it? I think the one that's got the weird edges that a lot of people dip in coffee. Okay.
1: I'm not familiar with that.
0: Yeah, I don't know.
1: Especially if you're dipping it in coffee. I don't do coffee.
0: Same here. Number 2, rainbow sprinkles. What is rainbow sprinkles? Is that just a donut with sprinkles?
1: It's your sprinkles, your multicolored sprinkles. It's your kid's donut.
0: And they put number 1, the glazed round donut.
1: Just the traditional.
0: That's like ranking vanilla ice cream number 1. Come on.
1: Yeah.
0: Come on, USA Today.
1: What's your favorite donut?
0: Oh, man. It changes, but if I'm going consistency, probably just the classic chocolate donut.
1: Yeah, that's pretty good.
0: Yeah. I'd probably actually go chocolate with the

0: Bavarian cream in there.
1: Okay.
0: Chocolate cream donut would be it.
1: I like the white icing with Oreo.
0: I just had one of those today. That was in the break room.
1: Did you really? Oh, fantastic. I don't know if it's not really healthy, but you're going, man, is the donut really healthy?
0: There's no donuts that are healthy.
1: So just go for it.
0: That goes like doubly good in milk, too. So
1: there you go.
0: That's a good one. That's a good one. You got a favorite, Ben?
2: Chocolate ice.
0: Okay.
1: All right.
0: Bring in the thoughts, comments, questions, favorite donut flavor, whatever you got on the Yates Flooring Center chat line. We will bring you Tell Me I'm Wrong up next on 100.7 The Score.
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8: 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The Carolina Hurricanes stunned the Vegas Golden Knights 4-3 in an overtime thriller to tie the Stanley Cup Final 1-1. Trailing 2-0 late in the third period, Carolina staged a furious three-goal rally. 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I'm Addie Bates.
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2: It is time for Tell Me I'm Wrong, part of the bottom line on 100.7 The Score and the 100.7 The Score app. Choice Woodman, Trent Hilliard, and Ben Poorman with you today. Got about a half hour left. Get you most interesting facts of the day up in about 15 minutes. But right now, we'll roll back over to softball. We'll choose some more suffering before we sort of finish this thing up. I'm here to tell you, fellas, last night's loss to the Longhorns lands in the top five this century when it comes to most insufferable losses for Texas Tech. Tell me I'm wrong. Across any sport.
3: I say you're wrong.
2: Okay.
3: I say you're wrong.
2: Now you got to list the ones that are ahead of it. All right, well, you can think about that. Or unless you want have more to add.
3: No, go ahead.
2: Okay, Ben?
4: So they're within the top five, you said,
2: most
4: of this century.
2: Most insufferable losses this century for Texas Tech athletics.
4: Just softball losses or Texas Tech as a whole?
2: All. All sports.
4: I'd say you're wrong.
2: Okay. All right, what supersedes it for you guys?
4: Well, definitely the 08 OU loss.
2: That one, to me, I don't put ahead of it because it happened just so you were out of it so fast. You just went numb to it in the beginning of the game. Felt like it was angering, but it's like, well, dang. Well, this was over. It just, from the, what was it, 21 to nothing before you could blink.
3: Yeah, but that's the thing. It was so high expectations. You come in off the high. You had played.
2: There's plenty of it.
3: So well leading up to that. You know, with the Texas, and then people forget you had the Oklahoma State after that was top eight and beat them so soundly. So you figure, okay, there's no fluke here. This team is, and you know, knew it was going to be tough at OU, and then man, just to get absolutely demolished like that. Yeah, that's certainly one. I would say, obviously, the Oregon. You know, fresh on our mind is another one that's
2: the zero in that game is a big part of it.
3: Yeah, I mean the whole national perception absolutely destroyed, and we get it in every sport now that you couldn't even score in that by teams that didn't even make the playoffs. But
2: it's the dumbest thing.
3: That's the point they go to, and you can't argue we didn't. We
4: again,
3: didn't score.
4: The calendar did not help.
3: Yeah.
2: Oh, yeah.
4: 25 plus days of not playing.
2: That's the part that I'll never, we won't be able to judge it.
3: Truly. Mm-hmm.
2: We cannot judge that truly until all the, oh, you didn't belong sort of stuff. Okay. 1-7 right now. 1-7 is what teams are. There's one that was obviously better than the rest, Indiana, that has figured it out during that stretch. But anyway, yep. I agree that one's up there.
3: National championship, Virginia.
2: Very much
3: Virginia games right there.
2: Yeah.
3: Yeah, it's another one.
2: Close out on a three-pointer.
3: Yeah, that you can't go with yeah, that one was awful.
2: Agreed.
3: I would say the go to last year's Florida game in basketball.
2: Okay. It's a pretty tough
3: where you've got them down, you've got it.
2: Should be playing in the Final Four.
3: Locked down, and they come back and
2: that was pain.
3: Beat you, and then go on.
2: God, we got too many to pick
3: and
2: from
3: win
2: here.
3: It. So that's another one that you go to. I would say last year's UT loss.
2: Really? Okay. The first one, game one, where you
3: Where you because you. you have it, yeah, and you can't close throw out a pitch out. You know? I mean,
2: they were much better at that last night, so yes, we have improved in that area.
3: Hey, we worked on it and then used it last night.
2: There were a couple that almost sailed over, but
3: right.
2: Yeah.
3: So that's five right there.
2: One for me that's on the list that we'll see if anybody else agrees. Your baseball loss to Sam Houston State was death by a thousand paper cuts, yeah, where you literally have a guy throwing too slow to hit. I mean, it's just you've geared up for 95 all year, and then you get a guy bowling it out there at 79, and you can't hit him. That just felt like it was just a slow death. Hated that one. The Tech baseball loss in 2016 where Lucan Baker hit an eighth inning home run to take the lead, and you end up losing to TCU when it looked like you're on your way to your first College World Series win. Where
3: in Omaha.
2: Good had already hit a home run in the game. That one. So there's too many to pick from. But this one, Trent, because the reason I say this is right now you're bearing the weight of the Big 12 Conference. There's that goes with it. There's all of the chatter, all of the extracurricular chatter. And I don't know if we'll remember it this way or not. Like when we're 2 years removed from this, do we remember how much trash talk there was surrounding this game and how much the SEC hated you? I don't know. But right now, in this moment, it stings because of that. And it's the stinking Longhorns. You couldn't. There's two or three programs that it hurts the worst to lose a national championship to, and the Longhorns might be the top of the list of most insufferable fan bases.
3: Right.
2: So that's where it stings because you didn't have an answer for them, and they were just simply better in these two games. So,
3: and I would say that's why it doesn't as much, because they were just better in the two games.
2: But you also didn't play at your peak.
3: No.
2: Nowhere close to it. You have moments. Which, by the way, when is ESPN going to learn how to use replays properly and, you know, give us good replays? I thought Lauren Allred caught it. I thought she ran into the wall, juggled it, and caught it again.
3: She dove at it like she had to. I don't know if it hit the wall or.
2: It was weird that there is no argument. And maybe she didn't argue because it hit the wall, or just forgot to argue because she also was the one that fouled one off the night before and they missed the foul ball call that went in the dirt.
3: Yeah.
2: So they called it a strike. I don't know.
3: You would have thought we would have seen a view from the third base camera or something that could show us. But
2: I get so tired of that, of moments. You should never, as a consumer, like ESPN, you're the worldwide leader. You're why we can't have nice things. You should absolutely always have every replay ready to go. If there's any question of whether we should have a replay, you should have a replay. Mm-hmm. I hate watching as a consumer at home and wanting a replay and not getting it. I mean, we get that in stadiums already. Should never be the case on TV.
3: Right.
2: There my little diatribe there.
3: Yeah, I agree, because that happened right after the one down the third base line that we could have caught. So there were two of them
2: going,
3: oh, my goodness.
2: Mean, yeah. Obviously, and you never know what happens. You can always go back and what if anything. Always. Including ball strike calls, user BCO, whatever. You can always go back and what if anything. Sorry. I'm feisty. I get it. But If Haley Toney makes an accurate throw that's late, just say it's accurate to third base, but it's late, and then the bases are loaded. What if you go get the next couple outs, and they only score one run? It's 1-1. You're probably not seeing Teague and Kevon. You're probably not. So what happens after that?
3: Yeah,
2: you never know. Maybe you do get what you need, and then you get to prepare for Teague and Kevon the next game because you win and send it to a game three, and everything's different. There's always what ifs and losses. Always, forever will be. But yeah,
3: And that's all the people always say, well, it's not just one play. A lot of times it is.
2: It can come down
3: a lot
2: to
3: of
2: one
3: times it is.
2: Pivotal play in a game. It can.
3: That makes a whole difference right. and changes a whole yep. different other stuff. So,
2: Texas said, right, two games in the top five, 25 and 26. This one's definitely fresh. I don't know if I'll view it in the top five of toughest losses to take a year from now, but the day after it stung. And it's the Longhorns.
3: Back to back, second place in the nation. That's
2: awesome.
3: Something to celebrate, man.
2: It
3: celebrate
2: is something it. To celebrate.
3: Celebrate.
2: We'll get there. Yep. I'm talking to me. We'll get there, but not there yet. It's the bottom line. Most interesting facts of the day on the way on 100.7 The Score.
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14: With your Double T Network Sports Center, I'm Ben Poorman. Texas Tech's softball season has come to a close, with the Red Raiders finishing as the national runner-up for the second year in a row after falling to the Texas Longhorns 4-1 in the national championship final last night. This season, the Red Raiders set program records in home runs, win percentage, hits, doubles, and runs scored with a 61-10 record this year. Nijeri Kennedy, Maya Davis, Caitlin Terry, and Mia Williams were all named to the Women's College World Series All-Tournament Team. The San Antonio Spurs and New York Knicks square off in Game 2. Of the NBA Finals tonight. The Spurs look to bounce back as they're behind 1-0 in the series. Tip-off from San Antonio is at 7:30. The Houston Astros dropped another series as they fell to the Pirates in the rubber game last night 5-1. Houston will remain at home to host the Athletics this weekend. Game 1 pregame coverage gets underway at 6:40 on 100.7 The Score.
15: 2-2 count, two outs, the pitch, and he taps it up the middle for a base hit. Young is aboard, around third Higashioka. He scores standing up.
14: 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I'm Ben Poorman for the Double T Sports Network.
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0: It is time for the most interesting facts of the day, brought to you by Dos Equis and the most interesting man in the world. He's Trent. I'm Choice. Ben, along with us, taking care of us today. Trent, did you know Shohei Ohtani has the third lowest ERA through 10 starts in over a century?
1: Oh, wow.
0: Ohtani is sitting a .74 ERA through his first 10 starts. Dude's ridiculous. Do you know who has the lowest since 1913 is when the stat?
1: Since 1913.
0: Lowest ERA since 1913 through the first 10 starts of a season.
1: Well, it's probably somebody back close to 1913.
0: One would think, but it's not.
1: No?
0: 2021 is the year.
1: Oh gosh, now I don't know.
0: It would be one Jacob DeGrom. Okay. DeGrom had a .56 ERA through the first 10 starts. Juan Marichal had a .59 in 1966. And Shohei Ohtani at .74. So
1: yeah, I was going to go like Bob Gibson.
0: That would have been a good
1: 669, I think, that he had one point something for the whole year.
0: Yeah, that year, when I look at the stats from that year, it is unreal.
1: Yeah.
0: Bob Gibson year. Trent, did you happen to know that I lost my fact? There it is. All the planets in the solar system could fit between Earth and the moon, although it'd be a tight squeeze.
1: Is Pluto included as a planet?
0: That's a great question. I don't know. Doesn't say here.
1: I'm going to say yes.
0: Pluto in there.
1: Pluto was a planet back when I was doing salt maps, so we'll count it.
0: I'm sorry. Pluto is a planet. I'm with you.
1: Yeah.
0: Sorry. I don't care what you Scientologists say nowadays. It's a planet. I was told the I can't even remember it now. I'm trying to think of the what do you call it? The little rhyme. Not a rhyme, but what do you call those things that help you remember?
1: Oh, so I never did one.
0: You never did those
1: for the planets.
0: Oh man.
1: For the planets, no.
0: There was one involving pizza and apparently it didn't stick.
1: We just had the styrofoam balls hanging from the ceiling.
0: Did you
1: of
0: do
1: all the planets? That's how I remember them.
0: I remember the math one. Please excuse my dear Aunt Sally.
1: Yeah,
0: remember that one. That one stuck, but I don't remember the something about pizza. Hmm. Trent, did you know the FBI followed Russell Crowe around for almost 2 years in the early 2000s? After they got a credible threat, Al-Qaeda was going to kidnap him as a cultural destabilization plot. So they had to follow him around.
1: Early 2000s? So
0: Russell Crowe.
1: Was this like during 9/11?
0: My guess is right after. And this is probably right. Why would they target Russell Crowe? I mean, he was the gladiator. So
1: yeah.
0: That would be just like, they take the gladiator from us? They can do anything.
2: Guess they want to be entertained.
0: That would have been nice. Well done. Well done. That would have been a pretty big blow. I mean, the gladiator was as popular of a movie. That's still probably top 10 all time to me. I love that movie.
1: Yeah.
0: Trent, did you know the Bahamas almost became a Canadian province in 1911? But the plan fell through mostly because of a wave of racist fear that black people would leave the Bahamas to come live in the other provinces. You progressives in Canada. Trent, did you know the original lyrics of Rupert Holmes' Escape, the Pina Colada song?
1: Yes.
0: Were, if you like Humphrey Bogart and getting caught in the rain. That was the original lyrics.
1: So it'd be Escape, the Humphrey Bogart song?
0: But Holmes thought he had too many Bogart references in other songs, so he changed the lyric to If You Like Pina Coladas. And apparently he doesn't even like pina coladas. He thinks they taste like kaopectate. I don't think I've ever had kaopectate, but I would probably try it because I like pina coladas. So
1: if that's true. Rapper's Delight right there with some kaopectate references in that.

0: burst of light.
1: Yeah.
0: You surprise me sometimes, Trent. Did not know we'd get a Rapper's Delight reference from you. And Trent, did you know the guy who founded the North Face died in 2015 from hypothermia after a kayaking accident?
1: Oh, that's not good.
0: I hope he had, maybe he didn't have his North Face gear on. That's rough. My very elegant mother just sat up upon 9 pizzas. Okay, there's the Mars, Venus, Earth. No, I already screwed it up. Mercury, Venus, Earth, Mars, Jupiter, Saturn, Uranus, Neptune, and Pluto. Pluto belongs. We are pro-Pluto here with the Bottom Line. Don't let anybody tell you different. All right, keep the thoughts and comments coming in on the Yates Flooring Center chat line through that 100.7 The Score mobile app. We got a handful of minutes left here. Did you see the guy that is that? Do you know the mural in Dallas with the whales? Have you seen anything on this?
1: No, I haven't.
0: There's a giant mural in downtown Dallas that got painted over because I guess FIFA told them to. I guess they were going to put a soccer player on this.
1: Okay.
0: So they painted over this whale mural. It's a giant wall. And he is now suing, I think, the city of Dallas and FIFA for $25 million. No, it's over. He's suing FIFA for $25 million over the destruction of his artwork.
1: Save the whales.
0: And apparently he's got a really good case because there is some sort of intellectual law out there of defacing artwork or messing up artwork without a artist's permission that turns it into where he's got a case. So this is crazy. FIFA, I hope FIFA loses $25 million on this.
1: Yeah.
0: I really do. FIFA is one of the most corrupt organizations. I think it's so stupid that these stadiums are bowing down. And this is the only way, I guess, you could get this in North America. So they're calling it North America. We got what? One Canadian city and two Mexico cities? Maybe three? Guadalajara, Mexico City, and Monterrey. So three in Mexico. I think we got Seattle, Atlanta, Dallas, Houston, New York. I don't remember. There's a lot. There's several in America. But they're making everybody cover up their corporate names of the... I mean, naming rights are naming rights for a reason.
1: Right.
0: You pay millions of dollars for these naming rights. Texas Tech's about to farm out, I'm sure... Someone big is going to want to take Jones Blank Stadium because AT&T's moving on.
1: Yeah.
0: This is crazy to me how much FIFA can kind of just get their way because it's the most popular sport in the world. I hope they lose $25 million on this. I really do because they deserve it. They'll go steal it from someone else, which is how they operate.
1: It's kind of like the Olympic Committee.
0: It's, yeah. Man. The IOC... and FIFA are the two most corrupt sports organizations out there. NCAA is about as hypocritical, but I wouldn't say they're as corrupt.
1: No.
0: But they still have several issues. I mean, you go look at the FIFA and the IOC trick these third world countries, not all third world, but third and second world countries into thinking, this is going to be amazing for your country. And for a few months it is.
1: Right.
0: They build these stadiums that turn into rot.
1: Yeah.
0: It's crazy. There's only a few countries in the world that should ever host these things. And it's ones with the infrastructure like the U.S. already has.
1: Right.
0: Or this North America already has. Because you can go down Rio, what was it, 2016, wasn't that long ago, and you can go see stadiums already grown over in the jungle.
1: Yeah, all the athletic facilities and dorms and all the stuff
0: just that goes to waste. Yeah. And then, I mean, it's a boom for these countries for just a little bit to build stuff, but ultimately leaves them in worse situations because they're tearing down housing a lot of times, and, and it's just, it's terrible. It's terrible. So, FIFA, I hope you get screwed out of this. We'll see. And me speaking out of both sides of my mouth, I would love to go to a World Cup game, but I can't afford it. Holy cow. Cheapest tickets are $500 to go see Japan and somewhere else in Dallas. Trent, have a great weekend.
1: I will.
0: I'm going to go get some fresh air.
1: Yeah. Yeah.
0: And some sleep. For Trent Hilliard, Jeff McGuire, Ben Poorman, I'm Choice Woodman. This has been The Bottom Line on 100.7 The Score.
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13: This is SportsCenter. I'm Ed Bank, and the Knicks and the Spurs are getting set for Game 2 of the NBA Finals.

0: tonight in San Antonio. The Knicks will look for a 2-0 lead after winning Game 1 on Wednesday. As for the Spurs, De'Aaron Fox talked about finding a way to try to slow down Jalen Brunson.
1: Yeah, I mean, I think we did a fairly good job throughout the course of the game, but, you know, he definitely got it going towards the end of the game. And there are times where just like, you know, any

0: In football news, Broncos linebacker Jonathan Cooper was arrested today on domestic violence charges. According to a police affidavit obtained by multiple outlets, Cooper and his girlfriend were both arrested after an argument and physical confrontation that began over cheating allegations. The Bears Board of Directors voted Thursday to advance their stadium development in Hammond, Indiana, with the exact site still to be determined. This is the first time the Bears Board has voted on any stadium site. Afternoon baseball today at Wrigley Field. They are moving to the top of the third. The Giants lead the Cubs 2-0.
1: Hey, it's Michelle Smallman, and coming up Monday, the biggest event in the world kicks off this week. The World Cup is finally here, and we'll get you ready for all of it on Unsportsmanlike, 6 a.m. Eastern, right here on ESPN Radio, ESPN2, and ESPNU.
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2: Carly Simon's got nothing on Ben.
0: Ben for the win in Hawaii.
2: Mahalo indeed for Ben from Hawaii. Well
0: Aloha,
2: done.
0: Baby.
2: Absolutely.
3: Aloha Friday. 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

0: 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You get an extra half an hour of Love Friday, Freddie and Harry. We lead you up to 7:30 Eastern Time before game two coverage between the New York Knicks and the San Antonio Spurs. A lot of people believing this is going to be it for the New York Knicks. The San Antonio Spurs are not going to go down 0-2 and lose the first two games at home of the NBA Finals. They're thinking after 12 straight wins in the playoffs, the law of averages will show up tonight against the New York Knicks. But what if they win game two, HD? What if the Knicks buck all the law of averages, and find a way to go back to New York for game three on Monday? The first NBA Finals game by a New York Knicks organization since 1999, 27 years. What if, HD, the Knicks go against everything that seems to be going against them, losing game two, and they win game two and put a stranglehold in this series?
1: Well, that's a possibility, Freddie. And when you look at the New York Knicks throughout the playoffs so far this season, a lot of people thought it might have been different with the Cleveland Cavaliers, with the Philadelphia 76ers, the Atlanta Hawks going up 2-1. I was feeling very, very confident until the New York Knicks said, no, please stop. We have arrived, and we aren't going anywhere. We're going to send y'all home, back to ATL, back to certain spots that y'all love to go get those all flats, lemon pepper with ranch, because we hate blue cheese down here in Atlanta. Let me go ahead and make that a point of emphasis. Let me make that very, very clear. We don't like no blue cheese. We like ranch down here. But
0: you're more about the blue demon than the blue cheese.
1: You better believe it, especially on Love Friday. So here's what I do like about the New York Knicks. You talk about a team that's up 1-0 in the series. I know they're going to take on the mindset of not being satisfied. You always respect your opponent, especially when you have a team like the San Antonio Spurs. But like a coach of mine used to say, when you have a team down, you choke them out. You don't give them life. And there's the possibility that the San Antonio Spurs can go down 2-0, and the New York Knicks could be looking very, very good in this series, heading back to Madison Square Garden up 2-0. That is a possibility. That's not a stretch, right, to sit here and say that or think that could possibly happen after tonight. So for them, it's all about having that hunger, maintaining it, but also the look on Jalen Brunson's face after the ball game. I didn't see not one player for the New York Knicks just satisfied and happy-go-lucky that they stole a game on San Antonio's home court. That's the demeanor you have to walk around with. That's the mindset you have to have as well. Even though you won the first game, why just be satisfied and want to go back to

0: New York with the series tied 1-1. Mm-hmm. What if you're up 2-0? Oof. So I do expect the Knicks to come out with a certain level of hunger and starvation, even though they're leading this series one game to none.
1: You used a great word when it comes to mindset, because that's what Carl Anthony Towns talked about, the Knicks' mindset going into game two and what they need to do better to make sure that game two is a victory like they're able to get in game one.
2: I mean, for me, I don't think of anything like that, the 1-1-2-0. I just think it's 0-0, and the next game is the most important game of the year. So just continue to stay in the present, not worry about what the future may look like, not worry about what we've done in the past, just cancel all that out and just worry about the present. Tomorrow we step on that court, should be the same determination, desperation, energy level, and physicality needed for game one win.
3: I think we can start off by shooting better, for sure, and we just got to be even better, more execution, better discipline, better game plan approach. So there's a lot of things we could do better, but the grit, the resiliency of this team found a way to get it done.
1: I go back to something he said, and it's really cool when cameras and microphones can get us into the huddles and we get sort of an inside of play calling, what the players' faces look like, what they sound like. Midway through that first quarter, we're going to the second quarter, excuse me, Carl Anthony Towns said, hey, these guys are shooting 34% from the field, 34%. Let's keep this up on defense. Our offense is going to come, but defense is going to be the way we're going to win this ball game. Let's lock in and be that defensive team that we've been so far. Carl Anthony Towns was the one saying that. He wasn't being told. He wasn't being told to say that. He's the one that took that impetus to say that. And I looked at everybody's face when he said that. Nobody was rolling their eyes and saying, what are you talking about? They're like, hey, he's right. That's because he was leading the charge doing that by walling off Victor Wembanyama. He knows that he is not going to be able to slow down Victor Wembanyama, stop him the entire series. But the fact that he had that advantage early transferred to everybody else. And he pointed out by using numbers, this team is shooting 34%. Because, HD, I know if I'm in the huddle and Carl Anthony Towns said that, I'm thinking, oh, our defense is locked in. We're keeping that team. They're not even shooting 40%, 34%. We keep that up. When our offense shows up, we're really going to be ready. When the offense showed up, when they're down by 14 points, the defense never took a break. San Antonio had to make plays, not because they were given plays, because of defensive lapses. And he said the right thing about the mindset. Game one's over. We took care of that business. Now we got to handle our business in game two, because there are things that we can improve upon, because we know that team is going to do the same thing across the other side when it comes to the Spurs.
0: Well, it's all about being locked in. And Freddie, hearing Carl Anthony Towns, it wasn't OG Anunoby, who was a two-way player. It wasn't Mikal Bridges. It wasn't Josh Hart. It wasn't Landry Shamet. It was Carl Anthony Towns, who was one of their better offensive players, leading that charge and speaking up in that huddle. That's how you know this basketball team for New York, they're dialed in. And I get it. They weren't great offensively, but you hold a basketball team like the San Antonio Spurs to 95 points, your chances of winning are going to be at the top of the hill. And that's exactly what happened in that game one. I would also say you see clips circulating online on social media of Landry Shamet talking during the game, saying that, hey, the Spurs are going to run this play.
1: The pistol that, play, yeah, pistol.
0: That tells me that time that they had off, they're studying film the way they're supposed to study film. And they want to make sure that San Antonio gets nothing easy on the offensive end, and they're going to have to earn everything that they get on that side of the basketball, and that's exactly what happened in game one. Now, here's the biggest test.
1: Okay.
0: Can you do it two games in a row if you're the New York Knicks? Can you do it twice? Now, I believe they can, because they've showed me that consistency throughout the playoffs. Mm-hmm. At all three rounds, and now the fourth round, which is the NBA Finals. Can you do it in game two, following up that stellar game one performance?
1: Well, I think the New York Knicks, I hear what you're saying on that one. I don't think they're worried about trying to follow up on game one. They're going to make sure that they play better in game two, depending on how the game is going to go. They know that the San Antonio Spurs are going to look out and just throw those combinations and throw those punches. But the New York Knicks are going to do the same thing. It's going to be a question of which energy level will top the other energy level early on, and can you trampoline off of that and keep the other team from doing the same thing? We'll see how much of the youth of San Antonio does not show up tonight. I kind of expected it a little bit in game one. It's game one of the NBA Finals. You have a chance. You're playing at home. You just were able to win a Pier 6 bar brawl against a team you couldn't stand called the Oklahoma City Thunder. You went into their building and you threw them out of the club when it came to Oklahoma City. It was probably a little bit of human nature that that youth was going to be there, even though they had a 14-point lead, and the Knicks were able to find a way to come back and win that ball game after having that 14-point deficit in the third quarter. We're going to see exactly, in my opinion, HD, how much veteran will show for the Knicks and how much youth will show for the

0: San Antonio Spurs. Because it's one thing to say we've learned our lesson with game one, but this is still a relatively young basketball team. And for the first time, they are playing uphill from at home. They lost game two at home to the Portland Trail Blazers, but that's 1-1. Then they go win two games at Portland. You lost game one at home. There's ordinarily going to be a little bit more pressure put on themselves individually, collectively, as a young basketball team, knowing that, man, if we go down 0-2, it is not going to be looking good for us going back to Madison, going to Madison Square Garden.
1: Now, what we do know about San Antonio, they've been able to answer the bell when they've had their backs to the wall throughout this playoff run that they're on right now.
0: Absolutely.
1: But the NBA Finals is a different ballgame, right?
0: No doubt.
1: This is the first time for a lot of these players playing at a level of this magnitude when you have that Larry O'Brien trophy sitting right there and someone has to hoist it up when it's all said and done when this finals is over. So don't talk about it. It's about being about it at this series. At this level right here, you got to go take what you want. Because, see, the Knicks aren't going to give you anything, and I know the Knicks don't expect San Antonio to give them anything. Whatever you want, when you get to an NBA Finals, you can't hope for it, you can't wish for it. Freddie Coleman, you have to go take what you want, because no one is going to give you anything at this juncture in the season.
0: That PSA brought to you by Harry Douglas. I'm Freddie Coleman. It's Love Friday, Freddie and Harry on ESPN Radio, the ESPN app, SiriusXM Channel 80. And don't forget about us on ESPN Plus. What's the one thing you can't wait to see or that you need to see in Game 2 from either the Knicks or the San Antonio Spurs? Richard in the City of Angels, Los Angeles at 888-729-3776. Richie Rich, what you got?
2: It's very simple for me, gentlemen. Get in position first. Wimby, get in position to rebound. Get in position to block shots. Get in position to receive the basketball. That's all he needs to do. If you set a pick, roll to the basket, receive the ball, there's nobody in the league that's going to be able to stop him if he does that. Enjoy the game tonight, okay?
0: We certainly will,
1: Thanks.
0: Richard.
1: So,
0: in Los
1: Richard,
0: Angeles.
1: I'm going to clean it up a little bit.
0: Okay.
1: Fight for position.
0: Yeah, that's smart.
1: You have to
0: yeah.
1: fight for that position.
0: I hear you.
1: Because the Knicks aren't going to give it to you, right? Like, and it's easier said than done, but you have to fight for that positioning. What I've seen from Carl Anthony Towns in game one, he fought for a lot of that positioning.
0: Absolutely.
1: That's why he won a lot of those battles. Go fight for what you want, Wimby.
0: Well, look at OG Anunoby in the fourth quarter. He hit those back-to-back threes because he fought for that position. Even Victor Wembanyama is right there. They were literally a credit card from the sideline. That's how close the defense was.
1: Freddie, he hit him with that triple threat, that
0: absolutely.
1: Jab step, and then, jab step. As
0: absolutely.
1: Soon as he felt a tiny bit of space, he let it fly because he felt good. He felt in rhythm.
0: Yep.
1: Nothing but the Nets, three-pointer for OG Anunoby, his second one.
0: Because he was decisive, and he made Victor Wembanyama indecisive. And to your point and to Rich and L.A.'s point, being decisive means you have to fight for what you are going to try to attain. I don't care if it's defense. I don't care if it's offense. Because we saw at times that indecision was costing Victor Wembanyama on defense, and the indecision at times of San Antonio Spurs allowed that 14-point lead to disappear, especially when they were trying to add to it by jacking up threes, and the Knicks just kept calm, got to their spots, got in transition, got that defense working. All of a sudden, a 14-point lead disappeared like that in the third quarter. Eric in Detroit, Michigan. Eric, what's the one thing you can't wait to see involving Game 2 between the Spurs or the Knicks?
3: Freddie and Harry, the baddest show in the land. Hope you guys are doing good today.
0: Appreciate it.
3: Here's the deal. Wembanyama, stay within the free throw line in. I don't want no three-pointers out of you tonight. That's what you got all the rest of those cats for. Just on defensive side and offensive side. And then I heard people saying about they shouldn't let Fox start and start Harper. No. Use Harper like you use Ginobili. It's not how you start, it's how you finish. Because you're going to need Fox at some point in this series. Let him play. If he's cold, take him out. Let Harper play most of the minutes and let him finish. That's what I got to say about that, fellas. Hope you guys have a wonderful weekend.
0: You too, Eric in Detroit. Thank you for the kind words, number one. And number two, De'Aaron Fox had this to say about what they need to improve upon after game one, in which he was 3 of 13 from the field and 0 of 4 from behind the three-point line.
4: We were up one with, I think, 3 minutes left, and we weren't able to score at the end of the game, and obviously ended up losing that game by 10. So throughout the course of the game, you know, we were in the game and we gave ourselves chances to win. We went on runs. We got, you know, bigger leads. We just had to figure out a way to sustain it, and that's keeping them off the glass, not giving up second chance points. Last time we had the lead, We were up one, gave up offensive rebound. JB hits a

0: three, and then we didn't have a lead for the rest of the game. So those are kind of the nuances of, you know, how we have to play if we want to try to win this series.
1: Freddie, you know me. I'm tough, man. I don't want to hear all that, Fox. Be better. Just be better, man. You went 3-for-13, you're 7 not, points.
2: You're,
1: over
2: not, you're not giving a Fox about Fox?
1: I don't want to hear all that. You know what? If you just play better, damn, you win the game. De'Aaron Fox has to play better in game two than he was in game one. I hear all what he said. Hey, you leave that for us, Fox. You leave that to the analysts to say to the people. We know everything about what you just said. Hey, what I want to hear, hell, I got to be better. I can't go 3-for-13. I can't have 7 points in this ball game. Don't go telling me about, hey, we can't give up offensive rebound. We touched on that already. De'Aaron Fox, we need you to be better in game two than you were in game one. 3-for-13, my man. That, you're the veteran guard of the three when you look at Stephon Castle and Dylan Harper. Mm-hmm. Dylan Harper not supposed to be playing better than you, although I know he has a different type of skill set. Sure. Body control is a bit different. Uh-huh. But they need you to step up. Leave all that other stuff for Mitch Johnson and us to talk about. You need to play better, De'Aaron Fox. I don't want to hear nothing about all the other stuff.
2: HD not giving a Fox worth about what De'Aaron Fox had to say.
1: I don't give a damn about all that stuff De'Aaron Fox talking about. You play better, the San Antonio Spurs win game one.
2: Well, put it this way. That ankle injury really showed up by the fact he was not getting the lift on his jump shot of trying to get into the lane. He did that a couple of times. Those things don't get better over a playoff series. So what kind of adjustment De'Aaron Fox have to make for himself where he's not going 3-for-13 and 0-for-4 because he may not be out there that long. If he's struggling early, Mitch Johnson's going to say, I got to get Dylan Harper and somebody else in because I can't allow this to happen in game two. And that's really going to set us back if De'Aaron Fox has another performance in game two like we saw in game
1: one. I'm disappointed what I just heard, man. All
2: Why
1: I
2: are you disappointed?
1: Because all I want to hear from De'Aaron Fox, hey, I'm the veteran guy, especially in the starting lineup. I have to be better for my team. Telling us what the hell Mitch Johnson telling everybody and what we saying in the media?
2: Well, he's being transparent. He's owning up to the fact that he knows he has to be better.
1: Be transparent, parent, and say, hey, I have to be better. that's what I want to hear.
2: I think De'Aaron Fox is glad he grew up.
1: I want you to know deep down inside you was awful. In game one.
2: I think De'Aaron Fox is glad that he and Harry Douglas did not grow up in the same household as siblings based on this conversation.
1: I always wanted my coaches to keep it real with me. Uh-huh. I'm the same way. Listen, Justin Craig, Amanda Gifford Lockwood, Pete McConville, all of them will tell you. That's how I am. Hey, don't just tip. Yep. I want to know the real.
2: Yep. Believe me, when you work with people like Justin Craig and Liam Chapman, if you don't want the real, this ain't the place for you.
1: Show
2: it is not the place for you. The place for us is Delaware. That's the home of Jay at 888-729-3776. Jay, thanks for hitting us up on Freddie and Harry Love Friday on ESPN Radio, the ESPN app, and ESPN Plus. We got game two tonight, the NBA Finals. Knicks up 1-0 on San Antonio. Jumping Jay, what do you expect to see? What do you want to see in game two?
3: Fellas, happy love Friday. What I want to see tonight is that rust knocked off from the Knicks. The first 2.5 quarters, I'd love to see the percentage difference between the first 2.5 quarters up into that 14 points that they started to come back and the percentage after that when they started to come back because they knocked the rust off and you saw that where the rest came in, they had no panic in their face. No panic in Mike Brown, no panic in Brunson, no panic in Cat, OG, none of them, because they had that rest and they knew what they needed to do. You saw all the panic in the Spurs because of the youth between Mitch, between Wemby. You saw all of them start to panic when the Knicks started to hit them jumpers. And I also want to see if there's going to be more of a fair whistle because going into fourth quarter, it was Knicks. Five free throw attempts, and the Spurs had 16 free throw attempts going into the fourth quarter. So that's what I want to see tonight, fellas.
1: Can I say this very quickly?
2: Go ahead.
1: I don't think the San Antonio Spurs panic. I just think they lacked the offensive identity when the game was on the line.
2: I don't disagree with that. And, yeah, because at a certain point when you're trying to figure it out, sometimes during the game it's not the time, the place to figure it out. To Jay's point, the Knicks didn't have that sense of what are we going to do. They knew exactly who to get the ball to, what spots to get to, and make that work. They were always seeming to be in the right position, getting offensive rebounds. That big one where Jalen Brunson knocks it away, Mikal Bridges gets the loose spot, the OG Anunoby missed the three, kicks the Brunson in the corner, he hits the three, and the Spurs were not able to take advantage or try to recreate that advantage. But when it comes to the whistle, I hear what he's saying about 16 foul shots taken by the Spurs, only 5 by the New York Knicks. Look at the shots that Jalen Brunson was hitting. The Spurs were not even trying to foul him.
1: It's great defense,
2: too. He was hitting tough shots. OG Anunoby, back-to-back threes with the Spurs defense. The reason that it wasn't, quote-unquote, a fair whistle, the Knicks were making shots in the fourth quarter. You look at the breakdown of the Knicks scoring. They scored 19 in the first quarter. Then they were EOE, equal opportunity, 29-28, 29-28. They scored 29 in the second quarter, 20 in the third quarter, 29 in the fourth quarter. It wasn't inconsistent once the offensive wheels got back on the wagon for the New York Knicks. The defensive wheels never left. The Spurs had to make tough shots, but the same thing happened for the New York Knicks. The difference is the Spurs created foul shots. The Knicks were hitting shots where the Spurs couldn't foul them or put them in a position for a three-point play.
1: I also want to put this to bed because I thought the officials were marvelous in game one.
2: And you never say that about Scott Foster.
1: I'm telling you right now, Freddie, you know how I feel about Scott Foster. But I thought that was one of the better games that he has officiated in a while that I watched that he was a part of.
2: Well, the best.
1: I thought all three of them did a great job in game one.
2: Well, the best move he may have made was making sure that Jalen Brunson then go and give that fan the business of giving Jalen Brunson the business with vulgar language regarding his game and also his family. Scott, that may have been the best referee move Scott Foster made all night. Say, hey, Jalen, that person's not worth it. You got to concentrate on game two. You had a great performance. Don't let that fool take away what you were able to do in the fourth quarter. That may have been the best referee move that Scott Foster made all night.
1: I also thought he did a great job early on when Jalen Brunson was yelling at him. Understanding that, hey, this is not about me. I understand this is the NBA Finals. This is the heat of the moment. He may feel some type of way. I'm going to swallow my whistle. I'm not going to give him a technical foul. So I thought Scott Foster did a great job officiating that game one of the NBA Finals along with his other two amigos.
4: Yeah, also, update on that Spurs fan. He's not going to be allowed to sit courtside for the remainder of the finals.
2: Yeah, because I heard Mark Kessinger on today earlier, Randy Scott and David Dennis Jr. Mark Kessinger, who was right there calling the game.
1: I thought it was a woman.
2: No, it was a male. Kessinger even said, just because that you sit courtside does not allow you to say whatever you want courtside, because he wasn't that far away hearing what that gentleman had to say in direction of Jalen Brunson at the end of that basketball game with Jalen Brunson. He kept looking over in that direction after he talked to Lisa Salters, before he talked to Lisa Salters, and walking away to the locker room. He was still looking over in that direction. He wasn't H-O-T hot. He was H-A-W-T hot at that guy. And once they made their investigation, sometimes you may think you're bigger than who you are, but you are not that person, whether you're a dude or dudette. Just because you sit courtside does not give you any kind of free rein to say whatever you want to say in the direction of a player being that close proximity, close to you.
1: Also, Freddie, I got to give a shout-out to Mike Foss, too. He's another one of the bosses. Keep it real.
2: Mm-hmm. Yeah, Mike Foss.
1: Love all of you for it.
2: He should change the name to Mike Real instead of Mike Foss. I know that's his government name. He should change it to Mike Real. But the Knicks got it done in game one. The Spurs are going to try to get it done in game two. 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So what are the New York Yankees going to do without Aaron Judge being a part of their lineup for the next 4 to 6 weeks? We're going to get to that here on Freddie and Harry Love Friday edition on ESPN Radio, the ESPN app, and ESPN Plus. 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
6: How are you? 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
8: I'm so infuriated with Nick Saban being the face of this movement to try to rein in what we've seen over the last half decade when it comes to NIL and transfer portal. And while I will admit that it does feel like chaos, asking the players to fix a problem that you made is rich, especially coming from somebody in Nick Saban that got rich off of the exploitative practices of big-time college sports for decades on end. Nick Saban has coached football for over half a century. 33 years as a head coach in college football. The man has made over $150 million coaching football.
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1: I'm Ed Benkin. We are getting set for Game 2 of the NBA Finals tonight on ESPN Radio. It will be the Spurs and the Knicks in Texas, with San Antonio looking to even the series after falling in Game 1. As for the Knicks, Karl Anthony Towns says players need to stay within themselves to be victorious in Game 2.
2: It comes with experience. You know, I've been in playoff series where I've done too much, and it was the detriment to the team, and I've been in playoff series where I've done too little.
1: Our coverage of Game 2 of the NBA Finals on ESPN Radio begins at 7:30 Eastern, with tip-off set for 8:30 Eastern. The game can also be seen on ABC. In football news, Broncos linebacker Jonathan Cooper was arrested today on domestic violence charges. According to a police affidavit obtained by multiple outlets, Cooper and his girlfriend were both arrested after an argument resulting in a physical confrontation. The Bears took a step closer to Indiana, with the team's board of directors voting to advance their stadium development plan in the city. The exact site of the project in Hammond has yet to be determined. Baseball, the Astros reinstated Jose Altuve for the 10-day injured list. At Wrigley, Giants lead the Cubs 4-0 in the fourth.
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4: 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Are we?

0: I'm Freddie Coleman. Welcome to the Friends and Lovers edition of Love Friday, Freddie and Harry. Thank you very much on SiriusXM Channel 80, as well as tune in, tell that smart speaker to play ESPN Radio, and check us out on ESPN Plus, and check out baseball action tomorrow at the Chicago Cubs, who right now putting it on the San Francisco Giants, leading 8-0 in the fourth inning. Those two have at it tomorrow in Chicago, presented by Progressive Insurance. 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He's an FOFH, a friend of Freddie and Harry, as an ESPN Major League Baseball insider, and also don't forget about him on the Baseball Tonight podcast. So what are the New York Yankees, Buster, going to do without you-know-who Aaron Judge out for the next 4 to 6 weeks due to a stress fracture in his rib?
1: And it's good to see you guys.
0: Absolutely.
1: I've only done this on the phone, so it's good to join you guys this way. I can see who's the better chair dancer. I'm not going to give you my opinion right now, but you know, at some point, I'm going to have to do some more assessment. So this is obviously a big deal. You know, I talked to someone in the Yankees organization yesterday about the possibility that they would lose Judge, and I said, you know, I think you guys might be better equipped than you've been in the past to deal with Judge's absence. And the person said, oh, really? Judge is that important. He's that good of a player. And here's the, you know, if you look at the numbers, since 2020, in the games in which Judge has played, the Yankees are 138 games over 500. Wow. In the games he hasn't played in, they're 8 games under 500. So it's a very different team. History tells us they could struggle. But I do think with the emergence of Ben Rice, with this excellent rotation that they have, maybe with, between some combination of Jason Dominguez when he's activated off the injured list, other guys in that team, maybe they can fill in the gap. But, I mean, Aaron Judge, last year we're talking about as maybe being one of the greatest right-handed hitters of all time, and they will miss him.
2: It's going to be hard to live up to the hype of Aaron Judge, but in your opinion, Buster, for the Yankees, who has to step up their game even that much more that he's going to miss some time?
1: So in the past when he's been out, Giancarlo Stanton has been a factor, right? Because of that power. He's going to be back in 2 or 3 weeks. When he comes back, he's got to get it done. We've seen Paul Goldschmidt, veteran first baseman. He's been swinging the bat great. That's got to continue. And obviously Ben Rice, who's an MVP candidate this year, he's got to keep it going. But I really think the pitchers have to take the lead. The rotation is so good now that Gerrit Cole's back with Cam Schlittler. Rodon, you figure he's going to be better than what he has been to this point. That is right now the strength of the team, and I think they're going to have to lean into that as we move forward.
0: How good is this race going to be in the AL East when you got the Tampa Bay Rays and the New York Yankees only a half game separating these two, with Tampa Bay on top and the Yankees not far behind?
1: It's the best race we got going, Freddie. I don't think there's any doubt about it, because you look at some of the other divisions. The Braves have a significant lead over the Phillies. The National League West, it feels like the Dodgers have a stranglehold on that. Whereas in this case, you have the Rays, who've been one of the best teams in the American League early on. They play such an unusual style. They put a lot of pressure on you offensively. They have good pitching. I think their general manager, Eric Neander, will be aggressive before the trade deadline. Hmm. You know, Brian Cashman, the Yankees GM, will work to fill the holes in the bullpen that they have. So this should be a really great race. And who knows, you know, maybe in the land of opportunity that is the American League, maybe the Blue Jays sneak back into this thing as they get guys back healthy like Alejandro Kirk.
2: So we do know the 2024 and 25 American League Cy Young Award winner, Tarik Skubal, he's been injured of late. What is his return looking like? And also, what does his trade market look like as well, Buster?
1: So, Harry, he is going to make a minor league rehab start, and then the expectation then is the Tigers are going to evaluate the possibility of putting him back in the rotation, which is what I was hearing when I saw the Tigers a few weeks ago after Skubal had this Skubal scope, as Scott Boras says, this less invasive elbow procedure that got the bone chip out. It's remarkable how quickly he's coming back from this. And at that point, the Tigers are going to have about 10 Skubal starts to try to get back into it. Earlier this week, Harry, when other teams reached out to the Tigers, hey, is Skubal available? The answer that they got back was, we're not selling yet. Mm-hmm. Like, we think we can get back in this thing. If they were in the National League, they'd be laughed out of the building. But they're in the American League, which stinks. right? And so there's still an opportunity as they get their rotation back together that they could actually climb back into it. I think if, in fact, at some point he's put it on the market, I say watch the San Diego Padres. Their general manager, A.J. Preller, is hyper-aggressive. They have new ownership coming in. You know how new owners are. They get excited. They want to manifest their position for fans. They'd be willing to spend money, and we know that they need a starting pitcher.
0: Great stuff by Buster on the ESPN Major League Baseball Inside and also the host of the Baseball Tonight podcast on Love Friday, Freddie and Harry on ESPN Radio, the ESPN app, and ESPN Plus. I mentioned Tampa Bay and the New York Yankees. Harry Dulles loves his Atlanta Braves, as he should. Right now, they have the best record in baseball. We know about the Los Angeles Dodgers. Which one? Let's just put the Braves and Dodgers over there. Out of those
2: two. That's exactly where you better put them, too.
0: Out of those,
2: since they're so damn good.
0: Out of those two. Who do you believe will be the best team in baseball when the season is over?
1: Wow. Out of those two.
0: Just those two.
1: Yeah. You know, and I could try to be the most interesting man on earth and say it's the Braves, right? You can't pick against the Dodgers, Harry. You just can't right now. You know, at some point, Blake Snell's going to come back and they're going to have Yamamoto. They're going to have, of course, Shohei in the rotation with the ZRA under one. You know that they'll be in the Scooble conversations. They'll get guys back healthy. They'll still be the team to beat. The overriding question all year is, can one of these other teams beat the Dodgers? Can the Braves beat them? Absolutely. When you look at the season they're putting together, Michael Harris, huge jump forward this year with how he's performing. They're getting Drake Baldwin, their all-star catcher, back at some point. You know, Matt Olson's having a great year. But I if you're actually going to put a gun to my head and say who's going to win the World Series, you got to pick the Dodgers.
2: Oh, Buster, Buster, Buster. I still love you. That's the thing. But Buster, here's the issue that I have in my household right now, okay? So it's not really an issue. So my son, he's a baseball enthusiast. I mean, 6 years old, plays 800 baseball, loves the game to the max. His favorite player is Shohei Ohtani. His favorite baseball team is the Atlanta Braves. Now, my son, for his seventh birthday, Buster, can I tell you what he asked me for? He said, Daddy, I want a signed Shohei Ohtani baseball bat, and I want a signed Ronald Acuna Jr. baseball bat.
0: Wow.
2: And I'm looking around like, oh, okay, son, I can try to make this work. There are no guarantees that I'm going to make this work.
1: Yeah, I'd like to be governor of Vermont, too. I mean, that is a high asking price right there. I love the fact that your son is shooting high, right? That's amazing. But Shohei Ohtani, an autographed bat, wow. Yeah. You got to pull some strings. I think you got to reach out to Tim Kirkjian and tell him, hey, Tim, let's make this happen, because he knows everybody.
2: The kid is 6 years old, about to turn seven, and knows exactly what he wants for his birthday.
0: Well, if Shohei Ohtani is listening right now, he's probably thinking, can I get an autographed bat? And I'm Shohei Ohtani. It may be hard for him to get an autographed bat, and he's the one your son wants an autograph from. Real quick, Buster, we had a lot of conversation involving last week a potential hard salary cap could be negotiated, part of the new CBA between the players and Major League Baseball. Many people believe this is never going to happen. But what are your thoughts on the owner saying, hey, this is the first time we asked for something like this since 1994 when the strike happened in Major League Baseball?
1: You guys have seen those situations before a baseball game where the national anthem is played and then one player stands on each side and they refuse to get off the field and you have the big standoff. The big stare down.
0: Mm-hmm.
1: That's what's happening here. There's going to be a major stare down. And on one side, you have the owners saying, look, to go forward, we have to have a salary cap. And on the other side, you have a player association leadership saying, we'll never have a salary cap. There is no middle ground with the stances they're having. There isn't really a place that you can negotiate unless one of the two sides gets off the stance. In the 94-95 situation, which I covered, the owners lost an important legal decision in the spring of 95, and they collapsed. Their coalition fell apart. They gave in. Something to remember this time around, and that, of course, could happen with the owners again, knowing how much is at stake for baseball, knowing how good it's going right now. Maybe the owners collapse, but something to remember. Very underreported stories by idiots like me, okay? The last labor negotiation, when the Players Association leadership presented the owners offered to the players, they recommended the executive committee 8-0 to turn it down. You know what happened? The rank and file among the union said, nope, we're going back to work. That's the only time I can remember the rank and file saying, we're not going along with what you're saying. So when people talk about the players not wanting a salary cap, I think you got to be more specific. The players' leadership is saying that.
0: Okay.
1: We'll see if the union actually holds together. They're more vulnerable than they have been, I think, in a long time.
2: All right, so Buster, you understand this more so than anyone because you listen to our show just about every time you have an opportunity to. We do things differently on Freddie and Harry. On this Love Friday, you talking about us dancing in the chair. I just need one of these from Buster Bus. I just
3: Love need one of those Friday.
2: I just need one of those. Give us one of those, Buster.
1: You got to play some Prince. I need some Prince right now. I'm going to embarrass myself. Oh my God. I am so bad. You know what? Just cover your eyes. Avert your eyes.
2: We love you,
1: man. I just started to move. I'm like, no.
2: There you go,
1: Buster. I'm going to look so stupid. Yeah, there's no way.
0: Little Uptown, Buster, by Prince. We got it for you, Buster. A little Uptown.
1: A little DMSR, and let's go.
0: Oh, man. Now I'm more of a fan of Buster only because that's one of my favorite Prince songs from DMSR. From the 1999 LP. Buster, always great to catch you with my brother. We'll talk to you soon.
1: I'm playing in my head. Okay, guys, thank you.
0: Buster owned the ESPN Major League Baseball Inside, also the host of the Baseball Tonight podcast. Hit him on his socials at Buster_ESPN. Who knew that Harry Dulles could have Buster only do the warm on Love Friday? I'm Freddie Coleman. This is Freddie and Harry presented by Progressive Insurance. And Buster only is always money talking about baseball. We want to make sure that by the time Monday rolls around, you'll have more money in your pocket than on Friday. This way, you do not have to go to the poorhouse. Hit that number, comes your way next. 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
11: Hey, it's Evan Cohen. 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Is Game 2 now a must-win for Wemby and the Spurs? 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

0: and Harry with Harry Douglas. I'm Freddie Coleman on Sirius XM Channel 80, as well as tune in. 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And don't forget about us on ESPN Plus. We know how much you love money. We love the fact that you love to have money. And we want you to have more of it. We make sure that this helps you out.
1: Is it going over?
2: I think we're over. Over.
1: Or will the under hit?
3: It's a lock.
4: It's a lock, right?
3: Wrong.
1: This is Hit That Number.
0: And we bring our man E-Dawg himself, the Eric Hanman on the socials. Eric Hanman is his government name. He's got numbers to make sure that more numbers will be a part of your pocket or your Venmo account by the time the weekend is over. So E-Dawg, hit it.
5: If you actually saw my full government name, Freddie, you'd be shocked. But we're going to move on from that here.
0: And I probably wouldn't.
5: And E-Dawg's already feeling good right now because little afternoon wager. We had Casey Schmidt to hit a home run. That just hit. So we're feeling really good right now. But we're going to start off, Harry, here with the Spurs to win game two tonight on ESPN Radio, of course, by over under 6.5 points. In other words, the spread is Spurs minus 6.5 tonight, Harry. So what do you like there?
6: I'm going over. Here's something I want everyone to pay attention to. Every loss that the San Antonio Spurs had throughout the playoffs, when they won the next game, they've won that game by double digits.
0: Okay.
6: That's why I'm going over.
0: Yeah, I'll take the under. Game one was pretty close until the Knicks had 11-0 run to win by double digits. This game will be closer than that. I'm going to take the under on that one involving the Spurs and the Knicks.
5: So sounds like DraftKings Sportsbook has that a perfect number. Spurs minus 6.5 right now because you guys are split on that one. Let's go over to Karl Anthony Towns. His number on DraftKings Sportsbook for points, rebounds, and assists is 32.5, Freddie. What do you like there?
0: I'll take a little bit of the under. I can see him having a double-double, maybe like 18-10. Maybe 17 and 12. I'll take a little bit of the under. That does not mean it won't be impactful. I don't think he'll reach that 32 combined number.
6: Are you kidding me, Freddie? What Karl Anthony Towns did in game one, I'm also going with the under because there's the potential that Cat might be in foul trouble tonight.
5: Under. Under for Harry.
0: Mm-hmm. Under for me, yeah.
5: Okay. Mm-hmm. Moving on to Dylan Harper's numbers here tonight. We had a caller say, hey, treat him like Manu Ginobili. I kind of like that idea.
0: Me too.
5: I don't say idea, but I said it there. Dylan Harper over under 12.5 points in game two. Harry, what do you like?
6: Well, number one, you've been hanging out with Madea. Talk about idea.
0: Hello.
6: I'm going over for this. I believe Dylan Harper has warranted more playing time. The young man is built for the moment. He is the son of Ron Harper, who won multiple championships with the Chicago Bulls. I am going over for Dylan Harper.
0: Yeah, I'll go a little bit over as well. He got 16 in game one.
5: Yep.
0: Yeah, I think he gets 16, 17 in game two. I'm with HD. I'll take the over as well.
5: Well, I'm hoping I'm not a no idea tonight at the Fairfield Stags.
0: Oh, you got an idea, all right. You're going to have an idea, all right.
5: All right, let's go to Landry Shamet over under 1.5 threes tonight, Freddie. What do you like there?
0: I'll take the over. I think he get three. He's been so good off the bench, hunting his shot, finding his shot, not forcing it, and really been a demon on defense. And he's good in transition to three. I'll take the over on that one.
6: Yeah, I'm going over as well. Shout out to him. If you stay ready, you don't have to get ready. When your number's called, going out there and producing. And I love what the announcer said in game one. Hey, so what? You missed a few shots. He came back and nailed some big ones. I'm going over.
5: Saw Joe Fortenbaugh on SportsCenter at 2 p.m., and he liked Wemby under 4.5 blocks plus steals on DraftKings Sportsbook. Harry, do you agree with Joe Fortenbaugh?
6: No, not at all. And I get it. He's the betting expert. But in this situation, I think Victor Wembanyama has to be so dynamic in this game, too. On top of, in his mind, how poor he played in game one, I do believe he's going to eclipse this number.
0: I'll take the under. I think he get 3 blocks but no steals. He's not going to be that kind of guy reaching in and getting those kind of steals. He's going to try to impact the game blocking shots. I think he gets 3, but no more than that. I'll take the under involving those numbers.
5: All right, fellas, special E-Dawg props to wrap things up here and hit that number.
0: All right, now.
5: Over under 2.5 encounters with classmates of mine who expect me to remember their name, but I don't tonight at my 10-year college reunion.
0: As Ian Fitzsimmons
6: most definitely
0: says,
6: over.
0: Absolutely. Bet that till your hands bleed over. As Ian Fitzsimmons says, every night Amber and Ian. That's
5: hey, good to see you.
6: Can we put this out there, though?
0: What's that?
6: I really dislike when people, you know, hey, do you remember me? Mm-hmm. Because, y'all, I am brutally honest. And E-Dawg, make sure you're honest. Tell them no. No, I don't remember you.
0: Yeah, and we're going to need video
5: who
0: of
5: you?
0: That.
6: Save yourself the embarrassment, folks. Don't ask E-Dawg, does he remember your name?
0: Coach. Wemby, game two. What will he do? That's next.
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16: Why? 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
1: I'm Ed Benkin. Tonight it is game two of the NBA Finals between the Spurs and Knicks from San Antonio. New York will look to take a 2-0 lead after winning game one on Wednesday night. Despite being down 1-0 in the series, Victor Wembanyama was asked how he's able to remain composed knowing this is a near must win tonight.
2: I don't know. I'm just speaking with my heart and reacting with my heart. So I can't answer that question, but an explanation would be that as the series goes on, you know, it gets closer to qualification or elimination. So tension level normally rises.
1: Tonight's game can be heard on ESPN Radio. Our coverage tips off at 7:30 Eastern, and the game can also be seen on ABC. Football news, Broncos linebacker Jonathan Cooper was arrested today on domestic violence charges. According to a police affidavit obtained by multiple outlets, Cooper and his girlfriend were both arrested after an argument and physical

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0: And the HD studio in Atlanta, Georgia.
1: For YOU.
0: This is Freddie and Harry. Number four.
1: HD, lead it off. What's number four on your list of top cats? Part of our selection committee. I'm Freddie and Harry in ESPN Radio.
2: So number four, eventually I'm going to show you guys on ESPN Plus as well, too, as I described this cat. So
1: you brought props.
2: This cat is very special to me. This cat is fat. This cat is lovable. This cat smells good. This cat likes to eat. This cat is one of my favorite all time. And I can't live without this cat. This fat cat right here, Garfield, who loves lasagna. That's one of my favorite all time. I love lasagna. Like, I love that fat cat Garfield. That's my boy. If I don't have Garfield, I don't have that lasagna. I don't want it.
1: E-Dog, number four on your list of top cats is who?
3: I got to go with Garfield. Favorite quote, diet is die with a T.
2: Atta baby, E-Dog.
0: This is Freddie and Harry.

0: Dogasai and Freddie Coleman. 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You get an extra half an hour Love Friday from us, leading into Game 2 coverage of the NBA Finals as the New York Knicks taking on the San Antonio Spurs in San Antonio, with the Knicks leading that series 1-0. With this Game 2 right around the corner, what exactly are you looking forward to seeing, or what do you want to see?
1: You heard from us.
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0: Share those thoughts to be heard, courtesy to Freddie and Harry calling line. What are you expecting? What do you want to see from Game 2 tonight? Knicks leading that series 1-0. The one thing I think we're going to see tonight, HD, one way or the other, this has to be the Victor Wembanyama game tonight. This has to be one of those games that's kind of like a yard marker in his young career, because we've seen when he's had less than stellar games or less than good games, he has been a demon in the streets after that, where he's had those kind of performances. You say, oh, boy, when he plays like that, good luck to you. Tonight has to be one of those games, because that fear factor has to be there if you're San Antonio, that if you don't win Game 2, you lose your first two games at home, more than likely you're not beating the New York Knicks in four out of the next five games in the series and win an NBA championship. If we're looking for a signature moment, it's another one of those signature moments potentially that can be for Victor Wembanyama. To me, Game 2 tonight is the Victor Wembanyama game. One way or the other, the series will be dictated exactly how he plays and if the Spurs win or the Spurs don't win.
5: I'm going to use football terms and what coaches always alluded to in the meeting rooms. You have to win your one-on-one matchup. So now we're going to shift it to the basketball court. If you're Victor Wembanyama, you have to win that matchup versus Karl Anthony Towns. You did not win that matchup in Game 1. You have to be very decisive in everything that you're doing on the basketball court. Offensively, hey, be decisive. Are you going to drive it to the hole? Are you going to put up for the jump shot? Don't second guess anything that you want to do, but make sure you have a strategic plan and understand what that plan is. Defensively, don't second guess yourself as well. You're 7'4", 7'5". You already have an advantage, but you have to be, in my opinion, very intentional on spots that you want to get to offensively and defensively in this game too, because I think, this has been the entire season, okay, the San Antonio Spurs go as Victor Wembanyama goes. If he's going to have a subpar game, then San Antonio, they're going to have a chance, but most likely they're not going to win game two of the NBA Finals. If he comes out hitting on all cylinders, three-point line, mid-range, in the paint, getting fouled, playing defense, blocking shots, roaming, being decisive, they're going to win game two. So I want Victor Wembanyama to win that one-on-one matchup with Karl Anthony Towns, and I think it's very important because Karl Anthony Towns has this history of getting in foul trouble, which he has kind of, you know, put that to rest throughout the playoffs. If you can get him in foul trouble tonight and force Mitchell Robinson to play more, I get it. Mitchell Robinson is still a guy, a big, that has some size and some strength on him, but he is not the offensive player that Karl Anthony Towns is, and that allows you, if you're if

0: your Victor to sit back in the lane a little bit more and roam and play center field.
1: Well, he had a chance, meaning Victor Wembanyama, to express exactly what he has to do differently, especially when he's guarding Karl Anthony Towns, especially on the perimeter.
2: Really, I think the reason we lost that game isn't even technical. It's not even technical, tactical. It's we need to approach the game with a better mental state, and we just need to play our game. You know, we just need to be normal. We don't need to do anything incredible.
1: Well, no, he has to be more abnormal. We've seen him abnormal because he is an abnormal specimen on the basketball court. Victor Wembanyama is not normal. We've never seen a guy 7'4" with this kind of ability. We've seen guys tall like that, like Yao Ming, but didn't have any kind of skill level that we've seen with Victor Wembanyama. Victor Wembanyama, 7'4", has a better skill level than guys 6'6" in the NBA. So, no, he has to be normal. Continue to be abnormal if you're Victor Wembanyama. Your abnormality has worked. We've seen you be an abnormal dude that we've never seen before in the NBA. There are normal people that play in the NBA. Relatively speaking, Karl Anthony Towns is a normal guy in the NBA, even though he has a great skill level. Dude, you're 7'4". For all we know, you're probably still growing. You may go through a growth spurt this summer, be 7'7". All this abnormality is something that people can't deal with when you bring that to the table. I saw a guy go for 40-20 in a playoff game named Victor Wembanyama. That's not normal. That's abnormal. That abnormality has to be there. Not in terms of those numbers, HD, but what he's able to do. You don't have a fix for if you're any team in the NBA. It becomes a question of making sure he does not have that kind of impact. He's going to get his numbers. How he gets them, if he gets them a normal way, benefits the Knicks. If he gets them an abnormal way, it benefits San Antonio.
0: I also believe because San Antonio loves to shoot three-pointers, I feel like the basketball has to touch the paint first. And Victor, why so important for him to get going early? If he scored the basketball at will early in this ball game, that is now going to force a double team from the New York Knicks. They might say, hey, we can't play this guy head up. We're going to have to send help. Now Victor Wembanyama can kick it out and guys can get those wide open threes versus that let me come down and just jack up one from way beyond the three-point line. I don't mind those type of three-pointers, right?
1: Right.
0: Where you have a guy and that ball is touching the paint and Victor Wembanyama, okay, he doesn't see it. The defense is collapsing. Let me kick it back out to a wide-open shooter. That's where I have the saying quality over quantity from the three-point line for the San Antonio Spurs. Don't just shoot them because you can shoot them.
1: Absolutely.
0: And you feel like they're going to go in. Make sure they're quality shots, especially when you're up 14 points. Get the best shot possible. Don't just say, hey, man, we're going for the haymaker. We're going for the home run. We want to hit a grand slam. It's okay. Knock that little, boom, hit that little single. Then lay that bunt down. Send that runner from second to third. That's okay in the game of basketball. I get it. It's two different sports, but you folks understand the analogy. Don't try to go for the home run every single time or go for the haymaker. Make the routine play and get quality shots, and I think San Antonio, they're going to be okay in game two.
1: Because to back up your point, that's what happened that got them that 14-point lead. That's why Julius Champagne was so vital and effective in the first half when he scored 15 points. They were getting paint touches, penetrating the Knicks' defense, and kicking it out to open shooters. That was Stephon Castle doing that. That was at times De'Aaron Fox doing that. That was at times Victor Wembanyama doing that, and they completely forgot about that in the third quarter and the rest of the basketball game. Your point is completely valid. They can play inside out. I know it's literally Victor Wembanyama and four guards. Completely understand that. They don't have a power forward. They don't have a small forward. It is Victor and the Wembanyanets. It's Victor Wembanyama at the center and four guards. But that's really worked for them winning 62 games the regular season and getting to the NBA Finals. The big part of that is your guards have to punish the Knicks guards. They have to punish Mikal Bridges. They have to punish Jalen Brunson. They have to punish Josh Hart. They were unable to do that in the second half. And the minute that that didn't happen for San Antonio HD, then you can load on Victor Wembanyama. So if anybody's going to be a key tonight, it's the guards. How can you get into the paint and kick it out to open shooters? If you're unable to do that, they hunted Jalen Brunson, and when he was closely guarding somebody, one shot out of 14 attempts. So they may have to pick a different strategy or keep going at that. But if you don't find your way to have those kind of paint touches and finish in the lane or kick it out to the snipers on the outside, it's going to be a repeat in the second half of game one. And the San Antonio Spurs do not want that in game two.
0: It is so important tonight for San Antonio that De'Aaron Fox is better than he was in game one. Now, from a veteran perspective, that's calming your basketball team down and letting those guys know, hey, we don't have to force the issue. Let's get a quality shot. on this next few possessions because we're up in this ball game. Everything doesn't have to be let's rush. I get it. You want to get out in transition. You want to score as quick as possible. I love when they're playing like that, but to a certain degree. Now, also, De'Aaron Fox, you can't go 3 for 13, 7 points, and 0 for 4 from the three-point line. You have to be better. That's not why they made a trade with the Sacramento Kings to bring you to San Antonio. They brought you in to be an integral piece of the puzzle that has been built in San Antonio for the Spurs as an organization. De'Aaron Fox, game 2. Can you step up and make plays? Because if you cannot, and we see some of the same things that we've seen in game 1, there's a guy over there coming off the bench by the name of Dylan Harper who needs to get more playing time. And Mitch Johnson, you can't wait to make that decision. That decision has to be made like this. Because you go down 0-2, your chances of winning the NBA Finals are going to be gone like that.
1: Here's Harry Douglas. I'm Freddie Coleman. It's Love Friday, Freddie and Harry on ESPN Radio, the ESPN app, as well as ESPN Plus. The aforementioned Dylan Harper, only 20 years of age, but plays with a game that looks like it's been around a while in the NBA. Got taken out with 4 minutes to play. The best moment that he had was watching Jalen Brunson hit a three-point shot in the corner when he said, he's right there. They need the body angles, and then the shot went down. He sat right back down thinking, man, oh, man, if I was out there, he would have been that open. Check out what he had to say as a young 20-year-old about not being on the floor the final 4 minutes of the game.
3: I feel like everyone wants to be out there in those times and to close the game out, but, I mean, we won 62 games. We made it this far, so, I mean, I'm going to keep on trusting the coaching staff, trusting in Mitch, and just having that trust and know that they know what's best for the team. And if they think that's the best thing for the team and that helps us win the most, then I'm all for it. Obviously wanted to be out there, but ain't nothing to hang my head on.
1: Well, the guy that he could potentially replace.
0: Hold on, Freddie, hold on. Hey, boy, your father trained you well. He said, let me not stir nothing up in this NBA Finals. Let keep this thing team aspect-wise. I love that from Dylan Harper, but you know deep down inside, he felt like he should have been out there on that court.
1: Oh, he said everything you wanted to hear, but he didn't mean it. other than trusting the coaching staff. Yeah, you're going
0: like
1: to place
0: Coach
1: a lot of
0: stuff. He gave us that bull jive.
1: Yeah, well, to me, it wasn't bull jive. It was kind of being honest jive, but he wasn't going to jive people to say, of course I was happy being on the bench. No. He said, I wanted to be out there.
0: He knows 1,000% he should have been in that ball game with 4 minutes to go.
1: Absolutely.
0: Because he is, when you look at their team, Freddie, who creates their own shot like him?
1: Stephon Castle's close, but not like that.
0: That's what I'm saying.
1: Not like that, yeah.
0: You got to have him on the court, especially when you're struggling deep in the ball game to get a basket. Mm-hmm. And the New York Knicks going 11-0 run.
1: Yeah.
0: He has to be in that ball game.
1: Yeah, he does not mind having the high expectations because he believes he can achieve that. That is something we're going to find out a lot about the San Antonio Spurs. A lot of people figured out, okay, they've had that kind of run through the Western Conference. They played tougher competition than the New York Knicks. They should be the odds-on favorites, and they were going into Game 1. That's kind of flipped right now after the Knicks were able to win that Game 1 going into a Game 2. So any kind of expectations, nothing is off the table involving either the Spurs or the New York Knicks. And Charles Barkley, Basketball Hall of Famer, part of Inside the NBA, had this to say on Get Up, what he expects the expectations will be or should be in Game 2.
4: I thought both teams played nervous. I thought they played frenetic. I think they'll both calm down, and it's going to be a much better game. Even though it was a good game, neither team did not play well. But I think the Knicks are going to have the same advantages they had in Game 1 and Game 2. Karl Anthony Towns, I thought that was one of the best games I've ever seen him play. When they had Victor on him, he was aggressive going to the basket. When they put a little guy on him, he dominated on the offensive boards. I think he's going to have those advantages in every game. I've always said all along, he's the key to the series. If he plays well, the Knicks are going to win the series. I mean, Brunson is their closer. But Karl Anthony Towns, to me, is the key to the entire series.
1: To me, the key to this game, this is the Victor Wembanyama game. What kind of rise or fall are we going to see? And if he's able to rise, the Spurs will go with him. If he falls short just a little bit, the Spurs will fall down with him. As terrific as he is, that is still asking a lot of those younger players, not named De'Aaron Fox, that if Victor Wembanyama is not playing well, to step in and fill that void. Jalen Brunson has an experienced team that has shown the ability to do that. When you got OG Anunoby and Mikal Bridges and Karl-Anthony Towns, guys off the bench like Deuce McBride and also Landry Shamet, This is still a relatively young basketball team. If Victor Wembanyama has an impact early, but it's not a good impact, then you wonder, HD, what kind of pressure they'll put on themselves to say, oh, our big guy's not going well. We got to step in and fill the void. That may be a little bit of a cross that they may be unwilling to bear in this basketball game if that happens tonight.
0: But what I love about San Antonio up until this point, they've been able to grow as a basketball team, I feel like personally, in every single series. The Portland series, the Minnesota series, the OKC series. So I don't mind putting that pressure on those young guys to step up and be better and make more plays if Victor Wembanyama is not great. Because at some point, you're going to have to grow up. Why not do it right here before our eyes in your first NBA Finals for all those young players?
1: Maybe a lot, but if anybody could be worthy of that as a young basketball team, it is definitely the San Antonio Spurs. Harry Douglas, Freddie Coleman together on Love Friday, Freddie and Harry on ESPN Radio, the ESPN app, SiriusXM Channel 80, as well as ESPN Plus. What's the one thing you need to see in Game 2 tonight of the NBA Finals between the Spurs and the Knicks? 888-SAY-ESPN, 888-729-3776. One of our favorites is Dez in Minnesota. 6 days before his birthday, thank you very much. But we gave him a little birthday wish earlier when it came to yesterday. Dez, what you got for us? What you want to see in Game 2?
5: I don't know if my opinion even matters anymore. I just lost to a 6-year-old and an 8-year-old, 2-1. The first to 10, I let them get 2 points, but I was all my shots was one.
1: So, no Capri Sun for you, Des.
5: No, none at all. And they traveling too. I want Jalen Brunson to be the clutch player he is. The last few champions that won in the NBA were high clutch players in the last 5 minutes. And we're going to say that that's going to stick. But if the Spurs want to counter that, I need to see at least 20 in the paint from Wimby. He got to get 20, 25 points in the paint. Be a big first, point guard second, alien guard second, whatever you want to call it.
0: Now, I'll be honest.
1: Yeah.
0: I don't think the Knicks going to give him 20, 25 in the paint.
1: Yeah.
0: That's going to be tough sledding to get. If he can get anywhere between, I would say, Freddie, 13 to, 15 in the paint,
1: mm-hmm.
0: I think that's quality.
1: These are taller guys that he has to shoot over that are athletic enough to bother him, involving Karl Anthony Towns and Mitchell Robinson. And people will say, well, Isaiah Hartenstein and Chet Holmgren, those two guys are not those guys. They're not. And Chet Holmgren was the invisible man. So you knew he was not defending Victor Wembanyama. Isaiah Hartenstein was able to body him and do all those kind of things up to the close to the whistle. But once Victor Wembanyama figured that out, Isaiah Hartenstein was not useless, but he was not effective in Game 7 of that series. Mitchell Robinson and also Karl Anthony Towns, they understand exactly, okay, let's put bodies in front of him and the rim. Let's see if he can go through our bodies time and time again, if he's going to put in the work to do something like that. We saw how that did not work out for San Antonio more often than not in Game 1. If he's going to make that effort, it's going to have to be going through those two guys who have the height to bother Victor Wembanyama, unlike in the last series.
0: I can't wait. Shannon, how you feeling right now, bud? Not too far from game time? Basically, what, 3 hours and 11 minutes before game time?
1: Shannon,
0: how you feeling?
1: You've been strangely quiet about game two. Normally, Shannon will give an emotion one way or the other.
0: We here now.
1: Yeah, but that was before.
0: We here now.
1: After taking care of Cleveland. But, Shannon, you've been strangely quiet before game two tonight.
6: I'm just taking it all in, man.
0: We here now.
6: Taking it all in.
0: What do you expect tonight?
6: Trying to live in the moment, Harry, okay? Too far, too often, we in a society look ahead.
1: Wow.
6: We need to experience what we're going through.
0: I cannot with you right now.
6: Okay? So to be in this position, right, to have my team playing, it's 80 degrees in New York right now. My team's playing in June.
1: Mm-hmm.
6: The Knicks have an NBA Finals game. Mm-hmm. I got E-Dog going to soil his Royal Oats today down in Fairfield. Like, what a time to be alive.
1: When did Shannon X replace Shannon Penn?
6: I'm just trying to look out for the brother man and the other man. Nick Nat Patty Wack.
0: Shannon, a.k.a. the philosopher.
6: Redfish, bluefish.
1: I can't with you two as far as that goes.
0: The philosopher. Yeah,
1: one thing we should expect tonight, an increased audience. 16.9 million viewers watched Game 1 on Wednesday night. Most watched NBA Finals Game 1 since 2018. if that many people saw that game on Wednesday night, on a Friday night, with the Knicks on one side and Victor Wembanyama on the other side, that's what I'm expecting, that number to go up exponentially, maybe even close to 18, 19 million. What we're going to see, I think, for Game 2 HD compared to close to 17 million that saw that game on ABC and the ESPN app on Game 1.
0: If I'm not mistaken, I believe it was the Golden State Warriors versus the Cleveland Cavaliers in 2018.
1: That sounds about right.
7: That's right, yeah. That sounds about right. Yeah. Yeah. That was the year before the Raptors made it. So, yeah, that would be
1: 2018, spot on. Good pull. Good pull by you.
0: I think that's the year we took my nephew.
1: Oh, really?
0: Little Tony.
1: Okay.
0: We went in and watched one of the games in Cleveland.
1: Okay.
0: And yeah, he got to meet a lot of people courtside too, because my brother had played in preseason for the Cavs, and then we know he played with Golden State, so he got to meet Odell, a lot of people courtside. So my nephew, boy, he was living the life.
1: Wow. Excuse me. I need to be related to the Douglas family. 6 degrees of celebrity separation. You never get the two involving HD and his brother Tony. Speaking of celebrities, this was SportsCenter. It's a new interview podcast from Rich Eisen featuring all the SportsCenter legends that you have loved and completely wanted to hear about from over the years. And that premiered today on Disney Plus, the Rich Eisen Show YouTube channel, and all podcast platforms. This was SportsCenter. It's presented by Gusto. Keep weighing in. 888-SAY-ESPN, 888-729-3776. How can Wemby bounce back in Game 2? What do you expect from either the Knicks and Spurs in Game 2? What if the Spurs don't win Game 2? 888-SAY-ESPN, 888-729-3776. You get a chance to take over the nation on Love Friday, Freddie and Harry on ESPN Radio, the ESPN app, SiriusXM Channel 80, and don't forget about us on ESPN+. Plus.
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8: Hey, it's Evan Cohen. 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
1: I'm Ed Bank, and tonight it is Game 2 of the NBA Finals in San Antonio. The Spurs look to even the series after the Knicks took Game 1 on Wednesday night. Meanwhile, as far as the Knicks are concerned, Jalen Brunson is looking for another big performance and says the energy of teammate Josh Hart become contagious.
2: I mean, he was a leading rebounder in college for, I think, my final 2 years or whatever, something like that, or his final 2 years. That's just who he is. His energy is just relentless. It doesn't stop. That's just, I mean, he eats candy all the time.
1: You can hear tonight's Game 2 right here on ESPN Radio. Our coverage will tip off at 7:30 Eastern, and the game will get underway at 8:30 Eastern, which can also be seen on ABC. Football news. Broncos linebacker Jonathan Cooper was arrested today on domestic violence charges. According to a police affidavit obtained by multiple outlets, Cooper and his girlfriend were arrested after an argument and physical confrontation. The Bears took a step forward towards a possible move to Indiana. The team's board of governors voted to advance their stadium development plan in Hammond. In baseball, the Astros have reinstated Jose Altuve. He comes back from the 10-day injured list at Wrigley. Cubs trailing the Giants 16-0 in the sixth.
3: Hey, it's Evan Cohen. Coming up Monday, we'll continue to react to the NBA Finals, the Stanley Cup, and get you ready for the World Cup, which kicks off Thursday. 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
0: 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Yeah.

0: This is the place you belong, and you know you belong. The Love Friday, Freddie and Harry with Harry Douglas. I'm Freddie Coleman, presented by Progressive Insurance on Sirius XM Channel 80, as well as tune in, tell that smart speaker to play ESPN Radio, and check us out on ESPN Plus. You get an extra half an hour of us because we lead in the coverage of Game 2 of the NBA Finals. The New York Knicks with a 1-0 lead against the San Antonio Spurs, which means that you get ready for that coverage, and when the coverage happens, you'll hear the dulcet tones of our man Mark Kestisher and FOFH, a friend of Freddie and Harry, as an ESPN Radio play-by-play announcer god that he is. Hit him on the socials at Mark Kestisher. Mark, if you could describe Game 1 with the Knicks winning the San Antonio Spurs from an announcer's point of view, what description would you use?
1: Oh, man, Freddie, Harry, good to be on with you. I think it's my third straight Love Friday, by the way.
0: Yes, indeed.
1: After going the whole year without one.
2: Love Friday.
1: There we go. Thank you. And to me, it felt a little bit like a prize fight. You know, and I think I said that at the end of the broadcast. We had like a 9-0 run backed up by an 8-0 and then another 9-0. And then Brunson came out and landed the last punch and the Knicks took game one. I think both teams agreed that they didn't either of them have their best games. But the Knicks doing what they've done so often the last couple of years. And that's, you know, if it's close or if you're behind earlier in the second half and can get it close, put Captain Clutch in charge, and that's what we saw in Game 1.
3: Kesty, you had one of the best seats in the house for Game 1. I know what it looked like watching it on TV, Victor Wembanyama and his mindset and the indecisiveness. What did it look like to you up and close?
1: Yeah, two things, Harry. First of all, I think, you know, the Karl Anthony Towns angle of taking it to the chest of Victor, which I don't know if Oklahoma City did quite enough in the Western Conference Finals. Like, that was the first thing you noticed, was how they just, you know, especially Cat, went right at him. And then, you know, when Victor was on offense, there was, you know, a little bit too much settling for jump shots, not getting deep enough in the paint, and in general, you know, not enough paint work for not only Victor, but his fellow teammates. So a little puzzling. You know, obviously they played a lot of games. It's not really an excuse because they're young. They had 3 days off after game seven. But I expect them and Victor, as we've seen three previous times down in a series, to come out with a whole lot different focus and try to put his big fingerprint on game two.
0: What is it like to be that close to the action like you are, Kesty, as the play-by-play voice for the NBA on ESPN Radio? What is it like to be that close and Victor Wembanyama is literally barely 8-10 feet away from you going up and down the court?
1: First of all, it's an honor to be able to even, you know, call these games, and then most times to get close. I will say for games 3 and 4 in New York, I might have to buy a 75-inch plasma to watch that game. I think we're going to call it from the surface of the moon.
0: Yeah.
1: but in the arenas where we do are very fortunate to sit first, or in this case, second row, I just love watching them pregame. You know, anyone who's, if you've not had a chance yet to get a ticket to a Spurs game, I highly recommend it next year, whether it's here in San Antonio or anywhere around the NBA, just to watch his workout pregame. It's unlike anything I've seen before. He's so focused on what he needs to do just to get ready for the game, and reading all these articles afterwards, that even includes after the game. Like, he doesn't even want blue light after like 11 p.m. He's got special glasses for that. You know, he drinks, you know, only water and all kinds of, you know, just healthy stuff that he won't put into his body. And then on the floor, it's just fascinating to see someone so much bigger in a league of giants, you know, to be a head taller than all those guys and have that skill to see it up close is, it's pretty incredible to watch. And the thing I keep saying is, he's just scratching the surface. That's the scary part.
0: Yeah.
3: Kesty, I love unsung heroes. When you look at the San Antonio Spurs, because that's who I'm picking to win game two, who do you feel like needs to be the unsung hero for the Spurs?
1: Yeah, I think I'm going to go, I won't say way off the board, but Devin Vassell. Okay. You know, he's a guy on this team that doesn't get probably enough publicity for what he does on both ends of the floor. He's a pogo stick when he's jumping. He's got unbelievable athleticism and length. You know, he could shoot it as well from threes, fourth in franchise history and three-pointers. He did not have a good game one. To me, I mean, we know Champagne's going to be an X factor. Maybe Dylan Harper gets a few minutes. But I'll go way off the board. I'm going to say Devin Vassell tonight, because I think San Antonio needs, they need all their guys, you know, to hit shots. They got to react off Victor, if he can get some crowds, if he's more aggressive tonight. And I think Vassell needs to have a big game.
0: Great stuff on Mark Kestenger. He'll be on the call tonight for Game 2 of the NBA Finals involving the New York Knicks and the San Antonio Spurs. Part of the coverage on ESPN Radio. Joining us on Freddie and Harry on the ESPN app as well as ESPN Plus. A lot of people, I don't want to say they were surprised, Kesty, that the New York Knicks won Game 1. I think a lot of people were surprised because the common denominator involving that theme was what Karl Anthony Towns did defensively against Victor Wembanyama. He even admitted that they didn't shoot the basketball well, but they believe they're going to tonight because they knocked off that rust in the first half and part of the third quarter. What are your thoughts on that, Kesty?
1: Yeah, I agree, Freddie. I think if you're the Spurs, you feel like it was an opportunity, I don't want to say wasted, but just missed. You know, Brunson ends up 12 for 31. If you look at his stats through three quarters, they did a really nice job on him. And, you know, I think Josh Hart was surprised that, you know, Wembanyama wasn't on him and it was on Cat. And then the way Cat was so forceful, we asked Mike Brown in an interview that's going to play tonight on our pregame show just about Cat's defense. I think I said the Knicks defense as a whole, but Cat in particular. And he said that was the best defensive game he'd played all year. I might contend it might be one of the best that he's had in his career. I
0: sure.
1: mean, he's had such a label, a soft label over the years. That was a different edge. And then, you know, rewatching the game in between Game 1 and tonight, you know, to hear some of the Wired segments where you heard him talking on the bench, and George Sedano was, you know, parroting a lot of that, where he's getting in there and saying, guys, I know our offense hasn't been good. We're going to lean on defense tonight. Defense is going to allow us to win this game. And, you know, they're so close. Both these teams are so close to an opportunity that you don't know. You don't know how many times you're going to get this chance. That I think everything you've ever been told in your sports life, in your basketball life, of just the fundamentals, and defense is one of those, that you dig deep sometimes when the offense isn't working and you're like, we can win it on this side of the ball. And we saw that from Cat in Game 1.
3: Kesty, I am a Mike Brown fan, excuse me. I believe he's done a fantastic job with this group, but also having that belief in the bench. That's something that we know Tibbs did not do a season ago. He wanted to stick with the starters, but this bench in Game 1 outscored the bench of the San Antonio Spurs 28-0. How, in your opinion, has Mike Brown been able to galvanize this group and have such belief in every player who steps out on the floor?
1: Yeah, Harry, I think it's a season-long thing like you talked about. You know, more guys got a bite at the apple. You know, maybe that's a bad turn of phrase there, but you know what I mean. Landry Shamet is shooting the cover off the ball right now, and he got plenty of opportunity to play throughout the season. Miles McBride has been very important for this team. I know he dealt with injuries this year. Jose Alvarado coming over in a trade has steadied the non-Brunson minutes for them. And Mitchell Robinson, you know, who is incredibly important to Mike Brown for what they want to do in a double big lineup or just replacing Karl Anthony Towns at the five, and especially in this matchup. I just think, you know, that's what happens when you go a season long and you play 9, 10 guys, that when you shorten that rotation and you still have like a coveted four and almost a 4.5 fifth guy in Jordan Clarkson, who's been in these finals wars before, it just gives you more opportunity, more guys to put out there when things aren't going well or guys need a break. So I think that's one of the beauties of Mike Brown. He's been a really good coach for a long time, starting here in San Antonio. He's got 13 tickets he requested tonight for family. His parents,
0: wow,
1: you know, live here, and he's got sisters and cousins who all moved here to San Antonio when he was working here, and they never left. And that's like 20-plus years ago.
0: Huh.
1: And so it's, you know, a guy who's got over 500 wins and is in the finals now with two different teams as the head coach. And we know he's won championships as an assistant coach. To me, you know, not only his great defensive knowledge of the game, but it's, you know, being the leader of men in a sports term and making sure he's got enough guys ready to go that, you know, when times call, they're able.
0: Hey, Kester, we always love when you answer our call, especially on a night which is going to be very important with the Knicks are 1-0 in a series of the NBA Finals against the San Antonio Spurs. But no, you're going to knock it out as usual. Always enjoy. Can't wait to talk to you again sooner than sooner. Thanks so much.
1: Freddie, Harry, enjoy the weekend. Enjoy game two. We're looking forward to it.
0: No doubt about
2: Love
0: it.
2: Love Friday.
0: That's right. The lovely voice known as Mark Castisher. Mark Castisher, ESPN Radio, play-by-play voice. He, PJ Carlissimo, Doris Burke, and George Sedano, they will be on the call tonight for game two of the NBA Finals between the San Antonio Spurs and the New York Knicks in San Antonio. You get an extra half an hour of us leading into that coverage that begins at 7:30 Eastern time on ESPN Radio and the ESPN app. So what are you expecting to see? What do you think you're going to see in game two? Keep weighing in at 888-SAY-ESPN, 888-729-3776. We'll hear from you in about 10 minutes here on Love Friday when it comes to Freddie and Harry. But in the National Football League, there's one wide receiver in the NFL that needs his quarterback to get him the ball more than any wide receiver in the NFL. And I guarantee you, this answer will surprise you. It might even surprise HD. 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
12: 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Is Game 2 now a must-win for Wemby and the Spurs? 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

0: Along with Harry Douglas, I'm Freddie Coleman. It is Love Friday, Freddie and Harry on SiriusXM Channel 80, as well as tune in to that smart speaker to play ESPN Radio and check us out on ESPN Plus. There's a quarterback competition going on in Minnesota. How much of a competition is it going to be? We're all going to find out between Kyler Murray, who many people believe will be QB1, over J.J. McCarthy, who people want to be QB1 and may not be that when it's all said and done. It's gotten to the point that even Harry Douglas had to put on his glasses on the bridge of his nose to say, what kind of quarterback competition is this going to be in the land of the Purple People Eaters in Minnesota? Well, Kevin O'Connell, Vikings head coach, had this to say about not only Kyler Murray, how he's doing, but J.J. McCarthy as well.
1: You know, it's been fantastic just to see, you know, just the daily growth for a guy that was, you know, obviously with one organization, but really, you know, two schemes throughout his time in Arizona. Our scheme's a little, you know, probably different than what he's most comfortable doing from the time on task there. And just the way he's kind of the daily growth, just as simple as comparing day one of calling plays versus today. It's like two totally different guys. His physical talent throwing the ball has been on display, you know, every day. The ability to throw to all three levels, layer the ball, anticipation that veteran players bring to the position. I've been really happy with the way both those guys, you know, JJ and Kyler, have kind of attacked it in their own individual kind of ways, knowing that they're competing. Look, it's a competition. These guys are working every day. They know that. But the greater good of the Minnesota Vikings and our team ceiling is the most important thing that's clear to both of those guys.
0: HD, you played this position in the NFL for 10 years as a wide receiver. I don't believe there's not one wide receiver in the league that needs help from his quarterback more than Justin Jefferson of the Minnesota Vikings. All the top flight guys in the NFL can look at their quarterback and go, ah, thank you. Justin Jefferson looks at his quarterback, he goes, ah, bleep, who's going to be my quarterback for the Minnesota Vikings? Who should he really want, HD? I kid because I don't care. But who should he really want as his quarterback if you're Justin Jefferson of Minnesota?
2: Neither. Joe Burrow. But, Freddie, if I had to pick one that's on the Minnesota roster right now, currently, I am going to go with Kyler Murray because I stated this a few weeks ago. The difference between the two players, in my opinion, is Kyler Murray is a former number one overall pick. He has played in this league longer than J.J. McCarthy. He understands that he can actually play in this league, and he knows he can. It's all about being able to be consistent from start to finish throughout an entire season. J.J. McCarthy is still trying to find his way in the National Football League. And for a veteran player, you would rather have that veteran guy that has shown that he can do it in this league at a high level. Now, you have some flaws within both of these quarterbacks. But what you don't want to do is have Justin Jefferson at the end of this season, because neither quarterback has showed promise and that they can be the guy, and say, I want out of Minnesota. Enough! I can't take this no more. Like we heard Dave Chappelle in The Nutty Professor. That's what you don't want to happen. I also want to point out, when you look at wide receiver Justin Jefferson, the only 2 years where he didn't have 1,400 yards or more receiving was 2023. He only played 10 games, so it's self-explanatory, but he still had 1,000 yards, but he missed 7 games. And then last season, with the incompetent quarterback play of J.J. McCarthy, Carson Wentz, and many, many, Brosmer, I think that's his last name, and many, many more. So if you don't think he's going to feel some type of way if this thing is not hitting on all cylinders early on in their season, you are sadly mistaken. He was humble.
0: Right.
2: He was quiet a season ago. I don't know if that's going to be the case for 2026 if neither of these quarterbacks show that they can be the guy for this season.
0: Because the quarterback battle is going to need to make sure that they get enough passes to complete the Justin Jefferson, that so that no matter who wins the job, he can feel confident in that quarterback. There's no doubt that this is a quarterback battle in Minnesota. And according to Jeremy Fowler, ESPN senior NFL writer, when he's on SportsCenter last night, no one really has the advantage in this quarterback battle, right, Jeremy?
3: I just spoke to some people with the Vikings. They told me that they are leaning into this competition part. It is a true competition between Kyler Murray and J.J. McCarthy. Now, a lot of people I've spoken to around the league believe that Murray will eventually win this battle, but Minnesota knows that there's going to be noise around this battle. They're comfortable letting that play out even through training camp if they have to, and I'm told McCarthy has made some improvements this offseason. He's layering the ball better, throwing with different speeds. So he's at least making his case. The flip side is, I've talked to people there who said Kyler Murray is an alpha. He's got a presence in the room and on the field, former Pro Bowler. You feel that. He's picked up the offense really quickly. So certainly he could have a leg up when this is all said and done.
0: For me, I think if you're Justin Jefferson, I'm hearing what Jeremy Fowler has to say, that it seems likely that the better quarterback talent is going to win this battle. And right now the better quarterback talent is Kyler Murray. I think if you're Justin Jefferson, have a heart. You just want J.J. McCarthy to win out. Because he was the first-round pick of this organization, he seems like a quality guy. The organization has placed a lot of faith in him.
2: I'm sorry, Freddie.
0: You have placed a lot of faith
2: in
0: him.
2: He seen what that was like.
0: Exactly. Maybe he just wants, you know, one more chance for J.J. McCarthy to see if he can do it. He seems had the kind of qualities that you'd want in a quarterback, that you want in a leader. That, I mean, if you have a heart, if you're Justin Jefferson, that's the guy you want. But if you're going to be heartless and cruel, I don't blame him. I'd want Kyler Murray as my quarterback, because you're right, HD. He may look at that and say, that may not get any better, and I'm not going to have my best years waiting to see if that's going to get better, because if it doesn't, that's another year lost of my NFL career.
2: So what's stuck in my brain right now, I remember calling the Minnesota Vikings versus the Baltimore Ravens game in Minnesota with Steve Levy. And I remember multiple times saying this, yes, Steve, he threw it nowhere near him. And Justin wow. Jefferson was wide open once again. I can't get that image out of my mind. I can't get those words out of my mind. Mm. So just imagine how Justin Jefferson is feeling, knowing that he has watched every single snap that they played last season,
0: right,
2: and the amount of times that he could not get the football to him, J.J. McCarthy, that is, throughout ball games.
0: Put it this way. I remember hearing that broadcast as well, and I could not stop laughing. Steve Levy would describe the play, and HD would go, yeah, Justin Jefferson's over there. The ball was over there. I said, boy, oh, boy.
2: He threw it out of bounds again. There wasn't a defender within 3 yards of Justin Jefferson.
0: He's Harry Duncan. So Freddie Coleman is Love Friday, Freddie and Harry. What kind of out of bounds can the Spurs use against Jalen Brunson to keep him from being Captain Clutch? This is ESPN Radio, the ESPN app, and ESPN Plus.
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1: I'm Ed Benkin. Tonight it will be game two of the NBA Finals between the Spurs and Knicks from San Antonio. The Knicks will look to go up two games to none after winning game one on Wednesday. Earlier on Get Up, Hall of Famer and inside the NBA analyst Charles Barkley says a win for the Knicks tonight might make this a short series.
2: I don't see how the Spurs can beat the Knicks if the Knicks play well. I'm going to stick with my original pick, Knicks in six. But I will tell you this. If the Knicks win tonight, they're going to sweep the Spurs.
1: You can hear tonight's game on ESPN Radio with our coverage getting underway at 7:30 Eastern. The game can also be seen on ABC. Football news. Broncos linebacker Jonathan Cooper was arrested today on domestic violence charges. According to a police affidavit obtained by multiple outlets, Cooper and his girlfriend were both arrested after an argument and physical confrontation. The Bears board of directors voted Thursday to advance their stadium development in Hammond, Indiana, with the exact site still to be determined. Baseball, Jose Altuve reinstated by the Astros at Wrigley Field, bottom of the eighth, Giants in the Cup 16-2.
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5: 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I told my wife she better have them kids in bed by a certain time. Hey, yo, okay. 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

0: and come on to daddy mama. I got this 5-hour energy, baby. It's time to rock and roll.
1: This is Freddie and Harry.

0: youngest. I am Freddie Coleman. When you put us together, you have the best show on your radio. Welcome to Love Friday, Freddie and Harry, because we are here. 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Oh, we're going to hear from you at 888-SAY-ESPN, 888-729-3776. You're going to get an extra half an hour of us leading into Game 2 coverage of the NBA Finals as the New York Knicks try to extend their 1-0 lead against the San Antonio Spurs. What are you expecting to see, or what do you want to see tonight in that Game 2? Could be a player, could be a team, could be whatever. 888-729-3776. Because if it's going to be a Victor Wembanyama kind of game, you know that Jalen Brunson is going to have a say, especially like the way he was able to do that in Game 1. 13 of his 30 points being scored in the fourth quarter. So Mitch Johnson, Spurs head coach, he talked to Mark Kester and P.J. Carlissimo, who have to call on ESPN Radio, and Mitch Johnson has kind of a plan to stop slash slow down Captain Clutch.
1: You just got to make him work. You got to make sure you continue to touch him. If you let him get to his spots, he's as good as anybody there is in the league in terms of understanding angles and manipulating and dictating. And when he has those angles without contact specifically, and he's able to be kind of in the driver's seat of the possession, he's that much better because he can shoot and he's so skilled and understands how to get you off balance.
0: So H. Theater quote that great song by Monifa. If you really want to touch, you better net like Brunson get loose tonight, because that's what he said. They want to be
2: Friday.
0: Exactly. You're going to have that touch on Love Friday involving the Spurs defense against Jalen Brunson. They sort of did that in Game 1, and it worked a little bit early, but even late, he was making some tough shots. If I'm Mitch Johnson, I'm telling my team, let's hope he doesn't make them all. Our defensive plan wasn't bad. It's just that guys like that can be defensive plan beaters, especially Captain Clutch in the fourth quarter.
3: Yeah, it was a struggle in the first half for Jalen Brunson. In the first quarter, he was 1-for-7 from the field with 3 points. Freddie, at halftime, he was 5-for-15 with 11 points. But we all know when the game is on the line, it's those 13 points in the fourth quarter, yeah. And especially when they come at crunch time. And none other, in my opinion, bigger than the one when they were down 95-94. And I'm trying to remember the player who had the basketball that threw it to him. Mikal Bridges,
0: yeah.
3: Found him in a corner for that three-pointer that put them up two. And from that moment on, the Knicks never blinked or looked back. They only looked forward. And Jalen Brunson said, this is my time now. We know he is the best clutch player in the NBA. For the San Antonio Spurs, it's trying to not allow it get to that moment.
0: Absolutely.
3: Because we know the New York Knicks are cool, calm, and collected because they know they have the best closer, to use baseball terms, in the NBA. So if you're San Antonio, you figure out how to keep a 14-point lead that you have in a ball game and not give it back to the New York Knicks. Because if I have to pick between the two teams who I feel like is going to come through in the biggest moments that's deemed as clutch time, it's going to be the New York Knicks because they have the best player under that term clutch in Jalen Brunson.
0: One of the things with that, and it was very interesting because his main boon coon has been Josh Hart, Mikal Bridges too. But Josh Hart and Jalen Brunson, they're like brothers from a different mother. They always play jokes on each other, always getting on each other, everything. That bond and that friendship is as strong as Jalen Brunson is in the fourth quarter. I thought it was interesting that Josh Hart yesterday said that he has really happened that his boy is getting more recognition.
4: As a friend, you're happy he's getting, recognition. I think he's still underrated, in the league, and he keeps proving people wrong, game by game, series by series, playoff appearance by playoff appearance. As a friend and a teammate, it's funny because, he's one of the best players in the league, and, you're happy that he's starting to get some, recognition.
0: For the longest time, especially the last 3 years, I didn't think that was a problem with Jalen Brunson getting recognition. Maybe it's to the point that Josh Hart is putting it out there. You keep underrating this guy. He keeps kicking your behind and taking names. You keep saying, yeah, but he's not as good as

0: Stop giving him all that credit. He only gets it because he plays New York. And Josh Hart's like, look, it's not a coincidence. It's not luck that time and time again, when we've needed him to deliver more often than not, he's been able to do that. I go back to game one versus Cleveland, where he was literally yelling at guys in the huddle, saying, let's get our act together, give me the ball, bring us home. They're down by 22 points in the fourth quarter, less than 8 minutes to play, and he went completely nuclear and led them into overtime, and then everybody else said, you did your job, let us do our job. But I thought that was real interesting, HD, that he said, I'm really glad that Jalen Brunson is getting his flowers. I'm thinking, hasn't he gotten it to a good amount even before game one of the NBA Finals?
1: Well, I will say for the people that continuously doubt Jalen Brunson, well, just listen to these numbers. In the 4 years that he's played for the New York Knicks in postseason play, his first year back in 2022-23, he averaged 27.8 points per game and 5.6 assists. The following year, 32.4 points per game, 7.5 assists. The third year, 29.4 points per game, 7 assists. And so far in this postseason, where we have seen him not be at the forefront of everything that they've done, right, because Cat having advantages in certain series, he's averaging 27.1 points per game and 6.3 assists. So for those people who doubt Jalen Brunson, who question his size, shame on you. I would get you better glasses to watch the basketball games that he actually play in the postseason.
0: I don't mind the fact that he believes that he's disrespected and underrepresented, because that fuel keeps being added to his gas tank. That kind of inspiration, backhanded inspiration, always fuels a guy like Jalen Brunson, because he's even mentioned it, not in so many words, that, yeah, I was highly regarded coming out of high school, but people had questions about my ability. Could I survive and thrive at Villanova? Two-time National Player of the Year, two-time national champion. Didn't get drafted in the first round. I remember when that happened. I said, boy, he's going to make some people pay, because I thought he was a first rounder. I know what people saw, but I also know what I saw, a guy that was always a gutty bucket getter and a tough guy and a leader. I thought he's completely underdrafted. Nobody saw this.
1: You know who I blame? On why Jalen Brunson is torching everybody in the NBA?
0: Who do you blame?
1: I blame Mr. Rick. Mr. Rick Brunson.
0: Why you blame the daddy for it?
1: See, those videos that circulate, and that's how, you know, sometimes you people out there, just bear with me now. You got to let the guy lead, right? Because Rick Brunson understood at a young age what it takes for Jalen Brunson to be at this level. He literally knew. So those videos that circulate, where some people may be like, oh, he's being too hard on him. Shut up. Don't tell no one who's been there and done it what it's supposed to look like, and how, if you want to be that person one day that Jalen Brunson is right now, mm-hmm, you got to go extra hard. You can't be like everyone else. You can't do what everyone else does. What are you doing to separate yourself? Or parents, what type of environment are you putting your kids in so they can separate themselves? Is it all day sitting at home, letting them play video games and not going out there working on their craft? Don't tell me that you want to be the best if you're not willing to put that work in. This is a prime example. When you put that work in, and fathers, I'm going to say fathers and mothers, because everyone's not growing up in a two-parent household.
0: Mm-hmm.
1: Sometimes, the majority of the times, I would say, you know your kid. You know when they need to be pushed a little bit more. Be wise and push your kid. Don't allow them to quit things, but you challenge them to be better and do it when they're tired, when it's not the most convenient for them. That training and that mindset at a very young age for Jalen Brunson turned him into a stone cold killer right now, especially when the game is on the line. So, folks, yes, it takes extra. It takes something different for your child to get to that next level. And sometimes you parents, you can be your kid's worst enemy. Don't be it, because we have a living example right now in the NBA Finals when you talk about pushing your kid to a certain extent,
0: yeah,
1: so they can be the best version of themselves.
0: Because we also see that from Victor Wembanyama, how he pushes himself to be the best that he can be, and he's just getting started. But you're right about Jalen Brunson. There was not a drill that he did not want to try that was going to make him a better player, because both of these guys are going to have an impact on the game. That's not new news here. I believe it's a Victor Wembanyama game how he plays will determine exactly what kind of series that we may have, depending what happens in game two. But Jalen Brunson has always shown he is going to have his say. And if you're the San Antonio Spurs, you got to make sure he's quiet. I take the ball out of his hands. I'm double-teaming him. I'm making other people beat me. I don't care if the game is close. I don't care if the game is a runaway. Anytime he has the ball in his hands, you have got to make other people beat you and trust that your defense will recover and help against a Mikal Bridges, a Karl Anthony Towns, OG Anunoby. You let him go one-on-one against your guys, even though you have really good defensive players, he's going to win that battle, being Captain Clutch time and time again.
1: So you know we all love Corey Alexander. Mm-hmm. But the one thing I did not agree with him that he said.
0: What's that?
1: Hey, man, you want Jalen Brunson shooting them tough twos? No, I don't.
0: I don't want him shooting tough anything.
1: Give it to Mikal Bridges.
0: Yep.
1: I'd rather him shoot a wide open shot than Jalen Brunson having that ball in crunch time, because I've seen it time and time and time and time again. I don't want him beating me.
0: Yeah, you have to.
1: Everybody else but him.
0: No doubt about that. So game two, like we mentioned, we take it to the coverage at 7:30 Eastern time of the NBA Finals. Knicks have a 1-0 lead on the San Antonio Spurs. He is Harry Douglas. I'm Freddie Coleman. Welcome to Love Friday, Freddie and Harry, presented by Progressive Insurance and ESPN Radio, the ESPN app, and Sirius XM Channel 80. So what's the one thing you need to see, that you want to see, that you think you're going to see with game two just around the corner? We can't wait to hear from you like this.
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2: 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That's 1-888-729-3776.
0: One of our favorites is Anthony in Miami. Anthony, game two happening tonight in the NBA Finals. What's the one thing you need to see or you think you're going to see?
4: Freddie, Harry, on this Love Friday, mm-hmm. I want to see...
2: Love Friday.
4: I want to see Cat doing what he did in game one. I want to see him guard Wemby hard. I want to see him body up Wemby, because I don't think Wemby can take that kind of physicality, which is why he drifted out to the three-point line as much as he did in game one. I want to see him facilitate the offense like he did in the second quarter. And because it's Love Friday, I would love to hear a little bit of climax. I'd still say yes, because when people ask me, do I think the Knicks are going to win game two? I still say yes.
1: All right, Anthony, can I ask you a question? Or multiple questions. What you're saying is you want Cat to be strong.
4: I want Cat to be physical.
1: The answer is yes.
4: When he plays like that.
1: The answer is yes, Anthony. Answer's yes. Next question. You want Cat to show you that he has the power?
4: I still say yes.
1: There you go. So that's, there you go, Anthony. Catch on quick, my man.
0: You better stop playing with people. Wow, we went deep into the crates, huh? Olivia Newton-John, you say. E-dogging the ones and twos. Did not have Olivia Newton-John in the bingo Friday. Music card involving this show. Angel in Virginia, what's the one thing you need to see or you think you're going to see in game two tonight?
5: Well, before I get to that question, is you are right, Freddie. The only sportcaster that I have heard that was right about Wemby's size at 7'4", not 7'5", not 6", he is 7'4". Besides that, the Knicks are going to sweep him. Cat just had to be physical. He has to be strong and get the boards and no stupid fouls. Okay? If he doesn't get into foul trouble, the Knicks is going to sweep them. Long as Cat put a body on Wemby, like, break him down. Put his weight on him. If in the paint, whatever, put his weight on him so he could get that physical hurt and So women be scared to go in the paint.
1: Angel,
5: and the Knicks will win.
1: Angel, how much do you love Cat right now?
5: 100%.
1: Atta baby, Angel.
5: He's the rock right now. He's the rock. Now, if Cat get into foul trouble, his dumb fouls, knowing we all see what he does, like, why you did that? That's so stupid. Okay? If he doesn't do that, the Knicks will win. And everybody else.
1: Well, so wait a minute now, Angel.
5: Okay, Nick.
1: Wait a minute now. So,
5: sorry.
1: Are you saying you can't trust Cat?
5: No, I could trust Cat, but Cat just had to stop being in the foul trouble.
1: I got you.
0: Do you?
1: I'm with you, Angel.
0: Are you?
1: I'm with you, baby.
0: Are you sure?
1: I'm with you.
0: Oh, God.
1: It's always a great day when Freddie's over here.
0: Oh, my goodness.
1: Trying to hold in his laugh.
0: And failing miserably. One of our favorites is Hodge in Texas. Hodge, what's the one thing you need to see in game two tonight between the Spurs and the Knicks in San Antonio?
6: Hey, Freddie. Hey, Harry. I need to see. Y'all remember that game? I was telling Shannon. You played the. You're on the carpet. Don't fall off. If you touch the lava, it gets you.
0: Yeah.
6: Mm-hmm. I need to see Wembanyama. He can stay outside the 3-point line, but as soon as he goes in, that 3-point line becomes lava. Don't touch it. Stay inside. Wait till they throw it to you, and either score, or get fouled, or both.
1: Hodge, that's my what kids, I need to see. My children play that game.
0: Really?
1: Yes.
0: Every time they get a chance. They're still doing this in these streets?
1: Oh, man. They every time I'm walking through the living room, oh, Daddy, you're stepping on lava. I say, well, Daddy's dead.
0: How did they learn? who did they learn that from?
1: I have no idea, but they play that game all the time.
0: Wow. Unbelievable.
1: Yep.
0: You know what? There's hope for the generation. There's hope for the generation. Jasher in my dad's home state of Alabama. Jasher, what's the one thing you need to see in game two of the NBA Finals tonight?
7: Hey, big fan, Freddie, man. Been listening to you for years. And
0: appreciate you.
7: And Harry, good friends with your brother, Tony, man. We spent some time at Auburn before he left us and went to higher heights at Florida State. But let me tell you what I've noticed. You know, the hype with Wendy is real. But everybody's talking about these points that he has, the score in the paint. And unless I've been looking at different film, I don't see him being that guy. He's not a Patrick Ewing, back-to-the-basket type guy. He's not a Olajuwon. He's not going to overpower you like Shaq. Like, he doesn't have a jump hook. Like, I don't see a bag of moves that says, okay, this guy can be dominant in the paint. Historically, I just haven't seen that. I'm not going to badmouth his game. I mean, they're in the NBA Finals. But I'm struggling to understand how can he get to that here in the finals when we haven't seen it. You know what I mean? I know we can mount up points in a hurry. We've seen that, but he's not a true center like we've seen in previous decades. So where are these points in the paint going to come from? That's my question.
1: So I would say this. I think it's more so of, okay, Wemby, you have the ball in the painted area.
0: Mm-hmm.
1: Yeah. And now that forces, if you make a few baskets, because I do believe that, that's why I don't think we had a caller earlier saying he has to have 20, 25 points in the paint. That's not happening with Wemby. That's not going to happen.
0: Unless the same goes to triple overtime.
1: If you get 13 to 15 points in the painted area, that would be good for Victor Wembanyama. But it's that initiation of having that basketball in that area that now forces the defense to think, oh, man, this is a 7-4 player. This is different because he can already see over all of us.
0: No doubt about that. I'm hearing you. Yeah. And Josh in Alabama does make the point that he doesn't see it. We're not seeing it right now because, remember, he's 22 years of age. Yeah, he's not going to be the prototypical back-to-the-basket player that we're used to seeing from Shaquille O'Neal and Patrick Ewing, David Robinson, Tim
1: Duncan.
0: Wait.
1: Yeah, don't, I mean, don't worry. It's coming.
0: But that's what I'm saying.
1: That bag is coming.
0: He's the kind of guy that's going to work on those kind of things and keep advancing his game. Great players always find something that they can't do, and they work on it in the lab, as they call it, all summer long or even throughout the season to get better at that. I would say one thing I hope Victor Wembanyama this offseason, no matter what happens, I would find Hakeem Olajuwon and I would be at his knee for 3 weeks. If anybody can teach you post moves or paint moves or getting shot moves, there's nobody better in terms of footwork that can teach a player like Victor Wembanyama than a guy like Hakeem Olajuwon. Kobe Bryant went to Hakeem Olajuwon. And then when he came back, where'd you get that fadeaway from? Where'd you get that footwork from? I went to Hakeem Olajuwon and he taught me for 2 weeks. If I'm Victor Wembanyama, I got him on speed dial.
1: Like I said the other day, remember, I know he wears a big size shoe, but just wait till this young man gets his footwork down.
0: Yep.
1: That alone, you see it from Jalen Brunson. I get it. He's a smaller guard. But the reason why he is so dominant It's the ability to play off 2 feet, and his footwork is remarkable. Wait till Victor Wembanyama gets that in his bag. Mm-hmm. It's going to be scary, I promise, folks.
0: Ben in Hawaii. Mahalo, my friend. Ben, what do you expect to see? What's the one thing you need to see in game two of the NBA Finals tonight?
8: Hey, guys. Happy aloha. Yep. Love. Right. How sweet it is to be loved by you.
0: Oh, now we're doing Marvin Gaye now. Sometimes. Look out now, Ben. Now you're doing Marvin Gaye, one of my favorites. Look out now.
8: Oh, I love me some Love Friday. What I expect to see is I think the Knicks knocked off the rust finally by game two. They didn't shoot. They didn't shoot well at all and still won. I really expect them to see them hitting threes tonight, and they actually hit their threes. I mean, I think it's game over. Brunson will have more room getting inside. Wemby will even have to guard Towns more. But I mean, if those threes start falling, and I think they will, I think it's game over.
0: Yeah, they took 36 threes. They made 11. They weren't good early, but they were much better late in the third and fourth quarter. They're going to hunt and take those kind of threes. But if they take 36 tonight and hit close to 15 or 16, that's going to be a problem for the San Antonio Spurs. Mm-hmm. That's he was right. OG Anunoby, he was their best three-point shooter. Larry Shamet, 3-for-6 in the three-point line. Jalen Brunson was 2-for-9 from the three-point line. Miles McBride, 2-for-6. It would not surprise me if Jalen Brunson takes less threes but makes more, and the same thing with Miles McBride. If they're able to do that HD, that'll become even more of a problem for San Antonio, because now you got to really get spread on the perimeter. That allows a lot of those paint touches and drives to the basket and cutters when Karl Anthony Towns has the ball at the high post.
1: And that's why for San Antonio, it's very, very important that you limit your mistakes in game two, because you did not get the best version of the New York Knicks in game one.
0: No doubt about that. He is Harry Douglas. I'm Freddie Coleman. 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We take until 7:30 Eastern time. You get extra Love Friday, Freddie and Harry, getting ready for game two of the NBA Finals. What do you need to see? What's the one thing you think you're going to see in game two? 888-729-3776. 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
2: 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Now the pressure quickly mounts for San Antonio. How will they respond? 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

0: Host of SVPod, along with my partner in crime, Stanford Steve. 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
0: Some.
1: Parenting.
0: I feel like that comes up a lot. I feel like most recently I've needed some help because I feel like my shortcomings there are evident. 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
0: It's just two bald-headed goons just talking about nonsense a lot in a crowded podcast space. There's that one.
1: We're here.
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5: I'm so infuriated with Nick Saban being the face of this movement to try to rein in what we've seen over the last half decade when it comes to NIL and transfer portal. And while I will admit that it does feel like chaos, asking the players to fix a problem that you made is rich, especially coming from somebody in Nick Saban that got rich off of the exploitative practices of big-time college sports for decades on end. Nick Saban has coached football for over half a century. 33 years as a head coach in college football. The man has made over $150 million coaching football.
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1: I'm Ed Benkin. First up, the NBA Finals in Game 2 tonight in San Antonio. The Spurs will try to even the series with the Knicks after New York took Game 1 on Wednesday. ESPN's Vincent Goodwill says this is not the time for San Antonio to panic.
2: I'm not going to panic if I'm the Spurs. The Spurs aren't the Boston Celtics. The Spurs are definitely not the toothless Cleveland Cavaliers. Like, let's not go overboard here.
1: You can hear tonight's game right here on ESPN Radio with coverage getting underway in about an hour. And the game could also be seen on ABC. Football news. Broncos linebacker Jonathan Cooper was arrested today on domestic violence charges. According to a police affidavit obtained by multiple outlets, Cooper and his girlfriend were both arrested after an argument and physical confrontation that began over allegations of cheating. The Bears took a step forward to a possible move to Indiana. The team's board of directors voted to advance their stadium development plan in Hammond. The site of the project has yet to be determined. Baseball, the Astros have reinstated Jose Altuve from the 10-day injured list. At Wrigley this afternoon, the Giants pounded the Cubs 18-3. They'll play again tomorrow on ESPN Radio.
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1: You can always chill with us on Love Friday, Freddie and Harry. He is Harry Douglas. I am Freddie Coleman on SiriusXM Channel 80, as well as tune in. 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
2: From the first time.
1: Look at that. Just led you right into it. Look at that. Like we planned that, and we did not plan that. There will be no chill involving Game 2 of the NBA Finals. The New York Knicks have a 1-0 lead against the San Antonio Spurs. San Antonio Spurs, a 6.5-point favorite going into this Game 2 after losing Game 1. There are plenty of things that are going to be seen, but what's the one thing you need to see or do you think you're going to see in Game 2 of the NBA Finals tonight at 888-SAY-ESPN, 888-729-3776. Before we get to you, HD, what's the one thing you think you're going to see or you need to see in Game 2, no matter who it is or what team they play for?
3: For me, it's going to be guard De'Aaron Fox. Can you be better than you were in Game 1? 3 for 13, 7 points, 0 for 4 from the 3-point line. That's not going to cut it. They traded for you for these specific moments. Can you answer the bell and help Victor Wembanyama and the San Antonio Spurs tie this series up at 1-1 after tonight? A lot of pressures on De'Aaron Fox, especially the way Dylan Harper played, coming off the bench, scoring 16 points, and being able to be a bucket and score at will versus any and every defender that was guarding him. So De'Aaron Fox, can you be better than you were in Game 1?
1: The one thing I think we're going to see, or that I need to see, is which team is going to have that energy early. Because the Knicks believe, hey, we won, but we didn't play like we were supposed to. San Antonio's thinking, man, we better come out that energy because we do not want to go down 0-2 to Madison Square Garden on Monday after losing the first two games at home. Both of these teams are going to come out ready, like their hair is on fire and their eyes are too bloody to see. Which early energy can be sustainable and which early energy could outdo the other early energy from which basketball team? I can't wait to see exactly how that's going to happen at the beginning of this one. Andre, not from Mississippi, but from the SIP at 888-SAY-ESPN, 888-729-3776. Andre, what's the one thing you need to see or you think you're going to see in Game 2?
4: What's up, guys?
1: What's up, Dre?
4: Hey, I need you guys to get on down to Atlantic City because Carl Anthony Towns, he's going for 50 tonight, baby. Nobody's talking about him. He's going for 50, 18 rebounds. Nick, go up. 2-0, baby. I'm telling you now. You haven't talked about him yet, but you're going to talk about him later on tonight around about 11 o'clock. Car heading to town, baby. 50 points, 18 rebounds. I'm out.
2: From the first time I saw your face.
1: Are you saying let's chill the Andre?
2: Let's chill. Let's rethink some things.
1: If he gets 50 and 18, Victor Wembanyama will literally combust. Literally combust.
5: As much as I would love to see that happen, yeah, Towns don't even take enough shot attempts to get 50.
2: Last chill.
1: Now, you know what's going to happen if he goes for 50 and 18. Monday show at the beginning. Andre in Mississippi will be the first caller.
3: I want Andre to be the very first caller.
1: Easily.
3: As a matter of fact, Freddie, we never do this. We never take callers at the top of the show.
1: Right.
3: At the very Andre,
1: if that happens, yeah.
3: If that happens, mm-hmm. You make sure you call back at 3 p.m. Eastern time on mm-hmm. Monday. You will be the first time ever on Freddie and Harry, the first call to be joining the first segment of our show.
1: And I want to know who his stockbroker is because whatever stocks he's buying, I'm with him. If you're making those kind of predictions, you're playing that kind of basketball stock market, shoot. Whoever you're investing in, I want to be in on the ground for that with Andre in Mississippi.
3: But until then, let's chill.
5: Look, if that happened, look, I'm gonna drive down to Jackson, Mississippi, hang out with Andre, I'm gonna join the Dancing Dolls and do some 8 counts. That ain't gonna happen.
3: Pump it.
1: Walk it like you talk it. What? Walk it like you talk it. Yeah, it's Anthony in Dallas. Anthony, one of our other favorites. Anthony, what's the one thing you need to see or you believe you're going to see in Game 2 tonight between the Spurs and Knicks?
6: What's up, my brother?
1: What's up, my man? How are you doing?
6: Love Friday.
0: Love Friday.
6: Man, that's what I'm talking about. I had to share with Shannon, man. Because of you, Freddie, mm-hmm. and Shannon, now I've become a Knicks fan. For real.
1: Really?
6: I'm hoping that they win the entire series. For real. And, two, I want the Spurs to win tonight.
1: Okay.
6: Because again, if the Spurs win, when they get back to Madison Garden, you think it's going to be crunk. It's going to be even more crunk. And the pressure is going to be unbelievable, because if they play better tonight than they played their first game, then the Knicks got to show and prove at the house. So we go 2-2. Then you come back to San Antonio. It's going to make for an exciting series, and I'm looking forward to it, but I want the Knicks to win the entire series. Real talk.
3: Well, that's what it takes to be a Knicks fan, right? You got to have that belief. Mm-hmm. Sometimes you got to talk out of your behind and not your mouth.
1: Hey, Anthony wants a long series. He just became a Knicks fan. He's trying to understand the landscape.
3: I know.
1: He's just trying to understand the landscape. Leave Anthony alone.
3: Well, I mean,
1: he's joined Knicks Nation.
3: You know, normally, like when someone say, "Hey, I'm becoming a fan of this," normally I would petition for them to. I can't say nothing in this segment because
1: cannot. Nope.
3: Your team demolished the Hawks.
1: Uh-huh. At that point, you got to stand down.
3: Son. I got to stand down. So, Anthony,
1: uh-huh.
3: Your new team is your new team.
1: As my landlord, Tony, used to say when I grew up in Brooklyn, and he was West Indian, simmer down, son.
3: Hit him with that last chill.
1: Simmer down, son. Anytime somebody get out of pocket, Uncle Tony would say, simmer down, son. And you knew exactly, you better knock it off. Karan in California at 888-729-3776. Appreciate you joining us on Love Friday, Freddie and Harry on ESPN Radio, the ESPN app, and SiriusXM Channel 80. Karan, what's the one thing you need to see or you believe you're going to see in Game 2 tonight between the Spurs and Knicks?
7: Well, first of all, hello, you guys. I'm out here in sunny Southern California where it's like 90 degrees. And what I expect to see and what I know I'm going to see is more of Jalen Brunson and the New York Knicks doing their thing. They have no personnel that can guard Jalen Brunson. That's number one. People keep saying how the Knicks are going up against a team that's supposed to be much better than them. The Knicks slaughtered the other teams full of professional basketball players that make millions of dollars. I don't see any drop-off. I see the Knicks winning this series, possibly sweeping them. I don't think that Wemby can do much better than what he did just the other night. And so I'm going with the Knicks. And because I'm driving in my car daily around this time, I listen to you guys every day. And I got a phone call for y'all in the daily. God bless you guys. Go
3: Thank
7: New York, go New York, go!
3: So, Karan, I will say this. I do believe that the Spurs have a person that can guard Jalen Brunson. Here's the thing. Can you do it efficiently for 48 minutes? That's the thing. Because Stephon Castle is an elite defender. But if you aren't on your P's and Q's for 48 minutes, the moment you let your foot off the gas is the moment that Jalen Brunson can go for 12 in the fourth quarter or 13 in the fourth quarter and send your butt home and packing.
1: Yeah, I don't think he'll wait to get started tonight. I think he'll try to get off to a quick start.
3: I agree. And
1: I firmly believe Stephon Castle is going to get that assignment. They're not going to screen him off. He's going to fight through those screens, or they're going to blitz him on those double teams and get the ball out of his hands. But Stephon Castle relishes moments like this because he is close to being a primo defender at the guard position, even though he's only in his third year in the NBA. He's going to get that assignment. He wants that assignment, and that's going to be a really fun mano-a-mano battle involving him on one side and Jalen Brunson on the other side. Peter, in the state known for lovers, that is Virginia, Pistol Pete, what do you want to see tonight? What do you think you're going to see tonight in Game 2 of the NBA Finals?
8: Thank you, Freddie. Bear with me. I lost my voice today, but I had a call in. Harry, I love you guys' show. Thank you so much. I need to see more alley-oops to Wemby. And I want to see Wemby really attack Mitchell's pinky, because Mitchell Robinson's pinky is still fragile. And I want to see really to go to the paint and really get Cat in foul trouble. That's what I think the game plan is right there.
3: Yeah, I think the part where you say Wemby go at Carl Anthony Towns and get him in foul trouble, I think that's the most logical. Now, Wemby can't be worried about Mitchell Robinson's pinky, right?
1: Absolutely.
3: Like, he has enough stuff to be worried about. The last thing he's going to be worried about, well, let me hit Mitchell Robinson's pinky, a guy who's not a real true offensive threat.
1: Yeah.
3: So that's the last thing he's thinking about. So I do agree with you when you say, Wemby, be aggressive and try to get Carl Anthony Towns in foul trouble.
1: Believe me, they're not even thinking about the – whatever happened to Mitchell Robinson. You want to hurt his hand, you go at his feelings.
3: Bro, you can't think about that like in the middle of a basketball game. Man, let me hit his pinky. No.
1: I'd rather hurt a dude's feelings by kicking his behind than worry about hurting his pinky, trying to get him, make him more injured. Yeah.
3: Take his soul from him.
1: Right, no doubt about that. Keep weighing in. 888-ESPN, 888-729-3776. What do you think you're going to see? What do you believe you're going to see in Game 2 of the NBA Finals? It is Love Friday, Freddie and Harry. He is Harry Douglas. I'm Freddie Coleman. We're going to do a little Game 2 in terms of who's going to be this. Be that thriller tonight or not be a thriller tonight.
9: Did I not clearly explain the circle of trust to you?
1: Who's going to be a thriller or thriller in Game 2 tonight of the NBA Finals? 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
24: 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Coming up Monday, the Knicks took Game 1 of the NBA Finals on the road. Is Game 2 now a must-win for Wemby and the Spurs? Or can they survive going down 0-2? 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

0: right, it's Love Friday, Freddie and Harry. Thank you very much with Harry Douglas. I'm Freddie Coleman on Sirius XM Channel 80, as well as tune in, tell that smart speaker of yours to always play that ESPN radio. Game 2, we take up to the coverage at 7:30 Eastern Time between the San Antonio Spurs and the New York Knicks. We're going to do a little who's going to be a thriller and who's going to be a filler, because Harry Douglas before is losing his mind about something right now.
1: Wait a minute, Freddie Coleman. So, ladies and gentlemen, let me take y'all behind the screen. As the music's playing, we're not on ESPN Plus anymore. All of us are dancing.
0: Absolutely.
1: And what caught me by surprise was E-Dawg shimmying his shoulders like he's a Kappa.
0: What's wrong with that?
1: Getting ready for his class reunion tonight.
0: Shimmy, shimmy, ya-ya.
2: Friday.
3: Yeah.
1: But the funny part is that my boy was on rhythm. And he was doing it correctly.
0: Why are you surprised that E-Dawg's on rhythm?
1: I know I shouldn't, because he has that soul in him.
0: Thank you. He got a little motherland in him.
1: He goes to step shows at HBCUs.
0: Yeah.
1: He knows every word to Outkast songs.
4: Y'all better know that.
1: But the shimmy, man, my boy E-Dawg was really hitting them shoulders.
0: Mm-hmm. He's got the Fairfield reunion tonight. He wants his shimmy, shimmy, ya-ya to be ya-ya-ya in rhythm as far as that goes. Well, we know he's going to be that kind of thriller tonight at the Fairfield reunion in Connecticut. But I'm going to give a list of five guys. I'm going to involve everybody in this. Not me, but I'm going to involve HD, E-Dawg, and Shannon. Who do they think will be a thriller or a filler? So I'm going to start with the New York Knicks. HD, lead it off. Mikal Bridges. Will be he a thriller or a filler tonight?
1: I'm going to go filler. He's not the main attraction, but he makes the right basketball plays. Hit two huge free throws towards the end of the ball game in game one, but he is not known for being a thriller. He is known for being a filler.
3: Low key, he could be a thrill in this matchup, especially if the Knicks not getting all the way to the paint with Wemby being there, so he has a pull-up jump shot game. So I like Bridges being a sleeper thriller here.
4: I'll go thriller here. Former Nets, man. They're gonna show out in this series. So yeah, Mikal Bridges for sure.
5: Did I not clearly explain the circle of trust to you?
0: Devin Vassell, HD. Will he be a thriller or a filler for the San Antonio Spurs?
1: I think he has to be a thriller. Shout out to Mark Kesser for coming on, Freddie and Harry, before the pregame coverage at 7:30 p.m. Eastern Time on ESPN Radio, telling us that, hey, the unsung hero for the San Antonio Spurs, he felt like it's going to be Devin Vassell tonight. So I am going thriller.
3: Yeah, he's gonna be a filler here. He's not going to be playing like Devin Vassell. He's going to be playing like Devin Vassell.
0: Wow.
3: So I'll go filler.
0: Wow.
4: I don't necessarily think he has to be a thriller. So I'll say a filler, but like in the sense of he's just going to do his job tonight. I don't think he's going to be thriller Mike Jackson on him, but.
0: HD OG Anunoby. Will he be a thriller or a filler for the Knicks?
1: Yeah, OG, he's going to be a thriller. He was a thriller in the fourth quarter, scoring 12 of his 17 points, hit two huge three-pointers as well, but this is a two-way player. I'm going with thriller.
3: I think thriller as well, with his defensive presence as well in the perimeter players for the Spurs. Absolutely a thriller.
4: I hear you scream, OG, baby.
5: Did I not clearly explain the circle of trust to you?
0: I can't with you, E-Dawg. De'Aaron Fox of the
1: better
0: Spurs.
1: Better know that.
0: De'Aaron Fox, better know that after having that kind of game one. Will he be a thriller or a filler for the Spurs when it comes to De'Aaron Fox?
1: I will say if he's not a thriller in game two, that means he is a filler and he will be going to the bench and Dylan Harper will be into the ballgame way more than he was in game one.
3: All right, filler. He's the new Wally Pipp.
0: Wow. Going old school.
4: I like that. I like that analogy there. Someone earlier in the show said Manu Ginobili comparison except with the Spurs, but I'm exactly with Shannon and Harry here. I think that it's going to be a filler with De'Aaron Fox because I expect Dylan Harper to play big tonight.
0: Mitchell Robinson, will he be a thriller or a filler for the Knicks out of his backup center position, HD?
1: He will be a filler. He came in game one, had some quality minutes. That alley-oop from Josh Hart was pivotal. A lot of people didn't realize how he made it with the pinky not being all the way on point. But he is going to be a filler.
3: I think he's going to be a thriller because I think he's going to play more minutes than he did in game one. I expect an aggressive Wemby, which means Towns may get in foul trouble in this game. So I expect more Mitchell Robinson. It'd be a thriller.
4: I expect him to be a filler here because I think if Wemby's able to take advantage of a matchup, it might be Mitchell Robinson.
5: Did I not clearly explain the circle of trust to you?
0: Last but not least, Julian Champagne of the Spurs. Thriller, HD, or filler?
1: I am going to go filler because I expect more from Devin Vassell and also De'Aaron Fox.
3: Yeah, he's a filler. Shout out to Bishop Lachlan Lyons, though, but he's a filler. Champagne.
0: I know. We beat them in a tournament one time in high school.
1: Can I ask Shannon a question very quickly? Did you pick any Spurs player to be a thriller?
3: That's not the point, Harry. I'm asking
1: because there was a theme going there.
3: We need
0: E-Dog to give his final thought.
4: I think he's
0: going
4: to be a thriller.
0: There we go.
4: St. John, stand up.
0: You guys can take that intramural fight outside. But what adjustments did the Spurs better make to make sure that Game 2 is a win and not a loss like Game 1? This is Freddie and Harry Love Friday on ESPN Radio, the ESPN app, and Sirius XM Channel 80.
5: Did I not clearly explain?
1: Harry!
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1: I'm Ed Mangan. Tonight it will be game two of the NBA Finals between the Spurs and the Knicks in San Antonio. The Knicks will look to take a 2-0 lead after winning game one. ESPN's David Dennis Jr. says it all comes down to Victor Wembanyama tonight, and says the Spurs star may make the difference one way or the other.
2: It's really Wemby. It's Wemby's approach to the game. He was kind of all over the place. I think he blew himself up a little bit.
1: You can hear tonight's game on ESPN Radio. Our coverage will get underway at the bottom of the hour, and the game could also be seen on ABC. Football news, Broncos linebacker Jonathan Cooper was arrested today on domestic violence charges. According to a police affidavit obtained by multiple outlets, Cooper and his girlfriend were both arrested after an argument and physical confrontation that began over cheating allegations and included both of their cell phones being damaged. The Bears Board of Directors voted to advance their stadium development in Hammond, Indiana, with the exact site still to be determined. To baseball, the Astros have reinstated Jose Altuve for the 10-day injured list. At Wrigley today, the Giants blasted the Cubs 18-3. A couple of games underway, Phillies and White Sox scoreless in Philadelphia, and the Mariners will lead the AL West on top of the Tigers, 1-0 Detroit, going for its fifth win in a row. College baseball, the Super Regionals. Right now on ESPNU, it is Troy leading Little Rock 8-2 earlier. West Virginia beat Cal Poly in their game 1, 12-2. USC downs North Carolina 9-5 in game 1 of their Super Regional in Chapel Hill.
3: Hey, it's Michelle Smallman, and coming up Monday, the biggest event in the world kicks off this week. The World Cup is finally here, and we'll get you ready for all of it on Unsportsmanlike, 6 a.m. Eastern, right here on ESPN Radio, ESPN2, and ESPNU.

0: What? What? Come on now. Come on now. We here. When they said that we wasn't going to be here, Freddie. We here.
1: Uh-huh.
0: I was told on these Twitter streets that in the grand scheme, the New York Knicks would never matter. But guess what? We here now. I don't want to hear none of that. I don't want anybody to rain on the Knicks parade today. I don't want to hear nothing about the road that let's travel with the Knicks getting here. I don't care about none of that. I don't care about how well they match up against the Spurs or the Thunder. I don't care about none of that today. Huh. We was in the mud.
1: Exactly.
0: We was down bad.
2: We are in the NBA Finals. We ride here. We swept out the Cavaliers. We ride
0: here. Yeah. We here now.
3: This is Freddie and Harry.

0: is Harry Douglas. I'm Freddie Coleman. We always hear it now when it comes to the best show on your radio. Welcome to a bonus Love Friday, Freddie and Harry, because we're still here. 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Looked at the Knicks to take a 2-0 advantage. The Spurs try to bounce back and even the series. We lead you up to the coverage beginning at 7:30 Eastern Time on ESPN Radio and the ESPN app presented by Gusto. Let's bring in FOFH, a friend of Freddie Harry, to keep you ready and get you ready for Game 2 of the NBA Finals. He is Seth Greenberg, ESPN basketball analyst. Hit him on the socials at Seth on Hoops. Seth, if you could describe what you saw in Game 1 with the Knicks winning by 10, going on an 11-0 run after the Spurs took a one-point lead with 2:16 to play in the fourth quarter, what word or phrase would you use to describe Game 1 and why?
1: They remain poised. And they got back to their identity, and they have the best clothes in college basketball. Look, I grew up with the Yankees and the Knicks, man. And the Yankees had the best closer in baseball. And right now, it looks like the Knicks have the best closer in the NBA. Because that guy, no matter what happens in the first 38 minutes, that dude makes plays down the stretch. And like little plays, like that back tap where he relocated and knocked down that corner three, right? That's a winning play. Right? That's just the way it is. And those three guys from Villanova, they ooze with competitive spirit and understanding what it takes to win. Plain and simple. And that permeates throughout their team. And then that big dude from Kentucky, he actually took Wemby on as a challenge. So I think it's poised. You know, they get knocked down, they get right back up. Resilient poise. They have a toughness about them. It's really impressive. It's fun to watch them play.
2: Coach, if you're Mitch Johnson, the head coach for the San Antonio Spurs, what adjustments would you make for Game 2?
1: I got five of them that I think are really, really important because I know we wouldn't be talking about this. Number one, Wemby's guarding Josh Hart, and he's going to play a center field. And when Josh has the ball, he's going to play two steps off, keep a hand in front. Josh Hart's not beating us, shooting the three, and now we're a help defender. So I think that's the first and foremost. You got to get Wemby away from banging with Carl. I'd rather defend Carl with maybe someone a little bit smaller to get underneath and pressure him more and bother him that way. So that's number one. Late game, get the ball out of Jalen's hands. And I think if Wemby's the center fielder, you can do that. But you can't just switch those ball screens.
0: Yep.
1: Because they're getting champagne on Jalen, and that's a problem. It's a problem in a lot of different ways. And if you're going to double, you've got to understand if you're going to take it out of his hands. What you've got to do is you've got to decide who you're going to give up the shot for. You can't give up the cuts. So what's happening is they're double, and the ball's going to the corner, and then your Knicks are a great cutting team. So you've got to dictate who's going to get the shot out of that stuff. I think that's really important. Then Wemby. Right? In general, I thought the ball got stuck. And the ball got stuck in his hands, and overall the ball got stuck for the Spurs. They got to get the ball's got to have greater energy. You got to get to him on reversals. You got to get to him at the elbow. If it's starting with him in his hands 30 feet from the basket, that's a win for the Knicks defense.
0: Great
1: plain
0: stuff.
1: And simple. It's a win for the Knicks defense. Fox has got to be more efficient, and Kelvin Johnson's got to be Josh Hart for the Spurs. That's a couple things off the top of my head.
0: Great stuff by Seth Greenberg and FOFH, a friend of Freddie and Harry, ESPN basketball analyst. Hit him on the socials as Seth on Hoops, giving us a little extra coverage, getting ready for Game 2 of the Spurs versus the Knicks on Freddie and Harry on ESPN Radio and the ESPN app.

0: one thing that we know about the New York Knicks, that grittiness, that toughness is going to be there. One thing we know about San Antonio, Seth, that grittiness and toughness is going to be there. Who is it more important to get off to a better start tonight or to get off to a fast start compared to their opponent? Is it the Knicks or the Spurs?
1: Hey, look, at home, it's the Spurs. But they've got to be able to maintain that. Anyone can do something once, the very best do it every single time. It's not one play, it's multiple efforts. It's multiple efforts every single play. It's consistency in your approach. It's consistency in shot selection. It's not introduced the way you make control the tempo of the game. So to me, the Spurs have to get a start, but it's not just the start. They've got to basically... They got to stack 4 minute games. They got to say, what I mean by that is, you know, every 4 minutes in college, it's 4 minutes. Every 4 minutes is a new game, and last 4 minute game has nothing to do with the last 4 minute game. So or the next 4 minute game. So you've got to stack 4 minute games. You got to in the NBA. So you probably do, you know, 3 4 minute games a half, you know, a quarter. But that's really, really important. Consistent effort, and then they got to be really, really careful of their substitutions.
0: Mm-hmm.
1: Yeah, I think they can. They've got to be very aware, and I'm sure they have all the analytics behind it. They can't sub it to bad matchups, and they've got to find ways to read the Knicks matchups and use that and almost play off the Knicks matchups. I think that's really important. And the Knicks, they just got to keep on rebounding, keep on creating turnovers. I mean, like San Antonio can't turn basketball over, man. You can't turn it over. Turnovers, touchdowns, it's just ridiculous. I mean, 19 points of turnovers. We saw that in the last series, all right, when they turned it over that first game like crazy. But the last 3 games in series, what did they do? They took great care of the ball, the Spurs. So they got to get back to making simple plays, hitting singles, and taking care of the ball.
2: Coach, what are your thoughts on the job that Mike Brown has done this entire season, but especially in the postseason up until this point?
1: I think the last last 3 or 4 weeks of the season, they finally developed an identity on both sides of the ball. I think that's the biggest thing. I think they were searching for finding a balance between play and freed up with spacing, people, and ball movement, and having the grit of the Tibbs team that could get stops and be physical and be disruptive and be tough. And I think it took them a while to find that. And then they had some injuries, and then they had to get OG back, and then, you know, he came back, and, you know, then Brunson, they had some guys down, and all of a sudden McBride, you know, he emerged as a guy that they could count on. And then Alvarado came on, and he gave him a guy that's just, I would say he's a pain in the rear end, but a pain in the rear end goes away. It gives him, you know, good quality minutes coming off the bench. So their bench evolved. They developed their bench throughout the season, which was really important. I think that they developed a defensive identity. They're tough and physical defensively and a little bit disruptive because of their length and their versatility defensively. So I think, look, the NBA season's so stinking long, man. 82 games. And, you know, the NBA guys are really interesting. I think Mike's done a great job. I don't know if he got it for Kurt. My brother was coaching the NBA. He used to always say, you look at games in the season in segments, you know, like, you know, we've got a 7-game road trip. All right, let's see if we can go 4-3 and let's make sure we get X, Y, and Z done. And you can't let, like, in college basketball, right, you got to get to the next game, short-term memory, but every game means so much more. In the NBA, because you're playing so many games, you've got to have a short-term memory. You've got to put Band-Aids on things, get to the next game, but learn from your mistakes. But you can't, you know, you can't just get lost in that one thing. Let's fix this. Let's stay consistent with this area. You can't fix everything at once. But I think the process of continually kind of not reinventing themselves, but better understanding their personnel and how this team needs to play to be their very best version of themselves, I thought he had incredible patience with.
0: Who do you like to win game 2 tonight, Seth?
1: Look, I'm a diehard Knicks fan. I was there when Willis came out of the tunnel, man. I mean, you know, DeBuscher and Frazier and Barnett and Monroe and, I mean, Stallworth. I mean, those were my guys. Bradley, those were my guys. I mean, I would turn the lights on and turn the TV on with no sound so I didn't get caught by my parents with the, you know, the bunny ears you put on the TV to get the station in. But the Spurs are going to win the game, too. Yeah, let's put it this way. If the Spurs don't win game 2,
0: mm-hmm.
1: right, they've got to win game 2. And
0: I think we lost Seth Greenberg because I think a Spurs fan got a hold of his phone and said, wait a minute, we don't want to think about losing game two, but he does a fantastic job as an ESPN basketball analyst. Hit him on the socials at Seth on Hoops when it comes to Seth Greenberg. So who do we like to win game two tonight? And who is our call of the week? Here's a hint. She was really, really, really, really good from Tampa, Florida. He's Harry Douglas. I'm Freddie Coleman. Extra Love Friday, Freddie and Harry on ESPN Radio, the ESPN app, and SiriusXM Channel 80.
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0: on a Love Friday, Freddie and Harry. A little bonus from me, Freddie Coleman and Harry Douglas, to get you ready for game two of the NBA Finals between the Knicks and Spurs, presented by Progressive Insurance and SiriusXM Channel 80, as well as tune in and tell that smart speaker to play ESPN Radio. 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Many will hit us up on the Freddie Harry call-in line at 888-729-3776, but only the one can be...
1: Hello, the Freddie and Harry.
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0: got something to say. AT, what you got for us on Freddie and Harry?
1: As I was telling Harry Douglas, and I know he's one of them, he is enamored by Wimby. You know, all the razzle and dazzle and all of that. But, you know, the bottom line is Wimby cannot take the physicality of Cat. You know, you bump him a little bit, he needs to get in the weight room. That's the first thing he needs to do, put some muscle on him. But everybody is enamored by his razzles and dazzle. And he needs to be down low in the post, acting like a center instead of out on the perimeter, trying to act like a shooting guard or a forward.
2: Now,
1: and
2: Mrs.
1: Harry, I know you impressed by him.
2: Well, Mrs. A.T., let me ask you a question. I said to myself, I said, I'm going to let A.T. finish and I'm going to leave it alone. But, man, something in me said I cannot. let me ask you a question. Did you hear the way
1: yes, sir.
2: We started off the show today?
1: Harry Douglas, I listen to you all every single day.
2: Okay, Mrs. A.T., so let me tell you what. Let me read to you the text message I sent Charles Barkley last night. I said, Wimby played like dog poop, and I'm substituting poop for another word. I said he was god-awful. So even though I might be enamored.
1: I am so impressed with that.
2: Even though I might be enamored by Victor Wembanyama, I'm going to tell the truth about it. And when we had a chance to talk about him about 3:10 p.m. Eastern time today, Shannon Penn, what did I do? Who did I criticize at 3:10 p.m. today?
3: It was Wimby.
2: It was Wimby. Mm-hmm. I said, I don't care that he's 22 years old. When you're a superstar player in the face of the franchise, you got to be better than what I seen last night in game one. I thought he was awful last night. And Freddie had to lighten me up a little bit. Yeah. Freddie was like, well, you know, he made some plays here and there. Mm-hmm. I thought he was awful. That's just how I felt about Wimby
1: horrible,
2: in game
1: and
2: one.
1: And I apologize. Harry, I do apologize for thinking that you were enamored and wasn't going to be critical about him. But I fault the coach. Why is the coach going to let him stand out there and shoot three-pointers all game long? So I fault that little red coach with the good hair.
0: Everybody was catching it. From Mrs. A.T. in Tampa, Harry caught it first. Victor Wembanyama caught it. Mitch Johnson caught it. She spared nobody, but she was also adult enough and enamored enough to give an apology when she realized that, hey, you did give him the criticism. You put him on that criticism train and told the truth about that. That was a fantastic phone call from her.
2: Also, Mrs. A.T., I know you listen to the show faithfully. You can call us anytime.
0: No doubt about that.
2: I loved your energy. I love how you projected yourself as well. And you are very insightful. Whenever you want to call Freddie and Harry, please don't hesitate. We welcome you with open arms.
0: No doubt about that. At 888-SAY-ESPN, 888-729-3776. Like we mentioned, you get an extra half an hour of us before game two of the NBA Finals between the San Antonio Spurs and the New York Knicks. Knicks leading that series 1-0, but Victor Wembanyama as the Spurs center, yeah, he did not play well in game one. That does not mean that he's going to be nervous about game two.
4: I don't know. I'm just speaking with my heart and reacting with my heart. So I can't answer that question, but an explanation would be that as the series goes on, you know, it get closer to qualification or elimination. So tension level normally rises. Normal means trusting each other, trusting the basketball gods, trusting the game plan, executing, and not relying on talent so much to make shots or to save the day. You know, I mean, we've been playing a certain way all season, and we've been successful this way, and there's no reason to change the day the finals start.
0: Well, there's no reason to change things for you, the New York Knicks. If it's close in the fourth quarter, you give Jalen Brunson the basketball, a.k.a. Captain Clutch, and everything works out. But Jalen Brunson, let it be known, everybody works hard no matter who gets the ball or who does not get the ball.
5: We have a lot of guys on this team who actually are gym rats. They get in the gym, they do the work. Even off days aren't off days for them. And everyone finds a way to continue to get better throughout the season. And just knowing when their number is going to be called, they're going to be ready. And so that's a credit to the character of the guys on this team. And no matter what, it's just, they're going to be ready to go.
2: I love that he said that about his teammates because, yes, those guys are putting that work in. But I also love what Jalen Brunson said post-game of game one. He started 1-for-7 in the first quarter.

0: But are 3 points, 5 for 15 at halftime with 11 points. And he said he never wavered because he trusted the work that he puts in every single day. That's the mentality of a person who knows he is that guy, not hope he's that guy, not wish he's that guy, but understand he is that guy. And no matter if he was not his total self in the first, second, or third quarter, when they needed it the most in the fourth, he scored 13 points and willed his team to a victory on the road.
1: He lives for moments like this, and so does his counterpart, Victor Wembanyama. So I expected the stars, as usual, have an impact in this game. They're going to have a say in this game. I expect both of those guys to shoot the ball better and play better, even though Wembanyama had 26 points and Jalen Brunson had 30 points. It was a lot of trial and error before they got to those numbers involving both of those guys. But you know my motto. Yeah, you can have your stars and rely on those stars, but who are the alsos? Who's going to be the biggest also that's going to step up? We saw Karl Anthony Towns with a perfect also to Jalen Brunson in that game in game one. How much can Mitch Johnson as a coach or Dylan Harper or De'Aaron Fox getting off the struggle bus? Who's going to be that also? Because if Karl Anthony Towns shows up both ends again, that's a reducing of stress on Jalen Brunson, knowing that Karl Anthony Towns is doing that. Who can be that stress reducer as an also the Victor Wembanyama, especially if he comes out and he's not playing well early and not having an impact early, which is sorely needed for San Antonio?
0: You on deck. On deck for what? You on deck, De'Aaron Fox. They traded for you.
1: Okay.
0: You're a veteran player. They expect you to calm all the sporadic things down as the point guard of this basketball team.
1: Okay.
0: You cannot in game two go 3 for 13 for only 7 points and 0 for 4 from the three-point line. He has to have a better game. He had a solid game, in my opinion, in game seven of the Western Conference Finals, and that played a pivotal part, in my opinion, in the reason why the San Antonio Spurs are now playing in the NBA Finals. Can he have a game two of the NBA Finals similar to what he had game seven-wise of the Western Conference Finals?
1: So what does your gut tell you about that?
0: I think he's going to be better tonight. Because there's also that pressure of someone coming off that bench and stealing your minutes. What did Josh Hart do versus the Cleveland Cavaliers? Right?
1: Yeah.
0: He wasn't so good in that first one.
1: Yep.
0: He went into the lab, came back in that game two, led everyone in scoring.
2: The one thing that I want to see tonight, as far as Wemby, everybody's talking about him in the post on offense.
1: Right.
2: I want to see what he does on the defensive end.
1: That's especially what it has
2: rebounding,
1: to be key. Yeah.
2: Especially rebounding. Like, yes, he's going to get the blocks, but especially rebounding, because Towns had some big offensive rebounds and defensive rebounds in game one. What does Wemby do? Are we going to get a 15-plus rebound performance from Wemby tonight? The points will come. I'm not worried about that from him, but it's, how does he control the boards on that end?
1: Well, Karl Anthony Towns, they got caught in a mismatch. He punished those smaller defenders by getting rim runs in the third quarter and offensive rebound chances as well. So, HD, will it be a 2-0 series in favor of the Knicks, or will it be 1-1 going to Madison Square Garden on Monday?
0: I'm going with the San Antonio Spurs tying the series up. Monday, game three at Madison Square Garden. It will be San Antonio 1, Knicks 1, and we're going to get an epic showdown in New York.
1: I firmly believe that the San Antonio Spurs lose game two tonight. They may not get swept, but it'll be trending that way because I don't trust they'll be able to beat the Knicks 4 out of the next 5 games in this series. Spurs are a 6.5-point favorite. I think the Knicks will cover. It's going to be a game that about 7 minutes to play will be a 1 or 2 point spread, either or. I think the Spurs make those plays down the stretch to make it a 1-1 series. Lord knows, I hope to be wrong. I want our New York Knicks to be up 2-0, but I live on planet Earth. I'm just keeping it 100. I think the Spurs find a way to win this one and even the series at 1. Enjoy game 2 of the NBA Finals that comes up next. For Harry Douglas, Shannon Penn, E-Dog, Eric Hanman, I'm Freddie Coleman. This has been Freddie and Harry Love Friday on the mighty ESPN Radio.
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11: 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Is Game 2 now a must-win for Wemby and the Spurs? 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

0: ABC with tip-off set for about an hour. Football now with the Broncos linebacker Jonathan Cooper was arrested today on domestic violence charges. According to a police affidavit obtained by multiple outlets, Cooper and his girlfriend were both arrested after an argument and physical confrontation that began over allegations of cheating. The Bears moved closer to a possible move to Indiana. The team's board of directors voted to advance their stadium development plan in Hammond. The exact site of the project in Hammond has yet to be determined. In baseball, the Astros have reinstated Jose Altuve from the 10-day injury list. Meanwhile, at Wrigley earlier today, the Giants blew out the Cubs 18-3. Tonight in the second, the Phillies lead the White Sox 3-2. The Mariners on top of the Tigers 1-0. Yankees without Aaron Judge leading the Red Sox 1-0 in the second. Rays lead the Marlins 3-0. Blue Jays and Orioles are tied at 1. The College Baseball World Series Super Regionals, the bottom of the eighth on ESPNU. Troy leads Little Rock 8-2.
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0: So here's what I did. I looked at the last 2 years. So the year before and the year after ABS implemented, but you know that umpires have been measured by this standardized zone the last couple of years. I then compared the last 2 years to the previous 2 years, and I looked at all four corners. So that's inside and outside, righties and lefties. The stat that I used was run value per 100 pitches on all of those takes, just so that I could have something uniform across the board. So lefties on inside pitches are up 17% on those pitches. Righties inside are up 54%. Righties outside are up 152%. Mm. And lefties outside buster are up 410%. So as it turns out, in an ABS world, we have learned that the plate historically was disproportionately called to a lefty's disadvantage on the outer half of the plate. And probably since the beginning of time, just think about the blind spot of where you'd be as an umpire setting up between the catcher and the hitter. You're guessing on that side of the plate. And until 2 years ago, we did not know this, and we know this now. And teams, Buster, know this now too. Lefties are in line to have their first year in which they've seen 40% of plate appearances league-wide since 1900. So you and I have talked plenty about left-handed pitchers and the way that they're thriving in this generation. Left-handed hitters now, for the first time in 126 years, are seeing this kind of plate appearance share across baseball. And it is primarily because that pitch on the outer half of the plate is not being called nearly the same extent to which it was for the first 150 years of baseball history.
1: Hembo, you and I should have known this was coming, because I think it was 4 or 5 years ago, we did a story together on how missed calls, I think 29 of the top 30 hitters in baseball with the most missed calls, when this information started to become available to us, were left-handed hitters.
0: Man.
1: You remember that?
0: I mean,
1: we started talking about that, and it was like, had the same thing, ranking the hitters that were having the most missed calls. And I remember going to some of those guys and they're like, yeah, not surprised.
0: Wow. Because if you think about like the tailor-made lefty swing, it's the drop the bat head on that inside pitch. Right now, you're seeing lefties pummel pitches on the inner third better than they have in the history of tracking, in part because they don't have to be honest. They've lost close to an inch on the outer half of the strike zone, Buster. To me, it's a fascinating development and one that we should have seen coming, and now it's right there in front of us.
1: We had the information, and in fact, as soon as I'm done here, as we wrap up now, I'm going into a Zoom call with ESPN.com, and I'm pitching that article. So
0: I love it, Buster.
1: Get ready. Get ready. And it'll be like part two.
0: I got three girls. I'm gonna put their right hands behind their back, and they're going to become lefties now. They're 3-1, but perhaps it's not too soon.
1: That's awesome. All right, Hembo, thanks for doing this.
0: Later, friends.
1: Dan Shulman is the play-by-play man for Toronto Blue Jays broadcast. You see him all year. Of course, for years, we worked together on Sunday Night Baseball. Dan, how are you doing?
2: I'm doing great. It's good to see you, albeit from a couple of thousand miles away, but it's always nice to see your face, Buster.
1: Yeah, likewise. So let's just dive into it with the Toronto Blue Jays. What is the state of the defending American League champions?
2: Ooh, how much time have you got? It has been a turbulent season. I mean, they're among the teams that have dealt with the most injuries of any team in baseball. You know, Tigers, Mets, Astros, Orioles, Blue Jays at the top of the list. They scratched and clawed their way back to 500. Now they've lost four in a row, as you and I speak right now on Thursday afternoon. And that's the kind of season it's been. One step forward, one step back. They need to hit more. They need more from Springer. They need more from Guerrero. Their pitching staff is doing everything that it can, but they've got so many injuries right now. They're running three starters and two bullpen games every 5 days. And as you know as well as anybody, that is not a sustainable formula. The bullpen has been taxed heavily. So that's the doom and gloom part. If you prefer to look at the glass as half full, they're getting some guys back, and soon. Today, Thursday, Dylan Cease throwing a rehab start at AAA Buffalo. Tomorrow, Friday, Max Scherzer throwing a rehab start at AAA Buffalo. Saturday, Shane Bieber throwing a rehab start at AAA Buffalo. Tommy Nance, a useful reliever, good reliever for them, not a big name, but a guy who gets a lot of outs for them, has started his rehab. Alejandro Kirk started his yesterday for Dunedin, hit a home run. He's probably a week to 10 days away. And then hopefully beyond that, Addison Barger and Yimi Garcia, if everything goes well, maybe 2 to 3 weeks, but that is less certain as of now. So as you can see, the cavalry, or at least most of the cavalry, is coming, but they've got to keep their heads afloat until these guys get back.
1: And it's interesting because I had conversations the last 48 hours talking with teams about the trade deadline stuff. And I, you know, you specifically ask about the Detroit Tigers, who are probably one of the three most disappointing teams in baseball this year. And the response that I heard was the Tigers are telling teams, like, we're not selling. Like, we're in the American League. We're going to hang in there. And the same applies for the Blue Jays. At the beginning of this week, Dan, the Blue Jays were under 500 and they were tied for the third wild card in the American League.
2: Yeah, if they were in the National League, we'd be having a whole different conversation. You know, the Blue Jays are used to playing in the toughest division in the tougher league. So, you know, I don't think they should feel badly about the way things are going this year. I think they should feel very lucky, to be honest with you, that the American League is not playing better right now. Now, some of these teams are going to figure it out. Blue Jays could be one of them. You know, will Texas get going? Will Baltimore get going? We don't know. Some of these teams are going to figure it out. So the Blue Jays have to figure it out pretty soon. If they are four games under 500 like they are now, a month from now, they're not going to be a game and a half out of a playoff spot, I don't believe. So they had best start stringing some wins together. And they've got a 9-game homestand coming up. That's great. But three are against Baltimore, and the Orioles, in my opinion, have their top three starters coming in. And then the Phillies are coming in after that, and Sanchez and Wheeler are both scheduled to pitch in Toronto. And then the Yankees are coming in after that. This is a critical stretch. And again, they could have some of these guys back very soon, and they really need to. It's hard to evaluate this team because of all the injuries they've had. But again, there are some guys who haven't been hurt who aren't performing like they need them to. Guerrero gets a lot of attention, obviously, only 3 home runs. Springer was out with a broken toe for 17 games. He's been back for a while, though, and has shown little signs, but overall, the numbers aren't there. Varsho's hitting more for average, but the power is down. The defense hasn't been as good, nearly as good for this team as it's been in recent years. So, yeah, injuries are a big part of it, but I don't want anybody to think I'm saying it's all injuries, because it's not all injuries.
1: So the last time I talked with you is when I was working on a feature on Vladimir Guerrero Jr. coming off that incredible run that he had last October. And during the reporting of that piece, I had a conversation with John Schneider. He said, look, he was amazing in October. What people forget is that through September, he struggled so badly. Mm-hmm. Bo Bichette got hurt. And Don Mattingly, of course, was a coach on the staff, told me he thought that Vladdy was putting a lot of pressure on himself. And he understood how important he was to the team, especially after Bo got hurt. And then when he started the postseason, he sort of wiped that off and said, okay, it's a new challenge, it's a new season, not going to think about mechanics. And he was so great. In watching the games, and I don't know him as well as you do, of course, but in watching the games, I kind of wonder if it's the same thing. You know, as all these injuries have manifested, at times it feels like Vladdy's coming out of his shoes trying to hit pitches.
2: I think it's part of it. And listen, they've got very good hitting coaches who have been trying for months or many, many weeks at least to figure this out. So, you know, I hesitate to go where I'm unqualified to go, but it's perfectly normal to assume that he or anybody would be putting pressure on themselves. I'm going to mix up the order here. Either Kirk has played 5 games and Barger 9, or the other way around. The point being, they were both gone within the first 10 days of the season. Both gone. And those are the guys who probably would have hit 4th and 5th in some order, right behind Guerrero. If you were looking at the lineup, it would have been Springer 1. He's missed 17 games and hasn't hit much. Lucas 2, who had vertigo for the first 2-3 weeks of the season, then went on the IL with a hamstring injury and missed a month. He's come back and hit like 460 over the last couple of weeks, so that's going great. But the point being, the number 1, number 2, number 4, and number 5 hitters have all spent significant time on the IL this year around Guerrero. I think he probably is putting some pressure on himself. And I think he probably looked up at the scoreboard in late April and saw 2 home runs and went, they need me. And I think he's probably come out of his, you know, his mindset and or his mechanics a little bit to try to hit 5-run homers. He's a gifted hitter. You know that. He was the best hitter in the world last October. And we have seen it before. And you're exactly right. Until May of this year, I think September of last year was his worst month since his rookie season. And then he turned it on and just was unbelievable in October. I just want to see the hard line drives. He's not a, I think people think he should be a 40 home run hitter every year. His swing isn't conducive to that. He's right. A line drive hitter. He does not have natural loft in his swing. You or I or anybody can go on Baseball Savant and see that. He hits the ball on the ground a lot. He hits a lot of line drives. You know, if he can hit 20 to 25 homers, but hit over 300 and hit 40 doubles and drive in 100 runs, that's fantastic. I think that's what they're looking for out of him. And I'm really hoping, if not sooner, that when Kirk and Barger get back, that he is able to relax a little bit more and start looking like the Vladdy we all know.
3: 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Coming up Monday, the Knicks took Game 1 of the NBA Finals on the road. Is Game 2 now a must-win for Wemby and the Spurs? 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
24: 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But for those chasing it, it's everything. 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

0: All right. I'm going to go a little glass half full here. I was, you know, looking at some of the numbers on the team this year, and I'm thinking to myself, my God, Louis Varland, you can make a case. You might be the MVP of the team. You know, where would they be without him and his performance this year? Mm-hmm.
1: Well, the first thing I would say is if Louis has made any family vacation plans for the All-Star break, I hope it's refundable because I don't think he's going to be available. I agree with you 100%. And it's kind of crazy maybe from the outside looking in to say, how could a reliever with eight saves be the team MVP? He's the team MVP. He has given up one earned run this year and has been absolutely dominant. Jeff Hoffman has had some bumpy outings. He's had some very good moments. If you look at his Baseball Savant page, it's the most confusing thing you've ever seen in your life because of the swing and miss percentage and the strikeout percentage. Yet when the ball's in play, they're hitting like 500 off him. It's the most bizarre thing I've ever seen. So Hoffman is not closing. Varland is closing, and he is absolutely lights out, rock solid, as good as it gets. This does not take anything away from Cade Smith of Cleveland, who is fantastic. But everybody north of the border thought that Louis Varland was going to win American League Reliever of the Month in April. Like, to me, again, with Smith is great, but to me, Varland and Mason Miller have been a step above everybody else. Louis just hasn't gotten as many saves, and he's probably not that big of a name right now. But what a steal that trade looks like for the Blue Jays. And hopefully, Kendry Rojas and Alan Rodon will have good careers with the Twins. But the Blue Jays picked up somebody who's as good as any reliever in baseball, and they have under control for four more years. Tyler Rogers is doing a great job. Braden Fisher is doing a great job. Mason Fluharty, don't look at the ERA. It's misleading. He is doing a great job. This pitching staff, which has been held together by, you know, duct tape and wires so far this year, they're doing everything they can. And I would agree with you. If I had to vote for a team MVP right now, I think it's Louis Varland.
0: So as we get close to the trade deadline, the conversation begins, what are teams targeting? There's been speculation attaching the Blue Jays to Tarek Skubal. And I think it's way too early to determine with the Blue Jays, with all their injuries, and you mentioned all the guys who are coming back, to even know necessarily what they need. By the time we get to July 20th, it might not be that starting pitcher is their biggest need. I think that's the big thing, is to determine exactly what the biggest holes are. What do you think?
1: Yeah, I agree. You know, if everything goes well, and that's been the biggest, the ifs haven't worked out very well for this team so far this year, but if guys get healthy, you've got Dylan Cease, Kevin Gausman, Treya Savage, Shane Bieber, and then Patrick Corbin and Max Scherzer. And Corbin, by the way, has very quietly been very serviceable for the Blue Jays and has won them some games they would not have won. They signed him to a one-year, $1 million deal after the season started because everybody you've ever heard of got hurt, and he's pitched some important games for them. But like just up at the top, if you have Cease, Gausman, Savage, and if Bieber comes back healthy and looking, you know, reasonably like himself, you've got a very deep rotation, obviously. They need offense. And what they really need, I think, is an impact right-handed bat. They just don't have that guy. They're very heavily left-handed. They don't have pinch hitting options with power coming off the bench. So I would think a right-handed bat would be probably what they're looking for. And you could figure out the position later. I think they've got some versatility with Clement and Jimenez and Barger and Lucas, you know, so again, assuming everybody is healthy. You remember how much they move people around. But could they get in the Skubal sweepstakes? I think maybe. But let's see where they are in a month. If they're three games over, they're in. Like, they didn't spend all the money. Ownership didn't spend all the money they spent in the offseason to get out of this. But if they're 8-10 games under and it doesn't look good, then you got to start thinking about the veteran guys who are in the last year of their contracts. But hopefully it won't be that kind of a decision. They can get healthy, add a bat, and then see where they're at.
0: How do you like the ABS in this first year?
1: I love it. Absolutely love it. I think it's great. It's... you know what, 15 seconds per. So it's maybe added a minute to two, maybe 2 minutes to the average time of a game. I love the strategic aspect of it.
0: Yep.
1: You did it too early. This isn't leverage. You shouldn't be the guy who's doing it. Catchers are better than hitters. Veterans better than rookies. Why does this guy do it too much and that guy doesn't do it enough? It's all great conversation. And we're getting more of the calls right, especially in the big moments. I've seen maybe two this year where it came back strike, but it looked like a ball. And I don't know, you know, you've seen them too, but I mean like two of them. And so I'm sure everything has glitches and needs to be worked out and improved and perfected. But I'd say I'm 99.9% in on it. I think it's great.
0: All right. And last one, and I wanted to bring a smile to your face as we finish up here. I was thinking about this comparison this week. You and I worked together with Aaron Boone on Sunday Night Baseball. And he is, and I tell people all the time, about as nice a person as you're ever going to meet in your lifetime. And, you know, the stories of how he helped our friend Hal McCoy when he was a writer, he's losing his sight, and Aaron Boone was the one who was leading him around to players in the Reds clubhouse saying, you're going to help this man get through the job. So Aaron Boone is sincerely a nice person. He becomes manager of the Yankees and becomes the most ejected manager in the sport. 48 over 9 seasons.
1: Yeah.
0: You cover a fiery manager. John Schneider has a fire in him, no doubt about it. Don Kelly, I think, is Aaron Boone, the Pirates manager. Yeah. He, like Aaron Boone, is like the nicest guy ever.
1: Yeah.
0: And I don't know if you've noticed this, Dan. He's already been ejected 7 times in his first 186 games. He's got 3 already this year. And I'm thinking, man, Don Kelly and Boone are like the same guy.
1: Yeah, and you're right about Aaron Boone. I've seen the only... Like, we all have that switch that we can flip in certain moments. And the only time I saw it in Aaron when we worked together is when we watched USC football together. He's an enormous USC football fan. And after, like, the second game, I turned to him and I said, you know what? I'm not going to do this anymore. I don't like this Aaron Boone. And I said, you know, I paid my bar tab and I left because it was just a little bit too much. But we all have that switch to flip. John Schneider is fiery, also the nicest guy in the world. Couldn't appreciate my relationship with him and the way he is with all the media and his players more. So Don Kelly, I don't see the Pirates all that often, obviously, being on an American League team. But I knew Don pretty well when he was a player with the Tigers. That was, you know, Cabrera and Victor Martinez and Verlander and Scherzer. And you and I were around that team a ton. And Don Kelly was kind of that guy on the team, right? Always had a minute for you and did 8 different things to help his team win. And I kind of thought even then, this guy could be a manager. Pittsburgh was in a couple of weeks ago, and I had a great chat with him. I couldn't get down to see him on the first day, whatever the first day of the series was. So I got down on the second day, and we talked for 5 or 10 minutes, just me and him on the field, reminiscing, talking about the Pirates and the Blue Jays and the renovations at the ballpark and some of his young players. And boom, 2 hours later, he got kicked out of the game. So I don't remember the specifics, but I do remember, here's what I remember now. You could kind of see it coming, and I kind of thought he was, he wanted to go. He was right. Like, there, something was not handled as well as it could have been handled. And I don't think it was the call. I think it was the way it was handled.
0: Yep.
1: Something on a check.
0: I was watching the broadcast. Remember, you said this.
1: Yes,
0: you forecast it.
1: I think an ABS wasn't granted right away, and
0: that's
1: he wondered
0: it.
1: About that. There was an appeal at third where the call, this is it. There was an appeal at third where the call went the Blue Jays' way. Then there was like an ABS that took a while to sort out, and then there was an appeal at first, like 2 pitches later. And the umpire made the call, no swing on the Blue Jays. And then I remember the umpire's eyes just kind of went like this into, or the other way, like this, into the first base dugout, and boom. I think the pitching coach went first and then Kelly went, if I'm not mistaken. But I think if I'd been him, I'd have done the same thing. Nicest guy in the world. And the fact doesn't change my opinion of him at all. He's fiery. He's a Western Pennsylvania guy. He loves the Pirates. Got a lot of respect and really like Don Kelly. And I told him when I was a kid in Toronto, the Blue Jays show up in 77. I get into baseball then, but I kind of wanted to adopt a National League team just as a something else to do. And that was, 2 years later is We Are Family, right? I mean, what team in your and lifetime and my lifetime was...
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1: I'm Ed Benk, and we are getting closer to tip-off for Game 2 of the NBA Finals in San Antonio on ESPN Radio. The Knicks will look to go home with a 2-0 lead after winning Game 1. Earlier, ESPN's Harry Douglas says Victor Wembanyama may have been a bit too unselfish in the opening loss.
2: I think sometimes Victor Wembanyama, for the player he is, I think he is too unselfish at times.
3: And that's completely fair.
2: And that's why you hear Mitch Johnson after Game 5 say, hey, he has to shoot the basketball way more than 15 times.
1: Tonight's game could also be seen on ABC. In baseball, the Astros have reinstated Jose Altuve from the 10-day injured list. Earlier, the Giants pounded the Cubs at Wrigley 18-3. Right now, in the fourth inning, the Red Sox lead the Aaron Judge-less Yankees 2-1. Also in the Battle of Florida, the Rays lead the Marlins 3-0. Pirates have an early 2-1 lead over the Braves. Phillies doubling up the White Sox 6-3. Tigers looking for their fifth win in a row, lead the Mariners 3-1. And the Orioles and Blue Jays are tied at 1-1. College baseball Super Regionals coming up on ESPN2. It'll be fourth-seeded Auburn against Ole Miss, West Virginia, Troy, and USC. Also winners earlier today. NFL news. Denver Broncos linebacker Jonathan Cooper was arrested on domestic violence charges, according to a police affidavit obtained by multiple outlets. Cooper and his girlfriend were both arrested after an argument and physical confrontation that began over cheating allegations. The Bears board of directors voted to advance their stadium development in Hammond, Indiana. The exact site of the project is still to be determined.
4: Hey, it's your resident Super Bowl champ Chris Candy coming up Monday. From the finals to the Stanley Cup and everything else in between, I'll react to it all in my Upon Further Review at 7 a.m. Eastern. 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